0: to commit bank fraud related to a scheme to steal campaign funds from Javier Becerra when he served as health secretary. Dana Williamson admitted to three of the 23 counts against her. 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
4: Temperatures being 30 degrees above average.
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0: A fugitive sex offender wanted out of Pennsylvania is tracked down by U.S. Marshals in Florida.
5: The U.S. Marshals Service says 46-year-old Joseph Mazzoni was tracked with the help of a Florida fugitive task force to a makeshift shelter in the woods in Naples, Florida, and taken into custody Wednesday. No details about how long the twice-convicted sex offender was in Florida or the circumstances leading up to his arrest. Though we're told Pennsylvania State Police were looking for him since early March, Mazzoni awaits extradition back to Pennsylvania, where he's expected to face charges related to his failure to comply with state sex offender registration requirements. Jeff Manasso, Fox News.
0: 15 years in prison for the leader of an Eastern European neo-Nazi group after prosecutors say he tried to recruit others to commit violent acts against Jewish people and minorities. The 22-year-old from the country of Georgia pled guilty in November to soliciting hate crimes and distributing information about making bombs and ricin. New numbers released by the Census Bureau show mid-size U.S. cities holding steady in population growth as big city growth drops off.
6: Among cities with 20,000 or more residents, the top five fastest growing by percentage last year are all in Texas, one near Houston, four near Dallas, including Salina City at the top of the list. Its population went up 24.6%. There's a pattern of mid-sized cities growing faster than the major cities nearby. New York City, for example, shrank by around 12,000 people, but four suburbs are among the country's 200 fastest growing places by percentage. Charlotte, North Carolina had the highest actual population growth, up around 21,000 people. Austin, Texas becomes the 12th U.S. city with more than a million people.
0: Fox's Chris Foster. Wall Street stocks rose as companies led by Cisco reported higher profits. The Dow up 370, finishing above 50,000 for the first time since the Iran conflict began. The Nasdaq added 232, hitting a record. I'm Lee Silasera. This is Fox News.
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9: With a clear sky and light winds overnight, the low should dip into the mid-40s, then a high near 82 on Friday afternoon with plenty of sun, and a clear sky Friday night with a low of 53. The dry weather pattern will extend into the weekend, and temperatures will also get warmer. Expect sunshine for Saturday with winds out of the south at a high of 87, and on Sunday, mostly sunny with a high temperature in the low 90s. I'm Jeff Marr from the Weather Channel.
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11: Great radio stations everywhere, along with Sam and Polo. It is the Joe Pag Show. I appreciate you stopping by. Joe Imperatrice at the bottom. He is a former NYPD sergeant. He's a guy who runs Blue Lives Matter NYC.org. Make sure you go and support him there. And to talk about Police Week, which is actually memorializing police that were killed in the line of duty. And he's a guy who's got his focus completely on New York City, as Zoran Mamdani acts the fool. He's anti-police, not Joe, Zoran. He's anti-incarceration of bad guys. He's a guy out there who needed $4 billion in a bailout from the state of New York because the budget is so screwed up there. And Imperatrice has a lot to say about him. Don't miss that at the bottom of the hour. Do not miss a second of that. You've got a lot going on. I don't know if you guys saw this yesterday. There is so much confusion over this story. The story is, allegedly, the CIA went and raided the DNI, the Director of National Intelligence, Tulsi Gabbard's office, and took a bunch of boxes. What? No, you can't do that. You can't raid some other government office unless you've got some like massive warrants and some criminal things. Allegedly, they were about the JFK files and some other stuff. I'm like, what? And MK Ultra, which is an actual program that was used by the Alphabet Agency, CIA specifically, to convince and indoctrinate the American people of something that they wanted us to believe. So what the hell is MK Ultra? How does that really spell out? How does that really play out? And did the CIA actually raid the DNI's office? Well, the answer to the second part is no. That was put out by many outlets, put out by a lot of people online. Anna Paulina Luna, representative from Florida that we like a lot, was actually interviewed about this, and she never said that they raided the office, according to her. But what the hell is going on? Can the CIA just, anytime it wants, go and raid? Can they go to the president's Oval Office and just raid it? I don't think so. Could be wrong about that. Here's a story from our friends over at News Nation. What is Project MK Ultra, the CIA mind control program? Written by Marty Hoeb. A congresswoman is demanding answers about a Cold War-era CIA program that's been the subject of conjecture and conspiracy theories for decades. Representative Anna Paulina Luna, Republican from Florida, threatened to subpoena that agency if it does not return boxes of files related to Project MK Ultra seized from Director of National Intelligence Tulsi Gabbard's office. By the way, the update is that they were given back and the wrong things were taken, or they never should have taken them, something like that. So the update is, they returned, and they didn't raid the office. They went to the office and took them or asked for them or something. Again, already there's a project, you know, MK Ultra, to try to make us confused over what it was. Sam, do me a favor and find out what the latest is on the alleged raid that the CIA pulled on DNI's office, although it didn't really happen and it wasn't really a raid. Quote, the reason why this is troubling, she said. A, there was an executive order that the president directed the full declassification of JFK. But then also, to the MK Ultra files, famously, the CIA said that all documents were released and other documents had been destroyed, Luna told News Nation's Katie Pavlich. So, these are the allegations, or these are allegedly those documents that apparently never existed. A request for comment from the CIA on Luna's request for a public information regarding Project MK Ultra was not returned. Of course not. You thought the CIA was going to return your call? Hey, let me get back to you. Come on. They're not going to return your call. Sam, call the CIA. See if they got something for us.
12: Okay. Yeah, sure.
11: Make that happen.
12: All right.
11: Hi, it's me, Sam, from Joe Pag Show. Fill us in. You think they will?
12: They won't
11: just
12: return
11: tell
12: my
11: you?
12: Call.
11: What are you talking
12: no.
11: about?
12: No, no way. I mean, if they did, that would be a problem.
11: Wouldn't that be something? That'd be kind of cool if they actually responded to us. MK Ultra is a CIA program that ran from 1953 to 1973, is most known for its unique approaches to studying human behavior in a way to extract information from potential spies, most notably using the drug LSD given to subjects without their knowledge at times. The program also experimented with other drugs and hypnosis, all in the search for the truth serum that could be used to extract information from uncooperative sources, according to a Harvard discussion paper. It was spread across 80 universities in the U.S. and Canada and included up to 150 different projects. Projects were wide-ranging, from distorting a person's memory to trying to recreate so-called Manchurian candidates, sleeper agents that could be triggered with a key phrase to supposedly carry out assassination missions. CIA agents participating in the program reportedly cultivated targets covertly and established safe houses for these subjects. Quote, many of the people experimented upon were unaware of what was happening to them and suffered catastrophic, sometimes lifelong consequences, the Harvard paper stated. And another example cited in 1977 in a committee, a Senate committee, heroin addicts were lured into the program to participate in LSD experiments with promises of more heroin afterwards. Hey, there you go. Hey, come on into the program. Give me some heroin. Sam, call the CIA. Ask them if they give people heroin.
12: Okay. I'm working on the first call.
11: Okay. Yeah. Let me know if they respond to that. One man, Dr. Frank Olson, a civilian employee of the Army, is rumored to have died in connection with the program in 1953. According to documents kept by the Gerald Ford Presidential Library, Olson and others were dosed with LSD without their knowledge. I mean, dude, what are we doing? Really? That's what we were doing to Americans? Oh, it's about the spies. It's about getting the spies. What? Then why are you trying it on heroin addicts that are here? They're Americans. Why weren't you trying to get them help for their heroin addiction? Makes me crazy to find out exactly what the government was willing to do in the day, and I'm guessing they're probably still willing to do it. You got to wonder, why are so many people, like, off the radar, suddenly trying to assassinate people? And again, I saw this video. I don't have it in front of me, but there was some conference where a guy was hypnotized to believe, or somehow, I don't know, indoctrinated to believe that it was time to stand up and assassinate somebody. And he does it in the middle of the conference. Thankfully, the gun he was given wasn't a real gun or didn't work. And then later he was shown the video. He was like, what? I didn't do that. Had no idea. I hate knowing how fragile our minds are. I do. But I'll be honest with you. Lately, it's more prevalent than ever. And it's not necessarily the CIA or anybody else. It's like the political left, and some on the political left would say it's the political right. Now, you listen to or watch my show. If you think that I'm indoctrinated or hypnotized, that's kind of dumb. I mean, I made my decisions weighing both sides. But there are a lot of people, especially, and I have no problem saying this, on the left, that are still cheering the fact that Charlie Kirk was killed, assassinated for having an opinion, assassinated for having discussions with people. They're angry Trump didn't die in these assassination attempts. Think about it. How completely, overwhelmingly indoctrinated must you be to be unhappy they didn't succeed? Because I couldn't stand the policies of Barack Obama. Couldn't stand the policies of those who were running the Biden White House. It wasn't Biden. Couldn't stand some of what Bill Clinton did. Couldn't stand some of what fill-in-the-blank senator or fill-in-the-blank representative has to say. Would never want them killed over it. Ever. Never. And there are people, I mean, there's a woman who just got 14 months in jail because she made threats to MAGA people online. And she felt good about it when she said it. She thought she was right. I mean, really think about that. And that's just indoctrination from, like, university. That's just indoctrination, like, from one side of the aisle. Some would say both. That's not the government using LSD and heroin to make you believe something that's not real. The fact that we ever did that is crazy. So do I think the CIA would do all it can to get rid of that information that showed exactly what they did? Yeah, I think they probably would. But it's not okay. We should have the right to see all of that. Sam, what is the update? They took the stuff and they gave the stuff back?
12: So the update is from The Hill, and it is the Office of the Director of National Intelligence is pushing back on reporting of a CIA raid on the office. Quote, this is false, end quote. Olivia Coleman, a spokesperson for DNI, Tulsi Gabbard, wrote on social media platform X.
11: I saw that last night, and I responded to her saying, okay, so what is the truth? Do they have the papers? Because allegedly they have them or had them. Did they give them back? Did they show up and say, hey, we'd like to have the... these boxes of stuff? Did they bring back everything they took? Okay, it wasn't a raid per se. So what was it? Are they describing it at all other than that?
12: I am not really seeing any further information on this. Apparently, this is all kind of misinformation from an interview with Anna Paulina Luna and Jesse Waters.
11: Well, Jesse Waters over at Fox News is the one that did the whole Fox News Alert thing.
12: Right.
11: And by the way, I like Fox. Can you stop saying Fox News Alert if it's not?
12: Oh, my gosh.
11: Everything's a Fox News alert. It used to be they would only play that if it were actually breaking news. Now they just play it anytime they want. Can we stop at the Fox News alert? By the way, update to the update, Jesse Waters took that video down. Oh, yeah, it's gone. It was there because I saw it. And then Anna Paulina Luna says, well, I never said raid. Go back and see exactly what I said. I never said it was a raid. But if they have these papers, if they have this information, the DNI should have it, and that should be released if she chooses to release it, if the president chooses to release it, which all should be released. We were just guinea pigs? Let me grab some person who's addicted to a drug, offer some more drugs, put him on a third drug, and then make him think he's going to assassinate somebody? That's crazy. 833-JOE-PAGS, 833-563-7247, joepags.com. I've got a lot of audio and video from J.D. Vance in Maine today. I'll start you out with a little bit of it, wet the whistle a little bit, then we'll give you some more when we come back. And remember, Joe Imperatrice at the bottom of the hour. He's a guy who represents Blue Lives Matter in New York City. But J.D. Vance was in Maine. Remember, the president made him sort of the fraud czar. And he said, you got to go out and find out where the fraud is happening, whether it's hospice or it could be Medicaid, could be Medicare. There's a lot of fraud going on, and he's out there just telling the truth. It's not okay that you work your ass off, and then your money that you have to send into the government, you have no choice, is being wasted when it shouldn't be.
13: Because you all work hard, because you all pay your taxes, because you do things the right way, it is time to have leadership in Washington that treats you the right way and protects those hard-earned tax dollars. When the President of the United States said, JD, we've got a fraud problem and I want you to tackle it, I was so proud and so happy to be able to do it because I realized that fraud isn't just about saving money. It's not just about protecting taxpayers, it's about protecting you. The money you send to the government and the services that you rely on. So for once, for the first time in a very long time, you've got an administration in Washington, D.C. that is fighting for you, fighting to protect your tax dollars, and fighting to put the fraudsters in prison, which is where they belong.
11: I mean, who would be against that message? I'm not really sure who would say, yeah, that's stupid, you're stupid face, I want the fraud. I mean, who would say that? He goes after the dumb governor of Maine in a little while as well. And then there's some fake news question that's asked about, why are you focused on this fraud? It's just a few million dollars. You should be focusing on California. I'm like, really? A reporter doesn't think a few million dollars in Maine is a big deal? I think it is. 833-JOE-PAGS, 833-563-7247, joepags.com. 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
22: Fox News, I'm Tom Rigotti. President Trump has been holding talks with Chinese leader Xi Jinping in Beijing. Fox's Peter Ducey has details of the readout of the meeting.
23: Now we know what Xi wants to get out of this big summit with President Trump. We've known that the president came here and his big thing was getting China to open up more for American businesses. Xi's thing, as it turns out, is getting the U.S. to get out of the way if he decides to make a move on Taiwan.
22: The CENTCOM commander testifies at a Senate Armed Services Committee hearing today. Fox's Jennifer Griffin reports.
24: At his first public hearing since the Iran conflict began 7 weeks ago, CENTCOM commander Admiral Brad Cooper pushed back on leaked assessments about Iran's remaining missile stockpiles. Democrats also want to know about depleted U.S. munition stockpiles.
22: The New York Times reports Iran still retains most of its missile stockpile. 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
11: Hi, great to have you. Just gave you a piece of audio from J.D. Vance, the vice president in Maine, talking about getting rid of fraud, and not really clear why anybody would be against this. Everybody, every side should come together. Sometimes things are just true. Would you like for your tax dollars to be spent fraudulently? The answer from 100% of people should be no. If you say yes, you might be a victim of MKUltra. Just going to put it out there. Then there's this.
27: Call me crazy, but I think that when we welcome new immigrants to the United States of America, they should be people who enrich our country and bring some good skills into our country, not a person who's going to steal $15 million from the people in this room.
11: I'm not going to call him crazy. I think that's exactly right. I don't want people to get... First of all, I think we're overtaxed like crazy. In places like in New York City and Los Angeles, they'd like to tax you more. Places like Maine, they'd like to tax you more. Places like Massachusetts, they'd like to tax you more. I think we're overtaxed. In fact, we shouldn't be taxed at all, and we should be building services that are needed through private funding like it was intended from the beginning. The government was never supposed to be in the business of paying for all these services and all this stuff. Just never was. Supposed to be private entities. Government was supposed to be necessarily small and inexpensive. And there's this.
27: So here's the difference, though. The difference one administration, the difference one political leader makes is we are now trying so hard. And I know y'all don't like Janet Mills. I don't especially care for her either. But I would love.
11: That's the governor, by the way.
27: love to work with the governor of Maine to stop the fraud that's being perpetrated in this state. This should not be, think about this, this should not be a red state or a blue state issue. This isn't Republican or Democrat. This is common sense. This is protecting every single person in this room from being defrauded by their own government. But you know what she's done? She has prevented local police from working with us to get criminal illegal aliens out of this state. She has actually fought back against our efforts to identify fraud in the Medicaid and Medicare programs, which, by the way, not only does it steal from you, but it means that those programs are going to go bankrupt because all the money's going to the fraudsters.
11: I mean, it's kind of simple math, isn't it? I would think it is. You don't want fraud to happen. And then, of course, Janet Mills, the governor of Maine, has decided we're not going to work with ICE to get illegal aliens out of Maine who are probably sifting off of the public tax dollar fraudulently. No. Why would she want to help with that? That'd be crazy.
27: So here's the thing that I've learned in fighting fraud for the last few months and focused on this issue is that fraud is the ultimate non-victimless crime. There are multiple victims in fraud. But what we think about when somebody steals your tax dollars and goes and spends it on something it's not supposed to be spent on, we think of you all as the victims, the American taxpayer, the Maine taxpayer, the people who wake up, who go to work, who do what they're supposed to do and don't want their money stolen by people who are doing the opposite of what they're supposed to do. You are the first victim of fraud. But you know what else I've realized is that you're not the only victim of fraud. Because when people steal your money and it doesn't go to where it's supposed to go, there are a lot of people who are out there who are suffering in the process. And I'm talking about physicians who are denied their Medicaid reimbursements because a fraudster stole their identity and charged for services that weren't actually being provided. I'm talking about the good doctors who do what they're supposed to and don't like it when corrupt healthcare providers go and claim services that aren't even necessary. So then the victim is the doctor that gets stolen from, it's the taxpayer that gets stolen from, but it's also the innocent patient who should be able to know that when their doctor prescribes something, it's meant for them and it's good for them. I'm talking about the construction worker who can't buy a cell phone because when an illegal alien goes and steals their identity and applies for SNAP benefits, now all of a sudden they're tagged in the banking system, their credit score is ruined. Not because they did a single thing wrong, but because somebody stole their identity. Fraud is exactly what happens when you've got a government that is not fighting for the American people, but is fighting for fraudsters and illegal aliens, and it had to stop, and under the Trump administration, we are fighting it every single day.
11: Yeah, I mean, it's simply said. So many things went awry because that border was wide open. By the way, Mayorkas saying that he regrets it now is so stupid, it makes my face hurt. Look at my face. It's in pain. That interview that where we talked about Mayorkas with Monica Dela Cruz, who is a District 15 Republican, great state of Texas, is on YouTube. That entire thing. We do get into the Dignity Act, which she is supporting, which some are saying is about amnesty. We talk a lot about Mayorkas. Go right now, joepags.com/YouTube. JoePags.com/YouTube. That's up there. Dr. Jesse Lopez is up there about ivermectin and hydroxychloroquine. And Lily Tang Williams is up there as well. JoePags.com/YouTube. Keep it here. Coming back.
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2: ABC News, I'm Dave Packer. President Trump getting ready for day two of his China summit. This after China got ahead of the Trump administration about an important announcement regarding Taiwan. President Xi telling Trump if the issue is handled poorly, the two countries could clash.
3: China was out first with its statement, that warning about Taiwan. The White House readout came hours later and didn't lay out any specific progress, either on trade or Iran. And Xi has now announced he'll soon be welcoming another big visitor, Vladimir Putin.
2: And Putin's Russia pummeling Ukraine's capital today with hundreds of drones and missiles. At least 21 people have been killed in strikes over the last 2 days. The Supreme Court preserving broad access to the abortion pill mifepristone without an in-person doctor visit. This keeps a hold on a lower court order that would have restricted the drug's availability as litigation over FDA safety regulations continues. And the number of people being monitored for hantavirus now at 41 in at least 12 states. This is ABC News. One county in California is taking action against kids riding e-bikes and e-motorcycles.
1: In Orange County, since January, prosecutors have filed charges against three parents for allowing their kids to illegally ride e-motorcycles. That includes the mother of a 14-year-old boy. She is facing involuntary manslaughter charges for her son hitting and killing an elderly man while her son was riding an e-motorcycle. Now, the Orange County DA's office is launching a prosecution unit to go after parents and kids who break the law while riding. DA Todd Spitzer.
4: Whether you like it or not, we're responsible for the conduct of our children.
1: The unit will review all potential criminal charges, including for parents who let their children illegally ride e-bikes and e-motorcycles. Alex Stone, ABC News, Los Angeles.
2: Three of the largest cell phone companies in the U.S. say they'll team up to get rid of dead zones. AT&T, T-Mobile, and Verizon say in a statement they'll tap into satellite networks to fill in the gaps, particularly in rural areas. Dave Packer, ABC News.
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2: This is a Bloomberg Money Minute. Consumers are still shopping, just not like we were before the Iran war began. Retail sales rose last month, up 0.5% from the month prior, a sign that high gas prices may have pushed some consumers to pull back on their spending elsewhere. But that increase gave Wall Street a little bit of a lift today, along with renewed demand for anything related to AI. And with that, the Nasdaq and the S&P notched fresh record closing highs. The Dow is back above the 50,000 mark. At the close, the Dow was up 370 points, the Nasdaq up 233, the S&P added 57, and oil was flat at close at $101 a barrel. Honda recording its first ever annual loss last fiscal year, $2.7 billion. That's due to the cost of making electric engine vehicles, ones that didn't sell well at all. And a group of private equity investors is planning to acquire a 25% stake in the NFL's Las Vegas Raiders. NFL owners still have to approve that sale. Tom Busby, Bloomberg Radio.
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6: High pressure is going to keep the dry weather pattern going through the upcoming weekend. Overnight clear with a low falling to 45. They're very comfortable for the afternoon Friday with sunshine and a high of 82. And clear on Friday night with a low dropping into the low 50s. And then dry and warmer for the weekend. Some sunshine on Saturday and Sunday afternoons with highs each day in the upper 80s to low 90s. I'm Jeff Marr from the Weather Channel.
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7: It is Police Week. You know that I'm a big supporter of civil servants. My dad, my grandfather, all in the fire department. In fact, my grandfather was the fire chief in Belmore, New York, not far from where this guy is right now. It's Joseph Imperatrice. We call him Joe, retired NYPD sergeant, founder of Blue Lives Matter New York City. Go to bluelivesmatternyc.org. Joe, good to see you. How are you?
8: I'm doing very well. Thank you very much for having me.
7: Talk to me about the climate in New York City. I mean, I grew up in Copeg from Amityville originally. As I said, my grandfather was the fire chief in Belmore. So as the crow flies, about 20 minutes from New York City. We were in Metro New York. It takes a long time to get there, though, if you drive. With this guy being the mayor, the guy who says he wants to empty Rikers Island, this guy doesn't believe in prisons. He seems to be extremely soft on crime, and we're seeing an increase in crime in New York City because of Zohran Mamdani. With this being Police Week, how does that coincide? I mean, it's got to be sort of a collision course, no?
8: You know, for the first 3 months of the winter, we had two big snowstorms, and the mayor and police commissioner touted low crime. Of course, it's going to be low crime when you have 3 feet of snow on the ground.
7: Right.
8: Historically, violent crime climbs from April to September, October, and we're seeing that. We're seeing that with the shots fired in certain parts of Queens, the Bronx, Brooklyn North, but they don't talk about that. We have to go back to building morale, not going out there and gaslighting the people. If the people walk out of their house, it doesn't matter what numbers you're feeding them. If they don't feel safe when they see a seven-month-old baby being shot in broad daylight, people being swung around with machetes, some EDP in a subway station, a retired teacher getting thrown down a flight of stairs, that doesn't give the perception that New York City is safe. But if numbers are high and people walk out of their house and feel safe, it's very different. So we have to go back there. I really do believe going back to the Kelly days, the Ray Kelly days of putting foot posts, Operation Impact, letting people see the cops, high visibility, zero tolerance, and broken windows.
7: It's Joe Imperatrice. Go and check out the website, bluelivesmatternyc.org. What's problematic to me, and you're right, when it's cold in New York, obviously they're going to stay inside. As it gets warmer, we're not in the summer yet, the criminals tend to come out and do the things that they do. The problem is the police don't support this guy. And I'm not even talking politically. This guy has come out, basically he's an anti-cop guy in this Mamdani. here in

0: Texas, where I live now, when Biden was in office, the Border Patrol, they started quitting. They started finding other jobs. They're not going to get the support of Mayorkas, not going to get the support of Biden. Why would I possibly do a job where I might be in trouble if I do my job right? Are you seeing that in New York as well? Are the police officers who love that city, who want to keep it safe, who want me to come back and visit my old stomping grounds and feel safe, are they quitting because they know they don't have the support of City Hall?
1: Joe, the hardest thing is when I have to hear, I love the NYPD, right? When you hear that the job sucks, you hear that in every job, right? Whether you're a police officer, whether you're a teacher. But right. I truly believe when you have the right leadership at the top, people come and give you a better product. They're going to show up and just give you the best of themselves. And unfortunately, in the anti-police climate, the defund the police, we have people in politics that shouldn't be there. They go out and bash the cops every single day. You have the mayor of New York City on social media talking derogatory about New York's finest. So when you go out then you have to worry that you're going to be on the front page of your paper for trying to do your job. There's a little hesitation. We have to start working, especially in New York City, to getting leadership that supports their police, that supports their workers, that wants to further the betterment of the city of New York. And unfortunately, at this point, we don't have it. But with the right leadership in place, we can get there and we will get there.
0: Blue Lives Matter, NYC.org. Go to his website. It's Joe Imperatrice. So we've seen videos that have gone viral, a couple of them within the last 6 months or a year, with police officers having water dumped on their head, with police officers being hit in the face with whatever was inside the snowballs. Could have been rocks inside of there, as far as we know. And the mayor came out and said, I saw a snowball fight, no big deal. And he didn't want to prosecute anybody. Joe, I'm missing something here, because I grew up with a respect for civil servants, whether fire, whether police, no matter who it happened to be. There's no way, unless they did something wrong to me, then you could take that up with their higher-ups, that I would show that kind of disdain and disrespect. So, again, with a weak leader who doesn't like police, he's made that clear. His wife hates everybody, to be honest. With a weak leader like that, do police just walk on eggs now? Are they afraid to do their jobs? Are they afraid to show up? And I'm not saying that they're fearful people. They're not cowards. They're brave. But are they afraid because there's no backing to even show up at a crime scene? Because they might be attacked. Then it'll go viral and nothing will happen.
1: Joe, I'm going to take it one step further. The executives of the police department, especially under Commissioner Tisch, are afraid to go out there and do their job. They're afraid they're going to be transferred for doing the right thing, for making a decision. The entire purpose of climbing the ladder, of getting rank, of becoming a captain, inspector, or chief, is to go out there and be able to be a leader, to be able to lead the men and women in blue that show up every single day. And unfortunately, under this administration of Mondami and Tisch, even those executives cannot go do it. So think about that. If the top is scared to make a decision, what do you think the bottom's going to do? We also have to understand that 2014, Bill de Blasio became mayor of New York City. It started the downfall. The police officers now from 2014 have about 12 years on. They grew up with the hands off, don't touch, stop questioning frisks out the window, don't make arrests, don't write summonses, don't interact with the public. We have people in white shirts that we call lieutenants and above that are going out there that were never really cops. They may be the best people in the world, but they weren't the police officers that we needed, the proactive approach. We have to go back to making New York City the pinnacle of the world once again, starting with the police department. When people feel safe, businesses come into our city. When people feel safe, we prosper. People play outside the playgrounds. We don't have to worry about parents and grandparents having their kids go in the street and wonder if they're going to get hit with a stray bullet. Yeah. We can't have that. And when it goes back to Mondami, we should have had a leader out front. I'm sick and tired of politics going on social media and getting that point across. No, I want to see the mayor. I want to see the governor. I want to see city council in front of a podium denouncing it and saying, this is New York City. We're not going to have this. There's going to be zero tolerance. And we're going to lock down the streets and prove that we're not going to have bedlam in our city streets. You are not going to pelt our cops with snowballs. We're not going to go back to the water bucket incident where you're throwing water buckets on our heads of New York's finest. That's what I want to see. I want to go back to the golden years of New York City, not the downfall in the spin that we're in right now.
0: And by the way, it's never been some sort of a lockdown police power trip thing in New York. You guys have always just done the job right. There's an occasional bad egg, but you guys weed them out very quickly. I feel so much better when I see a New York cop. I'll give you an example. In 1998, we went to New York City. We brought my wife, two young children at the time, and we're on the subway. And I forget where we were going. We ended up going to the World Trade Center, everything else. I mean, it was really a beautiful day in New York. But as we're on the subway, a group of young men, young black men, it turned out, got on the train, and they said, okay, we're going to do a show for you, and then you're all going to give us some money. Period. Like, they were robbing us. They were pretending they were going to do a show. Joe, it didn't take 2 seconds for a guy undercover, just wearing a T-shirt, walked up, whispered in the leader's ear, and when we got to the next stop, they all said, okay, we got to go now, and they were gone. That was an undercover cop. I don't know how safe the subway is anymore. We're seeing viral videos every day to where people are getting away with anything, screaming, yelling, kicking, punching, as you said, a machete. I mean, there are people getting away with anything. Has it changed that much in the past 28 years to where people should be fearful of getting on the subway? Can cops do the job they want to do to keep people safe in the subway?
1: Okay, so two parts here. So 20 to 30 years ago, we did not have smartphones. People were not broadcasting all the time. Crime was happening. We can't say that there was never any crime, right? So years ago, especially with you growing up, my parents growing up, my grandparents, we heard about crime. You just didn't see it. And you see the same viral video over and over and over again. Also, news networks, there weren't as many as there are today. So to go out there and try to make it unfair and say that there wasn't any crime or that it's worse now, it's hard to say, right? Yeah. But it definitely is the perception, once again, that people don't feel safe, no matter what numbers you're dropping on them. Now, going back to police officers being unafraid to do their jobs or second-guessing, they absolutely are. We just saw the sergeant, you know, in the New York City Police Department that grabbed a cooler, that made a split-second decision. We can debate either way. Should he have done it? Should he have not done it? But when you're thrown in a split-second decision, worrying about the people around you, trying to save human life for a person that's on an illegal moped, that's uninsured, that's unregistered, that wasn't in a city street, that jumped on a sidewalk in broad daylight. This sergeant's trying to save the people around him, including his team. Should he go to jail for this? No, but this goes and shows that these off-the-wall judges will prosecute you, and not just prosecute you, but end your life by throwing you in jail. This was a model citizen who grew up in the Bronx, could have gotten swallowed up by the streets, right? Became one of New York's finest. Not just New York's finest, but a supervisor in an elite unit. This guy had an impeccable record, and to go out there and embarrass the police department and him and his family, it's like, nah, we're giving him 9 years in jail behind bars. We don't do that with criminals. I've seen firsthand people with 3, 4, 5 open gun cases on the street, and you're embarrassing this man that tried to do the best. We can't have that. And once again, it goes into the leadership of our judicial system that we need to use common sense, that it starts, we need to work together. This is one ecosystem, from the governor to the mayor to the judges to the district attorneys to the unions, right? We have to work together. The penal law is not blind. There's a reason why there's Lady Justice and she has blindfolds. It doesn't matter if you're a liberal or Democrat or Republican. You're supposed to enforce the law as is, and there's a penal law. You can't just show up any day of the week and decide that because of the person you have in office or whatever your beliefs are politically, that you're going to hurt somebody. That is not okay.
0: It is Joe Imperatrice. Go to Blue Lives Matter New York City, NYC.org, Blue Lives Matter NYC.org. The anecdote about the subway, and I know that the subway is in the purview of the governor. The governor should do more to make people safe on the subway. But the anecdote was this. We were safe and didn't know it. That cop was going to defend us, all of us on that. We had a stroller. We're pushing our baby around. And we felt we, at that point, looked at my wife and said, look, we are safe here. Are people safe in the subway now? And again, the perception is maybe I'm not because of the viral videos. I think you make a very important point. But I also feel that it's just not as safe. Are there still cops undercover on these trains or no?
1: The problem is, over the last couple of years, they've cut back on anti-crime, plainclothes units. Now, I'm not saying the subway or transit system does or does not have it, but we had much more, right? And we need to go back to that. We need to have anti-crime. We can't listen to the activists saying, oh, it's too harsh. No, it's not. We're against crime. I'm putting my anti-crime officers out there. They're going to be in plainclothes. They're going to stop this craziness that's happened both on the subway station and on the top side. And once again, so people like yourself feel safe. I'm sick and tired of seeing these numbers. It's as low as it's ever been. We've been driving down crime. It doesn't matter when every day someone's hearing another thing where you have your child, right? I have people tell me they don't want their 17 and 18 year olds going to the city anymore. When I was young, I used to go, but then they come home and say, Mom, I saw this bum sleeping on the sidewalk, or I saw somebody with a needle outside of their arm, or I saw somebody swinging a metal rope. You know, it's going to come home and the parents would be like, wow, it really is crazy out there. Yeah. So we have to a better job of letting the public know that not only do the numbers look good, but when you go down to a subway station, it's going to be clean, it's going to be clear, and it's going to be safe.
0: It is Joe Imperatrice, former NYPD sergeant, founder of Blue Lives Matter New York City. How big a challenge is it? You talked about the court system. How big a challenge is it that people like Alvin Bragg, the prosecutor in Manhattan, are just letting people out, no cash bail? Hey, have a nice day. No matter how serious the charge, no matter how violent the act may have been, they get to get out. before they even have a court date. And then when they're out, they repeat offend. And then you guys have to arrest him again, knowing that he's probably going to be out again. Is that a huge challenge for the officers there?
1: It is. And no matter what your political beliefs, you cannot play God. Once again, the penal law is the penal law. You do not get to choose, pick and choose what you want to enforce and what you don't want to enforce. When you have someone like Albert Breg come out and say he's not going to prosecute resisting arrest against police officers, what do you think the criminals are going to do? They're going to get slick. They're going to talk really nasty to our officers. They're going to put their hands on our cops. And if people out there see a cop's being abused, they're going to walk around the neighborhoods and saying, what chance do I stand? So we cannot have that. I hate speaking about Democrat and Republican, because at the end of the day, in my personal opinion, people should do things for the right reasons instead of just a political party. But unfortunately, in this day and age, it's not happening. And we see the left, we see the Democrats that have kind of gone off the wall, and the Republicans have stepped up being the leaders in law enforcement and common sense. So, you know, I wish there were more people out there that we can look at and say that's going to be the individual that's going to do the right thing by me, that you don't see the D or the R in front of their name. But at this point in time, we're at a disadvantage having someone like Alvin Bragg as our district attorney, our head district attorney in the city of New York.
0: It doesn't make any sense. I mean, here's a guy that will go after political foes and he'll ignore real crime. Like you said, it shouldn't be political. The penal code is what it is. The laws are what they are. The judges, the prosecutors, they should all follow that. But he seems to pick and choose depending on ideology. Let me ask you about Blue Lives Matter NYC. I know with it being Police Week, we're actually recognizing, memorializing those who've died, giving service to that job, which is so hard. You put on the uniform every day. You might not come home. Talk to me about what happens in the city in a week like Police Week. And because of the us versus them thing, does it make it more difficult?
1: New York City, in my personal opinion, should be the pinnacle of the world when it comes to leadership and public service. We have Lady Liberty, Ellis Island, the Freedom Tower. We should have our elected officials standing up and being proud. Unfortunately, I don't see that. But in Washington, D.C., every single year, the 13th, 14th, and 15th of May, they come together, they do the candlelight vigil, and especially with Donald Trump in office, our president, he's going out there and honoring the sacrifice of our men and women in blue. See, we shouldn't just have to honor them one or two or three days out of the year. We have to understand that these are people that leave their house every day, and I say it day in and day out, other than the military, it's a job where you walk out of your house and you may not return home. You may not be able to come home and kiss your family goodbye, right? So we have to honor that. It's people that are brave, people willing to run into danger for people they don't even know. For instance, Blue Lives NYC on the 24th of May, right? We're going to go to a Yankees game, take several families from several decades that have lost a loved one, bring them to a suite, and let them know that their loved one hasn't been forgotten throughout all these years. And what it does is it reinforces that mantra that we have of never forget, that they can come out and smile and say, you know what, my loved one passed away X amount of years ago, but people love and appreciate the sacrifice, that he didn't die in vain. And we need more organizations to continue to do that. One of the top, in my personal opinion, Tunnel to Towers. You can't compete with them. They're just the pinnacle of doing the right thing by people, and they're who I aspire to be. I will never be Tunnel to Towers, but if you have someone like that to look up to, it gives you a pretty good shot to be a better human being.
0: Blue Lives Matter, NYC.org. Go there and go help them out and go see what they do. I love that. Going to your Yankees game is like so, it's more New York than anything, to be honest. And I've been lucky enough to go several times. But to take them there and say, we remember him or her, we appreciate the sacrifice, we're not forgetting about you, that's so important. I think a lot of times we throw people off to the side after they've given such a sacrifice. And especially in the climate in New York City right now, with this guy as the mayor. At the end of the day, if we don't show the appreciation, why would you put the uniform on? Why would you go out there and put your life on the line for absolute strangers? So I love that you guys are doing that. Let me finish with this. I know that you've got some background in technology. What are we using in New York City? What is the New York City Police Department using when it comes to technology to identify bad guys that are hiding in plain sight, to identify crime as it's happening in real time? Can you use that kind of technology in the city now?
1: So drones and facial recognition are probably the two top ones that are coming out there. But unfortunately, the technology today is already beat from what happened yesterday. So you have to be learning. You have to go out there and try the best you can. There's only so much you can do, right, with technology. Because at the end of the day, who's going to put handcuffs on themselves, right? You have a drone that drives handcuffs.
0: Right.
1: You're still going to need police officers that go out there every single day. And are willing to put their lives in harm's way. But once again, there's so much technology out there. We can absolutely do better. The Real-Time Crime Center in New York City, the New York Police Department, was one of the first ones ever created. They should still be the pinnacle of the world. We have to start funding even better that unit to stand out. With 8.3 to 8.5 million New York City residents, we need to do better each and every day to make the job safer for our police officers, safer for the community, and be able to optimize getting criminals off the street.
0: I love what you're doing, my friend, a retired NYPD sergeant. It's Joe Imperatrice. Go and right now support BlueLivesMatterNYC.org. I really love having you on. Let's talk some more in the future, okay?
1: Yes, sir. I appreciate you.
0: I appreciate you. We're back after this. Stay right here.
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8: Fox News, I'm Tom Rigotti. President Trump has been holding talks with Chinese leader Xi Jinping in Beijing. Fox's Peter Deuce has details of the readout of the meeting.
9: Now we know what Xi wants to get out of this big summit with President Trump. We've known that the president came here and his big thing was getting China to open up more for American businesses. Xi's thing, as it turns out, is getting the U.S. to get out of the way if he decides to make a move on Taiwan.
8: The CENTCOM commander testifies at a Senate Armed Services Committee hearing today. Fox's Jennifer Griffin reports.
10: At his first public hearing since the Iran conflict began 7 weeks ago, CENTCOM commander Admiral Brad Cooper pushed back on leaked assessments about Iran's remaining missile stockpiles. Democrats also want to know about depleted U.S. munition stockpiles.
8: The New York Times reports Iran still retains most of its missile stockpile. 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
0: I appreciate you stopping by. Really do appreciate you taking the time. We're going to keep on monitoring what's going on in China with President Trump. I'm sorry, China. I can't say it like he does. With President Trump, they're still trying to make some sort of a deal or some sort of arrangement on trade and on other things. global stuff, you know, like Iran and others with Xi in China. Going to keep you updated on that. I don't like hearing about how mistreated our media was. 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But look, don't just treat us nicely outwardly that you want us to see on video or the live shot. 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Go check out my full interview with Lily Tang Williams and a whole lot more. That is Sam. That is Polo. I am Joe. That's it. We'll see you back tomorrow. Free Speech Friday on the way. Keep it here.
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16: 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Since I started taking it, I've been lifting like when we played for Coach Carter. My energy is way up, and it even spiced up things between me and the missus.
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23: Working lunch. I'm Lee Silasera, Fox News. That's the next part of the talks between President Trump and China's President Xi Jinping. Yesterday's meeting focused on Iran, where President Trump said Xi offered help, and on trade, as President Trump wants Xi to open China to more U.S. businesses.
9: Something they probably won't resolve is the main thing, it turns out, President Xi wants out of this summit. He wanted to tell President Trump that the number one priority for U.S. and Chinese relations is that China can basically do whatever they want with Taiwan, and they do not want any interference from the United States government if they choose to make a military move.
23: Fox's Peter Doocy in Beijing. The Supreme Court will allow an abortion pill to be available by mail nationwide while a lawsuit plays out.
24: Two makers of mifepristone argued a recent federal appeals court ruling caused chaos and confusion for patients and pharmacies. That ruling determined an in-person visit to a doctor was necessary to receive the medication. The companies asked the Supreme Court to block the lower court's decision and allow patients to receive the pills by mail. Thursday, the high court granted the drug makers emergency requests while the legal challenge plays out.
23: Fox's Kevin Uretsky. The original case was brought by the state of Louisiana, which argued the FDA regulation violated its sovereignty. Federal prosecutors have made an arrest in connection with the deaths of 7 migrants found in a train box car on Sunday. Myra Huerta is charged with harboring illegal migrants. Laredo Mayor Victor Trevino says the victims from Honduras and Mexico likely died of heat stroke.
25: Based on preliminary medical reports, they did not pass away in our city, but they were discovered here after hours of suffering.
23: Deputies believe the 7th victim may have fallen or been pushed out of the train car. 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
23: A U.S. jury sides with the family of a victim of the Boeing 737 MAX crash 7 years ago in Ethiopia.
32: This is the second jury verdict stemming from the 2019 fatal crash of a Boeing 737 MAX jet in Ethiopia that killed all 157 passengers and crew. In this case, a jury in Chicago awarded $49.5 million to the family of 24-year-old American Samia Stumo for her and the family's pain and suffering. Boeing did not contest liability and claims for punitive damages were dismissed, but Stumo family attorneys are trying to get those reinstated. The plane maker faced dozens of lawsuits after fatal 737 MAX crashes in Ethiopia and Indonesia killed 346 people. Carmen Roberts, Fox News.
23: Boeing has settled more than 90% of the civil lawsuits related to the two crashes. The Trump administration is pledging $1.8 billion in additional funding for UN humanitarian aid, saying the money will be used for life-saving aid for victims of natural disasters, famine, and people who are truly in critical need. That money will be added to the $2 billion the administration pledged in December. Meta rolling out a new level of privacy for when users talk with Meta AI through its messaging platform, WhatsApp.
33: Meta's new incognito chat is powered by the same privacy and encryption used with WhatsApp chats between users, but it's meant to address privacy matters for when users talk with the integrated artificial intelligence. It's a response to concerns from users of Meta's services that they will end up sharing an awful amount of private things with the AI chatbot. Incognito mode will be text only, so no photos, but it will also be secured, encrypted, and will auto-delete messages, though Meta says not even the company itself will have access to the contents of chats with Meta AI.
23: Fox's Evan Brown. I'm Lisa Lacerda. This is Fox News.
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35: With a clear sky and light winds overnight, the low should dip into the mid-40s, then a high near 82 on Friday afternoon with plenty of sun, and a clear sky Friday night with a low of 53. The dry weather pattern will extend into the weekend, and temperatures will also get warmer. Expect sunshine for Saturday with winds out of the south at a high of 87, and on Sunday, mostly sunny with a high temperature in the low 90s. I'm Jeff Marr from the Weather Channel.
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36: Well, and you're like, I will never like you. You know, you meet that, and that's not you being judgmental. Stop it. Judgmental is what progressives throw out there to try to dissuade you from using your discernment. People pretend to be tough, and you have a lot of people with spines of mashed potato that have no intention of really stepping up and getting the job done.
4: The Dana Show with Dana Lash.
37: Also, the 250th anniversary of American independence. The over 300 million American people are reinvigorating the spirit of patriotism, innovation, and enterprise, and ushering in a new journey for the development of the United States. The people of China and the United States are both great peoples, achieving the great rejuvenation of the Chinese nation and making America great again can go hand in hand. We can help each other succeed and advance the well-being of the whole world.
0: 55 years ago, 尼克松总统派基辛格博士
2: and a stable bilateral relationship is good for the world. China and the United States both stand to gain from cooperation and lose from confrontation. We should be partners, not rivals. We should help each other succeed and prosper together and find the right way for major countries to get along well with each other in the new era. Mr. President, I look forward to our discussions on major issues important to our two countries and the world. And working together with you, to set the course for and steer the giant ship of China-U.S. relations so as to make 2026 a historic landmark.
37: To the health of President Trump and all the friends present. Cheers.
0: 干杯.
37: Cheers.
36: The reception for POTUS.
6: Thank you.
36: He's not a drinker. He did. He took a sip. That's not the same thing as those being a, like he's like actively drinking. Look, he put it right back on. That was it. That's all it was. That's all it was. So he's in China. The first full day is underway. Welcome to the radio program. And this is. It's very interesting. Dear God, it's a very, very interesting trip. So far, he's went and, you know, they had the reception. He went out. They did the march. They saw the, well, they walked. Saw the kids waving the flags, blah, blah, blah. They've had some discussions already. Yesterday, apparently, it went very well. And this, it I mean, it went very well with them. And so, I don't know. I'm interested to see what comes out of this, of these meetings, because they've been very hyped. What are we going to get out of it? What is this, you know, going to, I don't know if it's going to go so far as to restore any kind of, it's called a cold peace in a way, but like a normal peace. I don't know. I mean, they're communists. It's the CCP. But on deck to discuss was Taiwan. Trump had said, though, from the get-go that he wasn't really interested in discussing Iran with them because we didn't, the United States didn't need help. And I've got some headlines about that as well. Some of the latest because the UAE has apparently been really getting involved. There's a couple of things to look at with that. But Taiwan, Trump has to be careful because he doesn't want Xi Jinping and the CCP to turn around and say, well, look at what was happening. Look at what you did with Iran. Even though Iran and Taiwan are completely different things. This is how stupid these arguments are. It's so stupid. These arguments are idiotic. They're completely different. They're totally different. But that's one of the things that Xi Jinping might push out there as a way to leverage. It was very interesting because he, you know, they met, they had their state banquets. Trump took the sip of the champagne or whatever that was. And in the meantime, you know, everything has been still unfolding in Iran. And the Iranians, the regime, so far, they think that they're going to run the clock out. That's what all of this has been about. They think they're going to run out the clock. And you keep hearing from these doomers that are like, oh, my gosh, it's the United States is just really struggling with Iran. It's not, though. It really isn't. And the people who keep saying this and keep arguing this, I kind of have to question the motivation of them saying it. Do they want the United States to lose? Do they want the United States to not be successful? I mean, this is where it is right now. This is the way it is. So whether or not we get some trade deals, I know rare earths were also discussed. But so far, I mean, when POTUS comes out and he, you know, is smiling and happy about it, and when other administration members are saying that it's been successful thus far, seems like it's been pretty successful thus far. China's kind of, you know, in a weird, this is what the media doesn't discuss. China's in a very weird position because Operation Epic Fury, this is, they get a significant amount of their oil through the Strait of Hormuz. and with Operation Epic Fury and the American dominance there, they're getting hit. They're getting constricted. And the same thing with Venezuela. Trump has been outmaneuvering China in multiple theaters. And that's more than anything what all of this has been about. And so he had earlier, now it's Thursday for us. It's already night. What is it, like 1 a.m. right now in China? So earlier today, they're already in their Friday. Earlier today, Thursday, he had a two-hour meeting with Xi Jinping, POTUS did. And apparently, they said at this bilateral meeting that it went very well. They said that the two sides discussed ways to enhance economic cooperation between both countries, expanding market access, which is really one of the big reasons that all of these CEOs were there. And then President Xi, he said, made clear China's opposition to the militarization of the Strait. Okay, well, full stop. I hope he was reminded that it was Iran who's been doing this historically throughout the centuries. And they talked about ending the flow of fentanyl precursors, increasing Chinese purchases of American agricultural products. China's economy is a mess and basically only, you know, kind of limping along because of fuzzy math. So this has been a very, very good meeting thus far, at least from what the administration has been signaling. And we'll see with all of that. We're going to come back to it because we got a lot of other things to hit today. Because in addition to this, we also have this story. I don't know if you saw this story. I saw it last night, and it had to do with this. It seemed a little bit, you know, this crazy kind of reporting. Like, oh my gosh, did the CIA just raid Tulsi Gabbard's office? What is happening? And everybody's going crazy, and everybody's wondering, why is the CIA doing this? And they went in and they raided Gabbard's office and they seized all of these secret files related to the JFK assassination and MK Ultra. And, you know, she was going to declassify them. And this is a direct fight. I mean, it was crazy. So one of the things that I like to do is I like to wait and see how a story unfolds, which is what normally people in journalism would do. But everybody wants to be first. Everybody wants to be first. So apparently, it's basically what happened is that, and even Gabbard said that her office wasn't raided. She even clarified. Other lawmakers even clarified their office wasn't raided. This was goofy. The CIA, a couple of people showed up to take some boxes. And apparently it was boxes of information that were already under their jurisdiction and that they were already told months ago that they needed to take possession of. So that's crazy. I don't know how it built up and turned into this story. That's what seems odd to me. I don't know how it turned into that story from, oh my gosh, her office was raided, and now everyone's saying that it wasn't, that these are files that they had to take, that it was just something that they had already that they were supposed to take custody of, et cetera, et cetera. It just seemed like there was, you know, I mean, when you had what I think Representative Luna come out and then Gabbard said it, I mean, you're talking about John Ratcliffe, for crying out loud. John Ratcliffe, who was appointed by POTUS. I mean, Ratcliffe was one of the guys blowing the whistle on all of the collusion with regards to the 2016 election. I mean, I don't know anybody who would sit here and say that Ratcliffe was a snake, but it's just odd. So all of this was happening, and apparently what sources say, I mean, apparently they showed up to take possession of classified documents that they had in boxes that apparently they were already able to take, if that makes sense. Like, I don't even know why this is, you know, and everybody's saying, no, they didn't raid. That's a very dramatic characterization of it. Raid. And even Luna said, no, they just took documents. She literally verbatim said it was not a raid. DNI said this is false. The CIA did not raid the DNI's office. So everybody was saying, how did it get to this point, though? Because these were people on the right. This is what I'm telling you. You've got to be very careful with media in general. And it can't just be legacy press, because there's a whole new legacy press that's developing. And it's digital. So they showed up and they took boxes of files. That was it. They took boxes of files. That doesn't sound like a raid. It's like, Kane, if I showed up to your house and like picked up a dish.
6: Or just grabbed the candle you gave me.
36: That's a big handle.
6: I know.
36: What if I just grabbed a platter? You know, like, oh, here, you borrowed my platter. That's not me raiding your home.
6: No.
36: That's not how any of that works. It doesn't work that way.
6: I mean, if you busted down my front door, I guess it would be raiding.
36: Yeah.
6: There was none of that going on.
36: There's a lot of palace intrigue with the whole DNI CIA thing, and I think there is a power struggle. It's really hard to get a feel on it and to run it down because the press pool, like the folks that I know in the press pool, are very hesitant to say things because they want to maintain access. And not that I would like leak anything out, but even just for background, it's very hard to get a handle on it. There's a power play right now completely. I think it's a power play. I think you have two different factions that are in the intel division, and there's a little bit of back and forth with it. That's what it kind of seems like. You know, the easiest explanation. We're going to dive into that. On deck, what we've got, the latest with Trump in China, the latest with Iran. We also have some woke stuff, data centers, and don't come for me unless I call for you. We're going to talk about Marjorie Taylor Greene because she decided to make herself foremost in center on today's program. Oh, also, the woke Reich tears off its mask. We've got this and a lot of other stuff to get to as we move. The folks who help make the program possible for the, because we're capitalists, it's the friends over at Native Path Collagen. 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And after talking with Colin over at Noble Gold Investments, I really get it. 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
8: Fox News, I'm Tom Graham. President Trump and Chinese leader Xi Jinping set to hold a second round of talks while in Beijing. The two leaders have been discussing trade, Taiwan, and Iran. Fox's Peter Doocy.
9: They have a lot of loose ends that they need to tie up. President Trump says that Xi has offered to help end the Iran war any way that he can.
8: Details about how Beijing would help end the war are unclear. A top member of the Trump administration traveling to Cuba today, Fox's Carmen Roberts.
10: The CIA says Director John Ratcliffe met with Cuban officials, including Fidel Castro's grandnephew, Raul Rodriguez Castro, to deliver President Trump's message that the U.S. is prepared to seriously engage on economic and security issues, but only if Cuba makes fundamental changes.
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11: 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Here's Chris Whitting.
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16: Is the Earth's magnetic field about to make a 180-degree flip? Should we worry if it does? We examine the consequences today on the Old Farmer's Almanac Radio Report. With more practical tips and useful advice, this is the Old Farmer's Almanac Radio Report for Thursday, May 14th, the 134th day of the year. The final episode of the sitcom Seinfeld aired on this night 28 years ago. Some scientists believe the Earth's magnetic field is overdue for a reversal. Historically, it has flipped every 200,000 to 300,000 years. But the current phase has been in place for over 700,000 years. And while recent signs of instability have some predicting doomsday scenarios, most experts are saying, just chill. The geomagnetic field, which protects us from harmful cosmic radiation, may temporarily weaken if the poles shift. But it fluctuates over time anyway, so the effects won't be dramatic. The most noticeable consequence may be that compass needles will point south rather than north. That's the Old Farmer's Almanac Radio Report. Learn more at almanac.com.
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18: And now, all of the news you would probably miss. It's time for Dana's Quick Five.
36: So a man was convicted of running a secret this is still going on. He was convicted of running a secret Chinese spy outpost. We've talked about this like quite a lot because this isn't a news story. But this now, another guy. Remember, they have their little Chinese spy outpost in different cities across the United States, and one of them is in Manhattan's Chinatown neighborhood. Guy was convicted of acting as an illegal foreign agent. You know how many? We gave a list of yesterday of how many there are of these. You had the little police outposts, and they're, this isn't even getting into the mayor of California that had to resign, for Arcadia, California, and all of these other individuals who have been associated with the CCP. Japan robot wolves in a high demand to scare off bears. These things are terrifying enough on their own. I don't know if you've seen this. A Japanese company is making ferocious looking robot wolves. Robot wolves, that's actually terrifying. Robot wolves sound, that's an amazing thing. They were swamped by orders after record numbers of fatal bear attacks. It does kind of look like a goat. Have they seen a wolf? Have they seen, that looks like bad taxidermy.
19: It does.
36: And it has a neck beard. That's not fur, that's a neck beard on it. And then what's on its leg? Those are like little, I don't know. But it's an animatronic scarecrow, and it has flashing red eyes, and it howls and growls menacingly to scare away wild animals. It's called Monster Wolf. But apparently they had a record number of fatal bear attacks on people last year. The firm that makes the devices, they received 50 orders just this year alone. That's more than the usual volume for an entire year. And they said that they make them all by hand. They can't make them fast enough, and they're asking their customers to wait 2 to 3 months before they actually get them. And it's all about bear safety awareness. So in 25 to 26, 13 people were killed by bears in Japan. That's double what they had the year before. They've had 50,000 bear sightings recorded across their country, double the previous record that was set 2 years before. So like they're entering the houses, they're going to schools, They're like rampaging through supermarkets, and apparently they're visiting the hot spring resorts that everybody loves. And so they've been culling them. They said that the number of bears captured and then culled tripled a year. So, and they're the population is getting out of control, and it's going to destabilize everything else if they don't get a handle on it. So it's a pretty serious thing. So Tucson is going to be welcoming Team Iran for the World Cup. Why do they get to come? I'm curious. Why do they get to come? They're going to Tucson because we're getting ready to have World Cup. I'm just wondering, like, why? I mean, I know people would say don't punish the athletes, but this is conflict, and this is just goes along with it. This is why we always say any kind of conflict is a last resort. Maybe Iran should have, I don't know, maybe they shouldn't have been so terroristy. You know, that would have been helpful. Just saying. By the way, people spotted Eric Swalwell. So Eric Swalwell, his wife. He's nowhere inside at his family home, but his wife appeared outside without her ring and looked furious. I like how they say, well, she looked furious. So they're staking out his house to see if they can, you know, if they're going to be able to get a glimpse of him. And so far, he hasn't come up from ground yet. He's still underground, but his wife, apparently, she was at. She also maybe didn't wear a wedding ring going outside, but if I was her, yeah, I would have already, yeah. But she was seen outside. She was giving a death stare to the press, and she was not wearing her wedding ring. She was introduced to her husband by mutual friends in 2015, so don't know. He's been kind of MIA after everything that happened. So coming up. Woke Reich tears off its mask, and Marjorie Taylor Greene decides she wants to have a conversation. Stick with me. So Preborn's Mother's Day challenge has been extended until May 31st. 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
7: ABC News, I'm Dave Packard. The U.S. Supreme Court has ruled to preserve broad access to the mail order abortion pill mifepristone. A lower court order put on hold would have restricted the drug's availability as litigation over FDA safety regulations continues. Dozens of people in the U.S. are being monitored following the hantavirus outbreak on the cruise ship NV Hondius. The passengers and now a growing number of people who weren't on the ship are being monitored. Hantavirus response lead Dr. David Filter.
19: These people have already been through a tough time. We at CDC are deeply appreciative of their cooperation and coordination during this.
7: CIA Director John Ratcliffe made a surprise visit to Cuba today. The Cuban government said he met with top officials in Havana. This comes amid the U.S. blockade of oil to Cuba and the energy crisis crippling the country. A second day of meetings soon to begin in Beijing between China's President Xi and President Trump. This is ABC News. While many companies are moving away from flexible work-at-home arrangements, one tech company is embracing it.
20: San Francisco technology company Dropbox has no plans to return its workers to offices. The cloud storage provider adopted a virtual-first staffing model for all employees in 2020 and has refined it since. Dropbox Chief People Officer Melanie Rosenwasser says allowing staff members to work from anywhere helps the company attract and retain talent. Employees are free to create their own schedules outside of 4-hour blocks reserved for meetings. There are in-person events at least quarterly.
7: For the first time in 7 decades, Japanese automaker Honda has reported a yearly loss. Honda says it lost $2.7 billion thanks to its EV market. The automaker says a dwindling EV demand, as well as reversals in favorable EV policies in the U.S., were two factors that led to the profit losses. Honda says it will keep making EVs, as well as hybrid and gas-powered models. Dave Packer, ABC News.
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1: This is a Bloomberg Money Minute. Some life in the spring home buying market. Over the past month, pending home sales, deals that have been agreed to, not yet finalized, jumped nearly 10% from a year ago, according to Redfin. And after 2 weeks in a row of moving higher, average long-term mortgage rates edged lower this week to 6.36%, according to Freddie Mac. Fresh record highs on Wall Street today for the NASDAQ and S&P 500 on renewed demand for AI-related shares, a modest increase in retail sales last month despite soaring prices at the gas pump, and some progress on trade from President Trump's summit with China's Xi Jinping. All the major averages up more than 0.75% today. The Dow up 370. It's back above the 50,000 mark. The NASDAQ up 233 and the S&P up 57. It's above 7,500 for the first time ever. And Taylor Swift, Beyonce, Chaka Khan, and the Go-Go's all added to the Library of Congress's National Recording Registry. Tom Busby, Bloomberg Radio.
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3: High pressure is going to keep the dry weather pattern going through the upcoming weekend. Overnight clear with a low falling to 45. They're very comfortable for the afternoon Friday with sunshine and a high of 82. And clear on Friday night with a low dropping into the low 50s. And then dry and warmer for the weekend. Some sunshine on Saturday and Sunday afternoons with highs each day in the upper 80s to low 90s. I'm Jeff Marr from the Weather Channel.
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5: Welcome back to the program. Dana Lash with you. And lots of stuff to get into with everything happening. We've got POTUS in China. We've got the latest with Iran. We've got 2028 intrigue. All kind of stuff, you know, all kind of stuff is happening. All right, so one of the other things, there's two other stories. If you're a subscriber over at Substack, Chapter and Verse, you got the story, which I'm going to dive into about the Rand Paul thing, which I like Senator Rand Paul. I also think that I don't believe that he has to answer. If you missed it, his son got into a bit of a spat with some anti-Semitic tropes yesterday, like actual textbook definition, which we're going to get into. But I just want to say that I don't believe that Senator Paul should have to answer for his 30-something-year-old son. So hold on to your butts, because we're going to be talking about that here coming up. In the meantime, though, here's what's interesting about just being on Twitter and politics and things like that. So I found it interesting because I saw this back and forth, why are you over there laughing? I saw this conversation yesterday as it relates to, I'm pulling up my file, because you know I keep files on everybody, as it relates to, you know, Iran and going back and forth. I can't even remember who was all arguing, and I don't really want to know. I'm not interested and in, really don't want to know. But there were people arguing. Marjorie Taylor Greene was one of them. And she apparently was getting into it with some podcaster, and they were having a heck of a time. And I was reading the conversations, and Green was accusing, like, all of these people of, like, taking money. I didn't even quote tweet it either, is the thing. You know what I mean? Like, it was a fight that she was having with a podcaster, and she was calling, you know, different people lying scumbags, and, you know, everybody's getting paid to criticize her. And because that's usually what it is. If you criticize Marjorie Taylor Greene, she assumes that you must be getting paid to criticize her, right? Because that's not a leftist mindset at all. And all I said was, and I just replied to her. I said, and by the way, the community note is stupid.

0: because it omits a whole bunch of stuff, but we'll talk about that. I said, I think it's funny how you accuse everyone else of taking money, but you never explain how your personal net worth exploded specifically while you were in Congress. Well, I guess someone didn't get their HRT that day because she just lost her mind. I mean, she just straight up lost her ever-loving mind. The flip-flops is off, ladies and gentlemen. Which, by the way, I'm sorry, but my family's more redneck than your family, so don't try that with me, okay? You're a Nepo baby that was handed a construction company, and you grew up with a silver spoon in your mouth. So stop the whole Jasmine Crockett hood appropriation, okay? So, that being said, she decided, I didn't even read her full post. She lost her mind. She crashed out over me this morning, as the kids say. Lost her mind. She was saying that today's low in for, should I read it?
1: Yeah, well, okay. You got it on the screen now, too.
0: Okay, perfect. She said, quote, today's low information lies brought to you by Dana Lash. It's called construction, Dana. Ever hear of it? I'm part owner in my family's construction company, the same company my father started, the same company that's put a roof over my head and food on my table my entire life. I'm just... That was caps lock. Contrary to widespread internet lore, I was successful well before Congress. So much so, I was able to loan my first campaign $1 million to run for Congress. And I had to because Dana Lash's favorite Republicans and AIPAC, gotta get the Jews in there, and AIPAC did not like me. I mean, full stop. Is it a Marjorie Trailer Green post if you don't go after the Jews in some way? I'm just wondering. She threw AIPAC in there as like a dog whistle to all of the other inbred woke Rikers so they can all get out of their interfamily orgy and wake up and go, wait a minute, we got to run to X and defend Marjorie Trailer Green. So anyway, was that harsh? Because I haven't even begun.
1: Oh boy.
0: I'll continue. She says, I was so offended by the government debt and all. Gosh, this is so boring. I ran my business the way government ran. I'd be out of business and my family would be homeless. And that statement is so true. And blah, blah, blah, her record, which is actually not that conservative. She goes, add Dana Lish to the list of people who parrot Con Inc. lies. Pathetic. Well, I've never parroted a Con Inc. lie. And I've been conservative even longer than Marjorie Trailer Green was screwing around on her husband. Crazy that. So she never answered my question, though. By the way, how is being handed daddy's company part of the drain? That's so very Hunter Biden, right? Look at all I accomplished. Your dad literally handed you a company. That actually, according to, let's look at our file, shall we? According to everything that we have, it's not worth what she's worth now. The valuation, the math isn't mathing, Margie. The math isn't mathing. Very difficult. But here's the thing, because before she went into Congress, she wasn't poor by any stretch, but there's a difference between being not poor and being worth $25+ million that you accumulated in the matter of like a few years. And it's just really crazy that her trading just took off right when she got into Congress, Kane. That's not me saying it. It's every single metric that you use to measure trading by members of Congress that has ever been invented, publicly available on the internet, that's saying it. Crazy how the internet works with all this public information out there, you know? People can just go and like read it. It's crazy. Just asking questions, Marge. So the whole story with this. And she did. I mean, I think it's fair to say she got her construction company because she was given a share of the construction company. Let's be honest about it. Taylor Commercial, Inc., a Georgia-based general contracting company founded by her father in 2002. She and her husband purchased the company and that said she owned a 51% stake. They deal with commercial construction and renovation, et cetera. She was considered the CFO from 07 to 2011, et cetera. And they had a lot of projects that they did, that's for sure. But again, I'm talking about her trading specifically when she was in Congress. And she keeps trying to conflate all of this with what she was given. These are two entirely different things. And by the way, I have to ask, you know, if it's true that your company was so successful, why did you feel the need to take a PPP loan? I mean, a six-figure PPP loan. And that's according to every available public record that's, again, on this crazy thing called the internet. So it was given to her, you know, they were saying this was all about covering payroll costs, everything during COVID. So I'm just curious, why did you take a PPP loan if it, you know, we all have questions. The company, and here's the thing, the congressional disclosures, they value the company. It's all over the place. And why is it all over the place? Because it's not a publicly traded company. It's a private company. So they don't have to tell you everything. I mean, that's how this stuff works. But the bottom line is that, again, that's separate from the issue of how much money she made when she was trading in Congress. And, you know, you had her revenue. I think they said, like, at one point, 1 year, the company generated revenue between 3.7 to 6 million. You all know how companies work. That's not the total gross that you're taking home, et cetera, et cetera. But the insider trading, that's her personal stock market portfolio. That's separate from the construction company herself. And her personal stock portfolio jumped 476% during her congressional tenure. You don't, again, have to take my word for it. You can take literally every available metric that measures this stuff that's online on a thing called the internet. So 476% jump specifically during her time in Congress. Why was she, I mean, why run a company when you can just trade stocks and make fat bank on it? It's weird how she just got really good right when she got into Congress, right? And now you can say, well, maybe she hired someone to do all of this stuff for her. Yes, but if that were the case, then why does it seem that, not seem, but why is it that all of this stuff that the trades that she was making, et cetera, like immediately happened before moves by the White House with different companies and in different markets? And again, I'm just asking questions about this. It's just, you know, a simple question. And we've got everything from, I mean, I'm happy to put all of this in a giant post and link everything that I have in my big giant file on this for you if you would like. I'll totally do that today. So watch Substack for that. But I'm curious because, again, 476% like jump, going from $630,000 to anywhere from, like, you know, I mean, to where you are now, that's pretty crazy. That's a pretty significant jump. And it can't be, it's the timing of it is the question. That's the crazy thing. It's the timing of all of it. Again, the math isn't mathing with us. You have to, I mean, and for instance, she was talking about tariffs on 4.7 and 4.8. She disclosed, you have to by law, a dozen stock purchases, hundreds of thousands of numerous stocks when the market was deeply red, and then the tariffs were paused and all of her stuff just exploded and went up. That's really weird that she made those moves like a couple of days before the tariffs were paused and then all her stocks gained. Huh. Wow. I mean, you could say, well, Dana, she just hired someone to do all of that for her. Really? That's really good timing, though. Right before those tariffs were paused, which affected the market. I mean, you know, maybe, and apparently that happened with every single one of her trades. Kane, what are the chances?
1: I know.
0: I mean, we're just asking questions. What are the chances? Just curious. So I'll continue. She's more than welcome to come on, and I'll spend the whole rest of the 2 hours about it if she would like to. It's up to her. So let's continue. So the insider trading in Congress, as we said, 476% explosion during her specific time in Congress, ballooning from an estimated $630,000 in 2020, going all the way up to millions of dollars. In 2024, her trading significantly beat the market, ranking her as the 23rd best performing trader in Congress with a 30.2% annual return compared to the S&P 500's 24.9%. Trading volume and frequency between 2021 and late 2025, she executed over 550 total stock trades, buying 3.89 million in equities in 2024 alone. In 2025, her trades exhibited a hedge fund like 75% win rate, 161 out of 216 total transactions, turning a profit. Huh. So her net worth, and this is what was liquid, $700,000 to over $25 million in office. Now, we're not including the construction company in all of this stuff. She's trying to say that her construction company is part of this. We're specifically looking at the publicly available data that's on publicly accessible websites that specifically monitor congressional trading. So let's not conflate figures. So she already had a lot of money before she went, and definitely more than all of us for someone who cosplays as redneck. She, before she took office, She had, again, the stake in her family's construction business, Taylor Commercial, Inc. She had some real estate holdings that she used as Airbnbs. I was looking through all of that this morning. But her broader net worth rose to about $25 million by 2026. And this is, we're talking about the specific wealth that was generated from her active stock market trading that looked and, you know, that was making millions in gains, right? The Washington Times had a really good editorial on all of this, too, that I'll make sure to include in the post. But she, I mean, it begs the question that she got rich and took the money and run. I mean, it's what it seems like, doesn't it? Again, we're just asking questions. So, I mean, when your annual salary is $174,000 and the valuation of your company isn't mathing with the amount that you're earning by trading stocks while you're in Congress and you're trying to conflate everything to, I guess, throw people. Again, the math isn't mathing with this. We have to take a break, but we're going to come back and finish this after we go through Days of These United States. I didn't choose to make this a focus. She did. Don't come unless I call for you. We've got a lot more on the way as we move our partners that help bring you the program. 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
5: Fox News, I'm Tom Graham. President Trump and Chinese leader Xi Jinping set to hold a second round of talks while in Beijing. The two leaders have been discussing trade, Taiwan, and Iran. Fox's Peter Doocy.
6: They have a lot of loose ends that they need to tie up. President Trump says that Xi has offered to help end the Iran war any way that he can.
5: Details about how Beijing would help end the war are unclear. A top member of the Trump administration traveling to Cuba today, Fox's Carmen Roberts.
7: The CIA says Director John Ratcliffe met with Cuban officials, including Fidel Castro's grandnephew, Raul Rodriguez Castro, to deliver President Trump's message that the U.S. is prepared to seriously engage on economic and security issues, but only if Cuba makes fundamental changes.
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8: Is the Earth's magnetic field about to make a 180-degree flip? Should we worry if it does? We examine the consequences today on the Old Farmer's Almanac Radio Report. With more practical tips and useful advice, this is the Old Farmer's Almanac Radio Report for Thursday, May 14th, the 134th day of the year. The final episode of the sitcom Seinfeld aired on this night 28 years ago. Some scientists believe the Earth's magnetic field is overdue for a reversal. Historically, it has flipped every 200,000 to 300,000 years. But the current phase has been in place for over 700,000 years. And while recent signs of instability have some predicting doomsday scenarios, most experts are saying, just chill. The geomagnetic field, which protects us from harmful cosmic radiation, may temporarily weaken if the poles shift. But it fluctuates over time anyway, so the effects won't be dramatic. The most noticeable consequence may be that compass needles will point south rather than north. That's the Old Farmer's Almanac Radio Report. Learn more at almanac.com.
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11: With a clear sky and light winds overnight, the low should dip into the mid-40s, then a high near 82 on Friday afternoon with plenty of sun, and a clear sky Friday night with a low of 53. The dry weather pattern will extend into the weekend, and temperatures will also get warmer. Expect sunshine for Saturday with winds out of the south at a high of 87, and on Sunday, mostly sunny with a high temperature in the low 90s. I'm Jeff Marr from the Weather Channel.
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14: Do you think that you can give your best shot and point out where Iran is on this map?
15: I know it's in this area. It's one of these.
14: Okay.
15: I think, yeah.
16: What I would assume is probably near the stretch, right? Probably this one?
14: That one?
16: No, wait.
17: I'm thinking it's one of these okay. In here. Yeah. I know Iran and Iraq. I know Saudi Arabia's in there somewhere.
18: I wonder if that would make this Iran here.
14: That's close. That was close. It's the one to the left, the big one.
18: Okay.
19: I think this is Iran.
14: There you go. That's it.
0: Huh. One guy? That's it? Wow. One guy got it? This was, can students find Iran on a blank map? How much you want to bet, though, that some of them are like the loudest people about Iran?
18: Oh,
0: okay. Right? You know they are. You know they are. Welcome back to the program. Dana Lash with you. You know they are. My heavens. So some of the other things that we have on deck for you today include an unfortunate situation involving Senator Rand Paul's son yesterday. And it came out, this was in D.C., and his son is, I don't want to do what the left does and be like, this is his baby infant boy. He's in his 30s, for crying out loud. He's a grown man. But apparently, so he was at a bar. His name is William Paul. He was at a bar yesterday. And he got into an argument with Mike Lawler. Now, I'm not a fan of Mike Lawler. I've criticized Mike Lawler quite a bit on this program. So that's separate from this. So he went on this drunken tirade in which he apparently said that he was yelling at Lawler and starts going off about if Massey, Representative Massey, loses his primary, it's, quote, because of my people. And Lawler had said, what people? And William Paul said, Jews. And Lawler goes, do you think I'm Jewish? He's like, I'm actually Irish, Italian, Catholic. And then Paul said, wait, you're not Jewish? And then Lawler replied, if I was, what's the problem? And then he started talking, Paul started talking about how the war is all about, quote, the gays and the Jews. He hates them both and doesn't care if they die. And then he cited an ad that Massey had run in Kentucky accusing billionaire Paul Singer, who is an American citizen, of, quote, doing Israel's bidding. And he also demanded Lawler watch more Tucker Carlson before he tripped over a bar stool, flipped off Lawler, and exited. Now, keep in mind, he did this in front of congressional reporters. Graceful. We got to have a discussion about this. And can we also talk about the prevalence of Nepo babies in Washington, D.C.? We got this and more second hour coming up.
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30: All business. I'm Lee Silicera, Fox News. That's what President Trump says about China's President Xi Jinping after the first round of meetings between them, telling Fox's Hannity when he first came into office, China was taking advantage of the U.S.
31: And now we do great with China, and we have a very good relationship. We have a friendship, really. He's a tremendous leader. He's been here a long time, very powerful, very strong. There's no doubt about it.
30: The president and Xi are set to have a working lunch in about 2 hours. And on Iran, the president said the U.S. is monitoring Iran's military, even as the pause in fighting continues.
31: We know exactly what they put up. You know, they had a little respite. And so they're trying to get a few things together. They have taken some missiles from underground. We know exactly what they're doing. It'll all be gone in 1 day.
30: The president rejected Iran's counteroffer of a peace deal earlier this month, but said the ceasefire would stay in place as negotiations continue. The Justice Department accusing Yale University of discrimination.
32: The DOJ says a probe found Black and Hispanic students have a much higher chance of admission to the medical school than Asian or white students, despite often having lower grade point averages and test scores. Many colleges have previously used several factors in considering students for admission in an effort to increase diversity and underrepresented groups. Yale is the second institution to face discrimination allegations by the DOJ this month.
30: Fox's Tom Graham. Texas has put to death a man who experts for both prosecutors and defense attorneys had said was intellectually disabled for the killing of a retired college professor. Edward Busby Jr. died by lethal injection hours after the Supreme Court lifted a stay over his disabilities claims. This coming as Oklahoma has allowed Richard Glossop, who was nearly executed three times for the 1997 killing of his former boss, to be freed on bond while he awaits a new trial. 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
30: Vice President J.D. Vance traveled to Maine to talk about the federal government's battle to stop waste and fraud.
2: Vice President Vance spoke with supporters gathered in Bangor to highlight what he said is growing fraud allowed by state officials. Vance alleged Maine is much like other states the administration has targeted, California and Minnesota, when it comes to waste and fraud.
3: What you have in Maine is a festering problem, where people have been taken advantage of and they've been stolen from, and your government hasn't done anything about it.
2: Vance put much of the blame on current Democratic Governor Janet Mills while asking residents to support her GOP predecessor, Paul LePage, in his run for Congress during the Maine primary June 9th. Gernal Scott, Fox News.
30: A federal judge has blocked the Trump administration's sweeping demands for confidential information about transgender patients from Rhode Island's largest hospital that provides gender-affirming care for minors. A Justice Department spokesperson said they will appeal and their investigation will continue. Fewer Canadians are traveling to the U.S., according to a new study.
4: Data from the Canadian government agency Statistics Canada shows a roughly 25% decline in Canadians returning from the U.S. last year. But researchers at the University of Toronto tracking cell phone activity, finding the year-to-year drop is closer to 42%. According to the study, Myrtle Beach, South Carolina, saw the biggest drop with some 65% fewer Canadian residents visiting, followed by Yuma, Arizona, with a 62% decrease. Researchers suggest the drop in cross-border trips comes amid mounting political and trade tensions between the two nations.
30: Fox's Kristen Goodwin. Last year, the U.S. Travel Association said a 10% drop in Canadian tourism would cost the American economy more than $2 billion. I'm Lee Silicera, and this is Fox News.
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6: High pressure is going to keep the dry weather pattern going through the upcoming weekend. Overnight clear with a low falling to 45. They're very comfortable for the afternoon Friday with sunshine and a high of 82. And clear on Friday night with a low dropping into the low 50s. And then dry and warmer for the weekend. Some sunshine on Saturday and Sunday afternoons with highs each day in the upper 80s to low 90s. I'm Jeff Marr from the Weather Channel.
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0: People, and you're like, I will never like you. 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Stop it. Judgmental is what progressives throw out there to try to dissuade you from using your discernment. People pretend to be tough, and you have a lot of people with spines of mashed potato that have no intention of really stepping up and getting the job done.
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0: Welcome back to the program. Dana Lash with you, and we are at the top of the second hour. And the other big story is we have POTUS in China, and then also we have now the fraud cleanup that we'll all touch on state by state. This is a crazy story that happened yesterday, and if you are a subscriber over at Substack, then you have this story. The son of Senator Rand Paul, William Paul, he got into this, a drunken argument with Congressman Mike Lawler at a bar in D.C. And I've said before, and I feel like I have to disclose this, but I'm not really a fan of Mike Lawler. I've criticized him on the show before over his previous positions. I thought he was kind of weak on guns, a couple of other things. So I haven't been a fan. I've been highly, pretty critical of him before. So, and I like Senator Rand Paul, who requests to come on our show quite frequently, right? So yesterday, apparently, Senator Paul's son, William Paul, again, like I said, got into this like drunken tirade at Mike Lawler at this bar, and he called him a Jew and was accusing him of, you know, your people. And the way that the conversation went, and by the way, this happened in full view of congressional reporters, which is probably one of the dumbest things I can ever imagine. You have to assume everybody in any bar in D.C. is a reporter. So don't act like an A double snakes when you're out in public. Just create problems for yourself. So his son, apparently, according to witnesses, got into it with Lawler. He was being drunk and belligerent. He starts going off on if Massey, Congressman Thomas Massey out of Kentucky, if he loses his primary, it's because of, quote, my people, is what he told Lawler. And Lawler was confused and goes, what do you mean my people? And that's when Paul said Jews. And Lawler countered, do you think I'm Jewish? I'm Irish, Italian, Catholic, buddy. Like, what are you talking about? And then apparently Paul reportedly said, wait, you're not Jewish? And Lawler said, well, even if I was, what's the problem? And then Paul started going off about the Middle East, about us trying to steal Iran's land for the Jews, steal the West Bank. And Lawler's the whole time is over there like, what in the ever-loving blank are you? What is this? And then apparently Paul said, this war, it's all about the gays and the Jews. I hate them both, and I don't care if they die. That's what he's accused of saying. And it was apparently overheard by reporters and Lawler. And then apparently Paul started accusing this mega donor, billionaire Paul Singer, who is an American citizen, of, quote, doing Israel's bidding. And that was based on this Restore Freedom PAC. It's a pro-Massey super PAC that was running ads in Kentucky about the Alphabet Mafia. And then they had a picture of Singer with a big old rainbow Star of David behind him. I don't know. And then Paul went on to tell Lawler that he, quote, needs to watch more Tucker Carlson, etc. And then he tripped over a bar stool, flipped him off, and left.
7: Sounds right.
0: Yeah. So Paul later posted to X, quote, last night I had too much to drink and said some things that don't represent who I really am. I'm sorry, and today I'm seeking help for my drinking problem. Okay. Alcohol lowers one's inhibitions, but it doesn't turn normal, previously non-bigoted, you know, anti-Semites into raging anti-Semitic loons who scream invectives in a bar and repeat woke Reich slop. Okay? Just in the same way that inverting your wang doesn't make you a woman. That's not what alcohol does. Alcohol isn't a magical potion. It is a mirror. And I don't think alcohol is to blame here. Now, maybe it was when he got his DUI charge. Uh-oh. Yeah, that happened. I'm just saying, the dude's got a history. In 2013, he was charged for assaulting a flight attendant. And in 2015, he was charged with a DUI. So it's not his first brush with the law or things like that. So if he's going to treatment for his drinking problem, which he may very well have, and I hope he gets help for that, what about the other problems that are here? Namely, the apparent low IQ and the raging bigotry. And I am not one. Look, I'm not going to allow the woke Reich to borrow the left's language, right? The woke Reich thinks that everybody they don't like is Jewish, much in the same way that the left thinks that everybody they don't like is a fascist. They're literally the same people. They are the same people. That's why we say woke Reich. This all happened because when we created the coalition, there were people that came into the coalition that weren't really on that same constitutionalist conservative page, and they decided to play the game of identity politics, which is a Marxist theory. So buying into this woke Reich nonsense is literally buying into the Marxist school, the Frankfurt School of CRT. I've been talking about this since 2012, introduced in college campuses by Barack Obama's mentor, Derrick Bell, critical race theory from which DEI descends, the whole nine yards. This is part of it. If you're playing identity politics, you're playing the Marxist CRT DEI game. It's exactly what this is, because you're holding up identity politic variables as being priorities. And by playing that game, that's a leftist tactic. Here's my thought, though. So this dude, I mean, I hope he gets the help that he needs, but it's more than just alcohol. Clearly, taxpayers don't owe a drunk anti-Semitic congressional staffer any of our dollars for his salary. Now, I don't know if he still works as a congressional staffer, but he did up until very recently. He's worked for various think tanks and different members of Congress. What's really confusing is how somebody whose dad was made a victim by zealotry could turn into an antagonist of the exact same sort. That's what's so weird about this. If you remember, in 2017, William Paul's father was tackled. I mean, tackled. In fact, during court, they had one of the medical experts say that the force with which he was tackled was similar to that of being hit at 25 miles per hour. He was tackled by his crazy far-left neighbor who was all over social media espousing the same Democrat rhetoric about Republicans as all the far-left groups. He reposted all these far-left groups. And then after the attack, he deactivated his social media accounts. But Paul was then hospitalized, Senator Paul. He had 6 broken ribs, bruised lungs, and he had to have surgery to remove part of his lung that was damaged in the attack. And his neighbor, Rene Boucher, had ranted about, you know, the far left stuff. He's been registered as a Democrat since 1998. So Paul's son sounds like his neighbor. And I find that sad. Now, in a very ironically non-libertarian turn of events, he's also a giant nepo baby. I have a major problem with this that extends far beyond that setup, because it's like so many people in politics do this. And I hate the idea of dynasties because it just makes my American DNA sick. But from what I've been able to see, he's only ever worked in the public sector, either with different Republican activist groups or lawmakers. And you can't tell me that he didn't get any of these roles because of his last name. So he needs help with both alcohol and his heart, very clearly. And I really do hope that he gets it. But like I said, anti-Semitism is one of the original forms of identity politics. So instead of black, it's Jewish. Instead of, you know, that you see all that, like the intersectionality, how sometimes we joke about, well, if you take like a regular trans person and a one-armed trans person, that one-armed trans person beats that trans person because they got one extra box to check. That's all identity politics. That's all it is. It's the same leftist formula that prioritizes an identity variable ahead of all else. And honestly, for some on the right, it supplants their claimed Christian identity by betraying Christ with this ungodly leftist behavior, like screaming about Jews in a DC bar. It's crazy. Now, I will say, Senator Paul, we've always had a good relationship with him. And I don't think that at some point, I feel like when kids are little, parents are responsible for them. But when you're talking about like I think he's in his mid-30s. Okay, he's a grown person. He can, has had his own life experiences and can make his own choices. And, you know, Senator Paul, he asks to join the program frequently. And he's always welcome to join and come and talk about, you know, the issues of the day, the stuff that's happening in D.C. Although, after today and after the Substack, he may choose to not do that again as like a penalty for talking about it. But I don't think, like I said, I don't think he owes a statement on this because he's, you know, this is a grown man. That's his kid. His son's in his 30s. He's a grown adult. I don't bear the senator any ill will at all. And I've always appreciated his voting record. But I'm going to tell you something, and I'll stress this as I've told everybody before. I am not going to avoid discussing issues either online or on this program in the hope of retaining guests. I have never operated that way. I will never operate that way. I do not play the game of butt kiss. I don't do it. I am incredibly transparent and I do not play gotcha games with my guests. So, you know, that's just the way it is. I work in the business of discussing news and discussing the issues of the day. And I can't, no one's asked me to not do it from his side, but I'm just saying, you know, it would be a shame if he didn't want to come on and talk about the issues because of this. I mean, you know, it's a shame that William Paul chose to do this. And now it's, you know, an unfortunate topic of discussion. And it's probably going to do more to hurt his friend's campaign than help. It's unfortunate. But the thing, I want to go back to one thing that was posted in here. Because he discussed, you need to listen to more Tucker Carlson. So remember how I told you that all of this stuff that the woke Reich does and says, it seems to be online, and everything's online until it isn't. Now you see why we talk about this. because it's not just online. This is a person who's staffing for members of Congress. I just find that, and apparently had no problem losing his mind in front of congressional reporters. And if you're in D.C. that long, working for different congressional members, you know who's a reporter and who isn't. You know who's at the bar, who's a reporter and who's not. So it's just very unfortunate, and I do hope that he gets help. But we're not going to sit here and brush away the remarks he said about, oh, well, you're a Jew, you're people, and all these people can die. That doesn't have anything to do with alcohol. That's a hard issue. So I want to know, and I feel like he owes the public an explanation considering he was a taxpayer staffer, taxpayer-funded staffer. What are you going to do about that? We have more on the way. We got headlines coming up as we move. 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
7: News. I'm Tom Rigotti. President Trump has been talking trade with China's leader. Fox's Peter Doocy is in Beijing.
8: There's about a dozen American CEOs here, and only one of them that we know of has secured a deal. That is the Boeing CEO, who is part of the American delegation, who President Trump says is going to walk away from here with a deal with the Chinese government to buy 200 jumbo jets.
7: The U.S. government cleared 10 Chinese companies to buy NVIDIA's H200 artificial intelligence chips. Democrats are accusing Republicans of pushing out black voters in their latest redistricting push. Here's Fox's Chad Pergram.
10: New South Carolina maps could mean former House Majority Whip Jim Clyburn can't win. Still, Democrats believe they can seize the House despite a shrinking map. Democrats are banking on Republicans overplaying their redistricting hand.
7: The Supreme Court declared racial gerrymandering unconstitutional last month. America's listening to Fox News.
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19: Is the Earth's magnetic field about to make a 180-degree flip? Should we worry if it does? We examine the consequences today on the Old Farmer's Almanac Radio Report. With more practical tips and useful advice, this is the Old Farmer's Almanac Radio Report for Thursday, May 14th, the 134th day of the year. The final episode of the sitcom Seinfeld aired on this night 28 years ago. Some scientists believe the Earth's magnetic field is overdue for a reversal. Historically, it has flipped every 200,000 to 300,000 years. But the current phase has been in place for over 700,000 years. And while recent signs of instability have some predicting doomsday scenarios, most experts are saying, just chill. The geomagnetic field, which protects us from harmful cosmic radiation, may temporarily weaken if the poles shift. But it fluctuates over time anyway, so the effects won't be dramatic. The most noticeable consequence may be that compass needles will point south rather than north. That's the Old Farmer's Almanac Radio Report. Learn more at almanac.com.
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21: And now, all of the news you would probably miss. It's time for Dana's Quick Five.
0: All right, so first up, the 30-second chair test apparently can flag older adults who are at a higher risk of early death. It's the sit-to-stand power. I've heard like stuff like this before. I don't know how I believe how much I put into it, but they say that they test how quickly you can get up from a chair and how quickly and repeatedly you can do it, and that apparently tells you how long you're going to live.
22: No mention of vaccines in there, though, so I just didn't read it.
0: What? Kane's like, there's no clot shot in there, so I can't take it seriously. I mean, I don't know. I feel like that's a little miles wide, inches deep. Yeah. So a study says that, I don't know, this random study, the world's rainfall is increasingly packed into bigger storms with longer dry spells in between. Clearly, whoever wrote this has not been to Texas lately.
22: Or ever.
0: Or ever. Thank you. Or ever. Anytime it floods, people are, there's a subset of people out there that act like it's never flooded before like this. This is a world first. It's probably because of climate change. You know, the wealth redistribution program that we call climate change. That's it. So I think this is a dumb story, too. It's from Dartmouth. And they said that regardless how much precipitation falls, when rain and snow come in stronger bursts separated by longer, drier spells, less water tends to remain on the land. Again, I think you need to get out of your bubble a little bit more and visit some other places, because it hasn't been like that for a while. And a lot of areas, Texas included. Let's see, Harvey Weinstein. Oh, he's still alive. He complains of chest pains as a jury deliberates in his New York sex crimes trial. Ugh. I forgot he was alive.
22: I know,
0: thought he would have Epsteined himself or something. I don't know. And I got a couple more if this loads. Oh my gosh, I'm saving this for Florida. This is my Florida woman segment. Guys, this is going to be the Florida woman segment that I have for you. It's a headline that's probably going to be, it can't be topped for the rest of the year. I'm just saying, it's not going to be topped. And you know what I'm talking about, Kane.
22: Oh, yeah.
0: You know. Also, have you heard of the blue Java banana?
22: What? No.
0: Mm-hmm.
22: Does it taste
0: me? It is called the ice cream banana. I am today years old, and I just learned about the blue Java banana. So the blue Java banana is grown in the Hawaiian Islands, and it tastes like vanilla ice cream. It has a pale bluish tint when it's unripe, which is where the Blue Java name comes from. And the variety is softer and richer in texture, and so it's naturally very dessert-like. I've never had one. But they said that it's cold-tolerant compared to other banana species. It's popular amongst tropical fruit growers and gardeners, but it tastes like ice cream, and it thrives in full sun. Yeah, you can grow it in containers. So, Kane, when are we going to buy some Java bananas?
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22: 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I'm going to find out right now.
0: 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I'm just saying. Yeah, because that looks. If you guys knew about it, I didn't. I did not know that something like that existed, and now I feel like I've missed out on a lot of life, you know. We have a lot more on the way, because coming up, Congressman Brandon Gill, he's leading a new task force to investigate fraud, not just in Ohio, not just in Minnesota, but all over. And are we going to see, like, you know, Medicaid stuff deferred if they don't get their corruption cleaned up? We're going to talk to him about that more. 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
1: ABC News, I'm Dave Packer. Day 2 of the Beijing summit, there has been tension over Taiwan, China's President Xi warning the U.S. not to get involved. Back here at home, Democratic Senator Alyssa Slotkin of Michigan says Trump cannot allow a Chinese invasion of Taiwan.
2: If we were going to roll that back and sort of say to China that it's okay if you go ahead and take Taiwan by force, it would send a signal to the whole world that that's now okay. That's now just totally fine. And I think that's a very dangerous way to be.
1: The U.S. Supreme Court ruling to preserve broad access to the mail-order abortion pill mifepristone that puts on hold a lower court's order to suspend distribution nationwide. Authorities in Laredo, Texas say federal investigators are taking the lead in the case of 6 bodies found in a train boxcar and treating it as a human trafficking case. The bodies, including a 14-year-old, were discovered last week. And a big day on Wall Street. The Dow up 370 points to close at over 50,000. This is ABC News. A string of Russian drone attacks on cities across Ukraine has left at least 21 people dead and dozens of people hurt. It's the largest drone attack on Ukraine since Russia's forced invasion of the country.
3: Ukraine's President Zelensky saying that these are not the actions of those who believe the war is coming to an end. And of course, this latest round of strikes comes as President Trump meets with Chinese President Xi Jinping. Some have suggested that the wave of attacks signal that Russia can carry on with this war. And certainly many are hoping that President Trump could perhaps persuade President Xi to exert pressure on Russia to end this war.
1: ABC's Marcus Moore. A former death row inmate who escaped execution 3 times has walked out of prison today in Oklahoma. Richard Glossop's conviction for the 1997 murder of his boss was thrown out by the U.S. Supreme Court. The state of Oklahoma was looking to retry him on a murder charge, but not seek the death penalty. Glossop's case got some high-profile interest, including from Kim Kardashian. Dave Packer, ABC News.
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6: This is a Bloomberg Money Minute. Some good news for Boeing. President Trump says China has agreed to purchase 200 new aircraft from the jet maker. But analysts were expecting an even bigger order. And with a backlog of nearly 7,000 orders, it's struggling to fill. Boeing shares.

0: 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And Motor One says that General Motors is bringing back the Chevy Camaro muscle car in 2028. 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
3: With a clear sky and light winds overnight, the low should dip into the mid-40s, then a high near 82 on Friday afternoon with plenty of sun, and a clear sky Friday night with a low of 53. The dry weather pattern will extend into the weekend, and temperatures will also get warmer. Expect sunshine for Saturday with winds out of the south at a high of 87, and on Sunday, mostly sunny with a high temperature in the low 90s. I'm Jeff Marr from the Weather Channel.
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4: Welcome back to the program. Dana Lash with you. We're at the bottom of the second hour. You can listen coast to coast terrestrially. You can tune in digitally as well to the simulcast, YouTube, Facebook, all that good stuff. So one of the things we've covered quite frequently here on these airwaves and behind this mic is the insane amount of fraud in numerous states across the union, particularly as it relates to Medicaid fraud. And we've gone over some of these insane stories, people getting paid to basically like be decent family members, which, Kane, why we didn't think of that, I don't know. Right. Probably because we're upstanding people who don't want to defraud the taxpayer, but I digress. How do you handle it, though? We have a task force that has been assembled, and I was really worried about who they were going to have chair this thing. I'm like, you got to have somebody who's like really going to be able to suss out this stuff. And this is not a pejorative, but be mean. You need someone who can be mean while smiling. I think they got the perfect person to do this, because Congressman Brandon Gill is going to be leading this task force to investigate all of the fraud in all of these schemes. And I think that they're starting in Ohio and Minnesota. And he joins us now via video. Congressman from the great Republic of Texas, good to have you. Thanks for joining us. Tell us about this. Congrats on the new role.
5: Thank you. This is the task force on defending constitutional rights and exposing institutional abuses. And this is a task force that has a broad mandate that I'm going to be chairing. We have the ability to go after governmental agencies who are infringing on our constitutional rights, NGOs who are laundering American tax dollars to left-wing causes. We have the ability to go after universities who are still engaging in DEI practices, or businesses that are still engaging in DEI practices, entities that are abusing our immigration system. We have a very broad mandate here. That's but what we're doing to kick this task force off, what we're going to do is, or what we have done, is launched an investigation into a massive Medicaid scandal from Ohio, where you've got what we believe to be about $1 billion every year that's being defrauded from taxpayers. And this is in the home health services area. These are businesses that have been created, shell LLC companies who are acting as intermediaries and facilitating payments from Medicaid to recipients. The problem is that what these recipients ostensibly are doing is providing home health care, which includes conversation with patients. Problem is, the people who are engaging in this don't have to prove that they have any medical background at all. They don't have to prove that the services are even provided. And in many cases, there's no way to prove that, because these are done at somebody's home. And there's no cap on this program, no cap on how much the federal government spends on this program. And what we found is a lot of these LLCs that are facilitating these Medicaid payments are incredibly shady, to say the least. So we believe there's an enormous amount of fraud here. I think it's actually quite clear. We've already identified, and this was begun from incredible reporting from the Daily Wire, by the way, from Luke Rosiak, in a report that came out just a couple weeks ago. There are at least 7 largely empty buildings that are housing hundreds of shell LLCs that are engaging in this in this business.

0: business, and we'd like to figure out what they're doing, where our tax dollars are going, and who in Ohio knew about this and why they didn't do anything to stop it.
1: That's the big million-dollar question, because for the amount of money that taxpayers have been defrauded, this has been going on for years and years, and yep. You're talking about $1 billion a year. I'd hate to think of the total amount that was just in Ohio.
0: Oh, yeah, this is something that I think is not just in Ohio, not just in Minnesota, which we've spent a lot of time working on as well, but probably in many other states. And we're going to go one by one identifying this fraud. And by the way, the purpose of this task force is not simply to identify and expose fraud. It's to do everything that we can to make sure that it stops. Mm. So we have the power through the Oversight Committee and with this task force to subpoena people, to subpoena documents, to bring people before the committee, put them under oath. Let's ask them questions while the cameras are rolling. Let's get documents. So we sent out requests for documents just a couple days ago on documents, information, and communications from the Ohio Medicaid Agency, the Bureau of Program Integrity, and many of these LLCs that have been engaged in this business. And what we plan to do is, once we do our investigation, and that's what we're working on right now, the goal is, where applicable, where the facts lead us, to issue recommendations for indictment for the DOJ, and also to put forward policy proposals for the broader Republican conference to take up, to tighten up these programs, to make sure that Medicaid programs, which are administered by the states, are stewarding our tax dollars properly.
1: And that's a big, to solve this is a big issue, because, I mean, that, because it doesn't just mean stopping the fraud. It means kind of not, it also means overhauling the system, as well as looking at all of the problems that look at, that address the federal matching. Because that's one of the things that the states have tried to do with federal matching, is push a lot of that to the federal level. I'm glad I don't have your job, because I don't, I mean, honestly, I mean, I kind of have an idea how you go about solving this, but the problem is that it's so multi-layered and so ingrained, and it's across the nation, and every state has a different approach, and they have their own regulations. I mean, that's, how does one even begin? So can we even get, this sounds like a dumb question, but are taxpayers ever going to get any kind of restitution for any of this?
0: Well, that's the goal. The first goal is to identify it, put the bad guys in jail, stop the fraud from occurring in the future, and then we'll see what we can do to get some of this money back, if anything, candidly. But I think you identified the problem really well, is that you've got, especially in Medicaid, this is a program that's administered at the state level, but is largely funded by the federal government through a variety of grants and matching programs and cost-sharing agreements. That's the problem, because there's an incentive misalignment where you have the states who are largely incentivized to give out as much money as possible because they're not the ones who are on the hook for it. Federal taxpayers are. And that's the problem that we saw in Minnesota, where state officials, for instance, were essentially using these federal dollars to buy off local votes, especially within the Somali community there. And we see, I think, a similar pattern. There are, of course, differences in Ohio. But I think the way to go about this is to take it state by state, and we will see broad patterns that apply across multiple states, and that's where we can start putting forward policy recommendations that I think can make a dent in this and change the way the entire system works.
1: Yeah, we're talking with Congressman Brandon Gill, for those just joining, from the great Republic of Texas. Congressman, yesterday, the vice president, when he was speaking about this, was talking about deferring payments, just what you were talking about, this federal matching, deferring payments to these states. Have you heard any feedback from any of these state lawmakers on that threat? Because I know that you guys will follow through on that.
0: We 100% will, and the vice president has been really strong on this issue. And by the way, it's quite refreshing to see the executive, who is serious about stewarding tax dollars properly and ensuring that we are not being defrauded as the American people. But we will be in contact with state lawmakers, with state officials in these Medicaid agencies, to make sure that they know that we are paying attention. And the good thing is, if you look at, for instance, the investigation we did in Minnesota, there are Republicans in those states who have worked with us very, very well, who have been very candid with us, both in closed-door meetings and publicly. And these are the people that we're going to rely on to understand what's going on.
1: Yeah. This, because it seems, because a lot of people have tried to cast this as solely an immigration problem, which I don't think it's solely an immigration problem. I mean, obviously, I think it's been made easier for some people who have come here under questionable circumstances to, you know, use these loopholes and defraud taxpayers, but it really is that spending problem. So how do we, dealing with that on the state level, how do we deal with it on the federal level? Because, you know, as you said, I mean, they are, I mean, it's federal level, it's federal government, federal taxpayers that are funding all this.
0: You're exactly right. This is both an immigration problem and a welfare state problem. One of the things that you see in Ohio is that doctors will have to sign Medicaid waivers that allow these payments to go through. So we'd like to understand what those doctors knew about whether these services were actually being provided or not, and if there were what we believe likely a select number of doctors who were giving out a large number of these waivers. Mm-hmm. I think we ought to take a look at maybe rolling back the ability of states to use these waivers. That's particularly applicable to Ohio. But I think there are going to be broader reforms here as well.
1: I hope so. I very much hope so, because this is, I'm almost terrified to look at the total number, because it's already like, what, half a billion or what, several hundred billion, just a couple of states. That's not even going to all 50 states. The penalty for this and how quickly this can happen. I mean, you guys are hitting the ground running. Is there anything that you can tell us about moves that you, I know it's been a day. You've been in your seat for a day now, but you know, what can you tell us about what you've been able to do so far?
0: So we've sent out requests for documents, communication, and information from multiple areas within Ohio, the Ohio Medicaid Agency, and the Bureau of Program Integrity. We're waiting to hear back from them. We're also working with some of the independent journalists who have done a lot of this work. We're working with some reporters from the Daily Wire who have been digging into this. Now, remember, we didn't know about a lot of these payments until about a year ago, whenever DOGE published Medicaid payments, made them public for everybody to go through. And there's a huge amount of data there. And, you know, this is information that Medicaid in Ohio, for instance, has had for a long time. It wasn't public. And it really only took a couple months of a reporter digging through all of this to figure out that something is way off. So what we're going to do is take that information, the public information that's been combed through from some of these reporters, and then do our own investigation where we can get people under oath to go even further, so we can build upon the work that's been done in Ohio. That's where we're at right now. In addition, this task force, just today, we sent out letters for requesting information from multiple birth tourism companies across the country. These are companies that are facilitating migration into the United States for the sole purpose of foreign nationals having children in our country to become U.S. citizens. That's another investigation that we're working on as well.
1: That's a very troubling one, because they've been doing that with China, the CCP, and we're now, from what I understand, going to be coming up on, you know, here in the next couple of years, the first generation of thousands of children that were born in the United States, raised back in China under the CCP, coming back to the United States, and apparently going to be coming of age to vote. And I mean, and that's a significant number of people. So I'm so glad to hear you say that. We'd love to have you back on that and so many other issues. Congressman Brandon Gill, who is now leading this new task force to go and root out all of this fraud. Always such a pleasure. We appreciate your fight and your questioning. It's always entertaining.
0: Thanks for having me.
1: Of course. Good to see you. We have more to come, folks, as we wrap up this second hour. And we got Florida Man on the way. But, of course, we are capitalists, and we can't do it without the people who make the program possible. And that, of course, includes Burn a Gun. Now, you guys know, I've told you a million times, I have zero issue at all whatsoever carrying or using lethal force, throw and lead downrange to protect myself or my loved ones. But I also know that sometimes you are deprived of your Second Amendment right. Maybe it's because it's a private property thing and they don't want you to carry guns. Maybe it's because you have a municipal restriction, or like a college student, right? And you're on a campus that is barring firearms, but yet you have to walk to the parking garage and your class, whatever it is. This is where diversifying your weapons array comes in, and this is where Burn a Gun comes in. Burn a shoots chemical irritant projectiles that can deter threats from up to 50 feet away. And it's about the CL. This is the only one that you need to look at. They make different models, but this is the only one. It's a CL. compact launcher. It's about the size of an iPhone, so you can conceal it. But it also has a 15-round shot capacity per cartridge. Compare that to stun guns and tasers. That's like one or two for stun guns and tasers, 15 rounds with a Brenna gun. So you have more opportunities to deter a threat and get yourself to safety. 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
6: News. I'm Tom Rigotti. President Trump has been talking trade with China's leader. Fox's Peter Doocy is in Beijing.
7: There's about a dozen American CEOs here, and only one of them that we know of has secured a deal. That is the Boeing CEO, who is part of the American delegation, who President Trump says is going to walk away from here with a deal with the Chinese government to buy 200 jumbo jets.
6: The U.S. government cleared 10 Chinese companies to buy NVIDIA's H200 artificial intelligence chips. Democrats are accusing Republicans of pushing out black voters in their latest redistricting push. Here's Fox's Chad Pergram.
8: New South Carolina maps could mean former House Majority Whip Jim Clyburn can't win. Still, Democrats believe they can seize the House despite a shrinking map. Democrats are banking on Republicans overplaying their redistricting hand.
6: The Supreme Court declared racial gerrymandering unconstitutional last month. 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
9: Is the Earth's magnetic field about to make a 180-degree flip? Should we worry if it does? We examine the consequences today on the Old Farmer's Almanac Radio Report. With more practical tips and useful advice, this is the Old Farmer's Almanac Radio Report for Thursday, May 14th, the 134th day of the year. The final episode of the sitcom Seinfeld aired on this night 28 years ago. Some scientists believe the Earth's magnetic field is overdue for a reversal. Historically, it has flipped every 200,000 to 300,000 years. But the current phase has been in place for over 700,000 years. And while recent signs of instability have some predicting doomsday scenarios, most experts are saying, just chill. The geomagnetic field, which protects us from harmful cosmic radiation, may temporarily weaken if the poles shift. But it fluctuates over time anyway, so the effects won't be dramatic. The most noticeable consequence may be that compass needles will point south rather than north. That's the Old Farmer's Almanac Radio Report. Learn more at almanac.com.
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12: High pressure is going to keep the dry weather pattern going through the upcoming weekend. Overnight clear with a low falling to 45. They're very comfortable for the afternoon Friday with sunshine and a high of 82. And clear on Friday night with a low dropping into the low 50s. And then dry and warmer for the weekend. Some sunshine on Saturday and Sunday afternoons with highs each day in the upper 80s to low 90s. I'm Jeff Marr from the Weather Channel.
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13: It's his life mission to make bad decisions. It's time for Florida Man.
1: A West Palm Beach bachelorette pool party was crashed by a peeping Tom who was with a mullet, by the way, a mulleted peeping Tom who was hiding up in the bushes. Yes, according to CBS 12, a bachelorette party at a West Palm Beach Airbnb turned frightening after police say a man was watching women through the bushes with his britches down. Officers with the West Palm Beach Police Department, they ended up arresting this guy. Of course, I just lost this story. Hold up, everything froze. They ended up arresting this guy. Because that you're not supposed to do that. Can you imagine? And this is a picture of him. He was hiding in the bushes. And the women who were, imagine you're having your bachelorette party. It was an Airbnb. And so you rent out this place. And then there's a guy in the bushes. Yeah. And that's what happened with a mullet, no less. Did you show them? Yeah. See the mullet? See the, yeah, that's the mullet right there.
14: And his pants down.
1: Exactly. Dispatchers say that he was identified as 51-year-old Noel Mazaregos. And it was that's him. They formed a perimeter when officers arrived. They spotted the man matching the description. And then one victim already told police that she approached him and told him to leave. And that's when he dropped his britches all the way.
14: Oh.
1: So they took him into custody. I don't have anything else about his incarceration, but they apparently took him into custody on that. Imagine that you're in Palm Beach. It's Palm Beach.
14: Right.
1: And you get an Airbnb and you... Anyway, all right. Next up. Oh, man. How do we do this? We got a lot of these weird ones. So we have, this is Miami Herald. There is a guy who, burglary suspect who threw feces at a Miami judge and then he was acquitted by the jury.
14: Oh, Lord.
1: That happened. Dorleans Philidor. Kane, I'm going to copy and paste those. Just you do the, here, you read that. Oh, sorry, there's a D in the
14: Dorleans front. Dorleans Philidor?
1: Yeah, Dorleans Philidor. It sounds like a fancy type of door. He threw his feces at a Miami-Dade judge, and according to the court spokeswoman, and as he did it, he screamed, quote, it's protein, it's good for you. The trial was delayed briefly, and then the man who, quote, cast feces, he was actually, can you believe that the jury acquitted him? I mean, apparently he was sitting in a wheelchair near the judge, who scrambled away as the bailiff yelled for her to run. Also, the guy consumed some of it.
14: No.
1: Hands to sky, my dude. No. Miami Herald. It's there, so it must be true. It is, though. No. So they shut down the courtroom. They had to clean it up.
14: Yeah.
1: The judge moved the closing arguments to another courtroom upstairs for later the morning of the next day. The jury deliberated for about 1 hour the next day, and they found him not guilty of the crime. But now he's got separate charges related to the courtroom thing. So he's not out of the woods yet. Let's see here. A homeless man with exposed buttocks seen trespassing outside the Winn-Dixie. A homeless man in Claremont with his butt out all there to see was out trespassing at the Winn-Dixie. 44? No way.
14: They're off by at least two decades.
1: 44-year-old Lamar Lewis, 9:50 a.m. on a Saturday. I'm sorry, this man looks 60, at least. He was spotted by a police officer walking away from the Winn-Dixie and into the Bank of America parking lot. They knew him because he had multiple priors. And this was the third time, apparently, that they had to get him to pull his britches up because they were apparently to his knees and he had no under britches on. And so he was charged, arrested, charged with trespassing on occupied structure. His bond, because of his priors, was set at $20,000. That's pretty crazy. We got a lot more in store. Stick with us.
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21: For small talk. I'm Lisa Lacerra, Fox News. That's what President Trump said after his first round of talks with China's President Xi Jinping, telling Fox's Hannity.
22: There's no talking about how nice the weather is. Oh, let's look at the stars. Let's look at the sun. You know, no, he's all business. And that's, I like that. I mean, that's a good thing.
21: On trade, the president said President Xi told him he will open China up in stages. And on Iran, he said he believes China can have some influence. This hour, the president will have a working lunch with President Xi.
7: First, President Trump has to figure out what exactly Xi is willing to do when he says that he wants to help end the Iran war. We also have to figure out which CEOs, American CEOs that are part of the traveling party, besides Boeing, are going to leave here with new commitments from the Chinese for business here. Xi says that he's going to open up the country a little bit more. So what exactly does that mean? We hope to find out.
21: Fox's Peter Doocy in Beijing. There are reports a ship operating as a floating armory for security firms in the Gulf of Oman has been seized by Iran as attacks on foreign flagships continue.
23: An Indian-flagged vessel was attacked and sunk off the coast of Oman following a suspected explosion from a drone or missile. All crew on board, though, reported to be safe. The economic toll is also adding up. With no ships passing through the vital waterway, the estimated cost to the global economy is close to $14 billion every day and climbing.
21: Fox's Ashley Webster in Tel Aviv. CIA Director John Ratcliffe traveled to Havana today to meet with officials, including Raul Castro's grandson, to discuss intelligence cooperation, economic stability, and security issues. Meanwhile, Fox News Digital is citing one source that says the U.S. is moving to indict Raul Castro. 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
21: Senators agree they won't get paid during any future government shutdowns.
36: Senators unanimously pass a resolution to have their salaries withheld during shutdowns. It directs the Secretary of the Senate to withhold pay
0: whenever a government shutdown affects one or more federal agencies. Too long shutdowns in less than a year put financial strain on those federal employees working without pay. Like those employees, senators would get back pay when the shutdown's over and the checks restart. Louisiana Republican John Kennedy sponsored the bill. It takes effect November 4th, the day after the midterms. The 27th Amendment to the Constitution, proposed in 1789 and ratified in 1992, prohibits any law that changes congressional salaries until after the next election. Chris Foster, Fox News.
21: The resolution does not apply to the House, which would have to pass its own bill. Members of Congress are paid a base salary of $174,000.

0: year. An Oklahoma inmate who was nearly executed three times has been released on bond while awaiting a retrial for the 1997 killing of his former boss. The Supreme Court ruled last year the prosecutor's decision to allow a key witness to give testimony they knew to be false violated Richard Glossop's right to a fair trial. Glossop must wear an electronic monitor and is not allowed to contact any witnesses in the case. Ahead of America's 250th birthday, a new report shows America is showing its age with notable weaknesses in areas of national well-being.
1: The U.S. placed 18th overall in U.S. News and World Report's new rankings of the best countries. While we're first place when it comes to culture and tourism and second best for economic development, challenges related to public health outcomes, social cohesion, and public safety in particular pulled down the country's overall standing. We drop all the way to 33rd place for health, 29th for infrastructure, and 41st for civic health. The best country overall was determined to be Switzerland, followed by Denmark and Sweden. Angola came in dead last.
0: Fox's Gianna Chelosi. I'm Lisa Lucera. This is Fox News.
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5: With a clear sky and light winds overnight, the low should dip into the mid-40s, then a high near 82 on Friday afternoon with plenty of sun, and a clear sky Friday night with a low of 53. The dry weather pattern will extend into the weekend, and temperatures will also get warmer. Expect sunshine for Saturday with winds out of the south at a high of 87, and on Sunday, mostly sunny with a high temperature in the low 90s. I'm Jeff Marr from the Weather Channel.
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3: I will never like you. You know, you meet that, and that's not you being judgmental. Stop it. Judgmental is what progressives throw out there to try to dissuade you from using your discernment. People pretend to be tough, and you have a lot of people with spines of mashed potato that have no intention of really stepping up and getting the job done.
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3: Welcome back to the program. Dana Lash with you. We are at the top of this third hour. So the president is in China meeting with Xi Jinping. And during the two-hour summit that they had yesterday, Xi Jinping warned Trump that if Taiwan was mishandled and that the U.S. and China could clash or come into conflict. And at one point he had said, and I think this was part of like his opening remarks, and he had said, can China and the U.S., he says, the world has come to a new crossroads, is the direct quote. He said, can China and the U.S. overcome the Thucydides trap and create a new paradigm? And I think that was like his first, like their first opening remarks, because that was like right after they sat across from each other at the Chestnuts Great Hall of the People. When you have a hall named that, it's definitely not. And Tiananmen Square, and the Thucydides trap. So he's talking about the, it's like this political science, whatever term, and it's talking about the history of Athens versus Sparta. And you have it's basically about the danger that can take place when an established power fears a rising power or feels threatened by a rising power. And that's the Thucydides trap. That's what they're talking about. But that only makes sense if it's a legitimately rising power. So Xi Jinping begged the question because he's assuming that the conclusion is valid based off of a valid premise. But the premise is that China is a rising power, multipolarity. That's what this is. He's asserting the Dugin multipolar argument that China is a rising power in its own right, in its own sphere. That's exactly what he's asserting here. Now, I don't know what Trump's response was to this. All the report said was that he was, quote, seemingly unfazed. And my first thought was, now don't get mad at me. My first thought was, dear God, does he know what that means? I really did think that. I'm not going to lie. You guys know. And I'm like, it doesn't really matter. It's all pomp and circumstance. But because the point is that I would think if Trump does not know what the Thucydides trap is, that's lesser of a concern than Xi Jinping thinking that China is in any way competitive with the United States, which I think is would be a more embarrassing misstep. Their economy is in shambles. Basically, it's limping along because of fuzzy math. And they've already been outmaneuvered everywhere. So he immediately comes in with big balls. Like, he tries to do that. And Trump's is just kind of unfazed by it. Trump outmaneuvered him in Venezuela. First, well, let me start in the beginning. Trump outmaneuvered him at Panama Canal. That was the first, one of the first things he did was send Rubio down there after his election to deal with that, because China was trying to outmaneuver us with the Panama Canal. Outmaneuvered them with Venezuela. Outmaneuvered them with the Strait of Hormuz. So now China relies on us, essentially, to deal with it and keep things open, because they get a significant portion of their crude, of their oil from that. They get the dirty or the thick stuff that comes from that shelf off the coast of Venezuela, from Venezuela, and they get the rest from Iran. So they're so there's that. There's the issue with Taiwan, but he really came into it feeling himself, as my grandmother, God rest her soul, would say. Oh, he's real, not feeling. Again, this is, you know, you got Ozarks twang, feeling himself, right? Kane, you know, filling himself.
6: He's
3: filling
6: it.
3: So, can I do a sidebar real quick?
6: Sure.
3: So there's this dude whose videos I watch on, like, Instagram. My algorithm thinks, I think my algorithm thinks that I'm a Southern man, because it shows me, I happen to, like, watch one Nerf gun build that, like, fires, I can't even remember how many rounds per second. It's crazy. And after that, it shows me all these gun builds, which I'm not complaining. Cars, workout stuff, and then this dude named Landon, who's a comedian, and he explores Southern sayings. And I'm going to get back to this, but can I just ask you guys this? I did not realize this was not a common saying. How many of you grew up hearing, we're going to make you a pallet in the floor? How many in the chat heard about that? Oh, we're going to make you a pallet in the floor. Kane?
6: Pallet in the floor.
3: Oh my gosh, you don't know that.
6: No.
3: Oh wow, my husband didn't either. We've been married 25 years and we were sitting at the dinner table and I mentioned this video to him and he looked at me like I sprouted another head out of my neck and was like, what are you talking about, pallet? Like wood? I'm like, no, not wood. Like multiple blankets to make you like a little mini princess in the pea type bed in the floor. Pallet in the floor.
6: Oh.
3: You didn't hear this? Dear heaven, someone... Please, heavens, let there be someone Southern in the chat that knows this. Dear sweet heavens. Or someone on X. How many of y'all heard pallet in the floor? I grew up hearing this. I, honest to heavens, I thought that was what pallet meant. I didn't know that it was also applicable to wood things, like the wood. I didn't know that. I was like, oh, that when people started saying, oh, get that pallet, and it was a wood, I'm like, what? So it was backwards for me, right?
6: Yeah. Okay, I see it now. I looked it up.
3: Oh my gosh, Lorraine's never heard of it either.
6: No.
3: You looked it up?
6: Yeah, so it's a traditional makeshift bed created just by layering blankets and quilts and cushions and stuff on the floor.
3: Mm-hmm. Yep.
6: Huh.
3: Yep. Yep. My mother would tell people, no, you can stay. I'll make you a pallet in the floor.
6: Oh.
3: You would, and you, sometimes you take a sleeping bag and you'd unzip it and you'd lay it out. It's this dude named, I can't remember what his account is, but he goes through all of these things like being ugly. You know, it's runt. Like, is something runt? It's runt. R-U-I-N-T, runt, or spoilt. Those are all real world words. Because my family makes fun of me because I say wash. Like, oh, we're going to wash a car. Or I got to go wash these blankets. I got to wash some clothes. And every day my family's like, there's no R in it. I don't care if there's no R in it. I'm saying it. Anyway, so apparently we have two Southern people in the chat. And I'm hoping, or three.
6: Yeah.
3: Okay, three people have heard that. You guys, my people, heard the pallet in the floor. Pallet in the floor. I did not know that this was not a more widely understood thing.
6: Yeah, they say that some people in the South often refer to it as the Baptist pallet.
3: No, I ain't heard of that.
6: Quote, unquote, Baptist pallet.
3: I ain't heard
6: That's
3: of that.
6: That's weird, huh?
3: Interesting. Lorraine goes, to be fair, I did grow up in Jersey. Yeah. All right, Lorraine, before I move on, Taylor Ham or pork roll?
6: Northeast is Taylor Ham.
3: I'm not even going to get near explaining that because the Jersey people are very particular about this. Very particular about this. I'm just saying. So anyway, I don't know how I got on this this point, but the outmaneuvering China, right? Outmaneuvering China, Venezuela, the Hormuz Strait, and I think it's China that's in. She says pork roll. I think it's China that's in the underdog position with this. All right, I gotta move to this story because this was actually hysterical, and also I'm so tired of this stuff. All right, here we go. This is not satire. I had to run this down, and as I was running it down, Twitchy came out with the story. So then I was like, okay, there, it's real. So there is an exhibit in a museum in Louisville, and they got $1 million grant from the city of Louisville. In this museum exhibit in Louisville that got a $1 million grant, don't know what, they just write, guilty white folks can be put in shackles by a black man and told welcome to America, and then asked to express what they're feeling. The museum is the Roots 101 African History Museum, African American History Museum. The $1 million funding from the 2027 city budget, writes Twitchy, is intended to support the museum's mission to educate and tell stories of African American history, including experience from slavery to present. So the founder and CEO uses heavy iron slave shackles on visitors to evoke empathy about the slave trade. Are we going to talk about all the people, including the Irish people and the white people, that Arabs and our own, like down during our founders, the number of merchants that were kidnapped by Arabs and sold into slavery? That is actually like vastly out proportional to this. I'm just saying. So I don't know what I think about that, Kane. You go in and that's like apparently part of the experience. Which I am starting to hate that word, well, for the museum.
6: I think back to the stories of, you know, those teachers in schools that were like having kids actually pick cotton to experience the, you know, and the community just is outraged by it every time. So where's the outrage with this?
3: What did they need $1 million grant for with this?
6: They're heavy shackles.
3: That's them chains ain't a million. I don't know, but he does this. We got video of it.
7: Oh, do we?
3: And he puts it, and I'm looking at the people who are in the audience, and there's like this old white lady that he's, you know, no offense, this type of person that Kane doesn't like. you don't need to do that to know that it's that all of it was awful. But let's also look at who was doing the selling of it. Who is doing the capture of the people and the selling of the people?
7: Right.
3: You got $1 million. Does the museum explore that? Oh my gosh, this woman with her Little Lord Fauntleroy haircut.
7: Look at
3: this. Oh my heavens.
6: There it is back then. Watch what she does here. Will this replay and show when they were applied there? Oh, look at her.
8: Tell me what you're thinking.
9: Just so much.
8: Kleenexes, please.
9: I've always been interested in history and the history of black people. I took Afrocentric classes at U of L. My grandma lived at 2821 West Kentucky Street. I've read so many books.
3: I don't understand what's happening here. So does she have to like please him in order to get him off? Like, does she have to tell the story? And until I don't mean that.
7: You mean to take the shackles off?
3: Yes.
7: Yes.
3: To get the chains off. What did you
6: throw? I'm just trying to make sure everyone's clear. That's all.
3: You need Jesus, sir.
7: I love Jesus.
3: But she said, puts them on her wrist and I feel like I'm watching a skit. And she just, tell me what you're thinking. My response was, you guys got $1 million for this? That would have been my... But I just don't get it. People are calling it suicidal empathy. I just don't understand it. Like, what... Yeah, they're iron chains. Those are probably heavy. I didn't know iron chains were heavy till I felt of them with my own hands. This doesn't make any sense. But they got $1 million for this. So I feel like you could, she doesn't.

0: doesn't say anything. She just like is going through a list of reasons. Like, no, I'm not one of the bad white people, and here's why. I took Afrocentric studies when I was in school, and I read Afrocentric books when I was in school, and even as an adult. And you know, I did all these things. She's got these shackles on her, and he's just sitting there listening to her. Like, at what point does that pay the toll that this ends? How long does she stand there? I mean, good night.
1: I left my cats at home to be here today.
0: I know. And he was just like very chill about it, just watching her. She's crying. He's just watching. Like, did she sell, did her family sell people? Was he a slave? Like, I don't even know. Why is, I don't know. I don't know, man. I know we got to get moving because we got headlines coming up. But, oh, man, I have to share that one with you as we move. Please let there be a decent segue. Oh, our partners that help bring you the program, ladies and gentlemen, is our friends over at Preborn. This is such a great organization that does so much. They saved over 80,000 babies last year. Now, they are determined to continue helping as many babies as possible this May. So they've extended their Mother's Day goal until the end of May. And you can help them reach that goal. They want to provide ultrasounds to women. So when a woman who is facing an unplanned pregnancy hears an ultrasound, multiple independent studies have shown that that baby's chance at life doubles when the mom hears the heartbeat. You know how much an ultrasound is for them to provide it for the tech? $28. That's it. That's like the, I can't even, that's the cost of saving a life. $28. And a mother hears her baby's heartbeat because of your generosity and chooses life. You got to remember what these women are up against. They're told by society that they're too stupid and weak to raise babies, and Preborn empowers them. Preborn doesn't just stop there. They walk with them. For the first 2 years of this journey, they walk with them to make sure that they have everything that they need so that they can get off on the right foot and have a firm foundation. This is not early Learing Center money. It's all privately funded. It's all from generous stewards of their fellow man like you. And if you or your company feel called to help, a $2,800 donation can provide 100 ultrasounds. You can potentially save 100 babies' lives. A $5,000 donation can purchase a whole ultrasound machine for a clinic. 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
2: News. I'm Deborah Valentine. President Trump responding on Truth Social to a reported comment from Chinese President Xi Jinping, in which China's president reportedly described the U.S. as a declining nation. Fox's Peter Ducey reports from Beijing.
3: A nation in decline. On that, I fully agree with President Xi. But now the United States is the hottest nation anywhere in the world, and hopefully our relationship with China will be stronger and better than ever before.
2: The two presidents focusing their meetings on reopening the Strait of Hormuz, trade deals, and Taiwan. The Supreme Court will allow an abortion pill to be available by mail nationwide while a lawsuit plays out.
4: The original case was brought by the state of Louisiana, which sued the FDA to challenge a regulation that allowed mifepristone to be prescribed through telehealth and by mail, arguing it violated the state's sovereignty.
2: Fox's Kevin Uretsky reporting. 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
5: 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Here's the twist. It wasn't the faculty who killed it. It was the students. A large number of undergrads watched classmates use AI during exams and said, enough is enough. They brought it to a vote. The faculty followed their lead. That's disheartening. But there is a silver lining. There are still enough honest people in the world willing to call out what's wrong, even when cheating is just a few keystrokes away. That counts for something. Over 1 million folks get my free newsletter every single day to make sure that they're tech ahead, and you should too. 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
6: Is the Earth's magnetic field about to make a 180-degree flip? Should we worry if it does? We examine the consequences today on the Old Farmer's Almanac Radio Report. With more practical tips and useful advice, this is the Old Farmer's Almanac Radio Report for Thursday, May 14th, the 134th day of the year. The final episode of the sitcom Seinfeld aired on this night 28 years ago. Some scientists believe the Earth's magnetic field is overdue for a reversal. Historically, it has flipped every 200,000 to 300,000 years. But the current phase has been in place for over 700,000 years. And while recent signs of instability have some predicting doomsday scenarios, most experts are saying, just chill. The geomagnetic field, which protects us from harmful cosmic radiation, may temporarily weaken if the poles shift. But it fluctuates over time anyway, so the effects won't be dramatic. The most noticeable consequence may be that compass needles will point south rather than north. That's the Old Farmer's Almanac Radio Report. Learn more at almanac.com.
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8: And now, all of the news you would probably miss. It's time for Dana's Quick Five.
0: So King Charles says that his government is moving forward with digital ID. He says, Keir Starmer wrote this for him. I'm not kidding. Like, that's kind of the relationship. He says, my ministers will also proceed with the introduction of digital ID that will modernize how citizens interact with public services. Oh, great. Digital ID. So he was kicking off the coming parliamentary plans for UK's government, all their legislative plans, and that's the national digital ID that was in their that was in the proposal included in the government's upcoming digital access to services bill. And that's Starmer. He wants to move all ID digital. So this is they say that it's not going to be mandatory and it's going to be free for those who choose it over there. But yet it's going to be fait accompli. If they're forcing and incentivizing everybody to use it, you're going to have to use it, you know, companies and et cetera. So Waymo has recalled thousands of robo-taxis because of the high risk of the robo-taxis entering flooded areas. Now, yesterday I had a headline about how in one street in London, like 3 times that same week, the car went down a dead-end street and got stuck at like 4 a.m. Now they've issued a recall for thousands of their robo-taxis because they keep driving into flooded roadways. 3,700. It's a risk, they said. So they're going to have to like kind of figure a workaround for that. We've got a lot more in store. Don't go anywhere. When it comes to being prepared,

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2: ABC News, I'm Dave Packer. The U.S. Supreme Court ruled to preserve broad access to the mail-order abortion pill mifepristone. That covers the nation's highest court. That says this comes after the lower court ruling that would have restricted distribution. In Beijing, President Trump getting ready for day two of his summit with China's leader. The president's first meeting with President Xi Jinping lasted more than 2 hours. ABC's Mary Bruce.
3: Xi delivering a stark warning to Trump about Taiwan, which Beijing claims is its own territory. According to China's state media, Xi telling Trump if the issue is handled poorly, the two countries will collide or even clash.
2: The FBI and Navy forced to release statements after it was learned that FBI Director Kash Patel wanted an exclusive snorkeling dive around the sunken USS Arizona at Pearl Harbor. It's considered to be a gravesite. The number of Americans being monitored following that deadly hantavirus outbreak on a cruise ship growing to at least 41. This is ABC News. The question, can you hear me now, may be a thing of the past soon.
4: Three of the nation's largest cell phone providers pledged to join forces to end the so-called wireless service dead zones. Verizon, AT&T, and T-Mobile issued a statement saying the companies will expand the reach of satellite providers, which would eliminate the need to always route signals to grounded cell sites and create an overlapping patchwork of coverage. The joint venture could help benefit communities in rural areas the most. Michelle Franzen, ABC News.
2: The halftime show for the final game of the World Cup this summer is shaping up to be an event that could rival the Super Bowl. Madonna, Shakira, and K-pop group BTS are set to perform. The World Cup finale will take place at MetLife Stadium, East Rutherford, New Jersey, on July 19th. And the grand final for the Eurovision Song Contest is set. Both semifinal rounds this week narrowed the field from 35 countries to 25. Among the favorites this year, songs from Finland and Australia. It takes place Saturday in Vienna. Dave Packer, ABC News.
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7: This is a Bloomberg Money Minute. Consumers are still shopping, just not like we were before the Iran war began. Retail sales rose last month, up 0.5% from the month prior, a sign that high gas prices may have pushed some consumers to pull back on their spending elsewhere. But that increase gave Wall Street a little bit of a lift today, along with renewed demand for anything related to AI. And with that, the Nasdaq and the S&P notch fresh record closing highs. The Dow is back above the 50,000 mark. At the close, the Dow was up 370 points, the Nasdaq up 233, the S&P added 57, and oil was flat at close at $101 a barrel. Honda recording its first ever annual loss last fiscal year, $2.7 billion. That's due to the cost of making electric engine vehicles, ones that didn't sell well at all. And a group of private equity investors is planning to acquire a 25% stake in the NFL's Las Vegas Raiders. NFL owners still have to approve that sale. Tom Busby, Bloomberg Radio.
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1: High pressure is going to keep the dry weather pattern going through the upcoming weekend. Overnight clear with a low falling to 45. They're very comfortable for the afternoon Friday with sunshine and a high of 82. And clear on Friday night with a low dropping into the low 50s. And then dry and warmer for the weekend. Some sunshine on Saturday and Sunday afternoons with highs each day in the upper 80s to low 90s. I'm Jeff Marr from the Weather Channel.
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3: So, three quick things and then aliens. Wall Street Journal, I just need to tell you about this. Wall Street Journal has a piece out and it says, there's a quiet revolution rewriting the tales of Type A motherhood. What? For decades, high-achieving moms felt pressure to optimize their kids for success. These moms have had enough. And it basically, it gets into, here's the first graph. Some nights after Sophie Jaffe is already in bed, her phone will ping with a new video from her 13-year-old son that shows him doing a backflip off a concrete wall or standing on someone's shoulders. She usually won't know precisely where in Los Angeles he is, or, for that matter, the whereabouts of his 15-year-old brother either. As long as they're home by curfew and have been well-behaved that week, the teens are allowed to set their own schedules. So it's the 80s. Again, right? That's 80s parenting.
4: Yeah.
3: Oh, but it's all brand new. No one has ever done it before because these millennials think that everything began the day they were born. I'm baby Gen X. So that's just 80s parenting. It's not anything new. That's all that is. That's literally how we, that's how we were raised. That describes, I was in sixth grade, 89-90. And then high school in the 90s. That's Gen X parenting, or that's how Gen X was parented. Came.
4: Yeah.
3: So.
4: Yeah.
3: Why?
5: Tell us, I mean, it's normal. It's just normal.
3: Yeah, but why are they acting like this has never been done before? It is a new type of parenting.
5: It reminds me of the landline phones that they're now discovering, quote unquote. They're like, well, look at this old tech. This is so much better than wireless frequencies and stuff.
3: Yeah. This is just 80s parenting. This is not new. This is not new, but you can tell these are people who are like, wow, I did not know that nothing like this has existed until I brought it in to the parlance of our time. Oh, this is just 80s parenting. So that's one. So two, this is another headline. The headline is, teens help bring malls back to life. Now they're getting banned. So they were, I don't know, but can I just say, I don't know of any malls around us that are actually being brought back to life, Kane. Do you?
4: Yeah, no.
3: I don't know any.
5: No.
3: But I guess in, you know, this area, it's a Wall Street Journal. They said mall owners have resorted to banning anyone under 18 accompanied by an adult because of waves of teen disruptions at their property. So this is in a mall in the Bronx, and they're talking about how the younger generation is bringing the malls back, but then they... Malls are in a difficult spot because they need young shoppers, but they also need to keep people safe. Do you know that it's literally because of ill-behaved kids? It's not teens in general. It's always the same group of teens that are just constantly causing the same types of, causing the same types of problems everywhere. It's unchecked criminal activity and harassment. I'm not really a mall person. You guys will see me and just black clothes, and I swear, by the way, this is one of the shirts I bought 5 of on Amazon. It's like $7.99. I'm not even kidding you. This is the stuff I do. I will literally buy like 5 of the same shirt if it's cheap enough, and I'll just wear that over and over again because I hate picking out clothes. I don't want to go and browse. I want what I want, and so I'll just get it online because I just don't want to waste the time. And I think a lot of people like that convenience. But there are people that like going to the mall, like people like my mom. They want to be able to touch stuff and see stuff. But they also don't want to be harassed half to death by hoodlums running around the mall. So that is a problem. That is an issue. I mean, Kane, the Galleria Mall in St. Louis, our hometown, all these other

0: There was the West County Mall, the one that's in Ladue. They would have a security guard that stood in front and would run you off if you were like a teen coming in unsupervised.
1: I remember like Northwest Plaza. I remember all just in the North County part of the city where we did a lot of like we used to just cruise back in the day around the mall itself or the mall parking lot. I remember those days.
0: People were. Here's the thing: when I was growing up, if I went to the mall and caused problems, I would get my ass beat. Oh, you guys don't even know. I'm going to tell you a story. One time, she's back in Missouri, so she can't hit me. So one time, I went with my girlfriends, and we were in high school, and we're like, we're going to go to study for our finals at Applebee's so we can get the quesadillas and get a soda. And, you know, we did, and we sat, like, in one of the tables by the window that was near the parking lot. And I swear to you, I saw my mom pull up in her Honda Accord, cigarette hanging from her lip, staring through the window to make sure I was in there before she drove off. So me and my friends, we did not do stupid things because we would be beaten to death. We would end up on Unsolved Mysteries. There's no way we did anything like that. Today's parents are a bunch of pansies. Either that or they're the parents that are like Mike Brown's mom and dad. You know, like, oh, I don't know, my son, sure he strong-armed some cigarillos off of a quick shop owner who had to call police, but my baby didn't do anything wrong. It's like, I mean, that's, we didn't dare do anything like that. Nobody's kids, black or white, acted like that in like the 80s and 90s because we would get beat. That's the thing. Like, they didn't supervise us because the threat of punishment was an ever-present ghost that just went with us wherever. The eyes of our parents, Big Brother had no, could not even step to the eyes of our parents. That's the thing. So that's why it worked, because we behaved. Nowadays, if a kid's acting like a hoodlum and you get them in trouble, the mom is always, and the dad's like, oh, you wronged my baby. No, you suck as parents. You're a stain on the fabric of America because you don't know how to, like, procreate and then raise your offspring properly. That's the problem. So that's why we can't have nice things. Like, I don't begrudge a mall. I don't dislike malls. It's not necessarily my jam. But I think it's, you know, I think it's fun that kids should have some place to go, right? I mean, when I was growing up as a teenager in the 90s, if you went to the mall and you didn't have your parents with you, that was like a huge sign of maturity. And nobody wanted to jeopardize that. Nobody wanted to have an adult chaperone. We wanted to be adult mature and like go to Claire's Boutique and like, you know, maybe talk about getting our ears pierced and hide it from our parents. That was about the worst that we did. Of course, I wanted to pierce my ear like way up the top and my mom wouldn't let me do it. So I literally took a needle and went to my bedroom and did it myself. I was like, I'll just do it myself. She was too worried about my overall well-being to beat me to death. But, you know, that was the worst thing I probably ever did, I think, is that. So, yeah. Anyway, it's not like this universal statement against all teenagers, but you guys know the troublemakers out there. It definitely is an indictment of them. But the malls, I mean, the malls aren't going to come back if parents aren't going to step up. But I think it's more than that, though. It's not just, you know, hoodlum teens that are causing problems. It's people don't have the time or the patience. I think people are just fatigued. Generally, there's too much stuff going on in the day. You know, by the time you're done with your day, dear heavens, do you really want to go to the store to run errands? Nobody wants to do that. And if you're a situational extrovert like me, dear heavens, trying to make small talk at the register is literally going to burn a percentage of my soul away. So I get it. All right, I got one more. Now they're talking about MAGA-coded outfits. Have you heard about this?
2: What?
0: I don't know. Everything's stupid. MAGA-coded outfits. It's by a woman named Caroline Baloney. It's at Huffington Post, and they said when people think of MAGA aesthetics, they talk about, she's like, the MAGA outfit is cosmetic surgery, wearing a big giant cross, the red hats, but even more than that, tweed. They're like, oh, tweed is a MAGA staple. This clearly is a woman who has no idea about fashion or dressing or trends or anything. Tuckernuck is apparently considered part of...
2: Wait a minute. Say that again?
0: Tuckernuck.
2: Okay. I almost thought you'd
0: say... You've been tuckernucked. Anyway. Isn't Tuckernuck like a less Lily Pulitzer Vineyard Vines?
2: I don't even know if you're talking English.
0: I don't know. We had to go to Boca Raton for business. a couple weeks ago, and I was wearing my spring black, which is just linen, and I stuck out like a turd in a punch bowl. Everybody was in like corals, turquoises, and I'm walking around black, black leather sandals. Black. I wore sandals, but I was in black linen, everything, because it's what I own and it works. And I just, that all that color, all I can think of is bright pink, bright. I can't wear it. Other people it looks nice on. But anyway, they said Tuckernuck is also like MAGA. That's a part of MAGA. They notice like, they basically say, oh, pointed toe nude heels. Who is this chick that came up with the MAGA coated outfit? I mean, you realize this applies to like most everybody in Fashion Week that goes out. I think they're just trying to be snotty about things. I don't think that there's any kind of at all that's not like a MAGA. It's existed with everybody right and left before MAGA. I don't get it. All right, so aliens, let's do it. Play 21 for me, please. Sorry, Juan. 21, still to play.
3: And so you could at least make the case academically, even if you disagreed with the whole idea of nuclear weapons and thought they were probably inherently evil, even if you wondered where they came from in the first place, even if you had dark suspicions about the genesis of nuclear weapons, and some of us do.
4: And let me just ask you this, which I've asked a million people at dinner parties, but never in public. What was the moment we can point to that nuclear technology was invented? You know, we can point to Isaac Newton and say what happened fell on his head, or we can point to Albert Hofmann in his lab messing around with the, you know, ergot bacteria. That's when LSD was made. I've never met a person who can isolate the moment where nuclear technology became known to man. And so where did it come from exactly? Oh, German scientists in the 30s. Really, when? Name the date. And I've never heard anybody do that. It's very clear to me that these are demonic. There's no upside to them. Wait, at all, and that anyone who claims otherwise is either ignorant or doing the bidding of the forces that created nuclear technology in the first place, which are not human
0: so
4: forces.
0: So wait a minute. Dear heavens, I feel like I've just got drunk without actual alcohol. So aliens are demons and nuclear powers demonic. I got that right?
2: I think so.
0: Okay, what? What? I don't know, guys. So, he credits demons for the invention of nuclear power. And I think it's interesting that he went on the show that he was talking on. Wasn't he talking on Jeffrey Epstein's best friend show?
1: Was that Bannon show he was
0: on? Yeah, he was on Jeffrey Epstein's best friend show, the guy who had emailed, and all the emails show that he was working with his best friend Jeffrey Epstein to try to rehabilitate his image after he was convicted of being like a pedo. Not like, but a pedo. And he wanted to remove Trump from office, and they were colluding together. So he really cares about sex trafficking victims. So why not go on the show of the guy who's the best friend of like one of the most notorious traffickers and pedos and rapists ever, and you know, whatever. So sure, yeah, that really makes me want to believe his hot take about nuclear capability being invented by demons and not human scientific development. That sounds like a leftist argument, because I know the left hates nuclear power. So is the demon in the room with you?
1: Scratching him.
0: No, that's just your reflection. I'm just going to put that out there. That's today and crazy. Right. You know what? Whenever I listen to that, I get the same feeling that I get when we lived in downtown St. Louis, and you know that one gas station's on Grand Cane, and it was a police substation, and they always had to chase like vagrants off. Oh. And I remember one time I had to put air in my tire, and the air that was there was like near this dumpster. It was like on the side of the building near a dumpster. And there was always, this is why I use the hobo analogy, because it's based on a real hobo. And this guy smelled like pee. And he was a younger dude. So I think it was like by choice, but he was just like really aggressive and, you know, et cetera. He had, would talk to himself all the time. And it was always like the issues of the day plus crazy. And I never took him seriously for the same reason that I don't take Tucker Carlson seriously, because that guy was a hobo by a dumpster who reeked of urine. So there's the story. That's the tweet. All right, let's move on. 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
10: News. I'm Deborah Valentine. President Trump responding on Truth Social to a reported comment from Chinese President Xi Jinping, in which China's president reportedly described the U.S. as a declining nation. Fox's Peter Ducey reports from Beijing.
11: A nation in decline. On that, I fully agree with President Xi, but now the United States is the hottest nation anywhere in the world, and hopefully our relationship with China will be stronger and better than ever before.
10: The two presidents focusing their meetings on reopening the Strait of Hormuz, trade deals, and Taiwan. The Supreme Court will allow an abortion pill to be available by mail nationwide while a lawsuit plays out.
12: The original case was brought by the state of Louisiana, which sued the FDA to challenge a regulation that allowed mifepristone to be prescribed through telehealth and by mail, arguing it violated the state's sovereignty.
10: Fox's Kevin Uretsky reporting. 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
13: Is the Earth's magnetic field about to make a 180-degree flip? Should we worry if it does? We examine the consequences today on the Old Farmer's Almanac Radio Report. With more practical tips and useful advice, this is the Old Farmer's Almanac Radio Report for Thursday, May 14th, the 134th day of the year. The final episode of the sitcom Seinfeld aired on this night 28 years ago. Some scientists believe the Earth's magnetic field is overdue for a reversal. Historically, it has flipped every 200,000 to 300,000 years. But the current phase has been in place for over 700,000 years. And while recent signs of instability have some predicting doomsday scenarios, most experts are saying, just chill. The geomagnetic field, which protects us from harmful cosmic radiation, may temporarily weaken if the poles shift. But it fluctuates over time anyway, so the effects won't be dramatic. The most noticeable consequence may be that compass needles will point south rather than north. That's the Old Farmer's Almanac Radio Report. 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
15: With a clear sky and light winds overnight, the low should dip into the mid-40s, then a high near 82 on Friday afternoon with plenty of sun, and a clear sky Friday night with a low of 53. The dry weather pattern will extend into the weekend, and temperatures will also get warmer. Expect sunshine for Saturday with winds out of the south at a high of 87, and on Sunday, mostly sunny with a high temperature in the low 90s. I'm Jeff Marr from the Weather Channel.
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0: Welcome back to the program. Dana Lash with you. We are finishing up this third hour. I'll be on Fox Business later in the, I think it's the 4 p.m. hour. Don't forget Substack. Go sign up. Lots of good stuff that's coming out there. And I'll also make sure I get all this stuff up on the green stuff. She's been talking about me on social media. She really cosplays as a tough talker. She really lacks the spine, though. Because if she was actually as courageous as she wants you to think that she is, she would have tagged me. And also, I think it's really weird when people get so defensive just because you ask a question. Now, I was reliably informed that whenever you criticize someone who's merely asking questions of people who are in government, that that's an attack on my free speech. That's an attack on the First Amendment. Why are you trying to stop my voice? Why are you trying to suppress my speech? I was reliably informed, Kane.
17: That's true. We were told.
0: Just asking questions. But I think it's a legitimate question to ask. I think all members of Congress, be they current or just left right after they got their pension vested, I think that they should be able to answer questions about very interesting trades that were made while they were in Congress, like, you know, buying shares in major tech and defense companies right before a 90-day tariff pause was announced. You know, like, that's kind of interesting. You know what I mean? Like, you know, purchasing shares of a company right before they get awarded a federal contract. I think that's, like, really important to ask, too, ICE, April 2025. But, you know, we're just asking questions. I invited her to come on air and talk about these questions with me. So we'll see if that spine is really made of steel or if it's just a trans spine. We'll see. All right. Today in Stupidity, Kane.
1: Asking questions. And speaking of questions, we've got a really stupid one here from Jamie Raskin.
0: Oh, boy.
1: Yeah, listen to this.
18: But I'm curious, why can ICE not pick up, with its massive resources, why can they not pick up the prisoners while they are still being held?
1: We're
18: right before they're about to be released.
1: Sanctuary states and cities don't cooperate with ICE.
0: Because they don't even let them know. 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
0: Yeah, what is he talking about? 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
15: A sensitive topic. I'm Chris DeMeo, Fox News. The Chinese government says Xi Jinping and President Trump spoke about Taiwan during their meeting on Thursday. China claims that the territory belongs to them, and some U.S. lawmakers have pledged to defend the island where the majority of the world's semiconductors are manufactured.
11: An official Chinese readout says President Xi stressed that the Taiwan question is the most important issue in China-U.S. relations. If it is handled properly, the bilateral relationship will enjoy overall stability. Otherwise, the two countries will have clashes and even conflicts. Official U.S. policy towards control of Taiwan is known as strategic ambiguity. But the U.S. still doesn't think Beijing should try to take over the self-governing island.
15: Fox's Peter Doocy. The two leaders also discussed the Strait of Hormuz. The president tells Fox's Hannity Xi agrees the strait should be reopened.
27: He joked. He said, you know, it's sort of if they stopped it, then you stop them. But they'd like to see it opened. But they actually closed it.
15: Treasury Secretary Scott Bessent claims China will influence Iran to reopen it. Both leaders discussing Iran as tensions rise in that region. Tehran appears to have seized a vessel off the coast of the United Arab Emirates.
28: The hijacked ship was last seen heading for Iranian waters. Iran's foreign minister claims the country still controls the Strait of Hormuz. Abbas Araghchi attended the BRICS Economic Summit in New Delhi. On the same day, an Indian flagship was attacked and sunk off the coast of Oman. India condemned the attack, but did not assess which country was behind it. With the U.S. blockade of Iranian ports now more than a month old, Treasury Secretary Scott Bessent says Iran feels the effects on Karg Island, the export hub of 90% of its oil before the war.
15: Fox's Lucas Tomlinson in Dubai. 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
15: A federal judge has temporarily blocked the Trump administration's sanctions against the U.N. human rights investigator.
33: U.S. District Judge Richard Leon has ruled that the State Department's July 2025 sanctions against Francesca Albanese likely violated her First Amendment rights because they appeared to directly target her speech. Albanese is a U.N. human rights investigator whose recent work has focused on the Israeli military campaign against Hamas in Gaza. She has served as the U.N. rapporteur for the Palestinian territories since 2022 and has accused Israel of committing genocide and recommended some Israeli officials to the International Criminal Court for prosecution. In a 26-page decision, Leon said, quote, Albanese has done nothing more than speak. The State Department has not responded to the ruling. Tanya J. Powers, Fox News.
2: Several House Republicans, including former members of law enforcement, have spoken out in support of officers during National Police Week.
3: House Republican Conference Chair Lisa McClain said the GOP has pushed legislation meant to help law enforcement.
4: That's why efforts like no tax on overtime matters. Because if we're serious about backing the blue, it has to show up. And it has to show up in their paychecks, too.
3: Congressman Pete Stauber, who served 23 years in law enforcement, said from car crashes to homicides, they have to respond to Americans' darkest hours.
5: Please respect and honor our men and women in uniform and adhere to their lawful order. They deserve that respect, and there will be mutual respect given back.
3: Jessica Rosenthal, Fox News.
2: Lawmakers for Elon Musk and OpenAI began closing arguments today in a landmark trial. The outcome could shape the future of artificial intelligence. Musk, co-founder of OpenAI, the company that launched in 2015, went on to create ChatGPT. His lawsuit accuses OpenAI CEO Sam Altman and his top deputy of shifting into money-making mode after they promised to operate it as a nonprofit. I'm Chris DeMeo. This is Fox News.
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15: High pressure is going to keep the dry weather pattern going through the upcoming weekend. Overnight clear with a low falling to 45. They're very comfortable for the afternoon Friday with sunshine and a high of 82. And clear on Friday night with a low dropping into the low 50s. And then dry and warmer for the weekend. Some sunshine on Saturday and Sunday afternoons with highs each day in the upper 80s to low 90s. I'm Jeff Marr from the Weather Channel.
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0: You're listening to the best of Into the Paranormal from McMiniman's UFO Fest. Here with Stanley Milford Jr., the Paranormal Ranger from McMiniman's UFO Fest. I wanted to give people some flavor because it wasn't just UFOs that Stanley dealt with. As we've told, the Skinwalkers, Sasquatch, variety. But you did mention, you know, one of the big cases that you and Jonathan investigated. So was this something you saw yourself, or was this something you responded to and it had already happened and now you're talking with witnesses?
1: Well, for me, you know, growing up, I'd mentioned that I'd experienced a haunting situation, incident. My mother had purchased an older home back in the East, and there was phenomenon within that home that would fall under hauntings and stuff. So I had that as a younger person. So I knew that with some of these different phenomena, that there was something there. There was something beyond what we know or accept in society. And I've witnessed the UFO phenomenon. I think, you know, there was one incident. John Dover and I were assisting National Park Service and Navajo Police, where there had been a drowning up on the San Juan River. The San Juan River is the northern boundary of the Navajo Reservation. So the Navajo Reservation is in all of that Four Corners area, New Mexico, Utah, Colorado, and the biggest part in Arizona. So the northern boundary of the Navajo Reservation. You have to realize a land area that's 27,000 square miles. That was the playground for me and John as Navajo Rangers. So we were up there on that river and searching, trying to recover this person that had drowned. We had traveled like 70 miles one day after putting the boat in the water at Lake Powell. And we got to a point where we ran into a debris field. They had been having really heavy rains. And so John, it was getting late in the evening, and John said, well, let's just pull a boat out and we'll camp overnight, which is what we did. We set up camp, and we're on the north side of the river, facing south and facing the river. It had gotten dark, and all of a sudden from the west, I observed this object coming across the sky that was traveling in a zigzag pattern, sharp, sharp zigzags as it came across the sky from the west. And I got John's attention. I said, what the hell is that? And he started watching it. And as it got about the 12 o'clock position right above us, we could see that following in behind it, there was two F-16 fighters that had their afterburners on. And they were following right in line with this object. And then all of a sudden, from 12 noon to the edge of the horizon, this thing just sped up and it was gone to the edge of the horizon. It kept the zigzag pattern. But it left the two F-16s just trailing along like a little kid on a tricycle, you know. It was gone. It was gone. The estimate was well over like 10,000 miles an hour, because in about a second and a half, it went from 12 noon to the edge of the horizon. And John and I were just left, you know, astounded by witnessing, you know, something move at that speed. And so, you know, that was one of the incidents we seen an object that was kind of mind.
0: Had you ever seen any behavior like that from an aircraft or whatever it was, whether it was a craft or?
1: You know, I was the drone operator for the department, and you know, I've been in various jet aircraft over the years and stuff, but there's nothing out there within our known arsenal that we're actively using, like in the military theater or that kind of thing, and any other nation, you know, having or possessing that kind of technology where they would be using against their adversaries. I mean, if we had that technology readily available, we would be using it as a tool of war, and it was just beyond anything, in my opinion, anything earthly that we have, you know.
0: Was the military involved in anything that you investigated? Where did they have a presence there?
1: At times there were military involvement, but I mean, we were talking earlier at breakfast in Monument Valley on one of the mesas called Hunt's Mesa. At one time, there was a B-27 the military was flying, and they got too low and clipped that mesa, and it crashed over the top of that mesa and spilling on the other side. And I've witnessed every type of military craft that you can imagine. The SR-71 Blackbird come cruising through Monument Valley, and the different bombers and attack craft, helicopters. I've seen those things within that. Over at the reservation, and you have to realize that the Navajo Reservation is a sovereign nation. It's like a country within a country, and so there has to be authorization for certain activities. You know, so like the what you mentioned with the Men in Black, you know, that's a sovereign nation within itself. So.
0: Yeah. All right, in the final few moments we have with Stanley, and I appreciate you so much being with us here at McMiniman's UFO Fest. Interested if you have any thoughts on whether there might have been any sort of interdimensional portals or maybe even bases out there that could be housing some of these craft, or where these things could be coming from. The energy beings, the orbs, the whole nine yards, Sasquatch, Skinwalker, I mean, let's throw it all together.
1: For John and I... one of the investigations I did was a haunting case within an office setting, three stories, and one of the more prominent phenomenon was what's often referred to as a port, which is APPORT.
0: Right.
1: So we would have coins that would apport out of thin air, just falling into the floor from nothingness. And in that original two-day investigation, there was a total of 66 coins that we collected, documented. But there was an attachment formed to me from that energy. The last time I was here, a coin apported in our hotel room. To this day, I had a regular doctor's appointment a couple of weeks ago. As I pulled into the driveway at the parking lot, I opened my door, and a few feet away from my door, a coin fell out of thin air on the blacktop. And so it still happens to this very day. But that phenomenon made me realize that the coins have to be materializing. They're starting it from point A to a point B. And the point B is wherever I'm at, and it falls in the floor. But it originated from somewhere. These have been primarily all U.S. coins, except for one incident where I had a Taiwanese coin that fell on my kitchen counter. So that's the connection among all of these things that are referred to as paranormal and even the UFO phenomenon, is that these things are coming in to and from our atmosphere and our planet from some other location. Whether it's UFOs or the Bigfoot, you know, Bigfoot, me and John come to the consensus that these things don't live out there in the woods like a bear or a mountain lion or whatever. These things are entering and coming for whatever reason, and people are witnessing it. It'll leave tracks and stuff. And so.
0: The Paranormal Ranger, he is Stanley Milford Jr. here at McMiniman's UFO Fest. Let's hear it for Stanley. We'll be right back with Danny Sheehan.
1: Thank you.
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0: We're in McMinnville for McMiniman's UFO Fest. This is the best of Into the Paranormal. So honored to be joined here at McMiniman's UFO Fest by Danny Sheehan, who has a degree from Harvard University, Harvard Law School, and has helped lead multiple lawsuits of historic importance, including 3 Supreme Court cases, the Iran-Contra lawsuit, the Three Mile Island litigation, and the

0: First Sanctuary defense case. Prior to forming the Christic Institute in Washington, D.C., he litigated a number of high-profile cases, including establishing the right of news journalists to protect their sources, the Pentagon Papers case for the New York Times, the Watergate burglary case, and the Wounded Knee occupation case for the ACLU. He has directed the New Paradigm Initiative at the State of the World Forum and wrote his autobiography, The People's Advocate. Currently, Danny is serving as president of the New Paradigm Institute, which is a 501c3 public interest organization that is dedicated to UFO and UAP disclosure for the betterment of humanity and our planet. All the way out here from the nation's capital, where everything is, you're at the ground floor of UFO disclosure. Let's hear it for Danny Sheehan. So, the audience as well is great. Is this your first time out here to McMinnville?
1: Yes.
0: To the UFO Fest?
1: Yeah.
0: Just, yep. You guys are in, you're in for a hoot.
1: Yeah.
0: You're really in for a good time.
1: As I understand it, yeah.
0: Right. So, what are the implications of UFO disclosure, and how close are we, Danny? I know you're right there. You have a group that is literally pushing the envelope try to get this. What are we hoping happens? What does formal disclosure look like? I mean, we've had these congressional hearings. We've had behind-closed-door meetings. Mm-hmm. What really is the next step?
1: Well, the next step will be securing passage from the House of Representatives, the Senate bill that has been passed twice. The United States Senate has prepared and passed virtually unanimously out of the Senate a 64-page bill, which constitutes the kind of consensus agreement that has been reached by people inside the national security state, inside Congress, inside both political parties, as to what the process is that should be followed to disclose the information that the United States government has in its possession. And that's a very specific choreography that they're planning. And we've run into some difficulty initially over on the House side because the chairman of the House Intelligence Committee, Michael Turner, was the congressman from the congressional district in Ohio that houses the Wright-Patterson Air Force Base.
0: Sure.
1: And that's where the, as you know, the craft that was recovered at Roswell back in July of 1947 was taken to Wright Field. We know that because of the telegram that was in the hand of General Ramey, that was he was foolish enough to have the photograph taken of the weather balloon debris in attempting to fabricate this false story.
0: Right.
1: But he had in his hand the telegram that he had received from headquarters, you know, directing them to take the disc to Wright Field and to bring the bodies. So that we've de-encrypted that telegram for blowing up the negative of the photograph. So we know that, and so that Turner, Michael Turner, who is the head of the House Intelligence Committee, is basically in bed with the officials at Wright-Patterson. And also Wright-Patterson in Dayton, where it is, has become the focal point of the private aerospace corporations that have gathered around trying to get access to the technology so they can patent it and make trillions of dollars in the future by insisting that any access to this technology that the United States government might have would have to be paid for and licensed, even though it was the United States government that recovered it originally and simply put it into the hands of these private aerospace corporations for analysis. So, but the bottom line is that because we've secured the passage of the 64-page bill, which I can give you some details about the exact cartography of that, but the bottom line is the key issue that needs to be achieved right now is securing passage on the House side. So we've secured the removal of Michael Turner as the head of the Intelligence Committee. And we now have Crenshaw is now the head
0: Dan
1: of...
0: Dan Crenshaw?
1: Yeah, that's right.
0: Yeah, okay.
1: And so the bottom line is now that Crawford. Crawford is the is the head of the Intelligence Committee now. And the bottom line is, if we can get him to sponsor the bill, the same bill on the House side, we're sure that if we can get Mike Johnson, who's the Speaker of the House, to put it on the floor for a vote, that out of the 435 congressional members on the House side, we'll probably have 400 votes to support him. If we achieve that, if we get that set up, then what'll happen is that the president will be asked by Congress to appoint a 9-person panel, and we've secured passage on the House side already of the first 23 pages of that.
0: Is this the review board?
1: This is the review board.
0: Okay.
1: This is the 9-person review board. And that we've secured passage of 23 pages of the 64-page Senate bill over on the House side, which has ordered all 6 of the United States military services, all 18 of the United States intelligence agencies, and all 32 of the United States Defense Department agencies that are understood to be in possession of information about the UFO phenomenon, to gather that all together and digitize it and get an index set up and be prepared to turn it over to the National Archives. That we have achieved that. That order is an outstanding order now, and that information is due around the 1st of October of this year. Okay, and that when that information is put into the hands of the National Archives, what we're asking in this bill, the other remaining portion of the bill that we haven't gotten past the House yet, is to get the House to approve that after the Senate reapproves it, and that will be ordering the establishment of this review panel. If the review board then would come into place, would be appointed by the president, they would review all of this information, and they would publicly release around the 1st of October this year, all of the information that dates back to January 1st of 1945.
0: Sounds good. I mean, we've been waiting 100 years.
1: Yep.
0: I mean,
1: And so that we're really close to this. If we can just get this part done, then everything that's 25 years old or more, basically from year 2000, everything earlier, which would cover Roswell, Aztec, Trinity, all of those major sightings, would
0: Phoenix
1: be compelled
0: Lights.
1: To be released. So that's where we are right now. So the clock is ticking down, and what the process is now is that we're in the process of putting pressure on the people, primarily over on the House side, to agree to this bill. Mike Rounds has agreed to reintroduce the bill on the Senate side. Chuck Schumer has agreed to continue to co-sponsor it. One of the other major co-sponsors of it was Amari, from Florida,
0: right? Marco Rubio.
1: Marco Rubio. And Marco Rubio has been one of the co-sponsors. He's now the Secretary of State, but he's also very interesting. The acting national security advisor to the president. And he's also, very interestingly, as of last week, been appointed to be the acting director of the National Archives, where all this information is supposed to go. So he's a critical player in this right now.
0: So it's all being set up.
1: It's all being set up. And so that, assuming that we can get this to happen, then the information is going to go over into the National Archives, and we can expect by October of this year a significant process is underway. Okay, and that the first thing that'll happen is the release of this information that is prior to the year 2000. And if we can get that, then there's going to be a huge download of information. What the New Paradigm Institute is that we have set up in Washington as the citizen group that is basically organizing people on the ground. And we're encouraging everybody to contact the New Paradigm Institute. It's newparadigminstitute.org. And sign up to become members of Citizens for Disclosure.
0: I want you to give that information and also contact your congressmen and women as well. We'll be back to Danny Sheehan from the New Paradigm Institute for McMiniman's UFO Fest in just a moment.
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4: You were strolling along in goodwill when just past that mid-century side table and denim jacket you saw.
5: ABC News, I'm Dave Packer. President Trump and Chinese President Xi Jinping set to hold a second round of talks on the final day of a high-stakes summit in Beijing before Trump returns to the U.S. Trade, Taiwan, and Iran, all on the table. ABC News contributor John Cohen says the U.S. will likely push Beijing to stop forcing American companies operating in China to share trade secrets.
6: Those information requirements are one of the tools used by the Chinese government to gain access to sensitive business information and the trade secrets of these U.S. corporations.
5: Russia pummeled Ukraine's capital Thursday with more than 1,600 drones and missiles. It's the largest attack since the war began. Ukrainian officials say at least 21 people were killed, including three children. The Supreme Court ruled to preserve access to abortion drugs by mail today, even in states where abortion is illegal. The justices kept on hold a lower court ruling that would have blocked telehealth abortions via mifepristone. This is ABC News. Cuba's power grid on the brink of collapse as the U.S. continues its oil embargo against the island nation. This is a top Trump administration official paid a surprise visit.
7: That surprise visit by CIA Director John Ratcliffe to Cuba earlier today comes amidst extraordinary tension between Cuba and the United States. A senior CIA official telling ABC News the message from Ratcliffe, Cuba is a national security threat and must not allow adversaries like Russia and China use of the island. The Cuban government saying they pose no such threat.
5: ABC's Matt Rivers, dual deadly plane crashes today, one in Ohio when a plane crashed into a home. More on both crashes from ABC's Trevor Ault.
8: Authorities say two people on board that plane were killed. The tail of the plane wedged in the wreckage of the home hours after a medical transport plane crashed in the mountains of New Mexico, leaving four people dead and igniting a wildfire. Authorities say the small propeller plane took off from Roswell, carrying four crew members and medical personnel around midnight. It lost communications, vanishing from radar.
5: Dave Packer, ABC News.
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11: This is a Bloomberg Money Minute. Some good news for Boeing. President Trump says China has agreed to purchase 200 new aircraft from the jet maker. But analysts were expecting an even bigger order. And with a backlog of nearly 7,000 orders, it's struggling to fill. Boeing shares nearly 5% lower today. But elsewhere on Wall Street, stocks rallied after retail sales rose slightly in April, despite surging prices at the gas pump and on demand for anything AI related. All the major averages up 0.75% and the Dow back above the 50,000 mark. The Dow today up 370 points, the Nasdaq up 233 to a new all-time high. The S&P also had a new record high, up 57. Competitors AT&T, T-Mobile, and Verizon launching a joint venture to expand coverage in rural areas using new satellite-based direct-to-device technology. And Motor One says that General Motors is bringing back the Chevy Camaro muscle car in 2028. Tom Busby, Bloomberg Radio.
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14: With a clear sky and light winds overnight, the low should dip into the mid-40s, then a high near 82 on Friday afternoon with plenty of sun, and a clear sky Friday night with a low of 53. The dry weather pattern will extend into the weekend, and temperatures will also get warmer. Expect sunshine for Saturday with winds out of the south and a high

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1: Yeah.
2: So
1: terrific.
2: Do you need help in this effort?
1: Yes. Okay. That's the whole point. What we're doing is we're organizing a thing called Citizens for Disclosure. If people go to that website, the newparadigminstitute.org, there'll be a link there that you can click onto, and you can become members of Citizens for Disclosure. There's going to be a group in each of the 435 congressional districts. There are going to be 50 state coordinators, and we're going to start pouring it to the individuals in the House and Senate. And we're going to have a statement that we're going to demand that they sign. Either they're going to sign the statement agreeing to support a full disclosure, and if they don't sign it, then we're going to be reporting to all of the constituencies when the election takes place in 2026 for the new Congress to elect someone who agrees to support full disclosure. And even if the people have to run primary races against the people who are there, who are refusing to do their constitutional duty. I mean, they are not overseeing this program. This program is going on deep in the bowels of the national security state. And the Congress of the United States is not adequately supervising them as they're mandated to do in the Constitution. So that we have reports, very credible reports now, that this program that's... as you know, it's called Immaculate Constellation, is potentially involved in shooting down UFOs, luring them in, and then shooting them down so that they can get a hold of the technology, because they're trying to back engineer the technology of these UFOs to develop a whole new generation of weapons, to be able to deliver nuclear weapons into the heart of Russia or China from launch within 2 minutes.
2: I can ask you, why would we need to reverse engineer craft now? Has the technology changed over the years since, say, the crash, the craft that we may have recovered at Roswell?
1: Well, what it is that they've apparently not been able to back engineer all of the technology. That what we have is kind of jury-rigged craft.
2: Okay.
1: Who can apparently perform some of the that most recently Matthew Brown has just started talking about this. He's been interviewed he was actually in the State Department.
2: Okay.
1: He was in the State Department, and it appears to be, I'll get to talk to him soon, hopefully, but that I think he was in the Defense Intelligence Agency as well. He was assigned responsibility for reviewing classified documents and determining whether they were properly classified. And he ran into a spate of documents and photographs and videos that appear to have been underclassified from what are normally done. So he ran into them. For example, and you may recall, I would recommend that everybody get a look at it. You can go to newparadigminstitute.org, and we've got a link on there. So you can get the recent interview that George Knapp and Jeremy Corbell just did. They'll be here later on this afternoon, and they're going to be doing their report, I think, at
2: 7 o'clock.
1: 7 o'clock tonight. Yeah. I'm sure they're going to talk about Matthew Brown, and he's actually seen the videotapes of we were monitoring a group of Russian intelligence vessels in the Pacific that had come to a particular location and were hanging out there for a couple days, and our surveillance equipment kind of focused on them, and we were monitoring them when this football field size craft, a triangular craft, just materialized right above them, and it appears that the Russians had somehow figured out that this was a location where these craft materialized. Okay, and so he saw the video, and he realized what was happening here, and began to investigate what this program was that was going on, and has become convinced of what we've known about for some time, that there is this cabal, this tiny group of people deep in the bowels of our national security state, that are operating completely independent, independently from Congress oversight, independent from even knowledge on the part of the Secretaries of Defense and the heads of the CIA, and even presidents are unbriefed on this, and that this is extraordinarily unconstitutional, what's going on here. And so that what we're in communication now regularly with people inside the main Justice Department, inside the Criminal Division, inside the Racketeering Division, to

0: investigate this. We have FBI people now that are on board to conduct investigations of this group, and that we're hoping that this type of pressure on them is going to cause them to come forward to start testifying to Congress. And so we've also written a 13-page enhanced whistleblower protection statute to apply specifically to UFO whistleblowers. And we've presented this to the House of Representatives to try to get this passed. And if we succeed in getting the information flowing, it's flowing fairly well into the Senate Intelligence Committee, but the Senate Intelligence Committee hasn't agreed to hold any public hearings about this. Mm-hmm. We've got like 40 different witnesses that have come in and under oath have provided depositions to the Senate Intelligence Committee, and they still haven't held any public hearings. The House Oversight Committee has held public hearings, and they've appointed this task force that Congresswoman Luna is now chairing. And so all of this is going on in Washington, D.C. right now. I am kind of have a more prosaic or kind of normal kind of jurisdiction in this area. My job is to ascertain all the information that meets the rules of Rule 11 of the Federal Rules of Civil Procedure, of what evidence we have that can be presented in court and to a jury that is court admissible pursuant to the Federal Rules of Civil Procedure, and be able to establish a bona fide litigation so that we can act like we have in the Karen Silkwood case that we did, the Iran-Contra case that we did, the Three Mile Island case that we did, that you reviewed some of that earlier, that our role is unique in the fact that we are attempting to secure the information through professional investigations. We have a professional lie detector equipment, the psychological stress evaluators for testing people's credibility. You know, we know what the rules of evidence are for admissibility in court. We know where the various jurisdictions are, where there might be proper venue to bring these causes of action. So we provide kind of a unique service in the midst of all of these discussions. You have people speculating wildly about what some of the facts are, that, you know, my mother's brother had someone, a cousin, tell them this. You know, that isn't going to get us there.
1: No.
0: What we need to have is court admissible evidence from people who have firsthand information. If there is secondhand information, it has to be of a confessional nature that has been articulated contrary to the legal interests of the person who says it, in order to get it admitted into court. So that's what we're doing. The special service that the New Paradigm Institute is providing the kind of legal counsel that we need to have to get this done so that we can force the legal structures to respond, either a court or the Congress that has to respond to this. And we're also at the New Paradigm Institute dealing with, once we get past this big, long delay in acknowledging that it's real, getting to the issue of what do we do about it?
1: Right.
0: Because that up until this point, none of the legal institutions are dealing, or academic institutions, are dealing with what do we do about this? Because
1: right.
0: They're all still pretending it isn't true, because the national security state keeps telling them that it isn't true, including ARRO, this all-domain anomalous resolution office.
1: Time is flowing on by. We got to go to break. We'll be back to complete our conversation. So final questions, get those in now for Danny Sheehan from McMinnville, Oregon. Join us for McMiniman's UFO Fest live tomorrow on Into the Paranormal from McMinnville, Oregon.
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5: Danny Sheehan of the New Paradigm Institute here from McMiniman's UFO Fest in McMinnville. I got to ask Danny, what's your dog in this fight? Why are you personally interested in UFO disclosure? Have you had contact?
0: No.
5: Do you know people who have?
0: Oh, I know tons of people who have. I was legal counsel for Dr. John Mack at Harvard University when he got dragged up in front of the faculty committee
5: right.
0: at Harvard. So I got to meet dozens of people who've had direct face-to-face contact with beings from UFOs. I was the one that was contacted when President Jimmy Carter was elected back in November of 1976. Mm-hmm. And wanted to be briefed on all the UFO information that I was contacted by the Congressional.
5: So you've been in this for 50 years as well.
0: Yeah, 48 years.
5: Wow.
0: Yeah. I've been involved in this deeply. You know, I represent Lou Elizondo in preparing the
5: sure.
0: complaint that he filed with the Defense Department Inspector General. I've done the primary legal work that's been involved with the UFO issue down through the years. For 20 years, I was general counsel to Dr. Stephen Greer's disclosure project. I was legal counsel to Steve Bassett's citizens' hearings on disclosure mm-hmm. back in 2013. So I've been in charge of vetting the witnesses to present so that we're careful to present those that are the most credible and most verifiable stories. And that's what we're doing in Congress right now, as we're repeating that process right now. So I've been dedicated to this because what's going on is so profoundly unconstitutional that, you know, the secreting of this information and concealing it from Congress and actively lying to Congress as they are. They've repeatedly committed perjury to Congress, insisting that there's no such thing.
5: We don't know anything about the Malmstrom incident.
0: Yeah, right.
5: Yeah, we don't know.
0: Yeah, right. That was something,
5: right.
0: wasn't it?
5: All right, let's try to get to as many of these questions
0: sure.
5: as we can, the time we have left. Does this mean everyone on the House and Senate committees know that the content that they will hopefully eventually disclose and make public? Are they aware of it? Do they know that it exists?
0: Well, they know that it exists, but they still have not been briefed in on the full details of this. As on November 13th of this last year, Lou Elizondo appeared before the House Oversight Committee, and he was asked by Congressman Burleson from Arkansas,
5: right.
0: Look, if you and I were allowed to get into a skiff, given the classified clearances that I have, he said, and that you have, would you be able to provide to me here in Congress the definitive evidence to show that we're in possession of at least one or more non-human origin extraterrestrial spacecraft and the bodies of people that have been recovered that are non-human?
5: Sure.
0: Would you be able to do that? And Lou was compelled to say, no, I wouldn't be allowed to do that. It'd have to be someone above me that would be. So he's sitting right there telling Congress that they're not giving them the information, even behind closed doors, even in skiffs. So that there's a whole lot of detailed information that Congress does not have still. And that's the key information, because the members of the Congress are saying unless and until they're told that information, they don't dare do certain things.
5: If members of the UAP task force like David Grush can't even get that information, what makes us think Congress can.
0: Well, no, David Grush has it.
5: Well, no, but he says that the UAP task force was denied information.
0: That's right. No, he has it, and he's been hired by Burleson to be his staff person, but he's not authorized to give the information to Congress because it's behind a security clearance or level that he's not authorized to give them. All the information basically that's been given to the Congress so far basically has been authorized by the United States Defense Department Office of Pre-Publication Security Clearance. Mm-hmm. Okay, and so that means that there's a high level of decisions that's authorized the information so far to be given to Congress, but they haven't given it all to them. And that's what we're in the process now of trying to get done, to get that key information provided to them. And the people who are holding the information back keep on insisting that, well, we can't tell you this. You can't handle the truth. You know, even Congress can't handle the truth. And we keep saying, like, what? You know, what are you talking about? What is this?
5: I don't know. Audience, can we handle the truth?
0: Yeah.
5: I think we can handle the truth. Lay it on us.
0: Yeah. Well, the problem is that you don't know what it is. So, I mean, to say that you can handle it, I mean, I appreciate your boldness, but all, but, you know, but the reality is, I mean,
5: the reality isn't that extraterrestrials are piloting these craft and landing and crashing.
0: That much is true. Okay. That much is true. And we're getting that information. I mean, we're being told.
5: But it's all the other stuff.
0: Yeah. There's something else that they keep on saying that, oh, we can't tell you this.
5: Can't talk about free energy.
0: Yeah. Well, no, even that. It isn't that they're perfectly clear that they've admitted that they're in the process of back engineering the technology, which entails obviously the anti-gravity dimensions of it, the superluminal propulsion systems they've got, all of this stuff that they're doing, but they keep on pretending that there's something. We had the same problem in the Pentagon Papers case when I was representing the New York Times, but we're in chambers with Judge Murray Gerfein, that Whitney North Seymour, the United States Attorney for the Southern District of New York for the Nixon administration, brought an action in front of the Federal District Court in the Southern District of New York to get an injunction against us at the New York Times prohibiting us from being able to publish the 47 volumes back in 1971 in June. And we were in chambers with Judge Gerfein, and the United States Attorney, Whitney North Seymour, said, you know, if there's information here in these 47 volumes that if it were revealed would irrevocably damage the national security of the United States. And so I said, like what? And he said, well, I'm sorry, I can't tell you because you don't have the proper clearances. And so Judge Gerfein says, well, what about me? You're coming to me to ask for an injunction. Surely you can share the information with me. And Whitney North Seymour said, no, we can't give it to you either. And so I said, good, are we done? You know, are we done here? Right. You won't give us the information. And so in that case, we won because the judge refused to give them the injunction if they wouldn't tell them. You know, but in the situation now where we're trying to extract it from them, they're just still refusing to give it to Congress. They're refusing to give it to anybody. And they keep on coming up with this excuses that you can't stand the truth and that our government wouldn't be able to stand revealing the truth. And we say, like, what? Yeah. You know, what are you talking about here? And they keep on saying that, so that we're in the process now of trying to get at least the members of Congress, at least in the Senate Intelligence Committee and the House Intelligence Committee, to be told about this. Because just as a matter of intelligence, you know, we have to know what it is they're talking about. Yeah. So that's the stage that we're at right now. That's where we're hung up, trying to get them to cough up that information. And Lou Elizondo has told them that we have the information, but they won't tell them what it is. Dave Grush has told them that there's more information, but he won't tell them what it is because they're afraid. They're afraid that they'll be retaliated against. And the fact is that there's a wet team that has been assigned responsibility to assassinate anybody.
5: Oh.
0: If they violate that level of their security clearance.
5: Yeah.
0: So you can tell that's a significant deterrent.
5: Or maybe intimidate them to just be quiet.
0: Well, it'll do that.
5: Yeah. Somebody wants to know, is the New Paradigm Institute national only? Do you have global partners? Are you seeking global partners?
0: Oh, we have global partners. We're working with people in Canada. We're working with people in the UK. We've reached out to 32 countries now to try to get their parliaments to pass the same statute, basically, that our United States Senate has, so that we can set up this same systematic process by means of which we can undertake a controlled disclosure that'll put into place a responsible team of oversight to that are dedicated to getting full disclosure, but are doing so according to a choreography that will enable us to adjust our institutions to absorb this information of the economic impact of this technology, the impact on our religious institutions, the effect it'll have on our geopolitical structures, our international treaties, etc. There's a whole series of things that need to get done. As I pointed out, they're not doing any of those things because they're still stuck at the question of whether it's true or not. You know, because they're being lied to by authoritative sources inside the national security establishment saying it's not true. And so until we can get them past that, they won't deign to start working on what are we going to do about it. So the New Paradigm Institute, in addition to organizing the citizens around the country and pleading with all of you to get in touch with us so you can become members of the Citizens for Disclosure, so we can send to you the crafted packages of exactly what the information is you need to give to your congressman that comports with his or her specific interest to get her or him to do the right thing.
5: Danny, in one word, from your legal background, does all of the evidence on UFOs hold up in court?
0: There's zero doubt.
5: Zero doubt.
0: Zero doubt.
5: Zero doubt. Let's hear it for Danny Sheehan and for everybody here from McMiniman's UFO Fest, and for yourselves being a wonderful audience. My name is Jeremy Scott. The show is Into the Paranormal. You know this is McMinnville, and you know who you are. We'll hope to see you back next year for more or on our next podcast. Good night. God bless.

0: Now that you've got a teaser, what it's like from McMiniman's UFO Fest, you don't want to miss tomorrow's live broadcast from McMinnville, Oregon, when we meet next time somewhere between the paranormal and the abnormal.
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12: 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We look at one interesting solution today, next on the Old Farmer's Almanac Radio Report. 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In 1928, Mickey Mouse first appeared in a test screening for the short film Plane Crazy. Cat owners who also love attracting songbirds in the spring face a real quandary. Felines are hardwired to hunt and kill birds, and there is no training that can stop them. Is there a solution short of keeping them shut indoors? One company claims their product is 87% effective in thwarting bird kills. It's a collar made of brightly colored cloth, which acts as a warning flag to potential prey. Songbirds see bright colors especially well, even in low light. Millions of birds are killed by free-ranging cats each year, so even a small dent in that figure would be welcomed. That is the Old Farmer's Almanac Radio Report. 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
14: Final talks. I'm Deborah Valentine, Fox News. President Trump arriving for a second round of talks with China's President Xi Jinping during his state visit to Beijing. Among the topics, trade deals and the future of Taiwan, which claims autonomy from the mainland. Fox's Peter Ducey is in Beijing.
15: President Trump says that Xi has offered to help end the Iran war any way that he can. There's about a dozen American CEOs here, and only one of them that we know of has secured a deal. That is the Boeing CEO, who is part of the American delegation, who President Trump says is going to walk away from here with a deal with the Chinese government to buy 200 jumbo jets. Something they probably won't resolve is the main thing, it turns out, President Xi wants out of this summit. He wanted to tell President Trump that the number one priority for U.S. and Chinese relations is that China can basically do whatever they want with Taiwan, and they do not want any interference from the United States government if they choose to make a military move.
14: Treasury Secretary Scott Bessent said that China's promise to influence Iran to reopen the Strait of Hormuz. President Trump on Hannity tells Fox's Sean Hannity China's president has promised to buy American oil.
16: We're going to go to Texas. We're going to start sending Chinese ships to Texas and to Louisiana and to Alaska. And I think that was another thing that was agreed to. That's a big thing.
17: What about liquefied natural gas?
16: It's not that much longer.
17: Gas too?
16: Yeah, everything. energy.
14: President Trump also said President Xi promised China would not sell military equipment to Iran. Senate Minority Leader Chuck Schumer warned lawmakers this week President Trump might make concessions in order to please his Chinese counterpart. The United States plans to indict former Cuban President Raul Castro, according to a Department of Justice official who spoke on the condition of anonymity to Reuters. 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
12: This is a Bloomberg Money Minute. Today, the market turns its collective attention to industrial output. Bloomberg Economics thinks the April measure of U.S. industrial production, which tracks manufacturing, mining, and utilities, will show a small 0.2% increase following a 0.5% drop in March, with vehicle production helping account for the rise. Energy extraction activity appeared to fall in April despite elevated global oil prices, perhaps due to more substantive attempts to negotiate an enduring U.S.-Iran ceasefire. Electricity output also appears to have declined during the month. A luxury goods company is selling one of its many recognizable brands to a more diversified owner. LVMH, owner of such brands as Louis Vuitton, Tiffany, and Dom Perignon, is handing over Marc Jacobs, which it's owned since 1997, to WHP Global. Financial terms of the sale have not been disclosed. WHP owns such brands as Vera Wang, Bonobos, and a controlling interest in Toys R Us. Andrew O'Day, Bloomberg Radio.
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12: It is no fault of cats if they are born bird killers, but humans can do more to keep them separated. We look at one interesting solution today, next on the Old Farmer's Almanac Radio Report. With more practical tips and useful advice, this is the Old Farmer's Almanac Radio Report for Friday, May 15th, the 135th day of the year. In 1928, Mickey Mouse first appeared in a test screening for the short film Plane Crazy. Cat owners who also love attracting songbirds in the spring face a real quandary. Felines are hardwired to hunt and kill birds, and there is no training that can stop them. Is there a solution short of keeping them shut indoors? One company claims their product is 87% effective in thwarting bird kills. It's a collar made of brightly colored cloth, which acts as a warning flag to potential prey. Songbirds see bright colors especially well, even in low light. Millions of birds are killed by free-ranging cats each year, so even a small dent in that figure would be welcome. That is the Old Farmer's Almanac Radio Report. 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
26: High pressure is going to keep the dry weather pattern going through the upcoming weekend. Overnight clear with a low falling to 45. They're very comfortable for the afternoon Friday with sunshine and a high of 82. And clear on Friday night with a low dropping into the low 50s. And then dry and warmer for the weekend. Some sunshine on Saturday and Sunday afternoons with highs each day in the upper 80s to low 90s. I'm Jeff Marr from the Weather Channel.
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1: ABC News, I'm Dave Packer. President Trump and Chinese President Xi holding their second round of talks on the final day of their summit in Beijing. Trump met Xi to tour the gardens at Zhongnanhai, the Chinese Communist Party leadership compound. The two met over tea before a working lunch. Trade, Taiwan, and tech, the key themes. CIA Director John Ratcliffe made a surprise visit to Cuba Thursday as the Trump administration enforces an oil blockade on the Caribbean island nation. ABC's Matt Rivers.
2: An ongoing U.S. oil embargo has Cuba's power grid near collapse, with massive blackouts near daily across the island. President Trump has repeatedly threatened military action against Cuba if the government there does not undertake significant reforms.
1: The Supreme Court preserving broad access to the abortion pill mifepristone without an in-person visit to the doctor. This keeps on hold a lower court order that would have restricted the drug's availability as litigation over FDA safety regulations continue. This is ABC News. Health officials are tracking potential exposures to the hantavirus, and some weren't on the cruise ship where the hantavirus outbreak originated.
3: The number of Americans being monitored following that deadly hantavirus outbreak on a cruise ship growing to at least 41, while that sick passenger in France remains in intensive care, relying on an artificial lung to survive. At least a dozen states now tracking 25 passengers from that ship, as well as an additional 16 people who the CDC says were not on the cruise, but may have been exposed to an infected person during travel, including on flights.
1: ABC's Victor Oquendo. Three of the largest cell phone companies in the U.S. say they'll team up to get rid of dead zones. AT&T, T-Mobile, and Verizon say in a statement they'll tap into satellite networks to fill in the gaps, particularly in rural areas. Might not even be summer officially yet, but the schedule for the 2026 NFL season is out. It's starting with a rematch of the Super Bowl, the New England Patriots against the Seattle Seahawks on September 9th. Next day, 49ers play the Rams in Melbourne, Australia. Dave Packer, ABC News.
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7: With a clear sky and light winds overnight, the low should dip into the mid-40s, then a high near 82 on Friday afternoon with plenty of sun, and a clear sky Friday night with a low of 53. The dry weather pattern will extend into the weekend, and temperatures will also get warmer. Expect sunshine for Saturday with winds out of the south at a high of 87, and on Sunday, mostly sunny with a high temperature in the low 90s. I'm Jeff Marr from the Weather Channel.
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7: 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We look at one interesting solution today, next on the Old Farmer's Almanac Radio Report. 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In 1928, Mickey Mouse first appeared in a test screening for the short film Plane Crazy. Cat owners who also love attracting songbirds in the spring face a real quandary. Felines are hardwired to hunt and kill birds, and there is no training that can stop them. Is there a solution short of keeping them shut indoors? One company claims their product is 87% effective in thwarting bird kills. It's a collar made of brightly colored cloth, which acts as a warning flag to potential prey. 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Millions of birds are killed by free-ranging cats each year, so even a small dent in that figure would be welcome. That is the Old Farmer's Almanac Radio Report. 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
9: Let's talk. I'm Chris DeMeo, Fox News. President Trump completing his first round of talks Thursday with China's President Xi Jinping, telling Fox's Hannity.
10: There's no talking about how nice the weather is. Oh, let's look at the stars. Let's look at the sun. You know, now he's all business. And that's, I like that. I mean, that's a good thing.
9: On trade, the president said that President Xi told him that he'll open up China up in stages. And on Iran, he said he believes China can have some influence. The president is meeting again with Xi. Both are having a working lunch.
11: First, President Trump has to figure out what exactly Xi is willing to do when he says that he wants to help end the Iran war. We also have to figure out which CEOs, American CEOs that are part of the traveling party, besides Boeing, are going to leave here with new commitments from the Chinese for business here. Xi says that he's going to open up the country a little bit more. So what exactly does that mean? We hope to find out.
9: That's Fox's Peter Doocy. The two leaders also discussed the Strait of Hormuz.
10: He joked. He said, you know, it's sort of if they stopped it, then you stop them. But they'd like to see it opened. But they actually closed it.
9: Iran was also discussed. Tehran appears to have seized a vessel off the coast of the United Arab Emirates.
12: The hijacked ship was last seen heading for Iranian waters. Iran's foreign minister claims the country still controls the Strait of Hormuz. Abbas Araghchi attended the BRICS Economic Summit in New Delhi. On the same day, an Indian flagship was attacked and sunk off the coast of Oman. India condemned the attack, but did not assess which country was behind it. With the U.S. blockade of Iranian ports now more than a month old, Treasury Secretary Scott Bessent says Iran feels the effects on Karg Island, the export hub of 90% of its oil before the war.
9: Fox's Lucas Tomlinson. 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
18: This is a Bloomberg Money Minute. Rising optimism that the massive corporate spending we've seen on AI may actually pay off has helped Wall Street reach new highs, with the Nasdaq and S&P posting fresh Thursday records and the Dow reclaiming 50,000. And AI optimism could stay in the driver's seat for Friday trading, now that the largest U.S. supplier of semiconductor equipment has issued sales and profit forecasts that far exceeded analyst estimates, fueled by soaring demand for AI computing and memory chips. Applied Materials says revenue will rise to just shy of $9 billion here in the quarter. That is nearly a billion more than analysts forecast, as the dramatic boom in the market for data centers and gear to run AI tasks is pushing demand for semiconductors to new levels. We'll see what AI chipmaker Cerebras has for an encore. In its first day of trading as a public stock, shares jumped 68% after the company raised $5.5 billion in what is so far the year's largest initial public offering. Andrew O'Day, Bloomberg Radio.
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7: 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We look at one interesting solution today, next on the Old Farmer's Almanac Radio Report. 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In 1928, Mickey Mouse first appeared in a test screening for the short film Plane Crazy. Cat owners who also love attracting songbirds in the spring face a real quandary. Felines are hardwired to hunt and kill birds, and there is no training that can stop them. Is there a solution short of keeping them shut indoors? One company claims their product is 87% effective in thwarting bird kills. It's a collar made of brightly colored cloth, which acts as a warning flag to potential prey. Songbirds see bright colors especially well, even in low light. Millions of birds are killed by free-ranging cats each year, so even a small dent in that figure would be welcome. That is the Old Farmer's Almanac Radio Report. 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
21: High pressure is going to keep the dry weather pattern going through the upcoming weekend. Overnight clear with a low falling to 45. They're very comfortable for the afternoon Friday with sunshine and a high of 82. And clear on Friday night with a low dropping into the low 50s. And then dry and warmer for the weekend. Some sunshine on Saturday and Sunday afternoons with highs each day in the upper 80s to low 90s. I'm Jeff Marr from the Weather Channel.
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1: News, I'm Dave Packer. President Trump and Chinese President Xi holding their second round of talks on the final day of their summit in Beijing.
2: We've made some fantastic trade deals, great for both countries.
1: Trump met Xi to tour the gardens of Zhongnanhai, the Chinese Communist Party leadership compound. Trade, tech, and Taiwan have been the key themes. Sources say that President Trump is expected to drop his $10 billion lawsuit against the Internal Revenue Service in exchange for the creation of a $1.7 billion fund to compensate allies who claim they were wrongfully targeted by the Biden administration. The Supreme Court Thursday ruling to preserve access by mail to the most commonly used abortion drug, mifepristone. The number of people monitored for hantavirus, now at least 41 in 12 states. Meanwhile, the American doctor who was reported to be testing positive for the virus in inconclusive testing now says he's tested negative and has been moved out of a biocontainment unit. This is ABC News. While many companies are moving away from flexible work-at-home arrangements, one tech company is embracing it.
3: San Francisco technology company Dropbox has no plans to return its workers to offices. The cloud storage provider adopted a virtual-first staffing model for all employees in 2020 and has refined it since. Dropbox chief people officer Melanie Rosenwasser says allowing staff members to work from anywhere helps the company attract and retain talent. Employees are free to create their own schedules outside of four-hour blocks reserved for meetings. There are in-person events at least quarterly.
1: For the first time in seven decades, Japanese automaker Honda has reported a yearly loss. Honda says it lost $2.7 billion thanks to its EV market. The automaker says that dwindling EV demand, as well as reversals in favorable EV policies in the U.S., were two factors that led to the profit losses. Honda says it will keep making EVs, as well as hybrid and gas-powered models. Dave Packer, ABC News.
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8: With a clear sky and light winds overnight, the low should dip into the mid-40s, then a high near 82 on Friday afternoon with plenty of sun, and a clear sky Friday night with a low of 53. The dry weather pattern will extend into the weekend, and temperatures will also get warmer. Expect sunshine for Saturday with winds out of the south at a high of 87, and on Sunday, mostly sunny with a high temperature in the low 90s. I'm Jeff Marr from the Weather Channel.
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7: 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We look at one interesting solution today, next on the Old Farmer's Almanac Radio Report. 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In 1928, Mickey Mouse first appeared in a test screening for the short film Plane Crazy. Cat owners who also love attracting songbirds in the spring face a real quandary. Felines are hardwired to hunt and kill birds, and there is no training that can stop them. Is there a solution short of keeping them shut indoors? One company claims their product is 87% effective in thwarting bird kills. It's a collar made of brightly colored cloth, which acts as a warning flag to potential prey. Songbirds see bright colors especially well, even in low light. Millions of birds are killed by free-ranging cats each year, so even a small dent in that figure would be welcome. That is the Old Farmer's Almanac Radio Report. 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
8: Departing China, I'm Deborah Valentine, Fox News. President Trump met with Chinese President Xi Jinping in Beijing this morning for a second round of talks before boarding Air Force One. Speaking alongside President Xi, President Trump announced the two countries agree on Iran.
9: Discuss Iran. We feel very similar to Iran. We want that to end. We don't want them to have a nuclear weapon. We want the straits open.
8: President Trump also said President Xi promised China would not sell military equipment to Iran and that the U.S. has made fantastic business deals with Beijing, including China ordering 200 Boeing jets. Congressman John James tells Fox News Live that this deal shows America is serious about international relationships, strengthening the U.S. economy.
10: This is going to boost America's economy on top of the fact that President Trump is now allowing America to be taken more seriously. These are the fruits of peace through strength. The world, especially China, is taking America seriously, taking America at its word. That makes America more safe, and that makes America's economy strong.
8: Treasury Secretary Scott Bessent says China's also promised to influence Iran to reopen the Strait of Hormuz. A ship is seized by Iran in the strait.
11: The hijacked ship was last seen heading for Iranian waters. Iran's foreign minister claims the country still controls the Strait of Hormuz. Abbas Araghchi attended the BRICS Economic Summit in New Delhi. On the same day, an Indian flagship was attacked and sunk off the coast of Oman. India condemned the attack, but did not assess which country was behind it. With the U.S. blockade of Iranian ports now more than a month old, Treasury Secretary Scott Bessent says Iran feels the effects on Karg Island, the export hub of 90% of its oil before the war.
8: Fox's Lucas Tomlinson reporting from Dubai, the United Arab Emirates. 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
1: This is a Bloomberg Money Minute. Tariffs, consumer uncertainty, trade disputes, all factors affecting the biggest business of the heartland. And you can add to that the weather. Extremes from Mother Nature have caused immense damage to the nation's wheat crop so far this year. Crop scouts with the Wheat Quality Council's annual crop tour found that freezes, frost, drought, and diseases have damaged wheat fields in Kansas, Oklahoma, and Nebraska, with yields expected to be well below last year's forecast. The USDA estimates a 25% decline in U.S. winter wheat production. Wall Street's record performance for the NASDAQ and S&P Thursday, which was fed in large part by rising bets on AI return on investment, could be followed by more strength today, as semiconductor equipment giant Applied Materials credits strong AI data center demand for its boost to expected profit and sales, and as AI chipmaker Cerebras comes off the biggest stock IPO year-to-date with a 68% Wall Street debut. Andrew O'Day, Bloomberg Radio.
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7: It is no fault of cats if they are born bird killers, but humans can do more to keep them separated. We look at one interesting solution today, next on the Old Farmer's Almanac Radio Report. With more practical tips and useful advice, this is the Old Farmer's Almanac Radio Report for Friday, May 15th, the 135th day of the year. In 1928, Mickey Mouse first appeared in a test screening for the short film Plane Crazy. Cat owners who also love attracting songbirds in the spring face a real quandary. Felines are hardwired to hunt and kill birds, and there is no training that can stop them. Is there a solution short of keeping them shut indoors? One company claims their product is 87% effective in thwarting bird kills. It's a collar made of brightly colored cloth, which acts as a warning flag to potential prey. Songbirds see bright colors especially well, even in low light. Millions of birds are killed by free-ranging cats each year, so even a small dent in that figure would be welcome. That is the Old Farmer's Almanac Radio Report. 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
16: High pressure is going to keep the dry weather pattern going through the upcoming weekend. Overnight clear with a low falling to 45. They're very comfortable for the afternoon Friday with sunshine and a high of 82. And clear on Friday night with a low dropping into the low 50s. And then dry and warmer for the weekend. Some sunshine on Saturday and Sunday afternoons with highs each day in the upper 80s to low 90s. I'm Jeff Marr from the Weather Channel.
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7: 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We look at one interesting solution today, next on the Old Farmer's Almanac Radio Report. 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In 1928, Mickey Mouse first appeared in a test screening for the short film Plane Crazy. Cat owners who also love attracting songbirds in the spring face a real quandary. Felines are hardwired to hunt and kill birds, and there is no training that can stop them. Is there a solution short of keeping them shut indoors? One company claims their product is 87% effective in thwarting bird kills. It's a collar made of brightly colored cloth, which acts as a warning flag to potential prey. Songbirds see bright colors especially well, even in low light. Millions of birds are killed by free-ranging cats each year, so even a small dent in that figure would be welcome. That is the Old Farmer's Almanac Radio Report. 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
9: Departing China, I'm Deborah Valentine, Fox News. President Trump met with Chinese President Xi Jinping in Beijing this morning for a second round of talks before boarding Air Force One. Speaking alongside President Xi, President Trump announced the two countries agree on Iran.
10: We did discuss Iran. We feel very similar to Iran. We want that to end. We don't want them to have a nuclear weapon. We want the straits open.
9: President Trump also said President Xi promised China would not sell military equipment to Iran and that the U.S. has made fantastic business deals with Beijing, including China ordering 200 Boeing jets. Congressman John James tells Fox News Live that this deal shows America is serious about international relationships, strengthening the U.S. economy.
11: This is going to boost America's economy on top of the fact that President Trump is now allowing America to be taken more seriously. These are the fruits of peace through strength. The world, especially China, is taking America seriously, taking America at its word. That makes America more safe, and that makes America's economy strong.
9: Treasury Secretary Scott Bessent says China's also promised to influence Iran to reopen the Strait of Hormuz. A ship is seized by Iran in the Strait.
12: The hijacked ship was last seen heading for Iranian waters. Iran's foreign minister claims the country still controls the Strait of Hormuz. Abbas Araghchi attended the BRICS Economic Summit in New Delhi. On the same day, an Indian flagship was attacked and sunk off the coast of Oman. India condemned the attack, but did not assess which country was behind it. With the U.S. blockade of Iranian ports now more than a month old, Treasury Secretary Scott Bessent says Iran feels the effects on Karg Island, the export hub of 90% of its oil before the war.
9: Fox's Lucas Tomlinson reporting from Dubai, the United Arab Emirates. 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
15: That heat's going to be out there for one more day.
16: Temperatures being 30 degrees above average.
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3: This is a Bloomberg Money Minute. Today, the market turns its collective attention to industrial output. Bloomberg Economics thinks the April measure of U.S. industrial production, which tracks manufacturing, mining, and utilities, will show a small 0.2% increase following a 0.5% drop in March, with vehicle production helping account for the rise. Energy extraction activity appeared to fall in April despite elevated global oil prices, perhaps due to more substantive attempts to negotiate an enduring U.S.-Iran ceasefire. Electricity output also appears to have declined during the month. A luxury goods company is selling one of its many recognizable brands to a more diversified owner. LVMH, owner of such brands as Louis Vuitton, Tiffany, and Dom Perignon, is handing over Marc Jacobs, which it's owned since 1997, to WHP Global. Financial terms of the sale have not been disclosed. WHP owns such brands as Vera Wang, Bonobos, and a controlling interest in Toys R Us. Andrew O'Day, Bloomberg Radio.
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7: It is no fault of cats if they are born bird killers, but humans can do more to keep them separated. We look at one interesting solution today, next on the Old Farmer's Almanac Radio Report. With more practical tips and useful advice, this is the Old Farmer's Almanac Radio Report for Friday, May 15th, the 135th day of the year. In 1928, Mickey Mouse first appeared in a test screening for the short film Plane Crazy. Cat owners who also love attracting songbirds in the spring face a real quandary. Felines are hardwired to hunt and kill birds, and there is no training that can stop them. Is there a solution short of keeping them shut indoors? One company claims their product is 87% effective in thwarting bird kills. It's a collar made of brightly colored cloth, which acts as a warning flag to potential prey. Songbirds see bright colors especially well, even in low light. Millions of birds are killed by free-ranging cats each year, so even a small dent in that figure would be welcome. That is the Old Farmer's Almanac Radio Report. 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
19: High pressure is going to keep the dry weather pattern going through the upcoming weekend. Overnight clear with a low falling to 45. They're very comfortable for the afternoon Friday with sunshine and a high of 82. And clear on Friday night with a low dropping into the low 50s. And then dry and warmer for the weekend. Some sunshine on Saturday and Sunday afternoons with highs each day in the upper 80s to low 90s. I'm Jeff Marr from the Weather Channel.
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1: News. I'm Dave Packer. President Trump and Chinese President Xi holding their second round of talks on the final day of their summit in Beijing.
2: We've made some fantastic trade deals, great for both countries.
1: Trump met Xi to tour the gardens of Zhongnanhai, the Chinese Communist Party leadership compound. Trade, tech, and Taiwan have been the key themes. Sources say that President Trump is expected to drop his $10 billion lawsuit against the Internal Revenue Service in exchange for the creation of a $1.7 billion fund to compensate allies who claim they were wrongfully targeted by the Biden administration. The Supreme Court Thursday ruling to preserve access by mail to the most commonly used abortion drug, mifepristone. The number of people monitored for hantavirus, now at least 41 in 12 states. Meanwhile, the American doctor who was reported to be testing positive for the virus in inconclusive testing now says he's tested negative and has been moved out of a biocontainment unit. This is ABC News. While many companies are moving away from flexible work-at-home arrangements, one tech company is embracing it.
3: San Francisco technology company Dropbox has no plans to return its workers to offices. The cloud storage provider adopted a virtual-first staffing model for all employees in 2020 and has refined it since. Dropbox chief people officer Melanie Rosenwasser says allowing staff members to work from anywhere helps the company attract and retain talent. Employees are free to create their own schedules outside of four-hour blocks reserved for meetings. There are in-person events at least quarterly.
1: For the first time in seven decades, Japanese automaker Honda has reported a yearly loss. Honda says it lost $2.7 billion thanks to its EV market. The automaker says that dwindling EV demand, as well as reversals in favorable EV policies in the U.S., were two factors that led to the profit losses. Honda says it will keep making EVs, as well as hybrid and gas-powered models. Dave Packer, ABC News.
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7: 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I legit will cause chaos. 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
8: With a clear sky and light winds overnight, the low should dip into the mid-40s, then a high near 82 on Friday afternoon with plenty of sun, and a clear sky Friday night with a low of 53. The dry weather pattern will extend into the weekend, and temperatures will also get warmer. Expect sunshine for Saturday with winds out of the south at a high of 87, and on Sunday, mostly sunny with a high temperature in the low 90s. I'm Jeff Marr from the Weather Channel.
0: 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WRGA.

0: longer that the strait stays closed, the longer that oil prices remain elevated, the more pain and damage that could inflict on the entire global economy, since so many countries across the world are dependent on oil and energy and many of the other exports that come out of this region or that transport through this region. And so I think the idea behind Nacho is that the economic pain might need to continue to mount until we get some kind of outcome, some kind of change in outcome here. And I think I would say the idea here is that investors should, price in higher for longer oil prices, perhaps price in a higher inflation rate. And you are, for what it's worth, seeing those moves in markets early this week. Oil prices are up, treasury yields are up, and stocks are down as of Tuesday in response to that inflation report.
1: Thanks, Hannah. Hannah Aaron Lang, markets reporter at the Wall Street Journal. If you've missed anything from today's show, there's an easy way to catch up. All you have to do is tell your Alexa, Siri, or Google to play This Morning with Gordon Deal. 21 minutes now in front of the hour on This Morning, America's First News. Coming up next, driverless vehicles struggle to move through a neighborhood in Atlanta.
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11: News. I'm Deborah Valentine. President Donald Trump is on his way back to the United States following meetings with China's President Xi Jinping during a three-day summit in Beijing. President Trump says fantastic business deals were made during the visit.
12: This has been an incredible visit. I think a lot of good has come of it. We've made some fantastic trade deals, great for both countries.
11: President Trump also says China's president has agreed Iran must not have a nuclear program and that China will not sell weapons to Tehran and will work to help end the conflict with Iran. China's president visits the U.S. in September. Africa's CDC, the continent's top public health body, today confirmed a new Ebola outbreak in Congo's remote Ituri province, with 246 suspected cases and 65 deaths recorded so far. 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

0: apparently they're hanging out together in one neighborhood. According to WSB-TV, residents in one northwest Atlanta neighborhood say dozens of Waymo cars ended up circling their cul-de-sac. One resident said that on a typical morning, 50 driverless cars came through just between the hours of 6 and 7. Residents say they started seeing the autonomous cars about 2 months ago, but groups and large numbers of Waymos just circling in and out only started at the last couple of weeks. To help stop the parade, a resident put up a sign indicating that there were children at play nearby, which blocked all the Waymos from entering the cul-de-sac, but then there was another problem. 8 of the cars became stuck trying to figure out how to turn around.
1: Which way did he go? Which way did he go?
0: I mean, at least they recognized, I guess, the sign about the kids. I mean, that's an encouraging sign, at least. That's at least the sign stopped them. We know how to stop them, Gordon.
2: Yeah.
0: We just don't know how to get them to turn around and go away.
2: Man, I mean, I guess you could really mess around with somebody's neighborhood if you wanted to.
0: Yeah, right.
2: You could go to that cul-de-sac and put a sign that says, no U-turns.
0: Right, yes.
2: Then what do they do?
0: Yeah.
2: They just drive straight through the cul-de-sac, through somebody's fence and into a ditch somewhere or something. What? I mean,
0: yeah.
2: 50 came through?
0: In one hour, at 6 o'clock in the morning.
2: A car per morning. A car per minute.
0: Per minute, basically. Yeah.
2: Goodness.
0: Yeah. Just hanging out. Got nowhere else to go.
2: And Houston's doing what here, so to speak?
0: Nobody's doing anything.
2: I guess the reset button.
0: Yeah, I guess if they're not causing any accidents per se, or not really causing any problems, they're just being a nuisance at this point.
2: Where's the reset button? Can we turn this thing off and on? Like the main button that controls these things.
0: A reboot, obviously. Yeah. I mean, that's what you do. Can we unplug it and plug it back in at this point? Because I think we need that.
2: Goodness.
0: And 40 years before Waymo, TV viewers were enthralled by Kit from Knight Rider, an autonomous car before we knew what that was. However, back in the 80s, Kit was nothing more than a creation of Hollywood magic. That's why officials at an Illinois museum are scratching their heads after a replica Kit somehow got a speeding ticket in New York City, despite never leaving the exhibit floor. Officials at the Volo Museum said they were stunned when a $50 traffic ticket from the Big Apple arrived in the mail, accusing their black 1982 Pontiac Firebird Trans Am replica of speeding through Brooklyn on April 22nd. According to the citation, a traffic camera clocked the car traveling 36 in a 25-mile-per-hour zone. The summons includes photos of a black Trans Am bearing the California vanity plate Knight, matching the novelty plate displayed on the museum's replica kit. Museum officials say the traffic camera likely incorrectly matched a different car's vanity plate to the Illinois display car, even though the plate is not a valid registration and the vehicle has not been driven on public roads in years.
2: Oh, really?
0: So you don't believe it?
2: No.
0: You believe someone from Illinois was driving this car through Brooklyn a couple of weeks ago?
2: I do.
0: Okay.
2: While at the museum, after the lights went out.
0: Oh.
2: Yeah.
0: I didn't see where you were going there.
2: Kid opened the door.
0: Awakened.
2: And went for a drive.
0: Yeah. The next Knight Rider reboot, basically, is what this is. The seeds of that are being planted.
2: And then, conveniently, Kit refuses to talk when, he reparks himself inside the museum. Now says nothing.
0: That makes some sense. Right. See, I was just going to go with another version of AI, meaning that, AI screwed up this ticket. That's probably the more logical explanation.
2: Sure.
0: But I do like where you're going with that, because I would like to see a Knight Rider reboot.
2: Yeah. The New York City Police Department should know. Kit doesn't get tickets. We don't give tickets to Kit.
0: Come on. Let Kit go by.
2: That theme, by the way, always stuck in your head, right? Dun-dun, dun-dun, dun-dun.
0: That one?
2: Dun-dun,
0: yeah.
2: Dun-dun.
0: One. Back. The whole rest of the morning. Thanks.
2: 13 minutes in front of the hour.
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9: 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We look at one interesting solution today, next on the Old Farmer's Almanac Radio Report. 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In 1928, Mickey Mouse first appeared in a test screening for the short film Plane Crazy. Cat owners who also love attracting songbirds in the spring face a real quandary. Felines are hardwired to hunt and kill birds, and there is no training that can stop them. Is there a solution short of keeping them shut indoors? One company claims their product is 87% effective in thwarting bird kills. It's a collar made of brightly colored cloth, which acts as a warning flag to potential prey. Songbirds see bright colors especially well, even in low light. Millions of birds are killed by free-ranging cats each year, so even a small dent in that figure would be welcome. That is the Old Farmer's Almanac Radio Report. 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
10: With a clear sky and light winds overnight, the low should dip into the mid-40s, then a high near 82 on Friday afternoon with plenty of sun, and a clear sky Friday night with a low of 53. The dry weather pattern will extend into the weekend, and temperatures will also get warmer. Expect sunshine for Saturday with winds out of the south at a high of 87, and on Sunday, mostly sunny with a high temperature in the low 90s. I'm Jeff Marr from the Weather Channel.
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0: Thanks for joining us. Welcome into Friday. It is time now for the Mic Drop with this morning's Mike Gavin.
1: Good morning. Well, we have a couple stories about wayward vehicles to talk about today. Let's start in Atlanta, where driverless Waymo cars have become prevalent in the city. But what happens when they're empty?

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1: Thanks for spending time with us. An analysis of biological clocks throughout the human body suggests that too few hours of sleep and too many may speed aging in the brain, heart, lung, and immune system, and is associated with a wide range of diseases. Study leader Junhao Wen, assistant professor of radiology at Columbia University, says across the entire body, a coordinated U-shaped pattern emerged. In the UK population, both short sleep, that's fewer than 6 hours, and long sleep, greater than 8 hours, were associated with faster aging, while the least amount of aging occurred in people who reported between 6.4 and 7.8 hours of sleep per day. This does not mean that sleep duration alone causes organs to age faster or slower, but it suggests that both insufficient and excessive sleep may be markers of poorer overall health across the body. 8 minutes now in front of the hour on This Morning. Once again, here's Nicole Murray.
2: And now, the three big things you need to know. Number one.
3: President Trump and Chinese President Xi Jinping said trade talks were productive during their two-day summit. However, the leaders added that there were differences of opinion over issues like Iran, Taiwan, and more. Trump made brief comments before today's meetings.
4: We've made some fantastic trade deals, great for both countries.
3: Trump added that his Chinese counterpart agreed that Iran can never have a nuclear weapon and must reopen the Strait of Hormuz.
2: Number two.
3: The Supreme Court has maintained male access to the abortion pill mifepristone. The move sets aside a lower court order that blocked abortion providers from prescribing the medication through telehealth and shipping it to patients without first seeing them in person.
2: Number three.
3: The CDC says there are no hantavirus cases in the country as of yesterday, as the agency monitors 41 people across the U.S. for the virus. CDC Dr. David Fitter.
5: We're working very closely with all the state and local health departments to monitor everybody, all the contacts that are coming back. Again, we would defer to the jurisdictions or the states about announcements that they would make about their residents, but we are tracking everything very closely.
3: The CDC has advised those who are being monitored to stay at home and avoid people for 42 days. A North Texas man whom excerpts for both prosecutors and defense attorneys had said was intellectually disabled became the 600th person executed in the state since 1982 for the killing of a retired 77-year-old college professor. Officials say Edward Busby Jr. received a lethal injection. Two people aboard a small plane are dead after the aircraft crashed into a house in Akron, Ohio, causing a fire. Christy Gold lives near where the crash occurred.
6: You just heard a real quick whining of it, like it was like revving, and then all of a sudden, boom, and an explosion, and our house shook.
3: The impacted house and a neighboring residence was evacuated, with no injuries reported to the occupants. A TAKA research poll found that 64% of U.S. workers believe it is important to show artificial intelligence common courtesy, like saying please or thank you, because it helps the application to perform better.
1: Yeah, I could sort of see that. Like after you did the story a couple of months ago, I put the sassy version of my my Alexa, like Amazon Echo Dot on.
3: Okay.
1: So I'll say, you know, Alexa, who sings that song? And she'll say, that's Lynyrd Skynyrd.
3: Right.
1: I'll say thank you, and she'll say, boy, you sure do know your Southern rock or something.
3: Aww,
1: like that.
3: Aw, yeah, see? Everyone wants to feel appreciated, even robots.
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13: It is no fault of cats if they are born bird killers, but humans can do more to keep them separated. We look at one interesting solution today, next on the Old Farmer's Almanac Radio Report. With more practical tips and useful advice, this is the Old Farmer's Almanac Radio Report for Friday, May 15th, the 135th day of the year. In 1928, Mickey Mouse first appeared in a test screening for the short film Plane Crazy. Cat owners who also love attracting songbirds in the spring face a real quandary. Felines are hardwired to hunt and kill birds, and there is no training that can stop them. Is there a solution short of keeping them shut indoors? One company claims their product is 87% effective in thwarting bird kills. It's a collar made of brightly colored cloth, which acts as a warning flag to potential prey. Songbirds see bright colors especially well, even in low light. Millions of birds are killed by free-ranging cats each year, so even a small dent in that figure would be welcome. That is the Old Farmer's Almanac Radio Report. 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
1: Glad you're with us. A routine sales visit to a Texas home in the suburbs west of Dallas turned into something far more meaningful when a young home improvement specialist met a woman facing serious health challenges. When Caleb Killo knocked on Melinda Potosky's door in Keller, Texas, sunnyskies.com says he expected a normal work appointment. Instead, the visit quickly became deeply personal. As they talked, Potosky opened up about her health struggles, explaining that doctors are closely monitoring her and that a lung transplant could be necessary. Killo told CBS Television in Texas that there was something about Potosky that immediately reminded him of his late grandmother. The following Monday, Killo returned with a surprise that has left Potosky overwhelmed with gratitude. The company he works for, Texas Home Improvement, offered to complete needed repairs on her home completely free of charge. For Nicole Murray and Mike Gavin, I'm Gordon Deal. 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
13: It is no fault of cats if they are born bird killers, but humans can do more to keep them separated. We look at one interesting solution today, next on the Old Farmer's Almanac Radio Report. With more practical tips and useful advice, this is the Old Farmer's Almanac Radio Report for Friday, May 15th, the 135th day of the year. In 1928, Mickey Mouse first appeared in a test screening for the short film Plane Crazy. Cat owners who also love attracting songbirds in the spring face a real quandary. Felines are hardwired to hunt and kill birds, and there is no training that can stop them. Is there a solution short of keeping them shut indoors? One company claims their product is 87% effective in thwarting bird kills. It's a collar made of brightly colored cloth, which acts as a warning flag to potential prey. Songbirds see bright colors especially well, even in low light. Millions of birds are killed by free-ranging cats each year, so even a small dent in that figure would be welcome. That is the Old Farmer's Almanac Radio Report. 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
17: He left with the same fanfare as when he arrived in China. I'm Dave Anthony, Fox News. There was a band and a red carpet as President Trump got onto Air Force One following 2 days of meetings with leader Xi Jinping.
4: It's an honor to be here. We'll be back, and I believe on September 24th or thereabouts, President Xi is going to be coming to the United States.
17: Fox's Doug Luzader reports.
9: Before he left China, the president told Sean Hannity that she did offer assistance in ending the conflict, saying China agrees that Iran can never possess a nuclear weapon and that the Strait of Hormuz should reopen. And the president says he got a commitment that China would not give Iran what he called military equipment.
4: When you say support, they're not fighting a war with us or anything.
15: No.
4: He said he's not going to give military equipment. That's a big statement. He said that today. That's a big statement. He said that strongly.
17: The Trump Xi talks also included trade deals in Taiwan, which the U.S. supports militarily, but China considers the island its territory, not independent. On the flight back to Washington, the president has posted on Truth Social something new for D.C. he's going to create, the National Garden of American Heroes, calling it a magnificent exhibition of statues featuring founding fathers, military warriors, religious leaders, athletes, entertainers. He wrote it'll be located in a now barren field along the Potomac River. A win for pro-choice supporters at the Supreme Court, keeping the abortion pill mifepristone still available for women by mail, keeping a lower court ruling on hold.
18: That ruling determined an in-person visit to a doctor was necessary to receive the medication. The companies asked the Supreme Court to block the lower court's decision and allow patients to receive the pills by mail. Thursday, the High Court granted the drug maker's emergency requests while the legal challenge plays out.
17: Fox's Kristen Goodwin. Texas put a killer to death last night, the state's 600th execution in the last 50 years. In his last words, Edward Busby said he was sorry for the death of a woman in 2004. 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
17: While President Trump was in China, holding talks that included the U.S. conflict with Iran, the House held another vote on a war powers resolution attempting to limit the president's actions in Iran, but that vote again failed with a tie this time. Meanwhile, the head of Central Command testified at the Senate, where Democratic Senator Jack Reed told Admiral Brad Cooper,
22: "I am concerned the president does not have a credible strategy to win. Every member of this committee shares the goal of preventing Iran from having a nuclear weapon, but there is no purely military solution to this problem."
23: The admiral recapped the goal of Operation Epic Fury.
24: "The mission is to degrade Iran's ability to project power on its neighbors and U.S. interests."
23: Cooper also specified how effective the campaign has been in weakening Iran.
24: "The defense industrial base where their drones and their missiles and their navy were degraded by 90%.
23: Cooper testified Iran can no longer project power through its proxies.
24: "There are no resources and equipment that are flowing from Iran to Hamas, Hezbollah, or the Houthis."
23: Cooper also said that Iran did have enriched uranium topping 60%, which at that level can only be used for weapons. Kevin Uresky, Fox News.
17: An arrest in Texas for human smuggling and the deaths of seven people found inside a train's hot box car Sunday.
25: "Let me be clear. We are demanding justice for these lives lost. It doesn't matter where they came from."
17: That's Laredo Mayor Victor Trevino. There were Mexican and Honduran nationals among the victims, and they likely died of heat stroke. Myra Huerto, charged with harboring illegal migrants. On Wall Street, stock futures are down the day after big gains lifted the NASDAQ and the S&P 500 to record highs. In the NHL playoffs, Vegas beat and eliminated Anaheim to move on to the NHL Western Conference Final. Montreal took a 3-2 series lead over Buffalo. I'm Dave Anthony. This is Fox News.
26: Good morning in the News Center. I'm David Crowder. There is a new attraction in Rome for fans of the Netflix series Stranger Things.
27: When they did the Pennhurst Mental Hospital, they had a huge sign that is part of that scenery as the characters were driving up to the mental hospital. And so it has actually been installed over on Jackson Hill. That's the permanent home for it now, right across the parking lot from our Welcome Center gift shop beside the Civic Center.
26: Christy Kent with the Georgia's Rome Office of Tourism. Fans are invited to go by and take selfies or group photos underneath the arch. A 21-year-old Rome man was arrested on Wednesday following a domestic altercation on East 14th Street. According to Floyd County Jail records, Jose Manuel Contreras Jr. broke a woman's windshield and shoved her. He also made a threat of violence. Contreras and the victim live together and share a child together. He is charged with terroristic threats and acts battery and criminal trespass. More news online at WRGANews.com. In the News Center, I'm David Crowder.
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1: Another war powers failure. Good morning, I'm Gordon Deal, along with Nicole Murray. On this Friday, May 15th, glad you're with us. Here's what's up this hour.
2: The House was unable to pass a bill requiring President Trump to get congressional approval to continue operations in Iran.
1: The Supreme Court is allowing telehealth and mail access to an abortion pill while a lawsuit plays out.
2: No significant breakthroughs announced after a two-day summit between President Trump and his counterpart in China.
1: And managing family finances as inflation rises faster than your salary.
3: In theory, you can't afford your cost of living. You find a way to make more money and get another job. In theory. But right now, it is a really tough job market where it's a low hire, low fire is what they say. So it's kind of like, if you have a job right now, you're probably holding on to it because you know it's tough out there.
1: Andrew Keshner at MarketWatch on how long an uncomfortable gap will last between inflation and wages. The leaders of the world's two biggest powers have wrapped up their latest summit, with each saying important progress was made in stabilizing relations. But differences persist. Over tea and lunch earlier today in Beijing, President Trump and Chinese President Xi Jinping huddled for nearly 3 hours of talks. The thorniest issues, Beijing has shown little interest in pressuring Tehran to resolve the conflict in Iran.
4: We did discuss Iran. We feel very similar to Iran. We want that to end. We don't want them to have a nuclear weapon. We want the straits open. We're closing it now. They closed it, then we closed it on top of them.
1: And the White House believes China can still do more to stem the flow of Chinese-made chemicals into Mexico used to make illicit fentanyl. Xi, meanwhile, warned Trump during private talks that their differences on the self-ruled island of Taiwan, if handled poorly, could lead to conflict between the U.S. and China. Even though Iran continues its chokehold on the Strait of Hormuz, the head of U.S. forces in the Middle East has testified that the bombing campaign against the Islamic Republic achieved all of its objectives to significantly degrade the country's military capabilities. Admiral Brad Cooper of U.S. Central Command told the Senate Armed Services Committee yesterday that forces have destroyed more than 90% of Iran's naval mines.
24: It's more than just the numbers. It's the command and control that's been shattered. It's a significant degradation in capability, and it's the lack of any ability to then produce any missiles or drones on the back end. I think we have to take a holistic look at that.
1: But he acknowledged Iran still maintains some capabilities to threaten ships. Cooper says Iran was not only militarily weakened at home, but also in the broader Middle East, adding Tehran is no longer able to transfer arms and other resources to terrorists in Lebanon, Yemen, and Gaza. The Supreme Court is allowing doctors to continue mailing an abortion pill to patients without first seeing them in person. The decision yesterday keeps on hold an earlier lower court ruling that would have curtailed access to mifepristone, the most common way to end a pregnancy. Here's this morning's Mike Gavin.
5: The decision by the nation's highest court ensures that patients nationwide will continue to have broad access to mifepristone while litigation brought by the state of Louisiana moves forward. Louisiana is challenging the FDA's relaxed policy for obtaining the drug. The order came after a federal appellate court earlier this month reinstated an FDA rule requiring mifepristone to be dispensed in person. Two pharmaceutical companies that manufacture the drug had warned that the ruling caused confusion and chaos for patients, abortion providers, and pharmacies. Gordon.
1: Thank you, Mike. Louisiana officials say mifepristone is flooding into the state, causing thousands of unlawful abortions each year and costing the state tens of thousands of dollars through its Medicaid program. At the same time, they say in-person abortions have virtually vanished. 10 minutes now after the hour on This Morning, America's First News.

0: Update.
1: Progressive presents the Sports Flash, brought to you by Rome Coca-Cola. I'm John Thayer. Atlanta Braves were shut out yesterday. They fell at home to the Cubs 2-0. The two teams combined for 11 hits. Chris Sale took the loss. He's now 6-3. Braves are 30-14. The Atlanta Braves are back in action tonight at home. They'll start a series with the Red Sox. Spencer Strider starts for Atlanta. He's 1-0. ERA below 3. College baseball yesterday, 4th-ranked Georgia beat number 5 Auburn 2-1 to open up their series. Number 3 Georgia Tech pounded Boston College 9-0. Georgia Southern lost at 8th-ranked Southern Miss 14-3. And Georgia State fell short at home against Appalachian State 12-2. 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
8: Thanks for joining us. Many consumers are already strapped for cash, saving little and feeling the sting of higher prices at the gas pump as the purchasing power of paychecks has flagged. Now, in the race between paychecks and prices, paychecks have fallen behind. 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Andy, explain the gap.
9: You know, earlier this week, the big number was the inflation numbers saying that prices had increased 3.8% year over year, which was the largest increase in, I mean, the largest in 3 years. That's a big deal in and of itself. But of course, you know, it matters what you're paying for things. It also matters, you know, what your wages are that you can afford. So that's the problem. At the same time, we also learned that wage growth grew by 3.6%. So in other words, prices are growing faster on a yearly basis than wages. And it's the first time that's happened in 3 years. That is definitely not good news, especially when we were already feeling really pinched already.
8: Yeah. And it's not like the knee-jerk response works where we'll say, no problem, let's just go find a higher-paying job.
9: Right, exactly. You know, in theory, you can't afford your cost of living, you find a way to make more money and get another job, in theory. But right now, it is a really tough job market where it's a low hire, low fire is what they say. So it's kind of like, if you have a job right now, you're probably you're holding on to it because you know it's tough out there. If you don't have a job right now, you are looking furiously and it is very frustrating. And so that's the challenge we have. I think companies are being more stingy with their pay raises. They're also pressed on what they can afford with health insurance. So it's kind of a tight squeeze, as someone was saying. Squeeze was the word they used, and I feel like that's pretty accurate.
8: Yeah. We're speaking with Andy Keschner, personal finance reporter at MarketWatch. The story is called Inflation is Now Rising Faster Than Your Salary. Do we have a feel for how long this could last? Because some say this is the new normal.
9: Yeah. So I talked, that was my question. That was my big question, is like, the best I can tell you is the guess I got were that this was going to be in all likelihood outpacing inflation, outpacing wage growth for the next couple months, possibly even through the rest of the year. That was up to the rest of the year. Inflation might peak in the summer. Again, it all really depends on what happens in Iran and the Strait of Hormuz and oil prices. But that being said, gas prices are slow to... They go up like a shot and they come down like a feather. And so really this extra squeeze is the new normal for the next couple months at least, I was hearing.
8: Yeah. Touch on the role here of diesel fuel and fertilizer prices, Andy.
9: So everyone focuses on gas because that is your upfront, your very upfront and very close and personal way of seeing, you know, an increase in your cost of living. What people don't see are the cost of diesel fuel, which go to the tractors and tractor trailers and the trucks and everything that gets your stuff from farms to stores and warehouses. Those diesel prices are near a record. We also have fertilizer prices that are much higher, and people say that there's going to be a lag effect. So it's like, even if gas comes down, there's going to be the passed on cost of higher diesel and higher fertilizer.
8: Thanks, Andy. Andrew Keschner, personal finance reporter at MarketWatch. 30 minutes now after the hour on This Morning, America's First News.

0: ABC News, I'm Chuck Severson. President Trump and other cabinet members are on Air Force One coming home from the two-day China summit in Beijing. No major agreements have been announced, but after the second day of talks with President Xi...
1: We've settled a lot of different problems that other people wouldn't have been able to settle.
0: And...
1: We've made some fantastic trade deals, great for both countries.
0: Sources tell ABC News that President Trump might be preparing to drop a lawsuit he filed against the IRS worth billions connected to the 2019 leak of his tax returns. The proposed settlement would create a fund to compensate people claiming they're unfairly targeted by the Biden administration. A Texas man convicted in a retired professor's killing in 2004, who experts said was intellectually disabled, was executed overnight. In states like Nebraska, Idaho, and Alaska, Democratic officials are, in some cases, openly promoting independent candidates they hope can outperform the Democratic label. This is ABC News. Americans in so-called dead zones could finally make their voices heard. ABC's Michelle Franzen.
2: Three of the nation's largest cell phone providers pledged to join forces to end the so-called wireless service dead zones. Verizon, AT&T, and T-Mobile issued a statement saying the companies will expand the reach of satellite providers, which would eliminate the need to always route signals to grounded cell sites and create an overlapping patchwork of coverage. The joint venture could help benefit communities in rural areas the most. Michelle Franzen. ABC News.
0: New study shows that America's boardrooms are losing women, with the group 50-50 Women on Boards now saying women sit in under 3 out of every 10 company board seats. A year ago, it was just over 30%. Some experts say this could be the result of backlash against some corporate DEI initiatives. The Africa Centers for Disease Control confirms a new outbreak of Ebola in a remote Congo province with a suspected 65 deaths. Chuck Severson, ABC News.
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7: Temperatures are about to heat up during the weekend. We'll start off with cool conditions initially on this Friday morning, then for the afternoon, sunny with a high headed to 81. Overnight clear, the low dropping to 53. With a sunny sky on Saturday and winds up from the south, the high should approach 87. Clouds will increase tomorrow night with a low of 61. And then sunny and breezy for Sunday as the high temperature reaches the low 90s. I'm Jeff Maher from the Weather Channel.
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9: Thanks for being with us. Welcome into Friday, May 15th. Gordon Deal with Nicole Murray. Some of our top stories and headlines. No significant breakthroughs announced at the two-day summit between President Trump and his counterpart in China. Supreme Court upholds mail access to a widely used abortion pill. The CENTCOM chief testifies that Iran's hold on the Strait of Hormuz has weakened. South African golfer Garrick Higo hit with a two-stroke penalty yesterday for arriving late to his tee time at the PGA Championship in Pennsylvania. And what a woman found in a DVD player she bought at a Goodwill store in North Carolina. That story in about 20 minutes. Americans who identify with the Make America Healthy Again movement are often linked to issues like vaccines, food additives, and pesticides. But the top worry among MAHA followers is a familiar one, and that's rising health care costs. Ken Alltucker, consumer health reporter at USA Today, is here to break down a new survey. Ken, what are we learning?
10: This is a survey that KFF did, which is a health policy nonprofit. They continually track health policy-related items that are of interest to voters and the general public. And in this, they look specifically at the Make America Healthy Again movement, led by RFK Jr., Robert F. Kennedy Jr., the Health and Human Services Secretary. And they did a poll to find out what were the top concerns among this constituency.
9: Okay, and from that, we learned what?
10: Yeah, this is a movement, MAHA, that has often gained attention for, you know, the things they've advocated for, things like food additives and pesticides and vaccine safety. But what was surprising about this poll is they asked the participants what their top concern was related to healthcare, and it wasn't any of those things that are commonly associated with the movement. It was healthcare costs, and by a good margin. When asked which policies they wanted the federal government to tackle first, 4 out of 10 said they wanted the cost of healthcare addressed, and that was more than double those who were looking for chemical additives to be restricted in food, and 1 in 10 who are concerned about vaccine safety of vaccines currently approved and used in the U.S.
9: Wow. Right to the wallet. I mean, that's what we often say about elections, right? People vote with their wallets. Here's one of those related issues.
10: Yeah, you take it back, and this is a concern, I think, with the broader public as well. We recently did another story on Gallup poll that healthcare cost was among the biggest concern of people out there, along with things like housing costs and general rise of inflation. And, of course, a lot of Americans now are dealing with a pretty big increase in the cost of gasoline.
9: Yeah. We're speaking with Ken Alltucker, consumer health reporter at USA Today. The story is called "The Top Healthcare Worry Among MAHA Supporters Isn't What You Think," and what it is the cost of health insurance. So the folks in the survey who responded said they want lawmakers to tackle this. Good luck. How does that get done?
10: Yeah, that's a huge issue in terms of the upcoming midterm elections. I think each party will portray their respective efforts. Of course, President Donald Trump has tried to come at it from the cost of prescription drugs. He launched a direct consumer portal, TrumpRx.gov, where people could go shop for some brand name prescription drugs. And the Democrats largely have focused on the issue of health insurance and the Affordable Care Act, which earlier this year reduced the subsidies

0: we'll be seeing in the months and weeks and years ahead.
1: Yeah. So where does this rank, I guess, in terms of actually influencing something like the midterm elections? Is it up there with the economy?
0: Yeah, that's one of the questions they asked MAHA supporters, whether, you know, would the cost of healthcare be a major factor in who they choose to support in the upcoming election? Robert F. Kennedy Jr. and President Trump is sort of depending on this constituency to deliver votes for Republicans. This survey found that 4 in 10 voters said, cost will be a major issue and will impact who they vote for. And a smaller share than those who cite other factors.
1: Thanks, Ken. Ken Altucker, consumer health reporter at USA Today. By the way, it's Friday. That means a new video for you to check out on our social media feeds. Posting today, the crew is ready for summer, and I use my magic touch to help get us there. It's just a really awkward video, but you can see it on Instagram, TikTok, Facebook, and X. Just search for This Morning with Gordon Deal. 20 minutes now in front of the hour. Coming up next, do you ever exhibit inconsistent trajectory when having a few cocktails?
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10: Fox News, I'm Chris DeMeo. President Trump and Chinese President Xi Jinping ending their latest meeting. They had spoken about the Strait of Hormuz and Taiwan.
11: He wanted to tell President Trump that the number one priority for U.S. and Chinese relations is that China can basically do whatever they want with Taiwan, and they do not want any interference from the United States government if they choose to make a military move.
10: Fox's Peter Ducey. At least 4 people are dead after a small plane crash in southern New Mexico.
12: The FAA revealing the plane operated by TransAero Medevac was traveling from Roswell to Sierra Blanca Regional Airport.
10: Fox's Kristen Goodwin. The FAA and NTSB are investigating. President Volodymyr Zelensky says 24 people have died in a missile attack on a Kyiv apartment building. 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
1: Thank Thanks for spending time with us. Welcome into Friday. It is time now for the mic drop with this morning's Mike Gavin.
14: Good morning. Well, we've got two different stories of animals running afoul of the law.

0: law today. Let's start in Ohio, where police were called in to deal with an out-of-place reptile. The Westlake PD posted on social media that a report of unwanted slithering on Monday led to officers arriving to find a ball python about 3 feet in length wandering loose. Thankfully, the suspect was easily apprehended, was found to be in good health, and already has a forever home. Ball pythons are the smallest of the species and are commonly kept as pets. Commenters were happy the officers were able to catch the python, but also had questions like, where was this specifically, and do I have to move? Other relieved residents who wanted nothing to do with the reptile referred to it as a nope rope. That's the first time I've heard that.
1: I never heard that.
0: I had to look that up. Apparently, that's become popular internet slang, Gordon, okay, for snakes.
1: Nope
0: unwanted
1: rope.
0: Snakes as a nope rope.
1: Nope rope. Got it.
0: Yes.
1: So the snake now has a forever home.
0: Yes, that's what police said. Yes.
1: That's too bad. Because since Westlake, Ohio is right there on Lake Erie, I was wondering if you could put it in Lake Erie.
0: Yeah.
1: And just, you know, let it reproduce. We got lots of ball pythons around.
0: Sure.
1: Just for fun, you know.
0: Now I'm not sure that ball pythons are aquatic snakes. I'm not sure they would live in the lake. You'd probably be doing more harm than good. If your goal was actually to have them reproduce, now if your goal was to say you wanted them to reproduce and then just have them disappear under the water, well, that might have been your plan.
1: Okay.
0: I'm just saying that might. I'm just saying maybe in the back of your mind that's what you were thinking, even though you really wanted to try to do some good.
1: At least
0: that's what you said.
1: Yeah, that's what I said. Well, they're in Ohio, far away from New Jersey, so I wouldn't have to fear them that much.
0: Yeah, that is true.
1: No fangs, not venomous, the ball pythons, but they're constrictors.
0: They are.
1: So they're fun to watch kill sometimes.
0: Sure, I imagine that's probably why people have them. You put sort of some live food in there, and you have your afternoon, right?
1: Squeeze that rat.
0: Yeah, you know.
1: On demand to entertainment.
0: I suppose that could be entertaining, yes. And as much as a nope rope in your living room could be cause for alarm, it could be worse. The snake could be drunk. Police in France are warning drivers to beware of drunk deer and other inebriated wildlife wandering into roadways after eating fermented fruits. Cops posted video to social media showing a deer frolicking erratically and running in circles after apparently consuming intoxicants. Now, apparently deer and other creatures can get drunk after eating buds, fermented fruits, or decaying plants, leading them to totally unpredictable behavior. Drivers were warned to keep a lookout for sudden crossing, inconsistent trajectory, immobilization on the road, and disorderly escape, adding, if Bambi overindulges, it might not be the time to drive like you own the road.
1: Why didn't you do that with a French accent?
0: Yeah, I can do a few voices and accents. That's not one I'm going to try to attempt this time of the morning.
1: Sudden crossing we're on the lookout for.
0: Yes.
1: Immobilization on the road.
0: Right.
1: Okay.
0: Just standing there, sure.
1: Disorderly escape.
0: Uh-huh.
1: Okay,
0: yes.
1: Jumping over things, running erratically in the road or whatever.
0: Mm-hmm.
1: But the one I don't understand is inconsistent trajectory.
0: See, I think you would understand that because we see that with the deer here when we're driving to work. You think they're going in one direction, then they zigzag and move into another direction. So, I mean, that's I think, consistent with
1: that's
0: deer.
1: What that is?
0: Even when they're not drunk. A drunk deer? Forget about it. You can't even pretend to predict where they're going to go.
1: Inconsistent trajectory.
0: Yes.
1: Okay, I got that. I thought that maybe it was the way they were standing up or...
0: I think it has to do with them running in front of you. You don't know where they're going to go.
1: Got it.
0: You can't predict it, Gordon.
1: Makes sense.
0: Those drunk deer.
1: Maybe it's just lost in the French translation.
0: Oh, perhaps. Yeah.
1: Thanks, Mike. 13 minutes in front of the hour.
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1: Thanks for joining us. An analysis of biological clocks throughout the human body suggests that too few hours of sleep and too many may speed aging in the brain, heart, lung, and immune system. The study leader says across an entire body, a coordinated U-shaped pattern emerged in the UK population. Short sleep, fewer than 6 hours, and long sleep, greater than 8 hours, were associated with faster aging, with the least amount of aging occurring in people who had between 6.5 and about 7.5 hours of sleep per day. Researchers say more work is needed to understand whether poor sleep directly speeds up aging or whether underlying health problems may also affect sleep patterns. 8 minutes in front of the hour on This Morning. Once again, here's Nicole Murray.
14: And now, the three big things you need to know. Number one.
15: President Trump and Chinese President Xi Jinping said trade talks were productive during their two-day summit. However, the leaders added that there were differences of opinion over issues like Iran, Taiwan, and more. President Trump made brief comments before today's meetings.
16: We did discuss Iran. We feel very similar to Iran. We want that to end. We don't want them to have a nuclear weapon. We want the straits open. We're closing it now. They closed it, then we closed it on top of them.
15: Trump added that his Chinese counterparts agreed that Iran can never have a nuclear weapon and must reopen the Strait of Hormuz.
14: Number two.
15: The Supreme Court has maintained male access to the abortion pill mifepristone. The move sets aside a lower court order that blocked abortion providers from prescribing the medication through telehealth and shipping it to patients without first seeing them in person.
14: Number two.
15: The CDC says there are no hantavirus cases in the country as of yesterday, as the agency monitors 41 people across the U.S. for the virus. CDC Dr. David Fitter.
17: We're working very closely with all the state and local health departments to monitor everybody, all the contacts that are coming back.
15: The CDC has advised those who are being monitored to stay at home and avoid people for 42 days. Six migrants, including a 14-year-old boy, have been found dead inside a train boxcar in Texas. Laredo Mayor Victor Trevino.
18: We need to reset our mindset to border security, focusing not only on the beauty of the border, but on smarter, more strategic enforcement efforts and humanity.
15: Officials say the bodies were found on Sunday. Two people aboard a small plane are dead after the aircraft crashed into a house in Akron, Ohio, causing a fire. Christy Gold lives near where the crash occurred.
19: You just heard a real quick whining of it, like it was like revving, and then all of a sudden, boom, and an explosion, and our house shook.
15: The impacted house and a neighboring residence were evacuated with no injuries reported to the occupants. Order up, I think. Pabst Blue Ribbon and Grillo's Pickles have partnered for a new beverage. 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
1: Just trying to think what you pair that with. 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
1: No. Just like a standard Lay's or Ruffles plain.
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1: With the pickle beer. 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
23: This is a Bloomberg Money Minute. Jay Powell's term as chair of the Federal Reserve ends today. He'll be replaced by Kevin Warsh. President Trump's pick was narrowly confirmed as the new leader of the central bank on Wednesday. Powell says although his term is ending as chair after 8 years, he's staying on the Fed's Board of Governors. That breaks with the precedent of past chairs leaving when their leadership term expires. Checking on the markets this morning, stock futures are lower following another tech-led record high on Wall Street yesterday. The Dow closed above 50,000, while the S&P 500 touched above the 7,500 level. NASDAQ futures are leading the losses this morning. And with the key home selling season underway, mortgage rates in the U.S. are little changed. According to Freddie Mac, the average rate for a 30-year fixed loan is 6.36%. By historical standards, the housing market remains weak, and the ups and downs of rates may undermine momentum as the conflict in the Middle East shows little signs of easing. Courtney Donahoe, Bloomberg Radio.
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1: Thanks for being with us. A stranger went out of her way to reunite a wedding video with its rightful owner when Kristen Valair purchased a used Sony DVD player from a Goodwill in Leland, North Carolina, Tuesday. She found a DVD recording of someone's wedding still inside. WWAY Television says she quickly made a post on her local community Facebook group page asking for help to ID the couple in the video. It didn't take long for the owner, Anna O'Donnell, to come forward, explaining in the comments on the post that it was her wedding DVD in her mom's player. O'Donnell says the DVD player belonged to her late mother, who died last year at 96. Mom often watched the video because it let her revisit cherished memories of family and friends. Valair reunited O'Donnell with her wedding recording on Wednesday. For Nicole Murray and Mike Gavin, I'm Gordon Deal. Thanks for listening to This Morning, America's First News.
0: Retire the side.
2: After four innings, it's still a tight one here at the ballpark. We'll step aside for a quick break.
3: I sure am looking forward to a quiet week. No games to call.
4: Yeah, I guess you are right. But I can't figure out who to support for Lieutenant Governor.
3: Ben, it's easy. Greg Dolezal.
4: Dolezal, huh?
3: Without a doubt. Dolezal is the proven conservative who gets the job done.
4: 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Someone who actually delivers.
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4: Now that's what I'm talking about.
3: Greg Dolezal will knock it out of the park for conservatives. When others ran from Trump, he dug in.
4: You convinced me. Greg Dolezal for Lieutenant Governor.
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7: President Trump is flying home. I'm Dave Anthony, Fox News. After 2 days of talks in China.
8: This has been an incredible visit. I think a lot of good has come of it.
7: The president said before leaving that he and Chinese leader Xi Jinping did talk about Iran not being allowed to have a nuclear weapon. And they argued the Strait of Hormuz, mostly closed for shipping in this U.S. conflict, should be reopened. China buys most of Iran's oil. Fox's Lucas Tomlinson reports from Dubai.
10: During the summit, some Chinese vessels made it out of the Persian Gulf. It also got violent again, pretty noisy. An Indian-flagged livestock vessel was sunk off the coast of Oman. It's not clear if there was any livestock on board. All 14 crew members were rescued. This attack taking place while India was hosting a BRICS economics summit along with Iran's foreign minister was also in attendance. Another ship was commandeered off the east coast of UAE, last seen heading to Iranian waters.
7: The president is also touting trade deals worked out on the trip with more than a dozen American CEOs who came to China with him, telling Fox's Hannity.
11: Those business people are here to make deals and to bring back jobs. They're bringing back massive numbers. You know, China's going to invest hundreds of billions of dollars with those people that were in that room today.
7: While flying home, the president posted this morning on Truth Social he's planning something new for Washington along the Potomac River, what he calls the National Garden of American Heroes, that the president wrote will include a magnificent exhibition of statues. The CIA director's gone to Cuba, which the president's called a failed country with a tariff threat that's cut off fuel shipments to Cuba, leading to worsening shortages.
12: Director John Ratcliffe met with Cuban officials, including Fidel Castro's grandnephew, Raul Rodriguez Castro, to deliver President Trump's message that the U.S. is prepared to seriously engage on economic and security issues, but only if Cuba makes fundamental changes.
7: Fox's Carmen Roberts. Fox has also learned the U.S. is preparing a criminal case against ex-Cuban leader Raul Castro. 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
7: Well, Democrats have failed again in Congress to limit President Trump's military actions against Iran. Another war powers resolution failed in the House this time with a tie vote. Also in the House,
43: House Financial Services Committee Chair Republican French Hill and Democratic Representative Maxine Waters, the committee's ranking member, releasing the House's version of the 21st Century Road to Housing Act. The bill includes removing a Senate provision that would require single-family homes built as long-term rentals by large institutional investors to sell that property within 7 years. If the measure passes next week, it would go back to the Senate for final approval. The amended edition comes after the Senate passed its own version in March, and as the White House has urged the lower chamber to pass the Senate version as is. Kristen Goodwin, Fox News.
7: Oil prices are rising back up this morning, almost 2%, while on Wall Street, stocks could drop Dow futures down almost 200 points the day after closing back above 50,000, while the NASDAQ and the S&P 500 hit record highs again. Round two of golf's second major tournament of the year is just teed off a few minutes ago at Aronimink outside Philadelphia.
6: It is a crowded field at the top of the PGA Championship's leaderboard, with seven different golfers tied for first place. And that's the most people that have shared the lead after the PGA Championship's opening round since there was a nine-way tie in 1969. And included in that group that shot a 3-under on Thursday is world number one and defending tournament winner Scottie Scheffler.
7: That's Fox's Greg Thompson. Scheffler will start playing next hour. Now to the NHL playoffs.
9: Out in front, they score! That's hockey, baby! It's Brett Howden! It's his eighth goal of the playoffs, and Vegas has a 2-0 lead.
7: That ended up the game winner for the Golden Knights, beating and eliminating the Anaheim Ducks 5-1 on TNT. Vegas advances to the Western Conference Final. Montreal beat Buffalo 6-3 to go up 3-2 in that series. I'm Dave Anthony, and this is Fox News.
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19: Clear and cool early today, then a sunny afternoon with comfortable temperatures as the high hits 81 degrees with a light breeze up from the southeast. Overnight it will be clear with a low settling in the low 50s, and then dry and warmer for the weekend. A sunny Saturday tomorrow with a high of 87. Clouds will increase tomorrow night with a low of 61, and then clearing on Sunday with a high temperature in the low 90s. I'm Jeff Marr from the Weather Channel.
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19: Today is the final day of early voting for the May 19th primary election. Good morning in the News Talk 98.7 News Center. I'm David Crowder. There are local, state, and federal contests on the ballot. You can see who is running in the Democratic, Republican, and nonpartisan primaries at WRGANews.com. You must either select a Republican ballot or a Democratic ballot. You cannot vote in both. Voting is from 8 a.m. until 5 p.m. at the Floyd County Elections Office on East 12th Street, the Thornton Recreation Center in Armurchie, and the Anthony Recreation Center in Garden Lakes. If you do not vote today, you will have to wait and cast your ballot at your polling place on Tuesday. Tuesday. As of this past Tuesday, 5,230 ballots had been cast, which is about 8% of the active voters in Floyd County. There is a new attraction in Rome for fans of the Netflix series Stranger Things.
0: We have an original film set from Berea College's filming when they did the Pennhurst Mental Hospital. They had a huge sign that is part of that scenery as the characters were driving up to the mental hospital, aka Ford Buildings. And we have that original film set. And so it has actually been installed over on Jackson Hill. That's the permanent home for it now, right across the parking lot from our Welcome Center gift shop beside the Civic Center.
19: Christy Kent with the Georgia's Rome Office of Tourism. Fans are invited to go by and take selfies or group photos underneath the arch.
0: We have lots of Stranger Things fans that visit Rome. We know they come to the Krill House. So we have like a little QR code that's kind of set up on the corner right there by the house. And we encourage them to come, you know, explore Rome. And so part of that tour of exploring Rome is seeing some of the different film locations. And so now they have a reason to come even deeper into Rome, too. In addition, of course, going to Berea, and, you know, we want them to come over to Jackson Hill and stop by the Welcome Center, who can lead them to explore more.
19: Kent added there is now some Stranger Things of Rome merchandise, including a new t-shirt for sale at the Welcome Center gift shop. A 21-year-old Rome man was arrested on Wednesday following a domestic altercation on East 14th Street. According to Floyd County Jail records, Jose Manuel Contreras Jr. broke a woman's windshield and shoved her. He also made a threat of violence. Contreras and the victim live together and share a child together. He is charged with terroristic threats and acts, battery, and criminal trespass. A West Rome man has been arrested on a misdemeanor warrant, charging him with possession of a fraudulent identification document. According to the warrant, during a police interview, 40-year-old Sophonius Perez Morales admitted ownership of several seized state-issued identification cards from Georgia and Alabama, along with a Social Security card. More news and video online at WRGANews.com. 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
42: This is First News with Doug Walker.

good news this morning. Good to have you with us this morning. It's Friday. Yay. It is a Friday morning, and it's got, 46 degrees. 46 here on John Davenport Drive this morning. It is chilly, to be sure. Make no doubt about that. It is chilly. But, it's a nice day. We'll take this day. Going to get up to about 80 before this day is over. So, you know, that's can't complain too much about that at all. It's, of course, a Friday morning, and we anticipate a lot going on today. A whole lot going on, as a matter of fact. And I am just, I'm ready for it. Take a look at the calendar for today. Looks like we have some Rome High School spring football tonight. Getting underway 5:30 tonight. 5:30 start time for the spring game at Rome High tonight. Barron Stadium, football down south. We also have the Rumors concert, Rumors Atlanta group. Fleetwood Mac Knockoff Band in the Forum tonight. I mean, these guys are, they may be the premier Fleetwood Mac Band knockoff nationally. You know, they're all over the place. There's regional bands, there's local knockoff. These guys are jam up, and as somebody once said, I think that might have been Tommy Rowe, jelly tight. And then we also have the candlelight tours of Chieftains Museum tonight from 7:30 until 9 o'clock, 7:30 until 9. They'll also open up a new exhibit with some pretty rare artifacts, some of which have probably not been included in the past. And then also today is the last day for students in grades 5 through 12 to submit an essay, if you will, with the theme of May as Historic Preservation Month, Unearth the Story of Floyd County. We're looking for neat historical stories of Floyd County. Just go to Rome.

0: 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Unearth the story of Floyd County. 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
6: 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I'm John Thayer. Atlanta Braves were shut out yesterday. They fell at home to the Cubs 2-0. The two teams combined for 11 hits. Chris Sale took the loss. He's now 6-3. Braves are 30-14. The Atlanta Braves are back in action tonight at home. They'll start a series with the Red Sox. Spencer Strider starts for Atlanta. He's 1-0. ERA below 3. College baseball yesterday, 4th-ranked Georgia beat number 5 Auburn 2-1 to open up their series. Number 3 Georgia Tech pounded Boston College 9-0. Georgia Southern lost at 8th-ranked Southern Miss 14-3. And Georgia State fell short at home against Appalachian State 12-2. 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
5: News. I'm CJ Papa. The van in China plays when President Trump steps onto Air Force One for the flight back to the White House.
0: We did discuss a red. We feel
17: very similar.

0: The president says China's leader Xi Jinping offered to help negotiate an end to the war and reopening of the Strait of Hormuz. But what about a potentially thorny issue?
1: She said very early on that the number one issue between the U.S. and China was Taiwan, the independently governed island that China lays claim to. His language was pretty pointed in that regard, but there's no indication that U.S. policy toward Taiwan has changed.
0: Fox's Doug Luzzetta reporting. Wall Street looking for another banner day. The Dow closing back over 50,000 on Thursday. 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
9: Temperatures are about to heat up during the weekend. We'll start off with cool conditions initially on this Friday morning, then for the afternoon, sunny with a high headed to 81. Overnight clear, the low dropping to 53. With a sunny sky on Saturday and winds up from the south, the high should approach 87. Clouds will increase tomorrow night with a low of 61. And then sunny and breezy for Sunday as the high temperature reaches the low 90s. I'm Jeff Maher from the Weather Channel.
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10: /7:22 on John Davenport Drive on a Friday morning. Although we do have one little boo-hoo this morning. Keith Meichler not going to be able to be with us this morning, as he normally is on Fridays. And unfortunately not even able to call in today. He must be seriously busy. Seriously busy. We do have Goose in with us this morning. Scout is out of town as well. Dadgum. I mean, who gave these folks permission to be away? So Linda Patty will be with us this morning from the Fire Education, Fire Safety Office. And then we will have the news roundtable this morning. We got some great news regarding Fifth Avenue that we'll tell you about at 8:30 this morning. It's going to be open sooner than we anticipated, much sooner than we anticipated. That's wonderful news today. In fact, I think it even it was going to make Channel 2 news last night. Bernd Peterson was up here. They kept teasing his story about the courthouse, and then the Atlanta Police Department went and arrested a guy for stabbing a woman to death on the Beltline, and so Bernd's story on our courthouse got bumped. It's understandable. I don't know whether Bernd made it this morning or not.

0: I don't watch Channel 2 in the mornings. I only watch them in the evenings. 7:24, let's get somebody to the airport. If you are headed to the ATL this morning, let me tell you what, you can make some great time going down I-75 this morning. An hour and 36 minutes. 1:36. That's crazy. Where's everybody at in Atlanta? Well, they're obviously, I mean, they're gone in Rome. They're gone in Atlanta. An hour 49 if you're going down US 278 through Dallas, Rockmart, Powder Springs, Mableton. If you're headed for a cheap flight up out of Chattanooga, an hour and 18 minutes. 1:18 going up I-75 this morning. And an hour and 25 minutes, 1:25, if you're taking the scenic route up US 27. Our drive-away location for the day, beautiful Amelia Island, Florida. Go down to Fernandina Beach. That'll take you a cool 6 hours and 24 minutes via the interstate route down 16 through Savannah and then 95 into Florida. If you're headed out of town for the weekend, hope you have a safe trip. Get back and in time to enjoy beautiful Rome, Georgia, again, maybe next week or a week from now, however long your trip is. Hope it's a safe one and a successful one. 7:25 on John Davenport Drive today. Rome, football tonight, 5:30. I know a lot of people are going to want to come out tonight to see Coach Stewart's new team. And a bunch of new coaches. We got a lot new to unveil for the Wolves tonight, and we'll do that at 5:30 this evening. Obviously, much earlier than your normal high school football start time. We're going to start things at 5:30 tonight. The Rumors, Atlanta, Fleetwood Mac Knockoff Band concert tonight, 7 o'clock at the Forum. Get there early. And the Candlelight Tours of Chieftains Museum, 7:30 until 9 o'clock tonight. That'll be a nice event for the community. Some rare artifacts will be in a new exhibition, which will continue through Labor Day. Well, through September 1st, at any rate. Let's see. Let's do a little multitasking on the electronic leash this morning and see where Labor Day falls this year. I try not to think that far in advance. Labor Day this year is going to fall on the 7th. So, yeah, it won't be all the way through Labor Day. It'll be through Tuesday, November 1st, for that special exhibit at Chieftains Museum. There'll also be, a pretty special event coming up at Chieftains on July 9th, which you'll hear about more a little bit later. I'll just tell you quite simply, it's called History and Happy Hour. On July 9th there at Chieftains. So come on out for that. That'll be a big announcement on that night as well. We are coming up on 7:28 at WRGA.
1: 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We look at one interesting solution today, next on the Old Farmer's Almanac Radio Report. With more practical tips and useful advice, this is the Old Farmer's Almanac Radio Report for Friday, May 15th, the 135th day of the year. In 1928, Mickey Mouse first appeared in a test screening for the short film Plane Crazy. Cat owners who also love attracting songbirds in the spring face a real quandary. Felines are hardwired to hunt and kill birds, and there is no training that can stop them. Is there a solution short of keeping them shut indoors? One company claims their product is 87% effective in thwarting bird kills. It's a collar made of brightly colored cloth, which acts as a warning flag to potential prey. Songbirds see bright colors especially well, even in low light. Millions of birds are killed by free-ranging cats each year, so even a small dent in that figure would be welcome. That is the Old Farmer's Almanac Radio Report. 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
2: This is a Bloomberg Money Minute. Honda and Nissan have essentially traded places since plans to combine the two companies collapsed dramatically last year. Back then, Nissan was bleeding cash and Honda was seen as a white knight. Their tie-up fell apart over Nissan's resistance to demands from Honda. We're 1 year on and there are signs Nissan's restructuring is taking root, while Honda posted its first annual loss since it was founded in 1948. Industry observers say this may set the stage for a potential restart of talks on more even terms. Checking on your money, a sell-off for stocks this morning. Futures are lower as the artificial intelligence-fueled rally of late takes a break. This week's hotter-than-expected inflation data weighing on shares. And AT&T, T-Mobile, and Verizon announced a rare joint venture that aims to make satellite capabilities more widely available to mobile phone customers. The initiative will ultimately give customers wireless access when there's little to no cell service. Courtney Donahoe, Bloomberg Radio.
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4: ABC News, I'm Chuck Sievertson. It's not announced exactly what President Trump is coming home with as far as new agreements as he rides home on Air Force One from a two-day China summit in Beijing. No details on any deals, but the U.S. chief saying
5: that we've settled a lot of different problems that other people wouldn't have been able to settle.
4: And
5: we've made some fantastic trade deals, great for both countries.
4: Sources tell ABC News President Trump might be preparing to drop a lawsuit he filed against the Internal Revenue Service connected to the 2019 leak of his tax returns. The proposed settlement would create a $1.7 billion fund for claims to be made by January 6th rioters. Executed overnight in Texas, a man convicted in a retired professor's killing back in 2004, who experts said was intellectually disabled. An Oklahoma judge has allowed Richard Glossop to be released from death row ahead of a new trial. Last year, the Supreme Court agreed prosecutors had allowed false testimony. This is ABC News. It's Friday, May 15th. On this day in 1940, nylon stockings first went on sale. Breastfeeding for any length of time may protect mothers from developing depression for up to 10 years. That's according to a new study in Ireland, says ABC's Melissa Adan.
6: Furthermore, each week of exclusive breastfeeding reduced the odds of developing those mental health issues by 2%. Though breastfeeding can be both physically and emotionally taxing, the results support how beneficial it can be for a mother's emotional well-being.
4: Data shows breastfeeding also lowers a mother's risk of breast and ovarian cancers. Parents across the country worried about too much screen time in schools are lobbying educators to go back to pencils and paper. Hundreds have signed a petition in Pennsylvania's Lower Merion School District to allow parents to opt out of digital devices for their kids. School board members say it is not feasible to opt out of technology that they say is essential to the curriculum. Chuck Sievertson, ABC News.
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0: 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Now, WRGA, local weather.
1: Clear and cool early today, then a sunny afternoon with comfortable temperatures as the high hits 81 degrees with a light breeze up from the southeast. Overnight, it will be clear with a low settling in the low 50s, and then dry and warmer for the weekend. A sunny Saturday tomorrow with a high of 87. Clouds will increase tomorrow night with a low of 61, and then clearing on Sunday with a high temperature in the low 90s. I'm Jeff Marr from the Weather Channel.
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2: A Silver Creek man arrested on Tuesday after he reportedly discharged a handgun while on the grounds of our Murchie High School on Martha Berry Highway had previously been banned from all Floyd County School System campuses.
3: Good morning. In the News Talk 98.7 News Center, I'm David Crowder. According to Floyd County Jail record, 17-year-old Scott Ryan Ferguson was loitering in the north parking lot at our Murchie when he discharged the firearm into his leg in front of another student, causing multiple calls to 911 and a substantial disruption to the normal operations of the school. The firearm was then abandoned on school property. Ferguson, who was initially charged with possession of a pistol or revolver by someone under the age of 18, carrying a weapon within a school safety zone in reckless conduct, is now additionally charged with criminal trespass, loitering on school grounds, disruption of a public school, and an additional count of reckless conduct. Can't wait for the fair this fall? There's some good news for you. The all-new Coosa Valley Spring Fair makes its debut at the Coosa Valley Fairgrounds May 22nd through May 31st. This spring, the fairgrounds at Coosa Valley will be packed from opening night through closing day with more than 30 amusement rides for all ages, including thrill rides, classic family favorites, and a full kiddie land for the little ones. There will also be free shows and entertainment included with every admission, 10 acres of carnival games, colorful prize booths, and a midway full of fair food favorites. A recipe for memories that last all summer long. Enjoy the banana derby with monkeys riding dogs. A full petting zoo open all fair hours, and a bubble foam show. You can get more information, including hours for the spring fair and admission, at WRGANews.com. A 6-year-old from Rome is a quarterfinalist in the Ranger Rick Jr. Ranger Competition, a nationwide campaign supporting the National Wildlife Federation. Asher has reached the top 1% of contestant entrants. However, in order to maintain his position and continue moving forward, he needs community support. Now, if he wins, Asher would receive a wildlife adventure with conservationist Jeff Corwin and a $20,000 prize. However, what makes this especially meaningful is that he has already committed to donating 25% of any winnings to help provide meals for children in public schools who need assistance. Asher was born premature but has always had a resilient, adventurous spirit. During COVID, he spent a great deal of time at Zoo Atlanta and the Georgia Aquarium, where his love for wildlife really took off. He's especially fascinated by animals like bison and sharks and is constantly learning about how to protect them. You can read more about Asher and learn how to help in his Junior Ranger quest at WRGANews.com. 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
4: .737 on John Davenport Drive and at your home or place of business. We have 46 degrees on the way up to 80 today. Just another magnificent day. But don't go playing with fire, right, Linda Petty?
5: No. No fire.
4: How are you this morning?
5: I'm good.
4: Very good.
5: Kind of cool outside.
4: It is, but yeah. it's feels
5: gonna be
4: good,
5: a pretty
4: comfortable.
5: Day, yeah.
4: Yeah.
5: Yeah.
4: So what's up at your office?
5: I'm flying solo.
4: You are. Your compatriot is celebrating a big anniversary.
5: Yes. At my office, it is busy today. We've got training and testing. And so for all of those out there graduating and getting out of school, it doesn't stop.
4: No, it doesn't.
5: No, our firefighters train all the time.
4: You will learn to appreciate your school days.
5: You will.
4: Rather quickly.
5: And as you learn when you get older, you really find it fun.
4: Yeah.
5: You're like, I never knew that, you know? Never knew that. But today we're going to talk about, every week is some celebration. You know, Chocolate Week or National something.
4: Well, I'm glad.

0: You're bringing that up because Keith Meichler is not going to be with us today to tell us what kind of a what special day it is.
1: Okay, well, so, I can tell you about on the fire world.
0: Okay.
1: But I don't know about on the plant
0: Don't
1: world.
0: Know about the plant or food.
1: No, yeah. But it's Home Fire Sprinkler Week campaign.
0: Home sprinklers.
1: Mm-hmm.
0: Ooh, I wonder.

0: No.
1: It wasn't heard of. I mean, you didn't do that unless you, you know, you used your grass sprinkler.
0: Unless you were exceedingly wealthy and had an exceedingly large home.
1: The first time I ever saw a home sprinkler was, and it was back in the 80s, probably, or maybe 90s, was up at Mount Alto on the tip top of it, the Ousley's home at Hawkhurst. And they had their outdoor balcony, like porch, patio. It had a sprinkler system.
0: Okay. Mm-hmm.
1: Because of where they were and, you know, the logistics behind being on
0: getting
1: Mount Alto.
0: Getting a fire truck on Mount Alto,
1: But I thought it was really cool. But, you know, we only have a few minutes to get out of a fire. You don't. It's not like it used to be where you had, you know, maybe 15 minutes where things burn slow. That's not the case in today's world. Maybe 2 minutes. And that's what you need to keep in your head. You might have, you know, three. Some people say three, but we're going to shoot for two. Okay, we want you out of that house. And you need to have a plan. But here's a few things that our sprinklers in homes can do. They're sensitive to heat. They're more sensitive to heat than those found in businesses.
0: Really?
1: Yes. Now, I can't explain why, but I will get with fire prevention and find out if you want me to.
0: That's what the
1: NFPA is telling me. Yes, they are. I'm going by them because they are the ones. This is really cool. You can blend them with your home decor. They come in colors.
0: Do you want to hang plants from them?
1: You can't hang anything from them. You can't hang anything from a sprinkler system, but you can get them in different colors. How about that?
0: Okay.
1: I know. So it doesn't have to look all silver and gaudy. I don't know why you'd want any other color up there. Bright yellow, you know. And they only spray when the temperature in the room rises quickly. So the misconception of, one goes off, they're all going off all over the whole house and everything's going to, you know, that's not the way it works now. The sprinkler above the fire is the only one that sprays.
0: Well, that's a highly specialized system, isn't it?
1: It is.
0: I bet it's
1: That's why
0: not
1: I'm not
0: cheap.
1: Being able to explain that side of it. I can just tell you, get out, and the sprinkler system will take care of it. And you can also get them on the outside of your home. Like I was saying earlier about the patio and the deck and all that, there are homes that can have them running through their ceiling systems. So, I mean, the options are just out there. Another thing, everybody's always looking for this, is it could lower your insurance.
0: That would stand a reason.
1: Right. And, you know, having a smoke alarm will do that. So, you know, I don't know if everybody knew that, too, but it's kind of like defensive driving in your car insurance. Lowers it just a little bit.
0: A little bit.
1: But every little bit counts, don't you think?
0: I would think.
1: Yeah. And it's becoming more common. It's probably easier to put them in when the house is being built or maybe a remodel than just to try to go in and start putting them in.
0: Gotcha.
1: You know, that wouldn't be too easy, but not unheard of if you did that. And
0: you had a contractor who knew what he was doing.
1: Yes. Yeah, you definitely want a contractor that knows what he's doing.
0: Yeah.
1: Now, as far as where we get them, that is where your own town and your community, you have to, what can we say, Google?
0: Sure.
1: You can Google that. You can look that up. You could talk to possibly your local fire.
0: That's Google in the verb form, so you can say that.
1: Yes. Okay. Oh, thank you. that was good. You can also talk to your fire prevention, who, you know, in our fire marshal's office, and they might could tell you a little bit more about that. I just know on my side that these things work.
0: So does Mary Catherine know everything there is to know about home sprinklers?
1: You know, I'm going to say yeah, but give her a call
0: How
1: and
0: about
1: ask
0: Brenton?
1: Her. I don't know. Brenton, yeah. Actually, Brenton was going to come with me this morning, and he had something going on, so he couldn't.
0: Well, rats.
1: Yeah, I know. He couldn't be with us.
0: He's got a great voice, too.
1: He does. He's got a great radio voice.
0: Yeah.
1: I'm going to tell him that. Maybe he'll come with us again sometime.
0: Yeah.
1: I think it was like senior ride-in or something. He didn't want to miss his daughter. This is her last day, you know, the ride in where they go in. They're going to be seniors next year.
0: Uh-huh.
1: So.
0: Okay.
1: I know.
0: That's kind of cool.
1: Well, it is cool. But we just want everybody to know, I mean, aside from, yes, you all need a smoke alarm, and we have those. But this is something you can think about putting in your house and installing it, especially if you're having a house built. But it's not too late.
0: Have you seen the house that's being built on?

0: On Fourth Street? Have you ridden between the rivers? Right there next to Frank Beecham?
1: How could anything be built down there?
0: Well, that's where one was damaged. There was a storm and a tree fell.
1: Oh, so they're
0: damaged
1: just...
0: House. So it's a lot. But boy, this house is absolutely filling up that lot.
1: I was trying to figure, how do you put anything
0: right across Fourth Street today.
1: Okay. I'll have to look and see.
0: Between 2nd Avenue and 4th Avenue.
1: Yeah.
0: Yeah, right across.
1: I'll look and see.
0: It's gorgeous.
1: So it is a new build.
0: Yeah, yeah. It's
1: so maybe he's got a home sprinkler system.
0: I would hope so.
1: Yeah,
0: maybe would hope so.
1: So I mean, it's not going to look like you see these big stand pipes in a building
0: or something. They're new folks that are moving to Rome from the Birmingham area.
1: Oh, okay.
0: Yeah, yeah.
1: But yeah, the sprinkler systems. It's not like when we say a indoor sprinkler system. That you're going to have these huge standpipes and all this stuff around it. It doesn't work like that. It's more put
0: would
1: away.
0: Would they be recessed into the ceiling somewhat like can lights?
1: I haven't seen one, but I can't imagine them being able to. No, they would have to be down.
0: Okay.
1: They have to. I mean, because they've got to be able to. The heat's got to be able to reach it.
0: Could they come down like they go up on a golf course?
1: If you had a lot of money. And a really strange engineer, you might could, but I don't think that would pass code.
0: yeah, and Mary Catherine would definitely know about that.
1: What happens when it doesn't work? Yeah.
0: Yeah, our fire marshal, Mary Catherine Chuny.
1: Because,
0: yeah.
1: You know, all of those little sprinkler heads you're talking about, they don't always pop up either.
0: No. you are right. Yeah. Linda, if somebody needs to get a hold of you, how do they do that?
1: They can. It's 706-236-4540.
0: 236-4540
1: yes.
0: For all manner of
1: all
0: safety
1: manner
0: information.
1: Of fire safety.
0: Have a great weekend.
1: You too.
0: Take care.
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14: 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I'm John Thayer. Atlanta Braves were shut out yesterday. They fell at home to the Cubs 2-0. The two teams combined for 11 hits. Chris Sale took the loss. He's now 6-3. Braves are 30-14. The Atlanta Braves are back in action tonight at home. They'll start a series with the Red Sox. Spencer Strider starts for Atlanta. He's 1-0, ERA below 3. College baseball yesterday, 4th-ranked Georgia beat number 5 Auburn 2-1 to open up their series. Number 3 Georgia Tech pounded Boston College 9-0. Georgia Southern lost at 8th-ranked Southern Miss 14-3. And Georgia State fell short at home against Appalachian State 12-2. 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
16: Temperatures are about to heat up during the weekend. We'll start off with cool conditions initially on this Friday morning, then for the afternoon, sunny with a high headed to 81. Overnight clear, the low dropping to 53. With a sunny sky on Saturday and winds up from the south, the high should approach 87. Clouds will increase tomorrow night with a low of 61. And then sunny and breezy for Sunday as the high temperature reaches the low 90s. I'm Jeff Maher from the Weather Channel.
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18: Fox News, I'm CJ Papa. The van in China plays when President Trump steps onto Air Force One for the flight back to the White House.
19: We did discuss arrest. We feel very similar to arrest. We want that to end. We don't want them to have a nuclear weapon.
18: The president says China's leader Xi Jinping offered to help negotiate an end to the war and reopening of the Strait of Hormuz. But what about a potentially thorny issue?
20: She said very early on that the number one issue between the U.S. and China was Taiwan, the independently governed island that China lays claim to. His language was pretty pointed in that regard, but there's no indication that U.S. policy toward Taiwan has changed.
18: Fox's Doug Luzzetta reporting. Wall Street looking for another banner day, the Dow closing back over 50,000 on Thursday. 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
0: ...7:54 on John Davenport Drive. Our good friend John McClellan, not going to be with us on Fridays for a while, and we miss him and know he's doing well. But what I can tell you, this was not a real jam-up week For our local tennis teams in the state tennis tournament, the Calhoun boys lost to LaGrange. The Model girls were losers to Jeff Davis. The Darlington boys were losers to Greater Atlanta Christian. They just all kind of ran into buzzsaws at the tournament, which ended in Rome this past Wednesday. Nonetheless, congratulations to each of those teams just for getting to the finals. That's a heck of an accomplishment for those teams. And I know a couple of them have a lot of youngsters on those teams, so the future looks very bright for all three of those tennis teams. The Model High girls track and field team came in fourth at the state championships on Tuesday. Rome also did very well this week with just four athletes qualifying. Let's see what I can tell you. I know from the Rome News Tribune and Matthew Brown's reporting, Isaias Adams, a two-time runner-up in the discus and the shot put. Adams threw the discus 165 feet 11 inches. Man, that was a little bit short of his record throw. Well, maybe not a record, but of the throw he made earlier this month in the sectional, which qualified him for the state finals. His throws in competition ranged from 153 feet to his near 166-foot throw. In the shot put, Adams was also second in the 5A competition. The Rome boys, by the way, placed 10th as a team. The Model girls were fourth as a team, with big finishes from Reagan Orr and Claire Littlejohn. Orr had a second-place jump of 10 feet in the pole vault. She also scored in the 100-meter hurdles. Littlejohn was a top four runner-up three times Tuesday. She was 400 meters, was also in the 100 meters and 200 meters. Model also had a second-place relay team in the 4x400 and sixth place in the 4x800. Sarah Chabot scored well in the 1,600 meters and 3,200 meters. The Armerchi Indians finished in 13th place. The Coosa Lady Eagles were 16th place, and I mean, it was just a great, great effort, great week for our local teams at the state high school track meet, which was held over in Athens this year. We're coming up on top of the hour again. Keith Michler not going to be with us this morning, so you stay with us, though.
1: And that'll retire the side.
21: After four innings, it's still a tight one here at the ballpark. We'll step aside for a quick break.
22: I sure am looking forward to a quiet week. No games to call.
23: Yeah, I guess you are right. 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
22: Ben, it's easy. 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
23: Dolezal, huh?
22: Without a doubt. 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
23: Now that's what I'm talking about.
22: Greg Dolezal will knock it out of the park for conservatives. When others ran from Trump, he dug in.
23: You convinced me. Greg Dolezal for Lieutenant Governor.
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25: This is a Bloomberg Money Minute. The largest retirement community in the world is getting bigger. The Villages in Florida is looking to develop more than 2,800 new homes. The expansion is part of a plan to capitalize on the aging population in the U.S. The Villages expects to see the number of its residents boom by 60% to roughly 260,000 people by 2045. Homes in the Villages come in a variety of styles and prices, typically ranging from $200,000 to over $1 million. Checking on the market, stocks hit another record high yesterday, but a spike in oil prices weighing on sentiment this morning. Futures are pointing to a lower open. And consumer companies are facing lots of challenges, from tariffs to inflation, which is cutting into discretionary spending. Club Car is the maker of golf carts and other recreational vehicles. Sources tell us the company saw a 30% drop in its quarterly earnings from a year ago. Club Car has been cutting costs. Courtney Donahoe, Bloomberg Radio.
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3: We're hearing from President Trump on Air Force One. I'm Dave Anthony, Fox News. After leaving China following 2 days of talks with leader Xi Jinping.
4: Amazing period of time. President Xi's an incredible guy.
3: And the president just told reporters a short time ago the conflict with Iran was an issue.
4: On Iran, it's very interesting. He feels strongly they can't have a nuclear weapon.
3: And he says China wants the Strait of Hormuz back open since they buy most of Iran's oil. As for another big issue they discussed.
4: On Taiwan, he does not want to see a fight for independence because that would be a very strong confrontation.
3: But the president says he did not make a commitment. The U.S. backs Taiwan militarily. China considers the island its territory. Fox's Mark Meredith reports from the White House. The president will return around dinner time to Washington.
5: The two leaders talked a lot about trade while he was over there. The president says he left China with a commitment that it'll spend a lot more of its money on American products, from Boeing airplanes to soybeans. The president says bringing CEOs along with him helps sell America.
6: We have about 30 of the biggest business leaders in the world, biggest everything, you know, I mean, you name it, from chips to planes to everything.
3: Women across the country can continue to get an abortion pill by mail after a Supreme Court decision to keep a lower court ruling on hold.
7: That ruling determined an in-person visit to a doctor was necessary to receive the medication. Thursday, the High Court granted the drug maker's emergency request while the legal challenge plays out. The original case challenging the use of the drug was brought by the state of Louisiana, which sued the Food and Drug Administration to challenge a regulation that allowed mifepristone to be prescribed through telehealth and dispensed by mail, arguing it violated the state's sovereignty.
3: Fox's Kristen Goodwin. While 18 Americans remain in quarantine after being taken off that hantavirus-stricken cruise ship, they're in Nebraska and Georgia. None currently have tested positive for it. The CDC monitoring 23 other people in several states for any virus symptoms. 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
3: There is an empty cell on death row in Texas after the state's 600th execution since 1976.
29: Prosecution and defense experts all agreed that Edward Busby was intellectually disabled, but that didn't stop his being put to death by way of a lethal injection. A lower court ordered the execution held up, but that was overturned by the Supreme Court.
3: And it's Fox's Gary Baumgarten. In his last words, Busby apologized, saying he never meant for the 77-year-old woman he kidnapped in 2004 to die. Then he died. It's been several weeks since three members of Congress resigned. Democrat Sheila Sherfalis McCormick over fraud allegations. Fellow Democrat Eric Swalwell is facing multiple accusations of sexual misconduct. And Republican Tony Gonzalez over an affair with a staffer who committed suicide. And now another House Republican is under scrutiny.
30: The Ethics Committee is investigating allegations of sexual harassment and creating a hostile work environment. Chuck Edwards, a Republican from North Carolina and married, is accused of inappropriate conduct with younger female staffers. Axios reports, for example, one now former staffer complained about Edwards pressuring her to go out for dinner and drinks, and when she left, wrote her a note telling her she'd, quote, written a complex chapter in my heart. The congressman says in a statement, I'm confident the investigation will expose the facts, not politically motivated fiction. He's running for re-election in the House since 2023. Chris Foster, Fox News.
3: On Wall Street, stock futures are down big the day after record highs for the NASDAQ and the S&P 500. Oil prices up 3%. Round two is underway this morning at the PGA Championship at Arana Mink in Pennsylvania outside Philadelphia. Golf's second major championship of the year. Seven golfers are tied for the lead after round one at 300 par, including defending champion Scottie Scheffler.
2: It's a really tight leaderboard, so at this moment, it's anybody's tournament. But like you said, you know, it's nice to get off to a good start.
3: Scheffler will tee off for his second round in about a half hour. In the NHL playoffs, the Vegas Golden Knights advanced to the Western Conference Final, eliminating Anaheim. Montreal took a 3-2 series lead over Buffalo. I'm Dave Anthony, and this is Fox News.
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15: Now, WRGA, local weather.
12: Clear and cool early today, then a sunny afternoon with comfortable temperatures as the high hits 81 degrees with a light breeze up from the southeast. Overnight, it will be clear with a low settling in the low 50s. And then dry and warmer for the weekend. A sunny Saturday tomorrow with a high of 87. Clouds will increase tomorrow night with a low of 61. And then clearing on Sunday with a high temperature in the low 90s. I'm Jeff Marr from the Weather Channel.
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12: Today is the final day of early voting for the May 19th primary election. Good morning in the News Talk 98.7 News Center. I'm David Crowder. There are local, state, and federal contests on the ballot. You can see who is running in the Democratic, Republican, and nonpartisan primaries at WRGANews.com. You must either select a Republican ballot or a Democratic ballot. You cannot vote in both. Voting is from 8 a.m. until 5 p.m. at the Floyd County Elections Office on East 12th Street, the Thornton Recreation Center in Armurchie, and the Anthony Recreation Center in Garden Lakes. If you do not vote today, you will have to wait and cast your ballot at your polling place on Tuesday. As of this past Tuesday, 5,230 ballots had been cast, which is about 8% of the active voters in Floyd County. There is a new attraction in Rome for fans of the Netflix series Stranger Things.
13: We have an original film set from Berry College's filming when they did the Pennhurst Mental Hospital. They had a huge sign that is part of that scenery as the characters were driving up to the mental hospital, aka Ford Buildings. And we have that original film set. And so it has actually been installed over on Jackson Hill. That's the permanent home for it now. right across the parking lot from our Welcome Center gift shop beside the Civic Center.
12: Christy Kent with the George's Rome Office of Tourism. Fans are invited to go by and take selfies or group photos underneath the arch.
13: We have lots of Stranger Things fans that visit Rome. We know they come to the Krill House. So we have like a little QR code that's kind of set up on the corner right there by the house. And we encourage them to come, you know, explore Rome. And so part of that tour of exploring Rome is seeing some of the different film locations. And so now they have a reason to come even deeper into Rome, too. In addition, of course, going to Barry and, you know, we want them to come over to Jackson Hill and stop by the Welcome Center, who can lead them to explore more.
12: Kent added there is now some Stranger Things of Rome merchandise, including a new t-shirt for sale at the Welcome Center gift shop. A 21-year-old Rome man was arrested on Wednesday following a domestic altercation on East 14th Street. According to Floyd County Jail records, Jose Manuel Contreras Jr. broke a woman's windshield and shoved her. He also made a threat of violence. Contreras and the victim live together and share a child together. He is charged with terroristic threats and acts, battery, and criminal trespass. A West Rome man has been arrested on a misdemeanor warrant, charging him with possession of a fraudulent identification document. According to the warrant, during a police interview, 40-year-old Sophonius Perez Morales admitted ownership of several seized state-issued identification cards from Georgia and Alabama, along with a Social Security card. More news and video online at WRGANews.com. 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
0: We're coming up on about 11 minutes after 8 o'clock at Rome's First News, WRGA, AM 1470, FM 98.7. Glad you're with us on a Friday morning. Let's take a look at the calendar for today here in town. We have the, at noon today, we have the Rome Exchange Club meeting. The Rome Exchange Club will be meeting. It will be a beautiful meeting for members of the Rome Exchange Club today, because all of the beautiful Miss contestants, Miss Coosa Valley Fair, Miss Northwest Georgia, I mean, you just run down the gamut. They're going to be there and beautifying the Exchange Club Palladium, talking about what they hope to accomplish at the state pageant down in Columbus, which is coming up in the month of June. It used to be, gosh, when you go back way years and years and years and years ago, it used to be that everything was held in the Springer Theater down in Columbus. I believe they have another venue for that event now, but the Springer still exists down in there. It's one of those beautiful old historic theaters, kind of like our DeSoto, that has been maintained in just marvelous form through the years. At any rate, it'll be Miss This and Miss That everything today at the Exchange Club's Coosa Valley Fair building on the grounds there. That's at noon today. At 5:30 tonight, Rome High School's spring football game takes place. The new coach, Stewart, and his new crew will introduce the players to us tonight, and we'll see what changes there may have been in an offense or a defense or whatever. We'll get a look. We'll get a preview of the Wolves tonight at 5:30. At 7 o'clock tonight, it's the Rumors ATL Fleetwood Mac knockoff band performing at the Forum River Center. That should be a tremendous show. They're one of the premier Fleetwood Mac knockoff bands. In fact, well, I'm gonna tell you what, they're good. They're just very, very good. If you haven't got tickets for that, you're not going to the football game. You're not going to the Chieftain's Candlelight Tour, which is the other event tonight. Maybe take advantage of the Forum concert tonight. The Candlelight Tour out at Chieftain's tonight is 7:30 until 9 o'clock. That's a great event, and it will be the kickoff of sorts for a new exhibition of some rare, ne'er-been-seen artifacts before. This exhibit will be available for visitors at the Chieftains Museum Major Ridge Home through September 1st. So take advantage of that tonight from 7:30 until 9. And that's sort of your calendar for today. Today is the last day of early voting in Roman Floyd County, the last day that you can vote out at the Anthony Center in Garden Lakes, the last day you can vote at the Thornton Center in Armurchie, and the last day that you can, it's the last day, period, that you can vote there at the elections office on East 12th Street. Next Tuesday is general election day. You vote at your regular precincts next week. And remember, as David reminded you in the newscast a few moments ago, you got to ask for either a Republican ballot or a Democratic ballot, but not both, okay? One or the other, but not both. Today and Tuesday. So take advantage of that, okay, if you will.
1: 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Now, the new tablets come with no content restrictions under a taxpayer-funded program called Digital Equality. 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California calls it equality. I call it a major problem nobody's talking loudly enough about. 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
21: 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I'm John Thayer. Atlanta Braves were shut out yesterday. They fell at home to the Cubs 2-0. The two teams combined for 11 hits. Chris Sale took the loss. He's now 6-3. Braves are 30-14. The Atlanta Braves are back in action tonight at home. They'll start a series with the Red Sox. Spencer Strider starts for Atlanta. He's 1-0, ERA below 3. College baseball yesterday, 4th-ranked Georgia beat number 5 Auburn 2-1 to open up their series. Number 3 Georgia Tech pounded Boston College 9-0. Georgia Southern lost at 8th-ranked Southern Miss 14-3.
4: And Georgia State fell short at home against Appalachian State 12-2. 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
5: News. I'm Gianna Gelosi. President Trump headed home after a two-day summit in China. Fox Business's Edward Lawrence has a recap.
6: In China, the president says that he secured a commitment for China to buy 200 Boeing jets. Also guarantees that China will buy more agriculture and live up to commitments in buying soybeans from American farmers. The president positioning the U.S. to make sure that China refuses to help Iran and pressures to reopen the Strait of Hormuz.
5: Supreme Court will allow an abortion pill to be available by mail, keeping a lower court ruling on hold.
7: That ruling determined an in-person visit to a doctor was necessary to receive the medication. The companies asked the Supreme Court to block the lower court's decision and allow patients to receive the pills by mail. Thursday, the High Court granted the drug maker's emergency request while the legal challenge plays out.
5: It's Fox's Kristen Goodwin. 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
33: Temperatures are about to heat up during the weekend. We'll start off with cool conditions initially on this Friday morning, then for the afternoon, sunny with a high headed to 81. Overnight clear, the low dropping to 53. With a sunny sky on Saturday and winds up from the south, the high should approach 87. Clouds will increase tomorrow night with a low of 61. And then sunny and breezy for Sunday as the high temperature reaches the low 90s. I'm Jeff Maher from the Weather Channel.
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0: I got about 823 here on John Davenport Drive, up to 51 degrees, 5-1 on Rome's north side, on the way to about 80 today, and it is, man, it's just gorgeous. As you look out there towards the northern sky, it is just absolutely beautiful blue. The grass is beautiful green. It's grown with some of the showers we've had. It's just another great day in Rome, Georgia. In fact, it's a great day. Let's call it Christmas in May. Here is your consumer tip for the day. Thank you, Sheriff Dave Robertson, for providing a sheriff's escort as we move Santa's sleigh through Rome today. Santa's sleigh from the Rome Christmas Parade, that behemoth of a sleigh, which nobody looks at. They just look at Santa. Yeah, they're just looking at Santa.
1: Is going to be driving the sleigh today? Is that what's happening?
0: No. Santa will not be driving the sleigh. It has been stored this year. Poor old Santa's sleigh has been moved from pillar to post.
1: Sure.
0: For the last 6 months.
1: You got to do that to maintain the mystery of the sleigh, right? Is that why?
0: I'd rather not.
1: Right.
0: But that booger's about 51 feet long.
1: Can we give Santa a permanent home, please?
0: Yeah, we really need to give Santa a permanent home.
1: Right.
0: For that sleigh. But thanks to the fire department, we are moving it. It's been stored for a while, most recently, out under one of the livestock pavilions out there at the Coosa Valley Fairgrounds. However, and we knew we were going to have to move it in October. We didn't realize we were going to have to move it in May. We've got a fair coming to Rome. How cool is that? A spring fair. And that's going to help the Exchange Club make more money for their Family Resource Center. And that's good. That's cool.
1: Oh, it's such a great, I mean, it's such a great project.
0: It's a cool, the Exchange Club does
1: really
0: superb
1: do.
0: Work. It's really a great project. However, moving that sleigh is a challenge. It's got a specialized hitch, and just not everybody with a dually and a trailer hitch can move it.
1: Okay.
0: So we didn't find the person who had the right hitch, the right towing device, until yesterday. Thank God for Philip Burkhalter who found the right hitch yesterday. So we're moving that today, and that's going to be coming down Martin Luther King to Five Points, and then North First Avenue briefly, or First Street very briefly, to Turner McCall Boulevard. We'll hang a wide left. I mean, so traffic is going to have to give us some room there, and the sheriff's department's going to help us out. And we're gonna make the move around 10 o'clock this morning.
1: I was about to say, hopefully it's not around lunchtime.
0: No. Dear God, on a Friday? Dear God, no.
1: Yeah.
0: Yeah, dear God in heaven, no. Around 10 o'clock this morning, somewhere between, I don't know how long it's going to take to get it hitched up and ready. It's covered in plastic.
1: Okay.
0: And the plastic is kind of nailed to the sides of the float all the way around the sleigh. So hopefully,
1: I was imagining like the boat shrink wraps that you use for
0: weeks. Yeah, kind of, sort of.
1: Yeah.
0: It's going to be a challenge because I have no doubt in my mind that the wind is going to get under that plastic somehow, some way.
1: Yeah.
0: So we'll have a follow vehicle, we'll have a lead vehicle, and we'll be going very slowly down Turner McCall, down to the new fire department maintenance facility on Highway 27 South. They have been so gracious. Thank you, Rome Floyd Fire Department. They have been so gracious to make one of their bays available. They've got three down there.
1: This is the new building, right?
0: Yeah, the new building there next to the not far from, just past the cemetery.
1: Mm-hmm. Yeah, before you get to Georgia Highlands College.
0: So the fire department is graciously going to allow us to store it there during the fair.
1: Okay.
0: Now,
1: you gotta take it back.
0: How much past the fair, I'm not sure right now. And whether we take it back to the fairgrounds, I'm not sure right now. But today, I mean.
1: Well, they're doing a lot. So that's their new maintenance facility. It was
0: yes.
1: a loss-funded maintenance
0: yeah.
1: facility.
0: Yes.
1: So they take the trucks in there. They can maintain them. And luckily, you actually have a couple of pretty talented, or at least one pretty talented diesel mechanic at the fire department.
0: Oh, at least.
1: To work on, at least. And, you know, so they can actually work on the trucks and things like
0: yeah.
1: that.
0: And they've got, thank God they've got some space because this behemoth of a sleigh is
1: bigger than a fire truck?
0: I hope not.
1: Right.
0: I'll put it that way. Santa's, the reindeer's antlers are one of the big, in addition to being 51 feet long, it doesn't go, it's like 12 feet high.
1: Okay.
0: And it does not go through a traditional rollback door in a warehouse. So, at any rate, that's going to happen today. Around 10 o'clock, coming down MLK, around 1st to 27 South and then down South. Be aware of that. Tell your friends. Be aware of that. Tell your friends.
2: This is a Bloomberg Money Minute. Chip giant NVIDIA blasting higher, getting close to a $6 trillion market valuation, a level no company has ever reached. Investors have been plowing money into the chipmakers, profiting from a flood of spending on artificial intelligence. NVIDIA's shares have rallied 20% over the past 7 days, though they've pulled back a bit this morning. Speaking of that, a revival of the AI trade drove the S&P 500 above 7,500 for the first time ever yesterday. The Dow jumped 370 points. This morning, futures are looking at losses as investors worry about inflation, stocks pulling back from a record high. There's growing doubt that oil supplies from the Middle East will normalize anytime soon. And private equity firms are said to be swarming around the owner of Ben & Jerry's. Reuters is reporting that Blackstone is among a number of buyout shops that are exploring potential bids for Magnum Ice Cream Company. Magnum was spun out of consumer goods giant Unilever. Courtney Donahoe, Bloomberg Radio.
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3: ABC News, I'm Chuck Sievertson. This hour, President Trump on Air Force One talked with reporters about the two-day summit in China they're flying back from. The president saying the issue of Taiwan came up, but that he made no promises to President Xi on the U.S.'s next steps.
8: He feels very strongly. I made no commitment either way. We'll see what happens.
3: And on tariffs?
8: We didn't discuss tariffs. I mean, they're paying tariffs. They're paying substantial tariffs, but we didn't discuss.
3: Minister Trump also says he thinks China's President Xi will try to help get Iran to reopen the Strait of Hormuz. Sources tell ABC News President Trump might be preparing to drop a lawsuit he filed against the IRS. It was in relation to the 2019 leak of his tax returns. The proposed settlement would create a $1.7 billion fund for claims from January 6th rioters. A Texas man who experts said was intellectually disabled, convicted and retired professor's killing, was executed overnight. This is ABC News. Nations across Asia are pushing for the use of more biofuels in transportation in order to slash dependence on imported fossil fuels, which have been disrupted by the Iran war. Asia is hardest hit by the ongoing energy shock. There is hope for an experimental drug to give pancreatic cancer patients more time. The FDA has okayed limited use for some patients. Dr. Brandon Huffman, cancer specialist at Dana-Farber Cancer Institute.
9: The cancer has these little genetic mutations. They're like little light switches. They're turned on, and the cancer is growing. It's spreading. And this drug, it turns off the lights, shrinking the cancer, helping the patients live better and longer.
3: Reports in the New England Journal of Medicine. Move over China. The first giant panda born in Indonesia is growing and healthy, say its doctors. Before his public debut later this month at Indonesian Safari Park outside the capital, Jakarta, nicknamed Rio. Chuck Sievertson, ABC News.
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33: Clear and cool early today, then a sunny afternoon with comfortable temperatures as the high hits 81 degrees with a light breeze up from the southeast. Overnight, it will be clear with a low settling in the low 50s, and then dry and warmer for the weekend. A sunny Saturday tomorrow with a high of 87. Clouds will increase tomorrow night with a low of 61, and then clearing on Sunday with a high temperature in the low 90s. I'm Jeff Marr from the Weather Channel.
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6: A Silver Creek man arrested on Tuesday after he reportedly discharged a handgun while on the grounds of Armurchie High School on Martha Berry Highway had previously been banned from all Floyd County School System campuses.
7: Good morning in the News Talk 98.7 News Center. I'm David Crowder. According to Floyd County Jail records, 17-year-old Scott Ryan Ferguson was loitering in the north parking lot at Armurchie when he discharged the firearm into his leg in front of another student, causing multiple calls to 911 and a substantial disruption to the normal operations of the school. The firearm was then abandoned on school property. Ferguson, who was initially charged with possession of a pistol or revolver by someone under the age of 18, carrying a weapon within a school safety zone in reckless conduct, is now additionally charged with criminal trespass, loitering on school grounds, disruption of a public school, and an additional count of reckless conduct. Can't wait for the fair this fall? There's some good news for you. The all-new Coosa Valley Spring Fair makes its debut at the Coosa Valley Fairgrounds May 22nd through May 31st. This spring, the fairgrounds at Coosa Valley will be packed from opening night through closing day with more than 30 amusement rides for all ages, including thrill rides, classic family favorites, and a full kiddie land for the little ones. There will also be free shows and entertainment included with every admission, 10 acres of carnival games, colorful prize booths, and a midway full of fair food favorites. A recipe for memories that last all summer long. Enjoy the banana derby with monkeys riding dogs. A full petting zoo open all fair hours, and a bubble foam show. You can get more information, including hours for the spring fair and admission, at WRGANews.com. A 6-year-old from Rome is a quarterfinalist in the Ranger Rick Jr. Ranger Competition, a nationwide campaign supporting the National Wildlife Federation. Asher has reached the top 1% of contestant entrants. However, in order to maintain his position and continue moving forward, he needs community support. Now, if he wins, Asher would receive a wildlife adventure with conservationist Jeff Corwin and a $20,000 prize. However, what makes this especially meaningful is that he has already committed to donating 25% of any winnings to help provide meals for children in public schools who need assistance. Asher was born premature but has always had a resilient, adventurous spirit. During COVID, he spent a great deal of time at Zoo Atlanta and the Georgia Aquarium, where his love for wildlife really took off. He's especially fascinated by animals like bison and sharks and is constantly learning about how to protect them. You can read more about Asher and learn how to help in his Junior Ranger quest at WRGANews.com. 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
0: We're up to 53.53 on John Davenport Drive this morning, on the way up to about 80 degrees. Time for our Friday morning news roundtable. David Crowder, John Bailey in the house this morning. Good to see everybody.
15: Good morning.
1: Good morning. It's so beautiful outside.
0: We missed the razzing from Keith Meichler this morning, but we hope that'll be back on Friday next week. Keith not even able to be with us by phone today, so he must have been seriously busy.
1: He's busy.
15: It's that time of the year.
0: Yeah, either that or he went with Ben and Shasta to Dollywood, so one or the other. Let's start with the big dog, Fifth Avenue. John?
1: Yeah, so historic courthouse where we're at right now is, so just in case you're not kind of up to speed, let me bring you up to speed real quick.
0: Yes.
1: So, you know, we had the fire, obviously.
0: March 23rd.
1: March 23rd, the week of, we had tax services, you know, already put back in place. I'm sorry, I realize this is kind of redundant for some people, and so hang with me. Tax services back in place, and then our main goal was for stabilization and cleanup, right? So that was the main thing. One, so we had to shut down Fifth Avenue because there was always a chance that the damage could cause, you know, a collapse, or it wasn't a big chance, but there was a chance.
0: As Channel 2 so funnily reported.
1: Are you talking about the pigeons?
0: You had issues with pigeons, not pigeon droppings, but brick droppings.
1: Yeah,
0: or clay droppings.
1: So for the most part, the brick structure did really well. There were, of course, like some gables that, because the fire loosened the mortar between the bricks, those bricks were loose. And then just about the time when Channel 2 came up, there were pigeons landing. One of the bricks did not fall, but it was loose, and, you know, you could hear a little up to the top. And so the engineer was talking about that.
0: Yeah.
1: They absolutely loved that.

0: was like, oh, we've got all these pigeons over here. I was like, those aren't pigeons.
1: If it's a bird, it's the city.
0: Bird, it must be a pigeon.
1: It's a pigeon.
0: Right, yeah. Absolutely.
2: That's a city dude from Atlanta.
0: But anyway, to the actually important stuff. I'm burying the lead, as they say.
2: Yeah.
0: So stabilization work is complete, right? The engineer is signed off. They put banding. I think it was 18. I could be wrong on that, but 18 quarter-inch steel bands around it.
2: Cables are
0: absolutely correct. Alongside these, I don't even know how to describe them. These massive 1,200-pound angle iron corner brackets, if you want to think about it. Put that and then some wood in there, and they tensioned it. They feel pretty good about that it's hold, that it's, you know, that it's good to go. And they had some pretty smart folks working on it. So
2: yeah.
0: Much smarter than I am. They were talking about like cable tensioning and all this stuff, and it was like, you just got to be 5/32 rather than what, you know what I mean? Like there was a very specific, and they were working on that all day yesterday, which means dun dun dun, we're getting to the, which means once we can clean everything up, we get the stuff, we can reopen Fifth Avenue. Hopefully, so we had set a date of May 22nd to open up Fifth Avenue by. That was kind of almost our deadline. We were hoping to have it. Right now, it's looking like earlier. So we're hoping maybe at the earliest, I don't even want to say this right now because somebody will hold me to it. You know, at the earliest, maybe this weekend, maybe, you know, so that's what we're hoping. Let me emphasize that again. We are hoping to have it. We will be opening it as soon as we possibly can. We need to get some cleanup because it's been a construction zone. We're going to get the city.
2: Make sure there's no screws or nails out on Fifth Avenue.
0: Well, exactly, right? Because, you know, you get a couple screws and nails. Somebody gets one in a tire, which is very frustrating. And then next thing you know, you got a nice little lawsuit on your hands. So we're trying to avoid that. City has graciously said they will go sweep up at least the street, hopefully the bridge as well. And
2: whose bridge is that?
0: It's the county's bridge.
1: We work together.
0: We do. If you've kept up with the news over the past, what was that? That was probably about 10 years ago.
2: When was Mark Cochran first elected? Mark's finishing his second term now, so it must have been about eight years ago.
1: Yeah.
0: Anyway, there was a little tiff over that, the who owned the bridge and what was going to happen with the Fifth Avenue Bridge. And, you know, luckily that's over in the county.
2: The county's bridge.
0: So if we can talk our city public works, thank you, Chris Jenkins. We really appreciate you, you know, to go ahead and sweep that up. We'll get that open ASAP, and that's the good news of the day.
2: Now, I don't go by there in the morning. Did they get the scaffolding down yesterday?
0: No, I think they'll probably be taking the scaffolding down over the weekend, but I could be wrong on that because I haven't been by there this morning either. They did the banding like overnight. Like they had out, they started, they were working on it. Today's Friday, so that would have been Wednesday night. And then basically completed it over the night. And then Thursday morning, boom, there it is.
1: Yeah, and take a look at the work on the courthouse. That, boys and girls, is why we need math.
0: You think,
1: why will math ever, these measurements they have to do are very precise, and it's amazing the engineering work that goes into the projects
0: so
1: like this.
0: Said, today you may see some of those barricades starting to get moved. You know, you may see some of that stuff, and hopefully we'll get that thing open for traffic. Lord knows I want them to. ASAP.
2: That's good news.
0: And we'll send out announcements. Like, we'll announce it on social
2: media. I bet
0: we'll
2: you that'll be big on social media.
0: Yeah, oh, good, yeah. But that being said, we're hoping to beat the deadline rather than surpass the deadline. No Second Avenue, you know, promises or anything like that.
2: Yeah, for sure. For sure. Well, that's the stabilization portion of it.
0: Correct. Now, and
2: then the
0: and
2: cleanup. Moves, then the cleanup portion will come next.
0: Well, and so
2: to some degree.
0: No, absolutely. On Tuesday, the County Commission approved funding, and again, this is funding through the insurance settlement. So this is not coming from tax dollars, other than the fact that we pay for insurance, whatever. To have a company come in and essentially inventory the building as part of our further insurance claims, right? To value what's in the building. Cleanup will begin. We're going to put up additional security measures for people who decide they want to be tourists and go into the building.
2: Gosh, that's so aggravating.
0: You know, that kind of thing. Please don't do that. We've already

0: already had one. And so you'll still see fencing. You'll still see, you know, it's going to be blocked off. I mean, the conversation is now going to begin fairly soon on what's next. But right now, it's still, we've gone to stabilization. Now we go to cleanup, more cleanup, and then what's next? So
1: further reuse of that building.
0: Correct.
1: Yeah. Somewhere down the road.
0: Right.
1: And when we had Jamie on with us a week ago.
0: Right. That'd be
1: Jamie McCord. Yeah, County McCord.
0: Yeah.
1: He made it pretty clear that if anybody was thinking of rebuilding it almost brick for brick like it was,
0: right,
1: that most likely ain't gonna happen.
0: It's gonna be cost prohibitive. I think the one term that was floated, and of course this isn't a solid number, but you know, there were like $50 million plus to rebuild.
1: Yeah. Yeah, that was an estimate.
0: Right. And so I have no idea. It's not even been talked about. Like even pie in the sky. We're like, we've got to get these things done before we can even consider, even start talking about that.
1: Gotcha.
0: So,
1: all right, we'll find another topic after this break.
0: All right.
2: And that'll retire the side.
3: After four innings, it's still a tight one here at the ballpark. We'll step aside for a quick break.
4: I sure am looking forward to a quiet week. No games to call.
5: Yeah, I guess you are right. 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
4: Ben, it's easy. 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
5: Now that's what I'm talking about.
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5: You convinced me. 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
10: 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I'm John Thayer. Atlanta Braves were shut out yesterday. They fell at home to the Cubs 2-0. The two teams combined for 11 hits. Chris Sale took the loss. He's now 6-3. Braves are 30-14. The Atlanta Braves are back in action tonight at home. They'll start a series with the Red Sox. Spencer Strider starts for Atlanta. He's 1-0, ERA below 3. College baseball yesterday, 4th-ranked Georgia beat number 5 Auburn 2-1 to open up their series. Number 3 Georgia Tech pounded Boston College 9-0. Georgia Southern lost at 8th-ranked Southern Miss 14-3. And Georgia State fell short at home against Appalachian State 12-2. 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
12: Temperatures are about to heat up during the weekend. We'll start off with cool conditions initially on this Friday morning, then for the afternoon, sunny with a high headed to 81. Overnight clear, the low dropping to 53. With a sunny sky on Saturday and winds up from the south, the high should approach 87. Clouds will increase tomorrow night with a low of 61. And then sunny and breezy for Sunday as the high temperature reaches the low 90s. I'm Jeff Maher from the Weather Channel.
11: For the latest weather, log on to WRGANews.com.
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14: I'm Gianna Gelosi. President Trump headed home after a two-day summit in China. Fox Business's Edward Lawrence has a recap.
15: In China, the president says that he secured a commitment for China to buy 200 Boeing jets. Also, guarantees that China will buy more agriculture and live up to commitments in buying soybeans from American farmers. The president positioning the U.S. to make sure that China refuses to help Iran and pressures to reopen the Strait of Hormuz.
14: Supreme Court will allow an abortion pill to be available by mail, keeping a lower court ruling on hold.
16: That ruling determined an in-person visit to a doctor was necessary to receive the medication. The companies asked the Supreme Court to block the lower court's decision and allow patients to receive the pills by mail. Thursday, the High Court granted the drug maker's emergency request while the legal challenge plays out.
14: It's Fox's Kristen Goodwin. 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
1: We're about 8 minutes away from 9 o'clock. Again, that means we're about right around an hour away from moving Santa's sleigh from the fairgrounds to the fire maintenance facility on US 27 South. Be aware that traffic needs to be aware of that on MLK and Turner McCall, a slow moving sleigh. Around 10 o'clock this morning.
0: So, covered in plastic.
1: Covered in plastic, yeah. So be aware. Look, watch for the flapping plastic.
17: Will Rudolph be leading the way?
1: Rudolph is one of the roots of the problem. Rudolph's antlers stick up 12 feet.
0: He's been a troublemaker since he was.
1: He has been. That's,
17: yeah, ever since he was allowed on the team, he just thinks he owns it.
1: Yeah, but anyway, that's happening in about an hour this morning. So please share that with your friends who use Turner McCall around 10 o'clock on a Friday.
17: Santa will not be making an appearance. No. He has his helpers working. So
1: yeah, he's got a bunch of fat elves.
17: He's hibernating.
1: John, election next Tuesday. Election day. Today's the last day to early vote. The turnout thus far has been termed yesterday by Board of Elections Chief Jerry Lee, quote, abysmal thus far. How do you interpret that?
0: Right, but is that surprising? So most of the people that voted in the special election 14th district thought that was pretty much it for the rest of the year, right? I mean, that's what I've heard over and over again. You don't have a presidential visit to boost it. You don't have them, you know, any number of things, headlines, stuff like that. So is it surprising? I mean, I would love people to vote that, you know, have a measure of share and investment in their community. Has that changed? I've felt that way for a while. Has that changed anything for a while? Absolutely not. No. So am I surprised? No. Question is this the people who are informed, who all, you know, regularly come out to vote? Who comes out to vote? And especially anytime you have a very low percentage of registered voters, or active voters, whatever you want to call it.
1: We were talking like 3.5%.
0: Yeah, absolutely. That's not that surprising. I hate it, but am I? Did I look at it and go, "What? I can't believe this is happening"? No, I did not, because I mean, this is not uncommon.
1: They have election burnout. to some degree.
0: You do hit to some degree. I think you also have just people not paying attention. It's about to be summer. It's all the other things, and they're thinking about hitting that beach.
1: Yeah.
0: You know what I mean? A school is out.
1: I'll be at a graduation event on Monday night.
0: You know what I mean? So as you have graduates leaving from the colleges, you have, you know, high school graduation as summer coming, you have all the teachers that are like so ready to be done probably, I imagine, with the year. You know,
1: And then there's the likelihood of a runoff from this.
0: Well, and it's also primary.
1: Yeah.
0: It's also a primary. And I really don't feel like people have taken primaries very seriously in quite a while.
1: Yeah.
0: Oh, I'm sorry. So runoff, go.
1: Yeah. So I said runoff in another 3 weeks. And, you know, I think there's likelihood of a runoff for governor. Well, certainly a runoff for lieutenant governor. I can't see any of them.
0: I don't really see anybody standing out for lieutenant governor.
1: No. You know, there's a chance.
0: Yeah.
1: I think it's a slimmer chance of a runoff for this 14th district congressional seat.
0: I haven't seen anybody campaigning.
1: You think Fuller will
0: So he's asking because I'm shaking my head, which you can't see. I haven't really seen anybody campaigning since Fuller won the special election.
1: Right.
0: Right? I mean, have you guys?
1: No.
0: I haven't either. I haven't even heard any of the...
1: Will Colton Moore's folks come out, or have they thrown in the towel?
0: Right.
1: Don't know. Yeah, don't know. But at any rate, you know, there's a strong likelihood of a runoff. And David, there might even be a runoff in one of the county commission races.
17: Yeah, yeah, that is.
1: We've got three running for the Thornton seat.
17: Mm-hmm. So that could very easily go to a runoff. So, yeah, it will not be over on Tuesday, I don't think.
1: No, absolutely not.
17: And some of these races.
18: It would be helpful for the candidates to do some radio advertising to talk about what they believe in so people will know who they are, what they stand for. Yeah.
1: Well, the one thing that I wish...
18: Because all that stuff that they send me in the mail...
0: Hold the presses.
1: Hold the presses.
0: I've got breaking news.
1: Okay.
0: Literally just now, we're opening Fifth Avenue and Tribune Street as we speak.
1: As we speak. All right.
17: You heard it.
1: You heard it here first, to be sure.
17: Second Avenue, we're still working on.
0: I literally just found it. Yeah, I can't. I've got no control.
1: Don't hold your breath on Second Avenue. But Fifth Avenue is being opened as we speak, and that's wonderful news. Santa's sleigh will not use Fifth Avenue today. That would involve way too many turns.
17: So essentially, all they got to do is sweep, make sure it's clean, remove the barricades, and we're good to go.
0: No, my understanding is they are opening it right now.
17: Oh wow! Okay,
1: all right.
0: That is what
1: drive time.
0: That's what
1: drive time. Bring it on. All right, gentlemen. Thank you much. That's a great way to end the show today. Let's bring in Sean.
19: Waking up on the right side. 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
20: What is your read on President Xi? I mean, you read that their economy is struggling. You read that he's isolated. You read both Putin and President Xi have a pretty high degree of paranoia. What is your read as you look at President Xi from a distance going into the meeting?
21: Yeah, I think my read has been what I think has been for a while, and that is China has a plan. I mean, they clearly view themselves, they believe they will be the world's most powerful country. They'll surpass the United States, and they have a plan to do it. And they're executing on that plan, and I don't blame them. If I were the Chinese government, I'd have the same plan. We, on the other hand, don't view it that way, and we don't want to see anything. We're not trying to constrain China. But their rise cannot come at our expense.
19: From coast to coast, from sea to shining sea, it's the Sean Hannity Show.
22: 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Right now, in Israel, you see Iran has been targeting densely populated areas. 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
4: He talks about the talks. I'm Dave Anthony, Fox News. President Trump talked to reporters on Air Force One this morning, hours after leaving China.
23: President Xi's an incredible guy.
4: It's hard to hear that in the White House video, but the president says as he flies back to Washington, they made a lot of trade deals. They also discussed Taiwan, which the U.S. backs militarily, but China considers its territory.
23: The last thing we need right now is a war. That's 9,500 miles away.
4: And they discussed Iran and getting the Strait of Hormuz back open.
23: We control the strait, and they've done no business. Literally, they've done no business in the last 2.5 weeks, which is approximately $500 million a day.
4: And the president says China's leader agrees Iran can't have a nuclear weapon. As for the enriched uranium he's demanding Iran gives up,
23: I want to get it. And they agreed to it, but then they took it back. But they'll agree to it eventually.
4: Democrats remain critical of the president's handling of Iran, though another attempt to pass a war powers resolution to limit military action failed in the House with a tie vote. Democratic Congressman Ro Khanna tells Fox Business they want to
24: make sure that the war ends, because it's literally hurting American farmers, American consumers, price of food, price of gas.
4: Oil prices, they're rising this morning, 3%. Gas is down a penny today, but it has spiked up more than $1.50 during this conflict with Iran. There are still no current positive hantavirus tests for any of the 18 passengers in quarantine in the U.S. in facilities in Georgia and Nebraska after being taken off the cruise ship that had a deadly outbreak. CDC director, or rather Dr. David Fitter, says there are 23 others being monitored for virus symptoms and two other groups across several states.
25: Second, passengers who had already left the ship and had already returned home before the outbreak was identified. And third, people who may have been exposed during travel.
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4: Well, Fox News has learned the U.S. government is working up a criminal case against ex-Cuban leader Raul Castro, seeking an indictment over the shooting down of humanitarian aid planes 30 years ago. This after the CIA director went to Cuba.
38: Director John Ratcliffe met with Cuban officials, including Fidel Castro's grandnephew, Raul Rodriguez Castro, to deliver President Trump's message that the U.S. is prepared to seriously engage on economic and security issues, but only if Cuba makes fundamental changes. Havana confirmed the visit and said it presented evidence it poses no threat to U.S. national security. Ratcliffe is the highest-ranking U.S. official to visit Cuba since the Trump administration began pressuring the communist regime. Carmen Roberts, Fox News.
4: President Trump's called Cuba a failed country, and his tariff threat has cut off fuel shipments to Cuba, leading to worsening shortages. A woman's under arrest in Texas, facing charges of harboring illegal migrants. Days after six people were found dead in a hot train boxcar, a seventh found dead on the tracks.
39: Those responsible for trafficking and placing human beings in such dangerous and inhumane conditions must be held accountable.
4: Laredo Mayor Victor Trevino, there were Mexican and Honduran nationals in the train. They likely died of heat stroke. A sell-off is brewing at the stock market. Dow futures down more than 400 points before the opening bell. Same for the NASDAQ, which closed yesterday at a record high. Scottie Scheffler has just teed off his second round at the PGA PGA Championship. He won it last year and is tied for the lead after round one with six other golfers. In the NHL playoffs, Vegas advances.
0: Mitch Marner, who's in, and he stuffs it home! Mitchell Marner!
4: He scored the first goal, then set up the second that ended up the game winner in the Golden Knights' 5-1 win over the Anaheim Ducks on TNT, sending Vegas to the Western Conference Final. Montreal beat Buffalo 6-3 to go up 3-2. I'm Dave Anthony. This is Fox News.
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6: Sunny today with a high close to 81 degrees and clear into the evening hours. Winds will stay light tonight as the low eventually drops into the low 50s. And then temperatures will warm up this weekend. A high near 87 with sunshine on Saturday tomorrow. Clouds will spread in tomorrow night with a low falling to 61. And even warmer on Sunday with some more sun and a high eventually hitting 91 degrees. I'm Jeff Marr from the Weather Channel.
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7: Hi, everyone. So glad you're here. It's the Brian Kilmeade Show. We're moving through a busy, busy week. President of the United States goes 13 hours to China and back in 2 days. I'm going to review his entire trip. This hour, Claire Lyle will be joining us, daughter of political prisoner Jimmy Lai, 77 years old, in a sham trial, was in jail rest of his life. And they're trying to get him out. He did nothing wrong except for having a free newspaper and refused to shut it down in Hong Kong. And Senator Shelley Moore Capito is going to be with us, too. Keep in mind, you got to get the YouTube channel. Everyone's talking about it even more than the Trump watches. YouTube.com/@TheBrianKilmeadeShow. So let's get to the big three.
8: Number three. An idea that I took from Republican Steve Hilton, because I'll take good ideas, even if they come from that guy, is eliminating California state income taxes on those earning less than $100,000.
7: All right. By the way, Katie Porter, can she ever be nice? Can she be somewhat gracious? That guy, he happens to be the front runner. I can't believe what's happening with the governor's race on California. The final debate before the primary on June 2nd, as the upstart Los Angeles mayoral candidate is breaking the minds of the Hollywood elite in the same state, which his name is Spencer Pratt. I think the guy's going to win.
8: Number two.
9: This is a moment where there are no bad ideas. A no bad idea brainstorm is what I'd like to call it. We talk about the idea of Supreme Court reform, which includes expanding the Supreme Court. Let's talk about statehood for Puerto Rico and D.C.
7: Let's do that, former Vice President. Dems begin to reveal their radical agenda, which they will acquire if they ever get any type of power. They're going to do it. I'm going to talk about revolutionary, but for all the wrong reasons. It's not to make America better. It's to make it different.
8: Number one.
10: President Xi would like to see a deal made. And he did offer. He said, if I can be of any help at all, I would like to be of help. He'd like to see the Hormuz Strait open. Said, if I could be of any help whatsoever, I would like to help.
7: Yeah, I don't believe him for a second. I don't think the president does either. And also when asked, he goes, I don't want to ask a favor from China because they're going to ask for a favor back. China Summit 1 is done. And what are the takeaways? What are the likely changes with Taiwan, trade, and Iran? We discuss that and see the trip through the president's own words. And he spoke for a long time. And he spoke to Sean Hannity and then Brett Baer. We got cuts from all of it. Marco Rubio still very insightful. What I think, I'm just going to say overall. So when you are pressed with the president, you travel with him. And a lot of times for Joe Biden, he never talked to anybody. You know, once in a while, he'll sit down with a real choreographed, friendly interviewer and do it once in a while. Barack Obama, here and there, much more accessible, but not like Trump. So if you go this way, if you're Brett Baer and Sean Hannity, you feel great. Hey, I got my interviews. But what about the rest of the crew, New York Times, BBC, and all these others? They got, it looks like 40 minutes. So you could go do a report. You travel 26 hours in a plane, all types of security, passport, gymnastics, and you want to, you know, what did I really do? It's a good experience, but what did I really do? But then when you get the president to come back and answer literally any question you throw at him, it's a compliment. Someday they'll write about that. And, you know, the press's job is not to be friends with the president. They understand that. The president understands that. But just to prepare, just to be fair with them, I think is accurate. And some of them with the gotcha questions are ridiculous. I mean, one of the questions was, is President Xi a dictator? Now, is there anyone on the planet who doesn't think he's a dictator? Of course he is. But guess who would take it personal if the president said that? President Xi. So he just said, I'm not going to answer that question. You know, you let people decide what he is. What do you think, that he won an election? Did you ever see him campaign? So here's what the president said. He thinks there's going to be big trade deals out of this. Cut one.
1: This has been an incredible visit. I think a lot of good has come of it. We've made some fantastic trade deals, great for both countries. He's a man I respect greatly. Become really a friend. We've known each other now 11 years, almost 12 years. It's a long time.
7: So look, famously, China likes to give background checks on the president, find out what makes them tick, find out their weaknesses, their strength, how they were educated, what their expertise are, where they're not. And they did that, and it's effective. George W. Bush and Barack Obama and Joe Biden and Ronald Reagan, all of it. They're famous for that. Richard Nixon. I think they've given up on trying to figure out the president because he lives on unpredictability. It's his asset, actually. It's an asset of his that he's unpredictable. He does unpredictable, and it's on purpose. And also, he thinks, well, okay, that's the policy. I don't know if I'm going to go with that. So they've given up trying to predict with him, find out what he would do next. Yeah, he likes pomp and circumstances, and he likes respect. All right. But that's kind of done. They did that in 2017, and they gave him a great tour. And they showed him respect now, having a vice president, even though he's more diplomatic than political, to show up at the red carpet and greet him. Same one that went to his inaugural. So I think it was a very positive trip in terms of tangibles. They got the 200 Boeing planes, but they wanted 500, evidently. They make their own planes, so they're looking to maybe move away from Boeing. I think Boeing's got a production problem anyway, but that's a lot. But I think you're going to see tech deals. That worries me a little bit because I don't really want to do a tech deal with China. But they have these so-called white deals. The white deals are ones that have no danger of endangering national security. So in terms of Taiwan, that was the biggest story, always is the biggest story. They had a statement that they put out before the trip. It was kind of tough, saying how we decide to handle Taiwan will decide whether our relations are going to move forward or not and whether we're willing to defend Taiwan with blood. So when asked about it, here's what he said about weapon sales and everything else. Cut 7.
2: You're waiting on approving billions of dollars of weapons for Taiwan. Is that moving forward?
1: Well, I haven't approved it yet. We're going to see what happens.
2: I may do it.
1: I may not do it. But we're not looking to have wars. And if you kept it the way it is, I think China's going to be okay with that. But we're not looking to have somebody say, let's go independent because the United States is backing us.
7: So we know what he's saying. If they said we declare Taiwan an independent nation, that's something that we decide, strategic ambiguity that Nixon put on the table. We're not going to bring it up, but when asked directly, I don't know if we would have the SOT, but he was asked in the gaggle, did President Xi ask you if you would defend militarily Taiwan? He said yes. And he goes, what'd you say? That's something that we're going to answer on our own. We're not going to answer that question. So that's keep it ambiguous. Would we? Yeah. I think Japan, South Korea, Australia, the Western world all want the Taiwan Strait open. And we see a thriving democracy with 80% of the world's chips being manufactured there. It's a national security threat. So, of course, they would defend it. And as usual, critics would line up on the president's trip, even before he went. No matter what he did, if he acted tough, that's not the way you act. If he acted too compliant and effusive, that's not the way you act. Here's Chuck Schumer, cut 8.
11: If Xi out-negotiates Trump, and that's happened almost every time he's negotiated with him in the past, it will undercut American manufacturers and workers, who have long been hurt by CCP's predatory trade practices. When Trump does these negotiations, the only thing he's looking for is a headline so he can see himself on the front page of the newspaper. He doesn't think of what will happen a day after. And it hurts America every time.
7: What do you say to that? Now, the president has another meeting in September, and they're supposed to meet at the G20, and he's going to be in Miami at his club in Doral. So they're already having constructive talks. Do you remember President Biden's talks? Oh, I heard about that great relationship, but there was no meeting, never went to China, couldn't really physically go to China anyway. And there was a situation where we could not have looked weaker during that time. Ukraine gets invaded. China provides dual-use weapons, essentially, and technology over to the Russians, does really nothing about it. And he leaves the Trump tariffs in place. That's how tough you acted? Come on, please. 1-866-408-7666. On Iran, I think it's front and center. This is my analogy. Love to do sports analogies. So the president's happy with what we got out of here, and there's going to be announcing some deals down the line. They're also going to be looking to buy our gas and oil, and that'll be huge. It's actually a cheaper ride for them, and the shipping lanes are closer to from here to China than they are from the Middle East. So I think they're going to do it. It makes sense. Everybody else is lining up to buy our oil and gas. It's better than anything else. So why not do it? So let's say they do that. That'll be a positive. That'll be announced down the line. But this is the semifinals. Then when you win the semifinals in any sport, you celebrate, but you know the finals are looming. And the finals to me is Iran. So what we're going to do next will determine if this is looked at as a successful move against a renegade nuclear power that leads the world in terrorism, or it was something that was not worth the economic challenges that have come out of it. So that's going to be big. And I'll talk about that afterwards. So when we come back, I just mentioned to you Jimmy Lai, who's 77 years old and in prison for the 25 years, which is essentially his life. Claire Lai, daughter of the political prisoner, will be joining us next. In the bottom of the hour, Senator Shelley Moore Capito. 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
15: Fox News, I'm CJ Papa. President Trump meeting the reporters on Air Force One as it flies back to the States, describing his conversation with China's President Xi on this touchy topic.
16: On Taiwan, he does not want to see a fight for independence because that would be a very strong confrontation.
15: President added he has not made a decision on whether a major U.S. sale of arms to Taiwan will move forward. The two leaders also spoke about the Islamic Republic.
16: On Iran, it's very interesting. He feels strongly they can't have a nuclear weapon. He said that very strongly. They cannot have a nuclear weapon, and he wants them to open up the strait.
15: Both of those sound bites from White House video. Ukrainian President Zelensky says a Russian missile strike on a Kyiv apartment building yesterday killed 24 people, including three teenagers. 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
22: If you're interested in it, Brian's talking about it. 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
23: Did the president bring up the case of Jimmy Lai?
24: The president always raises that case and a couple others. And obviously, we'll hope to get a positive response from that.
23: If China were to release him, could he come to the United States?
24: I think we would like to see him released. We'd be open to any arrangement that would work for them as long as he's given his freedom.
25: And that's the key. Jimmy Lai, a self-made multimillionaire who has a newspaper that he refused to shut down despite Hong Kong being steamrolled by Red China and no longer that refuge for democracy, which was owned for the British for years and then was being turned over. And all of a sudden, the Chinese decided enough of this freedom and these protests, we'll take it. And then they'll try to stop Jimmy Lai, the most famous name in Taiwan. And now he's got a 25-year prison sentence. Claire Lai knows all about it. She's a daughter of the political prisoner, Jimmy Lai. And she joins us now. Claire, welcome. Your thoughts about what the Secretary of State just said about your dad?
26: Firstly, thank you so much for having me. We are so extremely grateful to President Trump and, his administration, Secretary of State Rubio, for their continuous commitment to freeing my father and securing his freedom. President Trump brought my father up first in South Korea and brought him up again, and true to his word, brought him up again this time. Of course, the dream was that he would fly back with my father this time, but I am still extremely confident that he is the president and this is the administration that will secure my father's freedom.
25: How's he doing?
26: My father, he's turning 79 this year. He has a lot of health issues. He has heart issues. He has, every summer he gets heat rashes and they're like big red bumps, painful red bumps. He has infections that last for months. He has severe back pains and he has, he's been diabetic for a long time, but it's very poorly managed inside prison. He has Gosh, I mean, he has nails that are falling off. He has teeth that are rotting and just a myriad and myriad of health issues. And, you know, we're just extremely, extremely worried. I mean, we've stopped really getting proper health reports in January. And that's not for lack of asking. It's just that they just stopped providing them.
25: You think he regrets not shutting down that newspaper and just getting out? He has so many allies and friends around the world.
26: You know, I think it's hard to hard to look at life with a certain as the saying goes, you know, hindsight's 20/20. But I think my father is extremely, extremely grateful, and he has expressed it on multiple occasions while I was still in Hong Kong for all the friends who continue to speak out on his behalf and continue to support him, and he is so grateful and humbled by it, and so extremely blessed, and so is our entire family. But I think, part of what guided him, of course, was character. I mean, the other part is also the Holy Spirit. And I think, he knows that he answers to, he knows that ultimately he answers to God, and he knows that what he did was right.
25: Here is the president on the gaggle. He's on the plane, I think, still. And this is what he said to the press when your dad's name came up, Cut 11.
0: Did you bring up with President Xi any of the political prisoners in China? Are any of them released? Any progress?
2: I think he's giving very serious consideration to the pastor. The pastor has said he's giving very serious consideration to them. I discussed it.
4: What about Jimmy Lai?
2: It's a tougher one. I did bring it up. It's a tougher one for him. It's a tougher one. He said Jimmy Lai. It's a tough one for him to do.
25: So that doesn't sound as promising as I had hoped.
26: No, but I'm still extremely confident that, my father is a man. I mean, he has always been for peaceful protests. He has always been anti-independence. And as much as he got attacks from the very pro-CCP camp, he also got attacks from the more radical camps, who were more violent and for independence in Hong Kong. And, it's all my father wanted was for the rights that were promised in the Sino-British Joint Declaration to be kept. And, that was a treaty that was, signed between the UK and China, in its exercise of its sovereignty. And I think, it's not as hopeful as I would have hoped, but I think, my father's story ultimately is very much one of hope, because, of course, I as a family, we grew up Catholic. My father converted 1 year after I was born. But I think in a lot of ways, he didn't really understand truly the abundance of God's grace and the abundance of his mercy until he really experienced an intensity of suffering and of solitude that he experienced in prison. And I think it's a reminder that, for us, our hope was built on Calvary, and it rests in God.
25: Right. For people just getting to know him, we have about a minute left. Tell me, how did your dad make his money? How did he get his path to success?
26: He escaped the mainland when he was 12. He worked on factory floors, and then he made his and then he became a manager, and then he made his money in retail and manufacturing. And when he was forced to sell his company in the aftermath of Tiananmen Square massacre, because he criticized the government, he went into what he described as the business of delivering freedom, which for him was providing a marketplace of information and ideas through what became Apple Daily. And that is why he is in jail today.
25: Yeah, he's a very principled guy. He understands what life can be. And that's why it's so important, too, that Taiwan remains free. And nobody wants that life of mainland China, when you could have the life what Hong Kong was, and you could have the life that Taiwan has. And think about that. That small island, how productive China could be if they just allowed their people to be free and weren't afraid of their own people. Hey, Claire, best of luck. I really believe something's going to happen for your dad. Tell him to hang in there. And I hope we can stay in touch.
26: Thank you so much, Brian. Thank you so much for having me.
25: You're welcome. We come back. Senator Shelley Moore Capito joins us in studio. Don't move.
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1: ABC News, I'm Chuck Sievertson. They didn't discuss tariffs, says President Trump to reporters in the past hour on Air Force One, flying back from the two-day summit in Beijing. The president saying he made no promises to President Xi about Taiwan.
2: He feels very strongly. I made no commitment either way. We'll see what happens.
1: Mr. Trump touting what he claims are fantastic trade deals, China buying American soybeans and Boeing planes, but the Chinese have not confirmed anything. Sources tell ABC News that President Trump might be preparing to drop a lawsuit he filed against the IRS connected with the 2019 leak of his tax returns. The proposed settlement would create a $1.7 billion fund for claims from January 6th rioters. An Oklahoma judge has allowed Richard Glossip to be released from death row ahead of a new trial. He's been locked up for nearly 30 years for an alleged murder-for-hire plot targeting his boss. Supreme Court agreed that prosecutors allowed false testimony. This is ABC News. There is hope for an experimental drug to allow pancreatic cancer patients to live better and longer. The FDA has okayed limited use for some patients. Dr. Brandon Huffman, cancer specialist at Dana-Farber Cancer Institute.
4: It's a targeted therapy, and the early trial data that were just published in the New England Journal of Medicine showed that it's well tolerated. It's a once-a-day pill. And it really works.
1: Finding high death rates and disturbing conditions, an undercover investigation into Romania's publicly funded shelters for stray dogs carried out by the international animal welfare organization Four Paws. No comment so far from Romania's National Veterinary Agency. It's Friday, May 15th. On this day in 1928, Disney's Mickey Mouse and Minnie Mouse made their first appearances in a short test film that was not widely distributed called Plane Crazy. Mickey was a pilot romancing Minnie. Chuck Sievertson, ABC News.
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8: 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General Motors says it's hit its goal, now powering all of its U.S. sites and facilities with 100% renewable energy. And the company aims to completely power its facilities across the planet with renewable energy by 2035. It's also updating its vehicle plans, looking to phase out some of the biggest versions of its Chevy Silverado pickup, but also looking to bring back the Camaro muscle car in 2028. A luxury brand is changing hands. LVMH agreed to sell the Marc Jacobs fashion label to a venture between WHP Global and G3 Apparel Group. The move marks a rare sale for the world's largest luxury group. LVMH is adjusting to softer demand. Terms of the deal not disclosed. Marc Jacobs did not fit neatly into the typical brand development formula at LVMH, which involved pushing labels up market and expanding them globally. On Wall Street, market futures pointing to a lower open, with the Dow, NASDAQ, and S&P down between 1% and 1.5%. Erica Herskowitz, Bloomberg Radio.
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12: Temperatures are about to heat up during the weekend. We'll start off with cool conditions initially on this Friday morning, then for the afternoon, sunny with a high headed to 81. Overnight clear, the low dropping to 53. With a sunny sky on Saturday and winds up from the south, the high should approach 87. Clouds will increase tomorrow night with a low of 61. And then sunny and breezy for Sunday as the high temperature reaches the low 90s. I'm Jeff Maher from the Weather Channel.
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23: What exactly did President Trump ask President Xi for when it comes to Iran?
24: He didn't ask him for anything. I mean, we're not asking for China's help. We don't need their help.
23: But he raises the issue.
24: We raise the issue to make clear what our position is. Iran cannot have a nuclear weapon. And that's what they were, you know, they were trying, they were on the verge of building a conventional capability where they had so many rockets, so many drones, that you couldn't do anything against them. They would hide behind that conventional shield to do whatever they wanted with their nuclear program in the future. That's why the president chose to act.
25: So that was Marco Rubio, who was there as Secretary of State, would have been banned if he remained a senator for the things he said about China, and they're all true. But then he's talking about what's happening with Iran, which is going to be front and center. Now, Iran could make a phone call and open up that strait. They provide almost all the money and weapons and for their economy. But the president says, I don't want that, because if I ask for a favor, they're going to want something back. Senator Shelley Moore Capito of West Virginia, she's on Appropriations, Commerce, and Rules Committee, joins us now in studio. So, Senator, we're still trying to figure out what everything that was accomplished. But on the situation with Iran, your thoughts about that exchange?
13: Well, I think the president was signaling that the fact that both countries believe that Iran should not have a nuclear weapon and that the strait should be opened, I think are two monumental statements that show a like-mindedness. I think that the Secretary Rubio made it clear, and I think President Trump clarified it on the plane as well. We didn't get any agreement as to that China would come in and help prevent. But I think the fact that the president has stated it and restated it, and the Secretary of State has stated it, shows that I think it's helpful in a large measure. But I still think we need to put the pedal to the metal here and finish the job in Iran.
25: Oh, yeah, we have to. And I want to talk about that in a second. But just on this trip in particular, the president said there's, you know, got the Boeing deal, 200 planes, and let's see if they actually do it. But number two, he says a lot of these companies are going to be conducting some deals. He says, I want to open up the China market to American products. There's a downside to that, though, mm-hmm. isn't it?
13: Well, here's my concern. I mean, we went through this probably 8 years ago where China was going to make investments in our states. Our state was one of them, West Virginia. Our then governor, who's now our senator, Senator Justice, had economic development folks that went over. China made this promise that they were going to invest in West Virginia. And, you know, there was no investment. So they'll say things just to get it, to look good. And then they don't follow through. And the other thing I think you have to look at is, you know, I don't want Chinese automobiles here.
25: It would destroy American car makers.
13: It would, and then the national security issues. You're going to tell me there aren't chips all over cars to tell you what, how, and when you're going? I mean, we can't allow that to happen. Besides, it would erode the American car market and a lot of American jobs. So I think this, we have to tread lightly here and keep it tight. Investment is good, but I'd like to see our American companies come back first before we allow Chinese companies to come in and take over our markets.
25: Would we stop them at the border? So if there's a Mexican resident, goes, oh, I think I'm going to drive to San Diego today. Should we stop that? It's not in that car, you're not.
13: Oh, you mean, well, I don't know. I mean, I think that's a question. We could certainly stop the sale of them and the manufacturing of them and the parts of them coming into this country, because now some of the parts, I think, are coming in under different names. They're not actually coming in as Chinese car and automobile. I actually just signed on to Bernie Marino is on a bill with Alyssa Slotkin from Michigan that would prevent this. And I think that's something we need to take seriously at in the Senate.
25: So let's talk about where we're at with Iran. And my analogy was in sports. It's like winning the semifinals. I think this was a big success. Mm-hmm. But the finals are Iran. And you can't celebrate. You can't celebrate without focusing on that. Because inflation, fuel costs, no one denies that that's behind it. Or else I think the Republican agenda would be, economic agenda would be extremely popular right now. So I believe we're going to escalate to de-escalate. Your thoughts?
13: Well, I think that we have to be successful here. I think with some of the public reporting is saying that Iran's already been able to reconstitute a little bit because we've been in a ceasefire. That's troublesome to me. And because that means, you know, if we double down, and the president has sort of, I think, telegraphed that's what the direction he thinks we need to go. Now, what that means,
25: I don't know.
13: I mean, what I think it means, and this is just me speaking, is go back in and reply some of the ground we've already in terms of missile destruction and launchers and things like that. They may be able to have already reconstituted some of that, and that's troublesome. So we need to make sure that job is

0: out on the water, it means everything to me. 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
3: I'm Therese Crowley. President Trump gaggles with reporters on Air Force One, clearly satisfied with his two-day meeting with China's President Xi.
4: The farmers are going to be very happy. They're going to be buying billions of dollars of soybeans.
3: Fox's Mark Meredith.
5: Two leaders talked a lot about trade while he was over there. The president says he left China with a commitment that it'll spend a lot more of its money on American products, from Boeing airplanes to soybeans. The president says bringing CEOs along with him helps sell America.
6: We have about 30 of the biggest business leaders in the world, biggest everything, you know, I mean, you name it, from chips to planes to everything.
3: And China says they reached common understanding.
4: But Iran is very interesting. He feels strongly they can't have a nuclear weapon. He said that very strongly. They cannot have a nuclear weapon, and he wants them to open up the strait.
3: Last day on the job for Fed Chair Jerome Powell. 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
9: Sunny today with a high close to 81 degrees and clear into the evening hours. Winds will stay light tonight as the low eventually drops into the low 50s. And then temperatures will warm up this weekend. A high near 87 with sunshine on Saturday. Tomorrow, clouds will spread in tomorrow night with a low falling to 61. And even warmer on Sunday with some more sun and a high eventually hitting 91 degrees. I'm Jeff Marr from the Weather Channel.
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11: Hey, with me in studio is Pro Football Hall of Famer Jim McCovert for the Chicago Bears. Although that was a while ago, he still looks great and is willing to come back if he gets the right offer. There's no doubt about it. He hasn't said it, but I can feel it. Jimbo, great to see you in person.
12: Thanks, Brian. And thanks for having me.
11: Nice to know someone chooses to come to New York.
12: Yeah. Came to New York. My wife and I are having fun. It's our anniversary, so we're going to hang out for a couple of days. So it's going to be a lot of fun.
11: It's going to be great. Did you like coming here as a player?
12: Yeah, I loved it. I love playing here. But, you know, we always played in the Meadowlands. That place, you know, that's the biggest wind tunnel in the world, you know, out there.
11: Yeah.
12: And then when you would be on offense, you know, they would take the other big door there and open it up.
11: Yeah.
12: Right?
11: So, you had to do everything you could do.
12: Everything was against the wind, you know.
11: I'll tell you what. I don't know if you've seen the stadium lately. I like the old stadium.
12: Yeah.
11: There's a sense of intimidation, big walls. I don't like the new stadium.
12: Yeah.

0: dead and also igniting a wildfire. Parents across the U.S. who are worried their kids are getting too much screen time in schools are lobbying educators to go back to pencils and paper. Hundreds signed a petition in Pennsylvania's Lower Merion School District near Philadelphia to allow parents to opt out of digital devices for their kids. School board members say the technology is essential to the curriculum. Chuck Sievertson, ABC News.
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3: This is a Bloomberg Money Minute. The recent stock market rally hitting pause today, a day after the Nasdaq and the S&P closed at fresh record highs. But higher oil prices sparking worries about inflation getting worse. That's fueling a global sell-off in bonds, and because of that, stocks are taking some big hits. Right now, the Dow and the S&P each down about 1%, the Nasdaq down almost 1.5%. And with no breakthrough on plans to end the war in Iran or reopen the Strait of Hormuz at that U.S.-China summit, oil right now up 3.5%, close to $105 a barrel. Starbucks cutting an additional 300 corporate jobs, and it's closing regional offices in Atlanta, Chicago, Dallas, and Burbank, California. And this is Jerome Powell's final day as chairman of the Federal Reserve. The Kevin Warsh era begins as the central bank faces stubbornly high inflation, a shrinking balance sheet, and a lot of questions about its independence from President Trump. The Fed's next policy meeting starts June 16th. Tom Busby, Bloomberg Radio.
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10: Sunny today with a high close to 81 degrees and clear into the evening hours. Winds will stay light tonight as the low eventually drops into the low 50s. And then temperatures will warm up this weekend. A high near 87 with sunshine on Saturday tomorrow. Clouds will spread in tomorrow night with a low falling to 61. And even warmer on Sunday with some more sun and a high eventually hitting 91 degrees. I'm Jeff Marr from the Weather Channel.
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11: His mouth to your ears. It's Brian Kilmeade.
12: We say, look, this is a moment where there are no bad ideas. A no bad idea brainstorm is what I'd like to call it. And in that no bad ideas brainstorm, we talk about what we need to do and think about doing around the Electoral College. We talk about the idea of Supreme Court reform, which includes expanding the Supreme Court. Let's talk about statehood for Puerto Rico and D.C. These are the things I think that we've got to do. We've got to neutralize these red states from cheating.
13: Really? So she, if elected, Democrats really want to change the country, not make it better. See, whatever you want to say about the Tea Party, you could say that they stopped Republicans from passing legislation and doing things. You could say that. But their objective was be fiscally responsible, push back on Barack Obama. And there was no sense of cooperation. It drove Speaker Boehner nuts. But I never doubted their patriotism. When I'm hearing these Democrats come back and talk about changing really all the institutions in government and knowing they got close last time, I can't believe she thinks it's her best interest to bring it up this time. Tyrus, host of Fox Nation. You'll see him on Gutfeld. What It Is America.

0: Hello and welcome. It is Eric Erickson here across the United States of America. It is an open line Friday, 877-973-7425. Should you wish to be on the program, I would be happy to have you text Eric, E-R-I-C-K, to 33777. Now, listen, I got to say this one more time because I am just getting in, and Charlie is getting overwhelmed with phone calls. My buddy Chris at my flagship station said, please say something, please. I'm going to say it again. If you live in the state of Georgia and you do not know who to vote for in the Republican primary, if you text the word engage to 33777, I will send you my list of who you should vote for in the state of Georgia. Now, if you don't want to vote in the partisan primaries, you can get the nonpartisan ballot. You need to go vote for every incumbent judge. The Democrats, just so you know, in Georgia, they're fired up. They're angry. They're showing up. They've got a 10-point advantage. There are 100,000 more Democrats who have cast ballots than Republicans right now. The Republicans stand on the verge of losing some significant Supreme Court seats in the state of Georgia because the Democrats are turning out, and they've got these two far-left progressives who are openly campaigning as partisans, which is against the judicial rules in the state of Georgia, but they're suing the Judicial Rules Committee behind closed doors with Stacey Abrams' sister as the judge who's allowing them to do it. It's a big setup. They're being sneaky. The only way you're going to win, Republicans, these seats and stop the progressive takeover of your Supreme Court is to show up to vote. If you don't do it today, you got to do it on Tuesday. Text the word engage to 33777. I will send you the list of who to vote for. I will send you a link. You click the link, you get the list, and you go vote. Make sure you vote for the incumbent judges. Vote for the incumbent judges. But you got to go turn out and vote. Now, I have done my bit for my state. I got to worry about the nation now. And we need to talk about what the president said. First of all, the summit was clearly a waste of time. We got nothing out of it. The president is now angering a portion of his base by saying he wants to allow the Chinese students to come into the country, and he's not necessarily opposed to farm sales for China. And his apologists are like, well, he's just saying that because he's still in China. Maybe so, but it's not necessarily something you want to rile people up with. But I want to focus on something the president said in his Sean Hannity interview that I think is very, very, very notable given his public positions on the Iran situation. Let's listen to the president.
1: I don't like talking about it because then the fake news media says, Trump doesn't talk about the fact that somebody's paying 1.5 from, I had it down to 185 in Iowa a gallon. So now it's $4 and it's going to not be long. And as soon as the war ends, it's going to go down to lower than it was before. It's going to be very quick. And, when I explain it to people, all you have to do is say, do you think Iran, they're crazy, should have a nuclear weapon? Everybody says no. I said, well, then you think I'm doing the right thing.
0: Okay. The president of the United States tells Sean Hannity, when the war ends, gas prices will go down quickly. I thought the war ended. I thought the war ended. I thought Project Freedom was a defensive effort to open the Strait of Hormuz. He sent a formal notification to Congress that there was an end of hostility, so the War Powers Act didn't apply. We need to poop or get off the pot. We need to fish or cut bait. If gas prices, according to the president, will go down quickly as soon as the war is over, why don't we blow up Iran, finish them, and bring down gas prices? It's a serious question here. I'm not trying to be argumentative with the president. I'm not trying to be argumentative with the base. He says when the war ends, prices will come down quickly. That means, one, the war has not ended, and two, if it does end, prices will come down quickly, so why don't we wrap this up?
1: I don't like talking about it because then the fake news media says, Trump doesn't talk about the fact that somebody's paying 2.5 from, I had it down to 185 in Iowa a gallon, so now it's $4, and it's going to not be long, and as soon as the war ends, it's going to go down to lower than it was before. It's going to be very quick.
0: as soon as the war ends, it's going to go down to lower than it was before. It's going to be very quick. So we should speed things up, should we not, to get gas prices down? Because that's the number one issue for voters right now. Voters are furious with the Republicans. You take away their anger when you bring down gas prices. You want to bring down gas prices? Bring them down by ending the war. Bring them down by ending the war. The president also said he didn't ask for any favors from the Chinese about opening the strait. The Chinese want it opened anyway. Their economy is suffering.
2: Did President Xi make any firm commitment to put pressure on the Iranians to reopen the Strait of Hormuz?
3: I'm not asking for any favors. Because when you ask for favors, you have to do favors in return. We don't need favors. Ask him to put pressure because I don't need favors. I think he will. I think automatically he'd like to see it opened up. He gets about 40% of his energy or his oil from that, from the strait. We get none.
0: He would like to see us open up like for us to see the Chinese open it up. He wants the Chinese to stand with us. The Chinese are with us. They want it open. We don't get any oil through the Strait of Hormuz. We actually don't. We get our oil from the Western Hemisphere now. You know, I got asked this question again the other day. Do I keep saying we can't refine our own oil? Let me explain this one to you in the context of this remark from the president. In the 1980s, we kind of tapped out most of our oil reserves in the country, and all of our oil refineries aligned to process heavy crude. What we get in this country is called light sweet crude. Think about vegetable oil. Vegetable oil is kind of clear. It floats on water. It's light. That's kind of what you get out of the ground in the United States. Now, ours is not that light. It's rather dark. But what you get out of the ground in the rest of the world is called heavy crude. It's very thick. It's dense. It doesn't necessarily float on water. It's heavy crude. It's got a lot of impurities in it. It's got to be refined. And American refineries, after we sucked up all the oil in the 1980s out of the United States that we could get, transitioned to processing heavy crude. And so for the last 30, 40 years, our oil refineries have been set up to process heavy crude. You can't process light sweet crude in heavy crude refineries. You have to make major costly changes. So we import our oil out of Canada and even out of Alaska. It's not really an import from Alaska, but Alaska has heavy crude. And South America and from the Gulf of Mexico. But what we get out of the ground in this country, thanks to developments in fracking, now we have a massive amount of oil we're able to pull out of our ground, but it's light, sweet crude. So we sell our light, sweet crude abroad, and then we import into this country heavy crude because that's what our refineries process. You want to shut down our refineries for multiple weeks to make the changes for light sweet crude, that would upset the oil balance in the United States. So we don't do that. So we actually import a lot of oil in this country to process in our refineries while we export even more oil to the rest of the world. It's a weird dynamic. And it is the regulations put in place by the environmentalists over time through the Democratic administrations that have caused this conundrum. The president's team has now approved through the Department of Energy a major new oil refinery in this country. It's one of the first refineries built since the 1970s, and it is specifically designed to process light sweet crude. It'll be built in Texas. Y'all, if the president he said it up front, when the war ends, gas prices will come down quickly. They'll go lower than what they had been. So end the war. But you can't end the war without destroying the Iranians, because if you let go of the tiger, it's going to kill you. Now, the Chinese don't want a toll either. That's what the Iranians say they want. They're essentially going to make oil tankers pay them. This is Marco Rubio.
4: Did President Trump raise the issue of Iran with China?
5: He did, and it was important because the Chinese side said they are not in favor of militarizing the Straits of Hormuz, and they're not in favor of a tolling system. And that's our position. Well, we will never support an Iranian tolling system in the Straits of Hormuz, nor do we think they have a right to put mines in international waters. And so it's good that we have alliance or at least agreement on that point. I think the fundamental question is, what are we going to do about it? We have a resolution now before the United Nations that in which 100-something countries have co-signed. The Bahrainis are the sponsor, but we're strongly behind it and been pushing very hard on it. And it very clearly makes those points. So we hope the Chinese will vote for it. So right now we haven't gotten their commitment to vote for it yet at the United Nations. Maybe that'll change after today's meeting. I don't know.
0: They don't want a toll either. Can we go in, though? There's been a lot of fear scenarios about our weapons supplies. This is General Kellogg on Fox News.
6: General, one of the other big issues related to the Iran conflict, and it's not necessarily directly related to Iran, but other potential conflicts around the world, is the status of U.S. weapons stockpiles. This is what Pete Hegseth said before the House Appropriations Committee the other day.
7: The munitions issue has been foolishly and unhelpfully overstated. We know exactly what we have. We have plenty of what we need.
6: So he says that we got everything we need. We know exactly how much we need. We know exactly where it is and how to get it. But there is some talk that maybe we don't have enough. What do you say?
8: Well, I mean, as a former military guy, you always say that. We never have enough. We need more. Mm-hmm, mm-hmm. They've got enough to prosecute this war. I'm convinced about that. And oh, by the way, even if it wasn't true, why would you tell the enemy that? You wouldn't do that at all. If I was down to my last round of ammunition, I wouldn't scream, oh my God, what am I going to do? I'm out of ammunition. You don't do that. And I think we're pretty well prepared for anything that follows. Can we ramp up the defense industry? Of course we can. Have they been slow on the uptake? Sure. But they'll get it done, and they'll get it completed. But I'm with the Secretary of War. I think we're going to be fine in what we've got in our position, in our munition stockpiles. And Brad Cooper saying the same thing. We've got what we need to get this job done.
0: Okay, we got what we need to get the job done, so get the job done. Get the job done. We have the Secretary of State saying China doesn't want an oil blockade by Iran nor a toll by Iran. We have the Secretary of Defense and Admiral Cooper of CENTCOM, who's actually more impressive on this, saying we absolutely do have enough weapon supplies to prosecute the war. We've got General Kellogg from the outside agreeing, and we have the President saying as soon as it ends, gas prices go down. So in the war, blow them up, destabilize the regime, provoke a civil war inside Iran so the Iranian mullahs are distracted, and reopen the Strait of Hormuz, get the oil flowing, and watch gas prices go down. What are we waiting for? What are we waiting for in this? The midterms are coming. The midterms are approaching, and the president's popularity is somewhere between 35 and 40%. And the best the president's supporters could do is say, the polls are wrong. The polls are. Have you talked to human beings in America today? Have you talked to human beings? People are very angry with the president out there right now. Even some of the president's supporters are frustrated with the president. If you actually believe the polls are wrong and most Americans like the president right now, you are in a bubble like the people on MS Now. People are angry with the president and they're angry with Republicans, and it's about gas prices. And here is the president saying, we end the war, gas prices will go down. So end the frickin' war. End it. And you cannot end it by letting go of the tiger's tail, because the tiger's going to kill you. So you got to kill the tiger. And we have the defense secretary and the admiral in charge of CENTCOM saying, we got the weapons to do it. So do it. What the hell are we waiting for? You want to win the war. You want to mitigate the damage coming in the midterms. Go in tomorrow and blow up Iran. Now that we're back from China, maybe it'll happen. The president can resume the war and take out the mullahs and bring down gas prices.
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10: Fox News, I'm Therese Crowley. Big deals with China on farmers' soybeans and Boeing jets. President Trump with details flying home on Air Force One.
11: A number of trade deals, actually. The president saying this trip was a success. The president says he made several trade deals and solidified the relationship. So now China respects the United States again. The president saying that artificial intelligence was a big topic. Listen.
12: And we'll lead it by a lot. But they're second and they're very strong. And we talked about possibly working together for guardrails.
10: Fox's Edward Lawrence, and China says they reached common understandings, including Iran cannot have a nuclear weapon and they want the Strait of Hormuz open. L.A. Mayor hopeful Nithya Raman struck out on her city council plan to ban backyard barbecues on red flag fire days, blocked by fellow member Monica Rodriguez. Raman is running third. 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
0: 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So, the Politico has a headline, Hegseth stuns Pentagon with Poland troop withdrawal. You know, we were moving troops out of Germany to Poland. They want you to think that's it. Actually, what it is it is a exercise. They were going to send some troops from Texas to Poland and decided not to send them to Poland. Maybe they're sending them to the Middle East. Who knows? But the Politico has done this. There's a big story in Politico about a data facility in Fayette County, Georgia, that apparently was using all sorts of water and never had a meter installed, and water pressure went down. And turns out the local newspaper in Fayette, Georgia, actually did some digging in this, and the story was completely wrong. It was a smear campaign to scare people about data centers, and it actually wasn't true. Turns out the data center had been metered officially by the county, and the meter was just broken. It's one of those new digitals. We had this happen at our house where the meter stopped working. It was one of those where they drive by and pick up a signal, and it tells you how much. In ours, like, we got this massive bill. It's like a $1,000 water bill. It turns out the meter had been broken for multiple months. We were getting a bill, but it turns out we were only paying water and sewage, or we were paying sewage. I didn't think anything about it. I just thought, well, my kid's back in college. That's why the water bill is so low. Nope, the meter was broken. That's what happened to this place. It had a meter installed. The paperwork was there. The meter was just one of those, and it broke. And so guess what they did? They paid the back water. Why was the water pressure low in the county, like Politico said? Had absolutely nothing to do with the data center. Nothing to do with the data center. But the national, it made national headlines. And now this, again, Politico, Hegseth, withdrawing troops from Poland. No, we're not withdrawing troops from Poland. We're just not sending some troops from Texas to Poland for a training exercise. That's all. It's the clickbait. You know, I don't actually think a lot of this stuff is per se a bias. I think it's a clickbait. They want you to click through because the clicks drive traffic, and they've got to sensationalize this stuff for their revenue. And by being revenue dependent on clicks, they got to sensationalize the news in ways that are unnecessary. And then their biases in how they write the stories to get the clicks is always against the GOP. Now, I'm against stinky odors in your house, and that's why you should get an Eden Pure Thunderstorm. 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When we come back, we've got much more to talk about, and it is an Open Line Friday, and we got to talk about the situation in Cuba, as that country is really on the verge of collapse right now.
19: ABC News, I'm Chuck Sievertson. As President Trump flies back from the China summit, no deal that would lower gasoline prices. ABC's Mary Bruce in the Chinese capital.
20: The president came to Beijing hoping to convince Xi to use his influence over Iran, one of China's closest allies, to open the Strait of Hormuz.
21: We did discuss Iran. We feel very similar to Iran.
20: But it's unclear if Xi agreed to pressure Iran.
19: President Trump touting trade deals, but Chinese officials confirming nothing. Sources tell ABC News President Trump expected to drop his lawsuit against the IRS in exchange for potential taxpayer-funded financial comp for allies, including January 6th rioters he pardoned. ABC's Rachel Scott.
22: The settlement terms are expected to bar the president from directly receiving payments related to the claims of his lawsuits.
1: but it does not explicitly prohibit entities associated with him from doing so.
19: Wall Street joining a worldwide drop for stocks. This is ABC News. Breastfeeding for any length of time may protect mothers from developing anxiety and depression for up to 10 years. That according to a new study in Ireland, says ABC's Melissa Don.
2: Furthermore, each week of exclusive breastfeeding reduced the odds of developing those mental health issues by 2%. Though breastfeeding can be both physically and emotionally taxing, the results support how beneficial it can be for a mother's emotional well-being.
19: Data shows breastfeeding also lowers a mother's risk of breast and ovarian cancers, finding high death rates and disturbing conditions. An undercover investigation into Romania's publicly funded shelters for stray dogs carried out by the international animal welfare organization Four Paws. No comments so far from Romania's National Veterinary Agency. Britain's Duke and Duchess of Sussex, Harry and Meghan, are making for Netflix a war film based on an Afghanistan memoir by Major Adam Jowett, who led the unit. Chuck Sievertson, ABC News.
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23: 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We look at one interesting solution today, next on the Old Farmer's Almanac Radio Report. 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In 1928, Mickey Mouse first appeared in a test screening for the short film Plane Crazy. Cat owners who also love attracting songbirds in the spring face a real quandary. Felines are hardwired to hunt and kill birds, and there is no training that can stop them. Is there a solution short of keeping them shut indoors? One company claims their product is 87% effective in thwarting bird kills. It's a collar made of brightly colored cloth, which acts as a warning flag to potential prey. Songbirds see bright colors especially well, even in low light. Millions of birds are killed by free-ranging cats each year, so even a small dent in that figure would be welcome. That is the Old Farmer's Almanac Radio Report. 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
27: Sunny today with a high close to 81 degrees and clear into the evening hours. Winds will stay light tonight as the low eventually drops into the low 50s. And then temperatures will warm up this weekend. A high near 87 with sunshine on Saturday tomorrow. Clouds will spread in tomorrow night with a low falling to 61. And even warmer on Sunday with some more sun and a high eventually hitting 91 degrees. I'm Jeff Marr from the Weather Channel.
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0: Would help if I turned the microphone. I'm a professional, folks. Sometimes I just forget to push the button. Welcome and greetings. It's Eric Erickson here across the nation. 877-973-7425. It is an open line Friday. If you'd like to be on the program, I would be happy to have you. We need to talk about Cuba. Events in Cuba are starting to heat up. If you got the show notes, you will see that the United States is putting forward a plan to indict Raul Castro. This is from Reuters. The United States plans to indict Cuba's Raul Castro, a U.S. Department of Justice official said late on Thursday. The timing of the potential indictment, which would need to be approved by a grand jury, was not immediately clear. The potential indictment of the 94-year-old former president of Cuba and brother of Fidel Castro is expected to focus on the downing of aircraft. CBS previously reported that the case relates to Cuba's deadly 1996 shootdown of planes operated by the humanitarian group Brothers to the Rescue. Representatives for Cuba's foreign ministry did not immediately respond to a request for comment outside of normal business hours. A U.S. Department of Justice spokesman did not immediately respond. Trump's administration has called Cuba's current communist-run government corrupt and incompetent and is seeking to replace it. The latest move comes as President Trump has heaped pressure on Cuba, effectively imposing a blockade on the island by threatening sanctions on countries supplying it with fuel, igniting power outages, and delivering blows to its economy. The U.S. Attorney's Office for the Southern District of Florida has been overseeing an effort to examine potential criminal charges against senior Cuban government officials. Officials from both countries acknowledged earlier this year they were in talks, but the negotiations appeared to founder amid the ongoing U.S. fuel blockade. Well, now there is more. This is from the Wall Street Journal. Cuba's government said the country has completely run out of fuel, oil, and diesel needed to keep the lights on, with extensive blackouts sparking protests for the third day in a row. Energy Minister Vicente de la Oliva said the island has run out of fuel reserves as a result of an ironclad energy blockade imposed by the United States. We have absolutely no fuel oil. We have absolutely no diesel. More than a dozen neighborhoods in the capital city of Havana erupted in protest Wednesday night, with residents banging pots and burning garbage amid rising anger over days-long blackouts and deteriorating living conditions. We are back in the Stone Age, independent journalist Yoani Sanchez said in a broadcast Thursday. She said her neighborhood in central Havana has been without electricity for more than 20 hours, and her building, which depends on electricity to power pumps, has had no water for 3 days. As is usual during protests, Cuba's state-run telecommunications monopoly cut internet service in the areas where the demonstrations were the most intense to prevent unrest from spreading. Cuba produces about 40,000 barrels a day of crude, far short of the 100,000 barrels needed to cover its daily energy needs. Fuel imports have stopped after the Trump administration imposed a blockade on the island in January. Since then, Cuba's economy has ground to a halt amid recurring prolonged blackouts and gasoline shortages. Fuel rationing has led to public transport cuts and school closures. Food spoils because of a lack of refrigeration, and people can't use air conditioning or fans as temperatures rise to the high 80s. Basic goods are hard to find because fuel shortages affect production and distribution. Cuban President Miguel Díaz-Canel acknowledged Wednesday the deterioration of the island's energy grid, which has become particularly tense. This dramatic worsening has a single cause, the genocidal energy blockade imposed on our country by the United States. He wrote on X, meaning he's got the power to do it, the actual electricity. Since January, only one shipment of Russian crude has reached Cuban ports, and the fuel refined from it has already been used. Blackouts are also frequent because most Cuban power plants have been in operation for about 4 decades without proper maintenance and investment. The government is insolvent and unable to upgrade its obsolete power grid. The Trump administration said that it continues to seek meaningful reforms to Cuba's communist system, which it said only enriches the island's elite and keeps Cuban people in poverty. Officials from the two countries have held talks in recent months. Now, you need to know that the CIA director, John Ratcliffe, has been in Cuba. And they have had talks with the interior minister in Cuba, much of which has been off the record. This is from CNBC. The United States has reiterated its offer of assistance to Cuba in exchange for fundamental changes, according to CIA Director John Ratcliffe. Ratcliffe's trip is thought to be only the second time the head of the U.S. intelligence service has visited the country since 1959. The CIA director delivered a message to top Cuban lawmakers, stating Washington would seriously engage, but only if the country makes fundamental changes. The Cuban government said that both sides underscored their interest in developing bilateral cooperation between law enforcement agencies in the interest of the security of both countries, as well as regional and international security. The Trump administration has called Cuba's government an unusual and extraordinary threat, suggesting the White House could turn its attention to Cuba when the Iran war is completed. Cuba is 90 to 100 miles off the coast of Florida. It has allowed the Chinese Communist Party on the north end of the island closest to the United States to build surveillance networks to intercept communications from inside the United States. The Cubans regularly harass the interests of the United States inside Guantanamo Bay, where we have a large naval presence. We have refused to give up that territory. The Cubans have spies throughout the United States. The Cubans have helped prop up the Maduro regime. The Cubans have destabilized other regimes in Central America. The Cuban government represses its own people.

And the Cuban populace has a massive diaspora inside the United States of free market loving Cubans who hate the communists. You know, one of the dirty ironies in all of

0: has allowed China to operate surveillance sites within 90 miles of the United States, has allowed safe harbor to the Chinese Navy 90 miles off the coast of the United States. We have the opportunity to fully destabilize them. And who knows? Maybe Marco Rubio could be the president of Cuba before becoming the president of the United States, or be the president of Cuba after being president of the United States, or make Cuba the 51st state. Personally, I think, you know, do you know why? Here's your random trivia of the day. Do you know what the Cuban flag is? Have you ever seen the Cuban flag? It has a red triangle. It has blue and white stripes with a red triangle and a white star. That white star was designed by a man in New York City who wanted that white star to symbolize Cuba wanting to be a state in the United States. Not making that up. Not making that up. He moved. The man moved to New York City in 1849. He was an advocate of an independent Cuba at the time from the Spanish crown. The blue stars represent the blue stripes represent the three departments in which Cuba was divided at the time. The white is purity, the patriotic cause. The red triangle is a symbol of strength, constancy, and the star was designed to symbolize their desire to be a part of the United States. Cuba has long wanted to be tied to the United States. In fact, the Cubans have been wanted to be tied to the United States more than the Puerto Ricans have. And my gosh, they are pro-America outside of the communist elite in Cuba. Listen, I will say this again, and I know this enrages some of you, but I think an American empire is a force for good in the world. This whole isolationist nonsense, isolationism is a bunch of wimps who are scared of projecting American power. They mask themselves up in humility, and they're not really humble people. If anything, they just make stuff up all the time because they don't particularly care for the United States. Most of the people who wish to be isolationists are people who do not actually believe in the goodness of the United States. I believe in the goodness of the United States. It's not neoconism to want to go out and build democracies. I'm not in favor of building democracies in places where there's been no democracy. But I am in favor of expanding the reach of the United States to bring peace and prosperity to the world in the name of the United States, and to harness and corral a global empire of the United States where we're willing to work with people who are willing to work with us to isolate the people like China and Russia, North Korea and Iran. Alliances of the West. And we could have Cuba as part of that alliance, but we got to drive out the communists. It is unacceptable to me that 90 miles from the United States is a communist regime that works with our enemies and plants spies and terrorists in the United States. It is time for the Cuban Communist Party to come to an end.
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6: Fox News, I'm Therese Crowley. Big deals with China on farmers' soybeans and Boeing jets. President Trump with details flying home on Air Force One.
7: A number of trade deals, actually. The president saying this trip was a success. The president says he made several trade deals and solidified the relationship. So now China respects the United States again. The president saying that artificial intelligence was a big topic. Listen.
8: And we'll lead it by a lot. But they're second and they're very strong. And we talked about possibly working together for guardrails.
6: Fox's Edward Lawrence, and China says they reached common understandings, including Iran cannot have a nuclear weapon and they want the Strait of Hormuz open. L.A. Mayor hopeful Nithya Raman struck out on her city council plan to ban backyard barbecues on red flag fire days, blocked by fellow member Monica Rodriguez. Raman is running third. 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
14: Big eastern heat wave starts to take shape as we move into the latter half of the weekend, and we'll see temperatures here in northwest Georgia in the 90s by Sunday. 80 here this afternoon with sunshine, 52 tonight. Sunny tomorrow with a high 85 and around 90 on Sunday with abundant sunshine. Richard DeWedding at the Weather Channel.
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0: This hour of the program brought to you by Van Allen Golf. I'm doing an event for them here in Atlanta tonight at InTown Golf. 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Y'all, this story is I'm at my flagship station in Atlanta today, and this story has made national news. This is from local WSB ABC affiliate here in Atlanta. Have y'all seen this? This has made the national news. It was on CNN this morning. Waymo's self-driving cars can be seen all over, giving rideshare trips through Uber and the like. What happens when they're empty? In one northwest Atlanta neighborhood, the residents say dozens of Waymo cars end up circling their cul-de-sac. It's almost every little cul-de-sac in our area, so it's a problem, one neighbor on Battleview Drive said. On a dead-end street, Waymo after Waymo after Waymo drive on, usually in the morning. They had 50 Waymos get into their cul-de-sac circling. People couldn't get out of their driveways because the Waymos were circling. And one resident put up a Step 2 Kid sign on the street, one of those neon green signs with the flag to basically say slow down for the kids. And the Waymos came to a halt and then couldn't figure out how to back up. And so they crept around the sign and stayed in the cul-de-sac and just circled and circled and circled and circled and circled, blocking people in out of the neighborhood. So one of the reasons that they're doing this, by the way, is because they don't have a place to park the Waymos. So the Waymos just drive around aimlessly waiting for someone to signal they need one, and then that Waymo goes off. And what they've been doing is they've been going into side streets, apparently, and circling in side streets that are low in traffic until they are summoned, and it's becoming a real problem. It's not just Atlanta. This problem has happened in other cities around the world, but this one happened this morning. 50 Waymos circling a single cul-de-sac in Atlanta, Georgia. 50 in a cul-de-sac in a neighborhood around the Wow. I don't like those cars. Folks, let me tell you about Swiss America. They want to educate you on the secret war on cash that's happening, where the government tries to steer you away from using your currency. In fact, a member of the U.S. Senate yesterday is advocating a digital U.S. currency, in part to get a better handle on Americans are transacting. So that kind of scares me. It's what Swiss America is warning about. 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
23: The summit's over. Now, the hard part. I'm Carmen Roberts, Fox News. President Trump and China's President Xi are hailing the two-day Beijing summit as a success. Trump telling reporters on Air Force One.
24: Amazing period of time. He's an incredible guy.
23: That statement on White House video, though, does not reveal the stark difference in what success means to each side.
7: There's also a lot of talk about what will come next in terms of business deals. In terms of foreign policy, which I think is what's dominating out of this, the president made it quite clear that China saw Taiwan as the number one issue on its agenda. And the president saying he made no firm commitments one way or the other about how the U.S. would act in the future if, and that's the big if at this point, of course, China were to act on Taiwan.
23: Fox's Mark Meredith. The Justice Department stated in a court filing today it plans to seek the death penalty for the man charged with killing of two Israeli embassy staff members in Washington outside a Jewish museum. Elias Rodriguez faces federal hate and murder charges in the killing of Yaron Leshinsky and Sarah Milgram last May. Tennessee's only Democrat in Congress ends his re-election bid after the state redrew districts to favor Republicans. Congressman Steve Cohen calls it the toughest decision he's made since taking office.
25: I don't want to quit. I'm not a quitter.
1: But these districts were drawn to beat me. They were drawn to defeat me.
3: The 76-year-old has served for almost two decades in Congress. Rep. Cohen's decision a day after a judge denied a temporary restraining order request to block Tennessee's new maps, with several other court battles over redistricting pending. Jeff Manasso, Fox News.
23: And stocks sliding across the board after investors did not see any major tech deals from the U.S.-China summit. The Dow down 519 points. Crude oil is jumping. U.S. crude up 4% at $105 a barrel. 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
23: Police in Florida bust a multi-million dollar theft ring after an intense undercover operation.
25: This really was an impressive undercover operation. 14 people arrested, caught red-handed for walking out of stores with millions in power tools and building materials, all caught on surveillance video. The suspects stealing from stores like Home Depot and Lowe's, walking out with the merchandise. Investigators say they used fake invoices and even returned stolen items for refunds. The group also targeted construction sites, taking expensive tools, appliances, and electrical wires, which is very valuable. Now, investigators, they tracked the criminal ring to a home outside of Tampa. It doubled as a hardware store.
23: Fox's Dana Marie McNichol. Deputies say the group sold the stolen goods in person and through its website, trafficking and selling more than $7 million worth of merchandise in the last year. The top health body in Africa confirms an Ebola outbreak with more than 240 suspected cases and 65 deaths.
26: The new Ebola outbreak is the 17th since the disease first emerged in the Congo in 1976. The new case is linked to a remote eastern part of Congo, which often faces logistical challenges for health workers responding to a disease outbreak. The region shares an eastern border with Uganda and a northern border with South Sudan.
23: Fox's CJ Papa reporting. And the American Music Awards plans to celebrate a future Rock and Roll Hall of Famer.
27: Billy Idol will be honored with a Lifetime Achievement Award later this month at the 52nd Annual American Music Awards. The honor, announced by CBS and Dick Clark Productions, noted it was in recognition of his incomparable body of work and unparalleled contributions to music. Idol will also perform on the show, hosted by Queen Latifah from Las Vegas on CBS and Paramount Plus at 8 Eastern, May 25th. Michelle Polino, Fox News.
23: And I'm Carmen Robertson. This is Fox News.
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14: Big eastern heat wave starts to take shape as we move into the latter half of the weekend, and we'll see temperatures here in northwest Georgia in the 90s by Sunday. 80 here this afternoon with sunshine, 52 tonight. Sunny tomorrow with a high 85 and around 90 on Sunday with abundant sunshine. Richard DeWebbing at the Weather Channel.
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0: President says two major issues of mutual concern came up. First, Taiwan, which China claims as its own. The president said he made no firm commitment on what the U.S. would do if China were to invade Taiwan. And when it comes to Iran, the president says China wants to help end the conflict.
1: That's Fox's Mark Meredith. Meantime, it's election eve in Louisiana, where a hotly contested Republican primary is shaping up.
2: Louisiana Senator Bill Cassidy faces an uphill re-election battle as one of the few Republicans to vote in favor of convicting President Trump during his second impeachment. Cassidy faces Louisiana State Treasurer John Fleming and Louisiana Congresswoman Julia Letlow.
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9: The eastern heat wave starts to take shape as we move into the latter half of the weekend, and we'll see temperatures here in northwest Georgia in the 90s by Sunday. 80 here this afternoon with sunshine, 52 tonight, sunny tomorrow with a high 85, and around 90 on Sunday with abundant sunshine. Richard DeWedding at the Weather Channel.
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11: Welcome back. It's Eric Erickson here. To the phones we go this Open Line Friday. Dave, you're going to be up next. Welcome to the show, sir. How are you?
12: I'm doing well, Eric. How are you?
11: Great. What's going on?
12: Well, I have a question and an example of it, and I'm just curious of your opinion on this. You know, the Democrats claim that the Republican Party is racist and we're Jim Crow and the party of George Wallace and all of these things, and everything they're referencing. Those people were all Democrats, and I'm just wondering why nobody is pushing back on that at all. For example, yesterday our reverend senator went online and stated that when he was born, both of the senators were segregationists, and he's right. They were fierce segregationists, but they were both Democrats. And I'm just wondering why nobody's pushing back on that and what it would take to kind of get that out there, or are people too brainwashed to get it?
11: Well, no. So here's the problem: is it comes up in monologue statements by Democrats where they work to not be pushed back. It is a, they do it in press conferences, they do it in speeches. When they do it, for example, on CNN, Scott Jennings loves to push back on them and point out these guys are Democrats. And what they tend to do is they then twist and say, well, they'd be Republicans today. No. George Wallace and Robert Byrd stayed Democrats. They stayed Democrats. The most prominent segregationists in the country stayed Democrats, and the Democrats were willing to embrace them the entire time. You're absolutely right. I mean, the Democratic Party has been the party of slavery, and they have never liked black voters to actually think for themselves. They try to keep them as permanent a victim class so that they can convince them that they need to vote Democrat. It's a problem that the GOP does have to keep pushing back on. Because, yeah, you know, it is remarkable. God bless Raphael Warnock. I disagree with him on everything, but he is a black man representing the state of Georgia. And 50 years ago, Georgia was represented by segregationists. But you know what? Same thing with South Carolina, where Tim Scott is, who's descended from slaves, and the Democrats pretend he doesn't exist. They want to perpetuate the Raphael Warnock narrative, not the Tim Scott narrative. And by the way, both men replaced Democrats who were segregationists back 50 years ago. The nature heals. They want to keep perpetual victim status on the Democratic Party side. You might be a victim of just having shoddy computers. 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
16: A mistrial in Manhattan. I'm Carmen Roberts, Fox News. Harvey Weinstein's rape retrial ended in mistrial today after the jury deadlocked in the closely watched case that another jury failed to decide last year. While the former Hollywood mogul has been convicted of other sex crimes on the East and West Coast and remains behind bars, this mistrial leaves the New York rape charge in limbo after three trials. The majority male Manhattan jury had been weighing whether Weinstein raped Jessica Mann in 2013. President Trump says he's returning from China with his pockets full after a two-day summit with President Xi. Fox's Alexandria Hoff has more from the White House.
17: But alongside those top business leaders that he took this trip with, preliminary economic commitments have been made.
18: President Xi's an incredible guy. Great trade deals, including over 200 planes from Boeing.
17: That's on top of purchasing more U.S. soybeans and U.S. energy exports. Now, China needs other oil options right now, given the U.S. conflict with Iran. President Trump saying his counterpart voiced frustration with Iran effectively blocking the Strait of Hormuz, but that the president did not ask for help from his counterpart because, as he said, we don't need it. Now, Taiwan seems to have been President Xi's priority in all this. President Trump says he did not make any concessions there.
16: As President Trump flies home to the U.S., attention turns back to Iran. And during the summit, the president suggested that he and Xi saw eye to eye on Iran, noting that Beijing agreed that ship traffic through the Strait of Hormuz should be free and that Tehran should never get a nuclear weapon. Indiana Supreme Court denies Planned Parenthood's petition to review its challenge to the state's abortion law.
19: Planned Parenthood's lawsuit requested broader access to abortions, medical exemptions, and to block the state's hospital-only requirement.
16: Fox's Jeff Manasso reporting. 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
16: An alleged leader of the Venezuelan gang, Trende Aragua, is expected to make his first court appearance today.
14: Jose Enriquez Martinez Flores is just 24 years old, but he has made his mark. He's the first person to be extradited to the U.S. since Trende Aragua was designated a foreign terrorist organization last winter. Martinez Flores went before a judge. He was read his charges, but did not yet have an attorney, so the whole thing was put on pause until they can get him a lawyer and do it again. As the release from the DOJ cited, he's looking at terrorism in the international drug distribution charges. Specifically, the charges are material support to Trende Aragua, conspiracy to provide material support, distribution of more than 5 kilograms of cocaine meant for the U.S., and conspiracy to do so. He was arrested in Colombia on March 31st of last year.
16: Fox's Mike Tobin. In New York City, federal agents arrested an Iraqi national who's accused of plotting at least 18 terror attacks in Europe in retaliation for the U.S. war with Iran. A complaint unsealed today in federal court states that Mohammed al-Saidi sought to attack a New York City synagogue last month and Jewish centers in other cities. Today is National Peace Officers Memorial Day, meant to commemorate law enforcement officers who died or were disabled in the line of duty. Vice President J.D. Vance spoke at the Capitol during a remembrance ceremony.
24: To speak their names, to tell their stories so that they're never forgotten, and to always ensure that the country these officers gave their lives protecting remains worthy of the sacrifice of the very best among us.
16: The ceremony is the latest in a series of National Police Week events. And stocks are diving after no big tech deals were made during President Trump's summit in China. The Dow down 519 points. Crude oil is up more than 4% at $105 a barrel. I'm Carmen Roberts. This is Fox News.
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9: The eastern heat wave starts to take shape as we move into the latter half of the weekend, and we'll see temperatures here in northwest Georgia in the 90s by Sunday. 80 here this afternoon with sunshine, 52 tonight. Sunny tomorrow with a high 85 and around 90 on Sunday with abundant sunshine. Richard DeWedding at the Weather Channel.
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0: Ladies and gentlemen, boys and girls, welcome. It is Eric Erickson here. The phone number this Open Line Friday is 877-973-7425. Should you wish to be on the program, I would be very happy to have you. I'm going to spend time with the callers here in just a minute in this segment. But I got a note from a friend of mine who lives down the street from that contentious data center, the QTS one. And this is what he said. He said, we were told by the politicians it would be one three-story building. Now it's 700 acres and 12 buildings. The real thing that stinks is Georgia Power using eminent domain to take land to throw up the transmission lines to get power to these data centers. That stinks. I'd rather have the data center than a bunch of Section 8 houses in the area, which is what was going to happen there, though. The George Power thing and the power plants, it actually is the big issue people hate is using eminent domain. I was told, by the way, very reliably by someone who knows, that the power company was offering people 150% of the fair market value of their homes. Think about that. 150% of the fair market value of their homes, and some people held out and ran to the media. But they do need power at the data centers. And part of the problem here has been this long-term operation by progressives to shut down power plants. I mean, just outside of this area, they have reduced a coal-powered plant that was run by Georgia Power. There used to be multiple smokestacks. They tore them down. They reduced the capacity of it. And now suddenly we need more data centers, and we need more power, and we don't have them. It takes a while to build a power plant. So the environmentalists shut down the power plants, and now they're complaining about the data centers. And by the way, a buddy of mine sent me this. It is a very well documented piece. We'll put in the show notes on Monday. I'll remind Philip, put in the show notes on Monday. AstroTurf, how AI doomsayers built the fake grassroots movement to infiltrate the right. And it is a bunch of people on the right who signed up with an organization called Effective Altruist to get people to oppose data centers, and it's all funded behind the scenes from left-wing groups tied to China. It actually is tied to China. It's kind of wild, and it's very well documented. We'll make sure we put it in the show notes on Monday and spend more time on it. Now, I want to spend some time on this segment because it is an Open Line Friday, and I haven't taken a lot of phone calls this week because there's been so much to cover. 877-973-7425, and we got calls on the Iran situation, which is perfect. So, Robert, I want to start with you. Welcome to the show. How are you?
1: Doing well. Appreciate what you do, Eric, very much.
0: Thank you.
1: I know you're frustrated. I know you're frustrated with Trump over Iran, as am I. But he knows the November election is coming and the clock is ticking. And I believe you've said before that elections are not decided until just a few weeks before. Given the timeline of things. So my question to you is, based on what you know, based on your connections, what is your best guess as to Trump's strategy or his calculus going forward?
0: Here's the thing. Yes, elections are – people tend to make up their minds after Labor Day on who to vote for. And early voting now has shifted the equation because early voting in some places will start at the end of September and run through October. That's going to mean that people are making up their minds a little bit before Labor Day. So we got to get gas prices down sometime around the beginning of August. So you got about 2 months to really start having an impact on people because they're going to need time to realize – the doom and gloom scenario is done. We're gonna need them to pay attention to this sort of stuff. So what does Trump need to do? I personally think the strategy needs to be to go in now. If you read news reports, not just from left wing sites, but from conservative sites, even in Fox News and Newsmax, everyone seems to say that there's a real division of the White House. So there's no coherent strategy because people are really divided, and that's part of the problem. Is the divisions. The coherent strategy, if I were advising the President of the United States, what I would tell the President of the United States you got to do, sir, is you got to rush out immediately and you got to start blowing up the Iranian regime and spark a civil war in Iran. If worst case scenario, spark a civil war in Iran. Have the Iranians in the streets against the Iranians so they're so distracted they can't wage war on Israel and they can't try to tie up the Strait of Hormuz. Well, why not? Why not? The Iranians are trying to kill everybody else everywhere. Arm the Iranian citizens to go take out the Iranians. Why not? I think the president's going to have to go back in militarily and do something, though. And every day we wait is a day closer to the midterms where people are going to take time to be able to be concerned about what's happening. We got the drip, drip, drip, drip, drip of this sort of stuff is the problem. We got to hurry up and speed this up to take out the Iranians, free up the Strait of Hormuz, reduce the oil prices by increasing the flow through the Strait of Hormuz. And by the way, Strait of Hormuz is don't go long on the Strait of Hormuz because the UAE announced today they're going to build a second pipeline, which is going to completely curtail its need to even use the Strait of Hormuz to get oil out of its country, but it's going to take a year. It's not going to be open until 2027. So the long-term control of the Strait of Hormuz is not an issue, but the immediate control of the Strait of Hormuz is. John, you're going to be up next. Welcome to the show.
2: Hey, Eric, how are you doing this afternoon?
0: Good, how are you?
2: Oh, I'm doing good. Headed to a niece's wedding, so always a fun time.
0: Thanks.
2: Hey, you just tied into it. There's a couple of islands that UAE lost to Iran just as the British were pulling out and they were gaining their independence. Two of them, the Greater Lesser Tongues, T-U-N-B-S, are right in the shipping channel on the west side of Hormuz. With UAE supporting us in attacks, think there's a shot that we might support them using our amphibious assault ships to help them retake them? Look, and then just have a couple of key land areas right in between the two shipping lanes to patrol and protect.
0: They want them badly. The UAE still wants those islands back. I think personally we should work to get them their islands back. It might as well. And allow Iran or shut down Iran's capacity to control the southern end of the shipping channel. I mean, it makes a ton of sense perfectly. Frankly, I think we need to go over and just carpet bomb those islands because they're completely controlled by the Iranian military. There aren't civilians on the island. So we do that. We help the United Arab Emirates take back their islands, fortify them against Iran. Suddenly we've got an alternate shipping channel. That should be in the cards. My point here in all of this, John, and thanks for the question, is time is not on our side. You got to change the dynamics to change the mentality of the American voters that their life is not bad. So you got to get in there and you've got to be able to destabilize the Iranian regime and open the Strait of Hormuz, and you got to be able to do it quickly. So let's get in there and let's do it, and let's free up the Strait of Hormuz, lower oil prices. It would happen pretty quickly. And have the mental dynamic of the American voter change. And if we're prepared, as the president keeps saying, it is not something he is super concerned about, the finance of the Americans, when it comes to doing the right thing in Iran, because it's all about nuclear weapons. The only way you're going to stop them is to stop the regime. It's to blow up the regime. So let's go start blowing them up tomorrow. Sean, you're up next. Welcome.
3: Yes, I love your show.
0: Thank you.
3: I believe that, actually, this is a question. Do you think that the Iranian people, they have a history of taking hostages? We all know what happened in the 80s with Jimmy Carter. So this is like deja vu when it comes to the Strait of Hormuz. I believe that the Iranians are doing this till the end of the year. They're going to keep the Strait of Hormuz hostage to punish Trump till the end of the year, till the elections. Because right now, they don't care about China or any other country going through, because when those countries vote, they always vote that the Iranians cannot have nuclear weapons. So they're not friends. The only friends that Iranians have is Yemen and Lebanon. So my question again is, do you think that, I believe this thing is going to keep going on until the end of the year in order to punish Trump as a revenge, make sure he loses the election big.
0: Oh, listen, I think that's kind of the situation, Sean. I think that's kind of the situation. The Iranians want to keep the Strait shut down. And the question is, do we allow the Iranians to keep it shut down? Because, yes, the Iranians have actually made it very plain in their statements that part of the purpose of their shutdown of the Strait of Hormuz is for Donald Trump to feel the political pain. And in feeling the political pain, that the Iranians believe that they can cause the American voters to elect Democrats who will stop Donald Trump from being able to engage. This is objectively part of the plan. It is that there is no doubt about it. The Iranians actually believe that they can cause enough political pain for Donald Trump by keeping the strait closed until the November election that the Democrats will come back in and the Iranians are helping. I mean, you notice no one's talking about that in the media, how the Iranians are actually helping the Democrats. It's all, and they've been very upfront about it. They want economic pain on the United States to cause political upheaval in the United States, which would benefit the Democrats. That's why I think the president, the sooner we do it, the better off we will be. Go in there and blow up the Iranians. Ron from Wagner, Oklahoma, welcome to the show.
4: Well, thank you, sir. Like I was telling your call screener there, that I'm a little hesitant about arming Iranians because we don't know if there's really a bunch of patriots there that are just waiting for this opportunity. Like I told him, I was in Vietnam in 1967 and 1968, and a lot of the countrymen over there kind of had the idea that why should I fight and die when the Americans will? And that was, I'm sure that's been done several times throughout several countries. The Americans end up dying for a lot of different countries. And I just don't want this one to be another one and millions of dollars spent in armament that may or may not be used.
0: So, you know, that's a great question, Ron. And so here's what I can tell you we know for certain from Iran. Iran has a massive diaspora, something that Vietnam did not have during the Vietnam War. We have a massive Iranian diaspora. Many of them keep touch with their relatives at home. And we know pretty objectively that about 90% of the Iranian population opposes the Iranian regime. Now, how do we know that? We know that not just from the Iranian diaspora. We know that from the foreign embassies inside Iran who regularly engage with the Iranian people. We know that from reporters who go into Iran and talk to Iranians and can't tell the story until they come out of Iran about how overwhelmingly it is. In fact, one of the statements I've heard made by a number of people is that during the Iranian Revolution of the late 1970s, it was about 90% true believer and 10% charlatan. 10% just sided with the leaders and embraced radical Islam because they didn't want to die. They just wanted to be in power. And now it's about 90% charlatan and 10% true believer. It's completely resulted. A lot of people have become cynical of the regime. In the worst case scenario, though, here, well, why not try to arm the Iranian populace and see what happens? I mean, the read on it from a lot of people a lot smarter than me is that Iran keeps 10% of the population very well armed, the 10% that support the population, and they keep the 90% of the population completely disarmed. You're not allowed to own a gun unless you thoroughly support the regime and you're not suspect. So arm the 90% who oppose the regime and see what happens. I mean, it's not exactly going to make the situation worse than it is right now. So we might as well try these things, run some experiments, and try to destabilize this regime from within. And yes, I've got friends of mine who have family there, and they say, Erickson, this is a terrible idea. You know how many people are going to die? Oh, it's going to be a lot. But you know how many people Iran has killed over the years? A lot more than that.
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9: News. I'm Therese Crowley. President Trump on Air Force One from China, refueling in Alaska, says while China's President Xi agrees the Strait of Hormuz should be open and Iran should not have a nuclear weapon.
10: I'm not asking for any favors, because when you ask for favors, you have to do favors in return.
9: Calls his trip fantastic with a lot of good deals, 200 Boeing jets, billions in American soybeans. Iran's foreign minister says the U.S. cannot hope to defeat Iran and claims the regime wants genuine negotiations with indications it's choking on its oil. While FBI agents are training at the Redstone, Alabama facility on jamming drone strikes.
11: Work to keep Americans safe at the World Cup and America 250 and beyond is happening here at this facility. Another group of state and local law enforcement officers will be graduating the FBI's counter-drone training school.
9: Fox's Nate Foy. 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
12: Hey. Listen, it's that Rick Jackson again.
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0: Hello there. Welcome. It is Eric Erickson here. The phone number, 877-973-7425. If you want to be on the program, I'm going to make this real easy for those of you in Georgia. Text the word ENGAGE to 33777. I will send you back not just a link, but a picture, a screenshot that you can share with your friends of all the people you should vote for. I'm trying to get Fox News to bite on this story about the Supreme Court in Georgia. I'm stunned they haven't actually covered this story. Progressives from Wisconsin, California, Barack Obama, Kamala Harris, they're all campaigning to try to capture the Georgia Supreme Court. They want to turn Georgia into Wisconsin, where the legislature can be overruled by a progressive Supreme Court that suddenly says things that used to be legal are no longer, and things that weren't legal suddenly are. Soft on crime, abortion rights. I mean, these justices they're trying to get elected are on the side of the illegal immigrants. It's going to be bad. And right now the Democrats are winning. The Democrats are on the verge of taking over the Georgia Supreme Court because Republicans in the state are not showing up to vote. And it's going to have major nationwide implications as progressives shifted the business environment in Georgia. It's going to help Texas. It's going to help Florida for sure as people begin to flee Georgia with a progressive takeover. And it's simply because Republicans aren't voting. It's wild to watch Republicans simply refusing to go vote. And they say, by the way, that they will show up in numbers on election day. I don't believe it, and here's why. Because typically, when you are 10 points ahead, which the Democrats are, you don't have an election day turnout to overwhelm that massive sort of turnout for early voting. So I'm a little bit pessimistic about Republican chances right now. Now, when we come back, I got to talk about anti-racism, and I want to play that Tim Keller clip again, because boy, have I gotten just a ton of people asking me to replay that clip. It explains so much. Particularly, there has been a leak from the University of Pennsylvania Law School anti-racism seminar that every student is required to take. In fact, at least one student took it and decided not to go to the University of Pennsylvania because it's become so committed to woke indoctrination. I've got the audio of the class. It's going to blow your mind when you hear this stuff. When you pair it with the Tim Keller clip, it's amazing what you realize is going on. 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
1: ABC News, I'm Mike Dubusky. President Trump is scheduled to land back in the U.S. this evening after a high-profile trip to China to meet with President Xi Jinping. It comes as the president faces new pressure here at home over investments worth millions of dollars in American companies that do business with his administration. ABC's Chuck Sievertson.
21: Trump purchased between $500,000 and $5 million of NVIDIA on January 6th and February 10th, say the disclosure documents, before the Commerce Department approved the sale of NVIDIA computer chips to China and before a major deal to supply chips to the tech giant Meta was announced. He also took stakes in Warner Brothers Discovery and Paramount Skydance during that bidding war. The Trump Organization tells ABC News third-party firms handle all accounts without the knowledge of the president or Trump family members.
1: And the Pentagon now says it's reducing its troop presence in Poland by about 4,200 Army service members. They had been set to replace an outgoing armored unit there. This is ABC News. Food banks across the country say they're facing overwhelming demand amid rising grocery prices. Michael Flood is the president and CEO of the Los Angeles Regional Food Bank.
2: What we're hearing from people who are coming through is primarily prices, prices for food, prices for fuel. The general inflation situation is causing a lot of pressure on household budgets.
1: Many Americans also watching rising gas prices, but when it comes to new car sales, things are pretty steady, according to General Motors CEO Mary Barra. She spoke with ABC's Rebecca Jarvis.
3: Are people pulling back on purchases? Are they falling behind on their auto loans?
22: We are really not seeing that as of yet. It's something that we watch carefully, but we are really proud of the fact that we have six models at General Motors that start under $30,000.
3: People are still buying cars.
22: People are still buying cars.
3: And they're paying their bills on time.
22: And they're, again, that's what we are seeing.
1: Barra sits on the board of Disney, ABC's parent company. Mike Dubusky, ABC News.
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24: This is a Bloomberg Money Minute. Nearly half of the crude oil released from the U.S. Strategic Petroleum Reserve is being exported, a sign of how severely global supplies have tightened due to the war. About 13 million barrels from the emergency stockpile have sailed to Europe and other destinations. That's about 40% of the crude released so far from the reserve. Apple's partnership with OpenAI has been strained, with OpenAI preparing possible legal action against the iPhone maker. OpenAI feels Apple hasn't fulfilled its obligations under their deal, believing that the company's partnership, which wove ChatGPT into Apple software, would coax more users into subscribing to the chatbot. And just a day after the NASDAQ and S&P closed at fresh record highs, higher oil prices are sparking worries about inflation getting even worse, which is fueling a global sell-off in bonds, and because of that, stocks are taking a big hit. Right now, the Dow is down 0.8%, the NASDAQ down 1.25%, the S&P down nearly 1%. Erica Herskowitz, Bloomberg Radio.
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28: The eastern heat wave starts to take shape as we move into the latter half of the weekend, and we'll see temperatures here in northwest Georgia in the 90s by Sunday. 80 here this afternoon with sunshine, 52 tonight. Sunny tomorrow with a high 85 and around 90 on Sunday with abundant sunshine. Richard DeWedding at the Weather Channel.
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0: Greetings, welcome. It is Eric Erickson here by demand. I rarely do this, but I've had just so many people demand it, and it's just, it's a perfect segue into this anti-racism conversation. I got to replay this clip for you, but before I do, I need to tell you about Perfectly Snug. 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Okay. I want to play for you first this Tim Keller clip about power. And power dynamics. You got to hear this clip, and then we're going to pivot to the University of Pennsylvania's anti-racism program that was mandatory for all students. This first is Keller.
4: One of the questions you have to ask is, why were all those old polytheistic ancient cultures so violent? Even the best ones, even Greece and Rome. They had the entertainment was gladiators and prisoners being eaten by lions, and the populace came out and cheered. And girl babies were just thrown out. If you had would you want a girl, right? So we have a girl baby and you just threw them out. Everybody accepted that. And there was no tradition in any of those ancient cultures of care for the poor at all. Why were they so violent? St. Augustine, in his book, City of God, does a devastating

0: with a 50% merit scholarship in hand, excited for game night at Beaver Stadium and a 3-year reprieve from the Texas Heat, and then he had his first anti-racism class. On the first day of Race and the Equal Protection of the Law, a required course for all first-year law students, he listened as a transgender faculty member, Emily Spotswood, explained why the course was mandatory. Quote, it's not optional because a lawyer is about recognizing and combating injustice. In the audio of the session obtained by the Free Beacon, Spotswood said that this institutional message was baked into the law school's DNA, adding that as a trans woman, the course's focus on combating oppression is meaningful to me. The remarks were followed by a presentation by Jeffrey Dodge, the associate dean, and Shakira Sanders, who was introduced as the first associate dean of anti-racism and critical pedagogy in the country. The presentation made clear Blackman wasn't in Texas anymore. He and his classmates were now conscripts in a political coalition that, as Dodge put it in his talk, was dedicated to building a more anti-racist future. It's essentially a struggle session where the professors demanded students affirm activist talking points, and it drove Blackman to withdraw from the school after just one semester. Over the course of 350-minute lectures, speakers described all white people as privileged, called to eradicate patriarchy, and asserted that the justice system is about keeping black people in their place. One assignment said the students should consider framing their essays around the reality of systemic racism, implying that doing otherwise could affect their grade. Listen to some of this.
1: There wasn't an institutional message, and this is the first place I've ever taught, where it is baked into the DNA, it is, and you know, it is everywhere from the ground up, that being a lawyer is not just about doing, you know, a set of tools or skills. Being a lawyer is about recognizing and combating injustice. The REPL course, I think, is powerful precisely because you're starting it right away. It's not elective, it's not optional, because this is not one way to be a good lawyer, right? Paying attention to these things is what it means, one of the things it means to be a good lawyer. And, you know, as someone, I'm a trans woman, right? And this year, there is a lot happening against people in my community, and having a focus from the outset on recognizing and combating oppression and injustice is meaningful to me in a way I cannot describe.
2: I want to say today that you all officially become part of this broader coalition and effort towards building a more anti-racist, equal under the law approach to our law and legal systems. This is the part of the coalition that I'm really excited about. We are taking action to disrupt and dismantle systems that racialize, subordinate, and oppress. We, as part of our broader anti-racism commitments here, want to acknowledge the reality of systemic racism, subordination, and oppression. Acknowledging says this exists, right? Racism, subordination, and oppression exists, and it has existed. We start with that as a foundation for this course as well.
3: The great thing about REPL is that when I talk about this idea of inclusivity, it doesn't matter how much experience you've already had with learning about systemic racism, whether you think, oh, I already know about this, like I don't need to pay attention. Well, you do, even if you've already learned, or if you know you're in a position where you're white and you don't have to worry about these things. You're like, oh, I don't need to pay attention. Well, you do too, but at the end of the day, you are in a unique position of power to be able to help people that, you know, you may not be part of a marginalized group. You may have the privilege to speak for folks that don't have that privilege to speak for themselves.
4: What the problem is, according to the movement, is white supremacy. The problem is patriarchy. And unless we abolish white supremacy, unless we eradicate patriarchy, we're still going to have problems.
0: You understand this, that they have bought into these ideas and they're indoctrinating students. It's all for them about power. It's their own power play. There is no justice, and in their mind, it's because of systems of oppression, and they are

0: recruiting these students and requiring students, it is mandatory for students at Penn State's law school to go through this indoctrination program so that they can choose to be an ally. If not, they'll be punished. Their grades will suffer. And it's about them essentially being their own gods. They're going to mete out justice in their own way, and they have to have a twist society into its systemically racist. And if you're a white person and you dare to challenge it, well, that just means you're part of the patriarchy. You're part of the problem. You are the oppressor. You're either an ally or oppressor. There's no grace here. There's no acknowledgement of that, though I may be white, I grew up poor, I grew up... No, no, no. Well, then you've been oppressed, but it's all part of your class. This is a law school that is going to turn out the future of lawyers in this country, and they're not going to be committed to justice. They're going to be committed to political advocacy. Political advocacy. And they think it's a good thing. They don't want you to know the law. They want you to know the law is bad. The law is unjust because it's about driving their perpetual mythology. And that is, well, more and more part of the problem, more and more part of the, well, flaws in critical theory as they train these students to be perpetually and forever victims.
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0: I've been telling you all about the secret war on our cash, and it's not hype. 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
2: I'm Therese Crowley. President Trump on Air Force One from China, refueling in Alaska, says while China's President Xi agrees the Strait of Hormuz should be open and Iran should not have a nuclear weapon.
3: I'm not asking for any favors, because when you ask for favors, you have to do favors in return.
2: Calls his trip fantastic with a lot of good deals, 200 Boeing jets, billions in American soybeans. Iran's foreign minister says the U.S. cannot hope to defeat Iran and claims the regime wants genuine negotiations with indications it's choking on its oil. While FBI agents are training at the Redstone, Alabama facility on jamming drone strikes.
4: Work to keep Americans safe at the World Cup and America 250 and beyond is happening here at this facility. Another group of state and local law enforcement officers will be graduating the FBI's counter-drone training school.
2: Fox's Nate Foy. 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
10: The eastern heat wave starts to take shape as we move into the latter half of the weekend, and we'll see temperatures here in northwest Georgia in the 90s by Sunday. 80 here this afternoon with sunshine, 52 tonight. Sunny tomorrow with a high 85 and around 90 on Sunday with abundant sunshine. Richard DeWedding at the Weather Channel.
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11: He may not tell you what you want to hear, but he tells you what you need to hear. 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
0: Hello, America. Welcome. It is Eric Erickson here. Delighted to have you with me. I sure hope you have a fantastic weekend this weekend. There's a story out that if you are in a blue state, it is three times harder to get FEMA funding in your state. These are the sorts of mythologies that the left tells themselves to make themselves sound virtuous. There's a huge effort here. There is this story out that you got to be it's three times harder to get FEMA funding. Now, a data analyst actually broke this down and determined this isn't actually true. What it is you've got to change definitions for FEMA funding to do this. So you can get FEMA funding for disaster, but if you have a specifically national declared disaster in your state, well, that has happened more often in red states right now due to forest fires in the south and hurricanes. Forest fires in the south, not forest fires in general, forest fires in the south. And hurricanes have disproportionately impacted states in the southeast and along the Gulf Coast. They're all Republican states, and they get nationally declared disaster areas, unlike other things, earthquakes and things like that, that may not be as cause significant damage. Not that earthquake does, but a major earthquake versus a minor earthquake. And so you get FEMA funding. You got to change the definitions of what FEMA is funding in order to claim that blue states aren't getting as much money as red states, and then you got to claim that it's basic FEMA funding, and that's not true. Not trying to confuse you here. Essentially, what the left is doing is saying that blue states are being discriminated against by the Trump administration. When you actually look at the data, it's not true. But they're not telling people that. And so you go to left-wing sites, and left-wing sites say, oh, Donald Trump is not giving us money for disasters. And it's not true at all. It's a complete lie. But the left tells themselves these things because they have to perpetuate victimhood. They have to perpetuate this claim of systemic racism. They have to perpetuate the claim of oppression because it gives them moral credibility. And if you deny it, well, you're on the side of the oppressor. It's a concocted fiction and mythology to give them power because it's not about justice. It's about control and power, as Tim Keller was saying in that clip. You can check out Tim Keller sermons, though, online. If you got a podcast app, just look for Tim Keller sermons. And in the Gospel and Life Ministries is what it's called. You can find that one. Now, I need to tell you about Incogni because they've been working on a project for me, and I appreciate them so much. 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Incogni, I-N-C-O-G-N-I. I have been getting a phone call from a Kentucky area code for about a month and a half now. It went away and it's come back. And Incogni is working on trying to figure out who the data broker is that sold them this information to get the takedown notice. 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
15: He says they agreed on the straight. I'm Carmen Roberts, Fox News. President Trump is on his way home from his summit with China's President Xi and told reporters on Air Force One they agree the strait should be open, but...
16: We have a blockade that's so effective, he'd like to see it opened up. He gets about 40% of his energy or his oil from that, you know, from the strait. We get none. We don't need it.
15: The president in a White House video, and Fox's Lucas Tomlinson has more from Dubai as efforts to reopen the strait remain deadlocked.
17: During the Beijing summit, about a dozen ships made it out of the Strait of Hormuz, including some from China. It also turned violent, as you mentioned, Sandra. An Indian flagship filled with thousands of goats and sheep was sunk off the coast of Oman. All 14 crew members were rescued. The attack on the Indian ship took place while India was hosting a BRICS economic summit. Another ship was hijacked by Iranian commandos off the coast of the UAE last seen heading toward Iranian waters. And today, OPEC-free UAE announcing plans for a second oil pipeline bypassing the Strait of Hormuz, which would double export capacity beginning next year.
15: Sources tell the AP that the Pentagon is halting the Army's deployment to Poland as part of President Trump's ordered troop reduction in Europe, which initially focused on Germany. U.S. officials confirm 4,000 troops are no longer en route to Poland. A judge in Manhattan declares a mistrial in Harvey Weinstein's rape retrial.
18: This was the third attempt from Jessica Mann to put Weinstein behind bars. Mann claims Weinstein raped her at a Manhattan hotel March 18, 2013. Weinstein has maintained the encounter was consensual. Manhattan DA Alvin Bragg, in response, called Mann's bravery inspiring and said that while they are disappointed with the result, they respect the jury system.
15: Fox's Michelle Polino. 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
15: Tennessee's only Democratic congressman, Steve Cohen, announced today he's ending his bid for re-election after Republicans in his state redrew his district to favor the GOP and, he says, defeat him.
21: This new lines is nothing like the 9th district that I've represented.
13: I've had the great honor to represent the 9th District for the last 19 and a half years. And it's been a district that is a majority African-American district.
15: And Cohen is challenging the state's redistricting in court and said he would re-enter the race if that lawsuit succeeded in restoring his old district. This is the big day at the Fed, a changing of the guard atop the Federal Reserve as Kevin Warsh gets ready to take over as chairman.
21: Despite pressure from President Trump to leave the chair position, Jay Powell stayed on until his second four-year term ended, and that's today. He said late last month, rather than leave entirely, he'd stay on the Board of Governors because of the Trump administration's initial effort to investigate cost overruns of the Federal Reserve building renovations.
15: Fox's Jessica Rosenthal. Ahead of the World Cup, New York City's turning streets near 50 schools into soccer pitches.
22: The program is going to close streets to cars and transform them into spaces where students can play soccer and do other activities. Meanwhile, across the Hudson and into New Jersey, there's been a bit of controversy, mainly all about transportation, how fans are going to get to the games, how they're going to make it to this stadium. Well, New Jersey Transit is going to be running trains to the stadium from Manhattan and vice versa. But the cost of tickets, it has drawn national headlines. And the very latest from New Jersey's governor, Mikey Sherrill, saying, hey, good news. Transit is lowering ticket prices to $98 without New Jersey taxpayer money.
15: Fox's Marissa Torres. Now, that round-trip $98 fare is less than the $150 originally proposed, but still far greater than the regular fare of $13. I'm Carmen Roberts. This is Fox News.
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26: Mainly clear skies for us here tonight, low to mid-50s, heating up for this weekend. Lots of sunshine tomorrow. It'll be warmer, middle to upper 80s tomorrow afternoon. Sunny and hot on Sunday as we finish out the weekend. There is a slight chance for a late day shower or storm. High Sunday afternoon all the way up to around 90 degrees. Sunny and hot Monday with an isolated late day storm, low 90s. I'm Ken Boone with the Weather Channel.
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6: Hey, welcome to the Sean Hannity Show. It's Mark Simone from our big flagship WOR here in New York. Sean will be back on Monday, but we got a big full show for you today. We got a lot of great guests coming up. We got all of our favorite guests. We're going to take your calls. We're going to talk about lots of stuff. We're also this hour going to hear the big interview. Sean Hannity on the China trip with President Trump, flew over there with him, is on his way back right now. I hate to break it to you. It's like a 17 hour flight. It's brutal, but it's not like a regular flight where you're sitting next to some insurance man from Kansas City. You're on a flight with Tim Cook. You're on a flight with the 20 biggest global financial geniuses in the world. And it's great. But on this trip, the big, big moment, Sean Hannity's interview, exclusive interview with the President of the United States. Let's take a listen to it right now.
7: President, thank you so much for sitting down. Your first interview, we appreciate it. Wow. They rolled out the red carpet. I have video of when Barack Hussein Obama came to China. There wasn't as much pageantry. From your perspective, that welcome, how did you interpret that?
8: Well, we have a relationship, he and I, and we've been working together a long time. We've gotten along well. When I first came here, China was really taking advantage of the United States. He understands that. And now we do great with China, and we have a very good relationship. We have a friendship, really. He's a tremendous leader. He's been here a long time, very powerful, very strong. There's no doubt about it. And we just have a good relationship. I did actually see other people arrive here that not treated so well, mm-hmm. but we were treated very well.
7: So that was meaningful for you?
8: Well, I mean, if I got out of a plane and nobody was there to greet me, I would say that wouldn't be so cool, mm-hmm. because it's really respect for our country. Our country's respected. Look, we're the hottest country right now anywhere in the world. But he and I know each other well, I think beyond maybe that. But we certainly got a very nice greeting, and today was beautiful.
7: Mr. President, if there was any meeting that I think I would want to be a part of, I would love to have been in that meeting. Rather than me start with a bunch of questions about this and that, and I do have a specific question, in your own words, how did this meeting go? Because I knew you were there a long time.
8: It was a long meeting. It started off interestingly because they're very organized people. And as you know, we have about 30 of the biggest business leaders in the world, biggest everything, you know, I mean, you name it, from chips to planes to everything. And they're all here. I didn't invite them. They all wanted to come. And they're all here. And I suggested that before we start the meeting, I'd like to introduce them to you. And they were surprised because it wasn't scheduled. And they looked around, they said, well, and then, you know, we had everybody. I don't want to go into names because I'll leave some out. But there were a lot of guys.
7: Tim Cook, Elon, a lot of people. Musk.
8: Yeah, you know, we had everybody.
7: The head of NVIDIA was
8: Jensen.
7: Here.
8: We had just everybody. And men and women, all great business, the best. And they said, okay. And they each spoke a little bit and introduced themselves. It's interesting because they do business in China. Most of them do business here, but probably like to do more. And I'd like to see them do more. That would be good for trade and trade balance. And they were fantastic. I'll tell you, they really had a good time. Once the Chinese leadership, because it was President Xi and many other leaders, once they got used to the fact that we're a little off schedule here and we're talking about a subject that wasn't even thought about, but they were outside. I said, I think we can get them in 5 minutes because they were literally, you know, few minutes away from the room where we were in the Great Hall. We were in the Great Hall. And they came in and they did fantastically well. It was really good. I think it was, he actually said, that was very good. That was a good idea. But it was very different from what the schedule had. And then we went on and we talked about a lot of different subjects and I think it was all good.
7: Let me ask you this. You know, you always say that you have a very good relationship with President Xi. And you say the same thing about Vladimir Putin.
8: Yeah.
7: You're America first.
8: Yeah.
7: You seem to always understand he's going to be China first.
8: Yeah, totally.
7: And so
8: he is. He's China first. He wants to make good deals. But having a good relationship is a good thing, not a bad thing. I explain to people, you know, it's great when you have good relationships with very powerful countries and powerful economically as well as we have the most. I built in my first term the greatest military in the world. We have the greatest military in the world. We proved that with Venezuela. We proved it with Iran. Iran's wiped out militarily. It's just a question of time. And, you know, we gave them a break by stopping a little while. We have a blockade. They have no boats are going in. No boats are even thinking about it. We talked about it today. It's very interesting. But they're impressed. We have a great military. We have the greatest military we've ever had, but we have the greatest military anywhere in the world. I built it in the first term. A little was given away by Biden to Afghanistan. And as much as it was a lot, but it's a very little compared to what we have. We have a country that is respected. Our country 2 years ago, if Biden came here, I don't even think he would get a meeting with President Xi. I don't think they'd even meet with him.
7: I don't know if he'd be able to focus long enough in the meeting.
8: You know what? He wouldn't come here. But assuming he came, I don't know that he'd even have a meeting. It's amazing. Actually, a lot of people... I noticed even with the business leaders, they're the biggest businessmen in the world and women, a couple of women. And most of them, almost all of them, but most of them never met President Xi. This was the first time they've met him. So they found it exciting. They all performed very well. They all spoke. And I said, that's a little different position for them because they're hot stuff back in our country. But here they are. They're standing in front of this, you know, massive country, the leadership. But they really performed well, I thought.
7: You have in the past described President Xi to me as very tough, all business.
8: Yeah.
7: You're not describing the type of business that he normally used to do. Do you think that your relationship has evolved to the point where, oh, he can go along with your spontaneity?
8: I think he's a warm person, actually, but he's all business. He's, you know, there's no games, there's no... talking about how nice the weather is. Oh, let's look at the stars. Let's look at the sun. You know, now he's all business, and that's I like that. I mean, that's a good thing. No games. I say it about him, and I could say it about some, not as complimentary, frankly, for the most part. But I say about him that if you went to Hollywood and you looked for a leader of China to play a role in a movie.
7: Central casting.
8: He's central casting. You couldn't find a guy like him. Even his physical features, you know, he's tall, very tall. And especially for this country, because they tend to be a little bit shorter. You look at the military, I mean, the military today was incredible. That military marching was incredible. But no, if you went to Hollywood, you're not gonna find a guy to play the role. He's good. And he's a, you know, I mean, I'll get criticized. They always criticize me when I say good things about certain leaders, and this one. But he's a leader for China. He's led almost 1.5 billion people for a long time, and he's respected. It's sort of interesting when the fake news said, he said, they'll say, President Trump said that President Xi was a brilliant leader. That's a terrible thing. What am I going to do? You know, but it's, you know, you saw the response. You saw the, and here's the thing. Those business people are here to make deals and to bring back jobs. They're bringing back massive numbers. You know, China's going to invest hundreds of billions of dollars with those people that were in that room today. That's why they came. That's why they came. It was really an honor. We had just about every major business leader in there.
7: Yeah, I mean, the list was impressive. There's no doubt about it. So maybe to give people some insight into how you act in these situations, you're representing our country, you're the president of our country. And we get to watch you on a regular basis, something that the media did not get a lot of access to when Joe Biden was president. But we watch you.
8: He never did it. And when he did do it, it was a disaster. Okay, so almost 100% of the time, it was a disaster.
7: Pretty much.
8: It was a terrible thing for our country. You can't be represented like that. Our country was left at. 2 years ago, our country was left at. We felt like a stupid country. We were scorned. We were mocked. We were taken advantage of in trade and every other way. I mean, look at what happened with Afghanistan. We left all that, you know, billions of dollars of equipment behind. Could have taken it. It was just unbelievable. There's no reason to do that. Just all of a sudden, and leave it. We were a country with the highest inflation in history. You know, when they talk about high prices, I inherited the high prices. I'm getting them down. I've got them down incredibly. In fact, if I didn't make the little excursion to the country of Iran, I had to do it. We just hit the highest stock market ever, which, by the way, now we're the highest. We're now higher than we were before the war started. And oil went up very little compared to what most people, even including me, I thought it would go up more. But that was okay for a short period of time. Because we cannot let Iran have a nuclear weapon. They're crazy.
7: I'm going to get to that.
8: You can't let them have a nuclear weapon. They would use it. There'd be no Israel. There'd be no Middle East. There'd be no Europe. And they come at us, too. Because you know why? They're crazy.
7: I'm going to get back to Iran. Let me go to the media and Donald Trump and then the person and give people insight into the guy that sits in the room across from the leader of China, 1.5 billion people. We watch you almost daily with the media, and I think you enjoy it. You bring them in, they have gaggles, you keep them there for a long period of time, probably.
8: It's not that I enjoy it.
7: You don't enjoy it?
8: No.
7: You seem like you do.
8: Well, every question's a kill. You know, they're always going for the kill. Every question, you see these people with the hatred. I said, you have such hatred when you ask the question. Why? Because they have a strong border? Because they have a good military? Why do you have such hatred? The whole thing is crazy. It's not that I enjoy it. It's that I can get the word out. Because I don't get the word out. I mean, look, Fox is great. And, you know, we have some that are good. But overall, if you read the New York Times, you actually think we're losing or not doing well in Iran. They have no Navy. They have no Air Force. It's gone. It's just a question of time. If we want, we stopped. Could have gone for another few weeks. It would have been over. I did that at the request of a lot of leaders that are friendly with them. It's not going to matter for them. They're finished. Now they can make a deal or they get annihilated. I don't want to do that. Yeah. But we have the greatest military. And, you know, when you do news conferences, you're getting the word out that you're not going to read in the New York Times. I mean, I read these things. I see some of your other networks, the way they cover, they will take a massive military victory and make it like we should have done it faster. The one thing they couldn't complain about was Venezuela because it was over in one day. Mm-hmm. So we're comparing it to.
7: So here's my question.
8: You know, as an example, Vietnam lasted for 19 years, right? I think Iraq was 10 years. Mm-hmm. Thousands and thousands of people killed there. Many, many thousands in Vietnam. And we have, sadly, we've lost in two wars, we've lost 13 people. 13. That's 13 people too many. But we've lost 13 as opposed to 75,000, as opposed to 50,000, as opposed to numbers that are staggering. Think of it. We're 19 years in Vietnam. We're 4 years, 8 years, 9 years. Iraq was 10 years. We're all these wars. I've never, like a couple of months. And the Navy's gone. They have 159 ships. Every single one of them is now happily floating or not floating on the bottom of the sea. No, every one. They have no Air Force. They had a nice Air Force. They don't anymore. They have no Air Force. They have no anti-aircraft. Now, they probably have. I mean, we know everything they've done. They built it up a little bit. We'll take it out in one day. It'll all be gone. I hope they're watching because all of their anti-stuff, anything they put up, we know exactly what they put up. You know, they had a little respite. And so they're trying to get a few things together. They have taken some missiles from underground. We know exactly what they're doing. It'll all be gone in one day. Everything they've done for the last 4 weeks will be gone in one day. But when you read some of these horrible papers, if you watch CNN as an example, or that other one, the they used to go to MSDNC, now it's MS Now, and they got rid of it because it was such an embarrassment. It gets no ratings. CNN has just been destroyed.
7: You were pretty funny the other day. You were in the Oval Office, and you go, you know, I think whatever I want to do, I'm going to say the opposite. Then I'll get what I want.
8: It took me a while. You know,
7: but by the way, there's probably some... No,
8: I'm going to announce what I don't want, and I'll be able to get it. They'll immediately, like, I'll say, we will not build a wall. We will not under... Because I built over 1,000 miles of wall. People don't even talk about it. We have the safest southern border in the history of our country. We have the safest border in the world other than North Korea. I tell you, North Korea is a pretty safe border, too. They've got five fences that are full of electricity.
7: You were at that border.
8: I saw. There's never been anyone. There was one person that got through, but he ended up dying about 10 feet as he got through.
7: All right, we'll have more with President Trump on the other side as we continue tonight from Beijing, China.
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11: Fox News, I'm John Saucier. President Trump's on the way back to the United States, wrapping up his visit to China, meeting with their president, Xi Jinping. Speaking aboard Air Force One reporters, President Trump was asked if the two talked about lifting sanctions on Chinese companies who buy Iranian oil.
12: Well, we talked about that, and I'm going to make a decision over the next.
11: The sounds courtesy of White House video. China stopped buying U.S. oil last May after imposing a 20% tariff on U.S. crude oil during this trade war. The World Health Organization with an update on a hantavirus outbreak that impacted a cruise ship. WHO Director General Dr. Tedros Adhanom Ghebreyesus says as of today, there are a total of 10 cases been reported, including 3 deaths, but no need to panic, he says.
13: WHO repeats that the risk from this event to the global population is low.
11: In the United States, the CDC says there's no known cases of the hantavirus. 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
20: ABC News, I'm Mike Dabusky. A case against Harvey Weinstein has been ruled a mistrial after the jury remains split on whether the disgraced movie producer should be convicted of the rape of actress Jessica Mann in 2013.
21: The central point in this case was whether the testimony from Jessica Mann was consistent. Harvey Weinstein's lawyers have argued that they had an on and off relationship, and this argument used by their by Weinstein's lawyers successfully resulted in another mistrial last year. At this point, Manhattan District Attorney Alvin Bragg is thanking Jessica Mann for her testimony and saying that they're thinking about their next options in consultation with her.
20: ABC's Peter Haralambous. Mohammed al-Sadi was in court this hour. The Iraqi national federal prosecutor says linked to nearly 20 terror attacks across Europe and Canada. And President Trump appearing to indicate he's planning to have a phone call with the leader of Taiwan over whether to approve the sale of more arms to that country. This is ABC News. In Akron, Ohio, a plane crash into a private home triggered a huge fire yesterday afternoon, with the family inside narrowly escaping. Details from ABC's Rhiannon Alley.
22: CJ Lodato was working inside his basement while his children napped upstairs when the plane suddenly crashed into his home.
23: A loud bang, almost like a train, I guess is the best way I can describe it, kind of hit the house and everything just shook.
22: Lodato immediately rushing upstairs, grabbing the children, running outside and across the lawn with them. Once they were safe, he went back into the inferno to get his dog. Lodato and his family escaping with no injuries, though his home was left gutted in the aftermath.
20: Ohio State Police say the 1963 Piper Cherokee single-engine plane had just left Akron Fulton Airport before crashing. The two people inside that plane were killed. Meanwhile, fire crews are now responding to what they're calling a mass casualty incident related to a fire at a lumber yard in Maine. I'm Mike Dabusky, ABC News.
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25: Bank of America strategists say the stock market is ripe for profit-taking in early June due to investors crowding into equities and rising inflation risks. They say growing price pressures are having a broad impact in the U.S., from energy and transportation costs to rent. Toyota plans to build a new $2 billion manufacturing plant in the U.S. The company filed for approval to build a new facility in Texas and said the plant would create 2,000 jobs and a new assembly line alongside a truck plant that's already there. And you wince every time the power bill arrives, and now here's new evidence showing rampant demand from data centers is straining the grid. Prices on the nation's largest electric grid, PJM, jumped 76% in the first quarter because of AI data center demand. The grid serves 67 million people from New Jersey to Illinois, in a region where there's a large concentration of data centers. Worries over inflation are sending stocks lower today. All three major averages are down between 0.75% and 1%. Erica Herskowitz, Bloomberg Radio.
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1: 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In 1928, Mickey Mouse first appeared in a test screening for the short film Plane Crazy. Cat owners who also love attracting songbirds in the spring face a real quandary. Felines are hardwired to hunt and kill birds, and there is no training that can stop them. Is there a solution short of keeping them shut indoors? One company claims their product is 87% effective in thwarting bird kills. It's a collar made of brightly colored cloth, which acts as a warning flag to potential prey. Songbirds see bright colors especially well, even in low light. Millions of birds are killed by free-ranging cats each year, so even a small dent in that figure would be welcomed. That is the Old Farmer's Almanac Radio Report. 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
3: Temperatures heating up for us here this weekend. Mainly clear skies here tonight. Temperatures drop down into low to middle part of the 50s. Lots of sunshine for us on Saturday. Temperatures tomorrow afternoon climbing up through the middle to even upper part of the 80s. Low 60s Saturday night. Mix of clouds and sun and hot on Sunday with about a 30% chance for a late day shower or storm. High temperatures around 90. I'm meteorologist Ken Boone at the Weather Channel.
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0: they make a deal, and the next day, like, we waited 5 days for a letter that should have been there 1 hour. So where's the letter? They're having a lot of turmoil. They got nothing but turmoil inside. And it's an amazing phenomenon. Nobody wants to be the president. You know, it's like, they say, who wants to be president of Iran? Anybody want to be president? Everyone, I don't want to be president.
1: But I've known you long enough to know you don't have infinite patience. You have patience. You're being patient.
0: No, I'm not. I'm not going to be much more patient. No, I'm not. They should make a deal. Any sane person would make a deal. But they might be crazy.
1: All right, more Hannity with President Trump on the other side as we continue.
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6: Fox News, I'm John Saucier. President Trump's on the way back to the United States, wrapping up his visit to China, meeting with their President Xi Jinping. Speaking aboard Air Force One to reporters, President Trump was asked if the two talked about lifting sanctions on Chinese companies who buy Iranian oil.
7: Well, we talked about that, and I'm going to make a decision over the next 6 days. We did talk about that.
6: The sounds courtesy of White House video. China stopped buying U.S. oil last May after imposing a 20% tariff on U.S. crude oil during this trade war. The World Health Organization with an update on a hantavirus outbreak that impacted a cruise ship. WHO Director General Dr. Tedros Adhanom Ghebreyesus says as of today, there are a total of 10 cases been reported, including 3 deaths, but no need to panic, he says.
8: WHO repeats that the risk from this event to the global population is low.
6: In the United States, the CDC says there's no known cases of the hantavirus. America's listening to Fox News.
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21: The eastern heat wave starts to take shape as we move into the latter half of the weekend, and we'll see temperatures here in northwest Georgia in the 90s by Sunday. 80 here this afternoon with sunshine, 52 tonight. Sunny tomorrow with a high 85 and around 90 on Sunday with abundant sunshine. Richard DeWedding at the Weather Channel.
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24: 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We look at one interesting solution today, next on the Old Farmer's Almanac Radio Report. 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In 1928, Mickey Mouse first appeared in a test screening for the short film Plane Crazy. Cat owners who also love attracting songbirds in the spring face a real quandary. Felines are hardwired to hunt and kill birds, and there is no training that can stop them. Is there a solution short of keeping them shut indoors? One company claims their product is 87% effective in thwarting bird kills. It's a collar made of brightly colored cloth, which acts as a warning flag to potential prey. Songbirds see bright colors especially well, even in low light. Millions of birds are killed by free-ranging cats each year, so even a small dent in that figure would be welcome. That is the Old Farmer's Almanac Radio Report. 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
1: A win for Texas Democrats. I'm Carmen Roberts, Fox News. The all-Republican Texas Supreme Court refuses to declare that Democratic lawmakers who briefly fled the state in 2025 to block a vote on new congressional maps vacated their office.
2: Texas Governor Greg Abbott argues House Democratic Leader Gene Wu forfeited his seat, vacating it, when he and more than 50 other Democrats fled the state last year to prevent a vote on a new, more Republican-friendly congressional map. Abbott asked the all-Republican state Supreme Court to remove Wu from office. It's refusing to do that, saying essentially it's not getting involved in a dispute where there are already tools for the executive and legislative branches to resolve it, and in this case did, with political pressure and fines, without judicial intervention. Wu and the other lawmakers came back in about 2 weeks, and the new map was passed and signed into law. Chris Foster, Fox News.
1: The Texas redistricting effort kicked off a cascading effort by both parties across the country to redraw voting maps ahead of this year's midterm elections as President Trump pushes the GOP to retain a slim majority in Congress. Meantime, Florida's new GOP-friendly House district maps face their first court challenge today, with attorneys representing voters arguing the map violates the state's ban on partisan gerrymandering. Judge did not say when he would rule. President Trump will be back in the U.S. tonight after wrapping up a two-day summit in Beijing with China's President Xi, where discussions were unexpectedly dominated by talk about Taiwan.
3: On Taiwan, he does not want to see a fight for independence because that would be a very strong confrontation.
1: The president in a White House video aboard Air Force One overnight. The two leaders also discussed trade and the war with Iran, but did not announce any major breakthroughs. And stocks are sliding. U.S. crude is rising. The Dow's down 537 points at this hour. U.S. crude up more than 4% at $105.57 a barrel. 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
7: 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Just click listen, then swipe right and hear the latest news updates on your time. 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
1: North America's largest commuter rail system faces a potential shutdown as a 12:01 a.m. Saturday deadline to avert a strike draws near. The Long Island Railroad, or LIRR, which serves New York City's eastern suburbs, has spent months negotiating a new contract with labor officials representing locomotive engineers and other train workers. Phoenix police fire a sergeant accused of trying to provoke high school students during an anti-ICE protest.
28: Phoenix Police Chief Matthew Giordano saying community trust is not something we are owed. It is something we earn every day, announcing the firing of Sergeant Dustin Mullen. The move comes after an investigation into Mullen, who showed up masked and armed while off duty to an anti-ICE protest in January led by high schoolers, allegedly saying on camera he wanted students to assault him so they could be arrested.
29: My plan is legitimately to just let them all assault me and you guys arrest them all, and I will keep it on film. I also have other people filming from distance. So my goal would be to get all these kids in jail if they want to break the law.
28: Mullen's attorney has filed a lawsuit against the city, claiming the firing was politically motivated retaliation. Kristen Goodwin, Fox News.
1: Jurors deadlocked in Harvey Weinstein's rape retrial, forcing the judge to declare a mistrial today.
0: Manhattan DA Alvin Bragg said that while they are disappointed with the result, they respect the jury system. Weinstein's defense team in a statement said in part that this shows how deeply public perception and prejudice surrounding Weinstein have become embedded in society.
1: Fox's Michelle Polino. This is the third time prosecutors have sought to convict Weinstein for allegedly raping Jessica Mann in 2013. The former Hollywood mogul remains behind bars, though, for convictions on other sex crimes. And police in Nigeria say students are missing following an attack by suspected jihadi militants on a school in Borno. I'm Carmen Roberts. This is Fox News.
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8: Mainly clear skies for us here tonight, low to mid-50s, heating up for this weekend. Lots of sunshine tomorrow. It'll be warmer, middle to upper 80s tomorrow afternoon. Sunny and hot on Sunday as we finish out the weekend. There is a slight chance for a late-day shower or storm. High Sunday afternoon all the way up to around 90 degrees. Sunny and hot Monday with an isolated late-day storm, low 90s. I'm Ken Boone with the Weather Channel.
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6: Well, it's the Sean Hannity Show. It's Mark Simone here for Sean Hannity. Normally, I'm on our big flagship station, WOR in New York, or on the iHeart app. We got a lot coming up. Hey, with us right now, the brilliant economist, Steve Moore. You should get his book, The Trump Economic Miracle. It's a great, great book. Also, he runs the Committee to Unleash Prosperity, and they put out the best daily briefing, news, analysis. 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It's absolutely free. It'll come right to your email. 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Steve Moore, how you doing?
7: Hey, Mark, I'm doing pretty well, although I'm getting a little bit seasick watching this market go up and down and up and down. I mean, we had a fabulous week, and then today there was a pretty big sell-off, but overall it was a pretty good week. And look, I think the economy is looking stronger. Trump is coming back with a couple of big victories in his from China. Looks like he got some good deals with President Xi there in Beijing. So I'm feeling pretty bullish, pretty good about things.
6: So if things went so well in China, why the market drop? Are they worried that he's going to go back to bombing Iran or something like that?
7: Well, everything is so dependent right now, Mark, on what's happening in the Strait of Hormuz and whether that oil is flowing. And right now, the last time I checked, I haven't looked in the last couple hours, but it was about $100 a barrel oil. Remember, before the Iran conflict started, we were at about $70 a barrel. So when the price of oil goes up and the price of gasoline goes up and the price of energy goes up, it affects everything. It affects groceries, it affects housing, it affects transportation. So, but, you know, I'm going to use the word resilient. This is an incredibly resilient economy. Even though we've taken the shock hit from the oil price increase, you know, look at the investment by businesses, very good. You look at consumers are still spending, although they're getting angry when they go to the gas pump. I know my wife does. And so that's the kind of situation. But I really believe once this gets resolved in the Middle East, we are primed for a major, major boom in the U.S. economy, just like we saw last year. I mean, last year was a very good year, and people forget, before the Iran conflict started, we had the lowest gas prices in 40 years, adjusted for inflation.
6: Yeah. So all you read about is the high gas prices. Now, when this thing is over and the gas prices plunge, you'll never hear about it. You'll never read about it anywhere. They won't report it. But, hey, the other good thing, besides getting rid of the worst terrorist regime in the world, it looks like we might be getting rid of OPEC. Wouldn't that be a good thing?
7: Wow, that'd be so amazing. You know, so I'm 66 years old now, so for most of my life, you know, the oil price has been dictated by this cartel, OPEC, and, you know, for decades now, they've had a blade at our neck, and they could, you know, just by turning on and off the spigots, they could throw the American economy into a recession and cause real hardship. I remember when I was a kid in my, 16 years old, growing up in Chicago, and we'd get up in the February morning and be 5 degrees, and we'd pack up in the station wagon and have to drive to the gas station. We'd be eighth in line to get gas.
6: Yeah. They used to have gas lines around the block back then.
7: Exactly.
6: Hey, if you read the New York Times or you watch MSNBC, our economy is a total shambles. China is the most biggest, powerful economy. Well, what is the truth?
7: Oh, my God. So, you know, there was a big piece in the New York Times, shock, shock, that said, oh, China's just kicking our butt. Yeah. economy is doing so well, and they're going to leave us in a cloud of dust. And I just looked at the evidence over the last 10, 15 years. We've been massively beating China. Our stock market has gone way, way up. Theirs has been flatlined. We still produce way more than the Chinese do. Now, look, I take the China threat very seriously, as Trump does, and they are an enemy and an adversary of the United States, and they're an enemy and adversary of freedom. And so Trump, I was very glad to see he took a very hard line, you know, with President Xi in these negotiations, because the real issue of the next 20 to 30 years is going to be, will the United States or China be the world economic superpower? And, Mark, I'm going to put my money on the United States, as long as we don't elect AOC as president.
6: China, the economy is not strong. In fact, they're trying to alter their business model a little with the exporting and all that. The fact that the president brought the most powerful, biggest business leaders in the world with him in his entourage, that was pretty impressive and almost intimidating to China, wasn't it?
7: I think so. I mean, you had a number of billionaires in that room I think Elon Musk was there, was he not?
6: Yeah, Musk and Tim Cook and NVIDIA, all those big CEOs.
7: These guys are creating these incredible companies that are, some of these companies are worth more than some entire countries are. So they've done very well. They're creating, and look, all of us benefit when American companies benefit, because we almost all of us have 401k plans and money invested in the market. And, so that's a good thing for America that we've been so dominant. And I would say this, the biggest issue for America going forward is, will the United States, and I think we will, dominate the AI and robotics age that's coming in the way that we've completely dominated, Mark, the internet age? You know, we have these incredible companies like Amazon and Google and Microsoft and on and on. And now we have, NVIDIA and Anthropic. And so I want to make sure, I think one of Trump's, missions in life is to make sure that we remain number one. And I want to mention something else, if I may, Mark, which is the tax cut, the big, beautiful bill.
6: Yeah.
7: Huge positive impact on investment. And by the way, I like getting a little bit bigger refund this year. I don't know about you.
6: No, it was good. It was good. However, bear in mind, I live in New York. How bad are our taxes here in New York?
7: Well, my God, we were just looking at the per capita state and local taxes. This was in our hotline this morning. So we're looking at all the 50 states. And not only does New York have the highest per capita tax burden of any state. Are you ready for this? Mark, are you sitting down right now, I hope?
6: For this, I better be lying down, I think.
7: New York has a per capita tax burden that's per person that's almost twice as high as most states.
6: What?
7: Where's that money go? Where's that all the money going?
6: They just put out the budget for New York City, $124 billion. That's double the budget of the whole state of Florida. It's just waste and fraud. What do we do?
7: And there's no evidence that, it'd be one thing, because I go to New York a lot. As you know, I worked for the Wall Street Journal, and don't anymore, but I did. And I used to go up to Manhattan all the time, and I still do. And I've been to Florida many times. And I got to tell you, Florida has better services, better public services than New York does, and they spend half as much money. How did that happen?
6: Well, again, it's all waste and fraud. We spend, it costs $40,000 a mile to pave a highway. We spend $1 million a mile. It's stuff like that.
7: Yeah.
6: And there's nobody to crack down on this or do anything, certainly not Democrats. How can we ever fix this?
7: Well, how about the mayor of New York City, Mondami, saying, they're running a multi-billion-dollar deficit. He said, we can't find anywhere to cut in our budget. Really? I mean, you got a $100 billion budget. You couldn't find anything. So they want to raise taxes again. And so this is the big story in America today. The blue states, all they want to do is raise taxes higher, higher, and higher. We're going to tax the rich, tax the companies, tax the stack. If you're successful, by the way, they define someone who's rich as anyone who has a job, right? And so where are all the people going? Where are the companies going? Where is the money going? It's going into the red states. I mean, there's been a $2 trillion massive transfer of income and wealth out of blue states like California, New York, New Jersey, Connecticut, Massachusetts. Where's it all going? Oh, it's going to the Carolinas. It's going to Texas. It's going to Florida. It's going to Tennessee. By the way, Mark, do you know what Texas, Tennessee, and Florida have in common?
6: No.
7: No income tax.
6: So Florida has no income tax.
7: Yeah.
6: How are their services better? And would you say their schools are obviously better, right?
7: Because they, as my mom used to say, my dear old departed mom used to say, they watch their P's and Q's.
6: But anyway, Florida, they're talking about even getting rid of property tax. How would that even be possible?
7: I know. Well, you know, this is a state that has so much money coming in, so many businesses coming in, that they're able, you know, when you have economic growth and you've got prosperity, guess what? That helps pay the bills. And that's why, you know, Texas, the same thing. I mean, my gosh, Texas, Dallas is practically the new Wall Street.
6: Wow. Hey, Steve Moore, I used to get my mail. You get a whole big bunch of envelopes. You know, I get my mail now. It's like one thing. Do we really still even need this Postal Service?
7: But the Postal Service has lost $120 billion.
6: What?
7: 11 years, $120 billion. I think, look, we all have a kind of romantic vision of the blue and white and red, you know, mail trucks and the mailman coming to the door. But let's face it, you know, in 10 years, there's not going to be a lot of snail mail left. It's a dying industry. I think it's probably time to, you know, it's like the telegram. When's the last time you got a telegram?
6: I don't think you can send one anymore. Is there such a thing?
7: Yeah, so they've got to do something about this because they can't keep losing, you know. And but when I say they, who's absorbing all those losses? You and I and all the people who pay taxes. So it's losing more and more money all the time. And let's have some competition. Let's let anybody, you know, FedEx or any of these UPS or any of those services, they should be able to deliver the mail, and they wouldn't lose as much money as the Postal Service does. By the way, the cost of a stamp in just the last 10 years has gone up 80%. They're still losing money.
6: Yeah, well, I got these forever stamps, which you just use them forever, whatever I paid for them.
7: My advice is use them quickly, folks.
6: All right. Well, Steve Moore, great stuff. Now, you should go to, he runs the Committee to Unleash Prosperity. 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It's called The Hotline, right? And it's absolutely free. 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And the book is The Trump Economic Miracle. 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Steve Moore, thanks for being with us.
7: Thank you, Mark. 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
6: All right. 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
9: Fox News, I'm Tom Graham. President Trump wrapping up his trip to Beijing, following a three-day visit and talks with Chinese leader Xi Jinping. The two discussed several topics, including trade. Fox's Alexandria Hoff says an agreement was made.
13: The agreement, he says, China has made to buy about 450 GE aerospace engines. That's on top of purchasing more U.S. soybeans and U.S. energy exports.
9: The two leaders also discussing the war in Iran, as well as tensions over Taiwan. Harvey Weinstein's rape retrial has ended in a mistrial in New York following a deadlock. Jury is the latest trial involving accuser Jessica Mann.
14: Mann claims Weinstein raped her at a Manhattan hotel March 18, 2013. Weinstein has maintained the encounter was consensual.
9: Fox's Michelle Pollino, the former Hollywood movie mogul, has been convicted of other sex crimes and will remain behind bars. 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
21: ABC News, I'm Mike Dubusky. A judge in New York has declared a mistrial in a case that accused Harvey Weinstein of raping an aspiring actress in 2013. It comes after the jury fell into a deadlock. 3 in favor of conviction, 9 opposed. Weinstein had previously been convicted of the crime, but that verdict was overturned. In a briefing this afternoon, the Centers for Disease Control says currently there are no cases of the hantavirus in the U.S. related to the outbreak on that Dutch cruise ship. However, more than 40 Americans remain under observation by health officials. ABC News medical contributor Dr. Alok Patel explains why.
22: This really is about the incubation period of the virus, so how long it potentially could take for someone to catch the virus and then show up with symptoms. And 42 days is a long time relative to other viruses.
21: Meanwhile, the CDC also says it's closely monitoring an outbreak of Ebola in the Democratic Republic of Congo, which has been linked to more than 60 deaths. This is ABC News. An Iraqi national has been detained in New York after newly unsealed court documents link him to nearly 20 reported terror attacks across Europe and Canada. ABC's Chuck Sievertson.
1: An Iraqi national firebombed a Bank of New York Mellon in Amsterdam, tried to set off homemade bombs at the Bank of America in Paris, coordinated an attack against Jewish institutions in the U.S., and stabbed two people in London, all to stop the U.S. and Israel from waging war on Iran. 18 attacks total, says a criminal complaint unsealed Friday in New York. It calls Mohammed Bakir Saad Dawood al-Saadi, a high-level member of Qatib Hezbollah with close ties to the Iranian military's Revolutionary Guard and Hezbollah.
21: More questions for FBI Director Kash Patel following an AP report that he took part in a snorkeling trip around the sunken USS Arizona during an official trip to Hawaii last summer. The White House is standing by Patel, calling him a critical member of the team. I'm Mike Dubusky, ABC News.
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23: It's a hot mess. We can't control it. It's super annoying.
6: Shut it down. You know, shut it down. I'm walking to the doctor's office. I'm like a block away. You can check in now if you want.
23: Okay.
6: Text.
23: So can we talk about that? Is there a reason why I can no longer check in? I went to the dentist today. Yeah. They are lovely. By the way, if anybody's looking for a dentist, Dr. Abedini on 72nd Street, he's fabulous. Awesome office, Lisa and Dina and Pam. Shout out to my dentist. But I'm serious. Like, you walk in, hey, how are you? Here's your paperwork. Here's what you need to do. It's in person. I don't need to pre-do anything.
6: Yeah, that's the way to do it. You know, I go to the doctor. He's great. I'm leaving. I walk out. I didn't even hit the button for the elevator. I get a text. How was your appointment? Take our survey.
23: It's ridiculous. I had them. They came to, like, college hunks taking junk the other day from my house. I had 4 survey requests. I'm like, yeah, they were great. They took junk. Thank you. How many times I got to tell you? I gave you a tip.
6: Yeah. What do they call those? Hunks lugging junk?
23: College hunks lugging junk.
6: Yeah, it's a pretty good cycle.
23: Hauling junk. Either way, it works for me.
6: Yeah,
23: I was
6: pretty
23: happy.
6: Good if you got to throw away stuff. Back with Miranda Devine. Don't go away.
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24: This is the Bloomberg Money Minute. No record highs on Wall Street today after oil prices shot higher again, closing above $105 a barrel, fueling worries about overall inflation going higher, and that sent stocks lower. All the major averages down between 1 and 1.5% today. The Dow falling 537 points. The Nasdaq down 410. The S&P lower by 93. The long-awaited initial public stock offering for Elon Musk-owned SpaceX, that's the rocket ship, satellite, and artificial intelligence company, could begin selling shares to investors on the Nasdaq as soon as June 12th, with a valuation estimated to be as high as $2 trillion. If it's high enough, it could make Elon Musk the world's very first trillionaire. And today is Jerome Powell's final day as chairman of the Federal Reserve. The Kevin Warsh era has begun. As the central bank faces stubbornly high inflation, a shrinking balance sheet, and a lot of questions about its independence from President Trump. Tom Busby, Bloomberg Radio.
0: 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On view through August 23rd at Booth Museum in Cartersville.
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5: 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We look at one interesting solution today, next on the Old Farmer's Almanac Radio Report. 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In 1928, Mickey Mouse first appeared in a test screening for the short film Plane Crazy. Cat owners who also love attracting songbirds in the spring face a real quandary. Felines are hardwired to hunt and kill birds, and there is no training that can stop them. Is there a solution short of keeping them shut indoors? One company claims their product is 87% effective in thwarting bird kills. It's a collar made of brightly colored cloth, which acts as a warning flag to potential prey. Songbirds see bright colors especially well, even in low light. Millions of birds are killed by free-ranging cats each year, so even a small dent in that figure would be welcome. That is the Old Farmer's Almanac Radio Report. 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
8: Temperatures heating up for us here this weekend. Mainly clear skies here tonight. Temperatures drop down into low to middle part of the 50s. Lots of sunshine for us on Saturday. Temperatures tomorrow afternoon climbing up through the middle to even upper part of the 80s. Low 60s Saturday night. Mix of clouds and sun and hot on Sunday with about a 30% chance for a late day shower or storm. High temperatures around 90. I'm meteorologist Ken Boone at the Weather Channel.
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6: Actually, it's Mark Simone here for Sean Hannity. Sean will be back on Monday. With us right now, the superstar columnist, Miranda Devine. Her column's in the New York Post, but you can see him there. Also, she does the great podcast, Pod Force One. phenomenal podcast. And, of course, you see her all over television, Fox News contributor. And get her books. She's written some big, big bestsellers. Get The Big Guy and Laptop from Hell. And she's with us right now. Miranda Devine, how you doing?
9: Hi, Mark. I'm well, thank you.
6: Hey, what'd you think? President Trump in China, pretty impressive entourage he brought with him, wasn't it?
9: Oh, it was incredible. And, I mean, he had, of course, his fantastic cabinet, but he had all the big business people that I'm sure President Xi was very keen to get his clutches into. So it seemed to go off really well.
6: Now, you think this was better than Joe Biden bringing his crazy son Hunter? That was his entourage.
9: It's so funny that you say that. Exactly. How could we forget December 2013? There was Joe Biden arriving on Air Force Two, and behind him, trooping along in his groovy sunglasses, just like Dad, was Hunter. And, you know, Joe Biden was supposed to leave China with things for America, and he didn't. China just kept on militarizing the South China Sea, kept on stealing our IP. Joe Biden got nothing, but Hunter Biden got a share in a billion-dollar company. You know, I don't think that Donald Trump was doing that. Instead, I think he got a whole lot of promises from China. Let's see. I mean, you never trust a thing they say, but to invest in America. And, you know, he brought along Tim Apple and Elon Musk and the sort of business titans of America. And so I think it has to be good for us. Even though China is an adversary, we have to learn how to get along with them.
6: Yeah. Now, you're the Hunter expert. Hunter made, as you said, he had that billion-dollar deal. He made millions in the Ukraine. He made millions on the paintings. Why is he now broke? He apparently can't pay his bills.
9: Well, he says he's broke to the court because Abby Lowell, hilariously, his lawyer, is looking for money. And, I mean, I hear it's millions of dollars that he's owed. And obviously his sugar brother, Kevin Morris, in California, has closed his wallet, having forked out several million dollars to keep Hunter in the lifestyle that he's become used to. Hunter is still living high on the hog. He told the court that he was living overseas, which is why he couldn't show up in person. And he has been known to travel and have holidays in South Africa, which is his new wife's second home or original home. But he's not there all the time. He's constantly popping up in California at various places at expensive restaurants, at swanky digs of billionaires where I suppose he's still getting free holidays, free vacation time. And in fact, London Roberts, his baby mama, whose little girl Navy must be, gosh, she'd be six by now, I think. And Hunter, she kindly agreed to Hunter reducing his child support payments. And then he reneged on the new cheaper deal. He hasn't been paying her, so she's had to go back to court. And as her lawyer, who's fantastic, Clint Lancaster, pointed out in the Arkansas court, Hunter has been living the high life. And Clint Lancaster just listed out a whole lot of the swanky restaurants and, you know, the expensive rentals that he has. How on earth, when the man does not have

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2: Fox News, I'm Tom Graham. President Trump wrapping up his trip to Beijing, following a three-day visit and talks with Chinese leader Xi Jinping. The two discussed several topics, including trade. Fox's Alexandria Hoff says an agreement was made.
3: The agreement, he says, China has made to buy about 450 GE aerospace engines. That's on top of purchasing more U.S. soybeans and U.S. energy exports.
2: The two leaders also discussing the war in Iran, as well as tensions over Taiwan. Harvey Weinstein's rape retrial has ended in a mistrial in New York following a deadlock. Jury is the latest trial involving accuser Jessica Mann.
4: Mann claims Weinstein raped her at a Manhattan hotel March 18th, 2013. Weinstein has maintained the encounter was consensual.
2: Fox's Michelle Pollino, the former Hollywood movie mogul, has been convicted of other sex crimes and will remain behind bars. 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
12: Mainly clear skies for us here tonight. Low to mid-50s. Heating up for this weekend. Lots of sunshine tomorrow. It'll be warmer. Middle to upper 80s tomorrow afternoon. Sunny and hot on Sunday as we finish out the weekend. There is a slight chance for a late day shower or storm. High Sunday afternoon all the way up to around 90 degrees. Sunny and hot Monday with an isolated late day storm. Low 90s. I'm Ken Boone with the Weather Channel.
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13: They'll embed everything in your phone, so you have to get a burner phone. You know, you also have to get a burner email. You can't even use your regular email, President Trump. Now watch late tonight when he gets back. You're going to see some Truth Socials. You got 3 days worth saved up. I know there were a couple during the trip, but those were done from Washington. He'll have his phone back. You're going to see a Truth Social weekend like you have never seen. Hey, we got a lot to get to in the next hour. Crazy a race in California for governor, for mayor. And we'll talk to Steve Hilton. That'll be great. He'll be with us in the next hour, so don't go away. Mark Simone for Sean Hannity.
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22: 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We look at one interesting solution today, next on the Old Farmer's Almanac Radio Report. 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In 1928, Mickey Mouse first appeared in a test screening for the short film Plane Crazy. Cat owners who also love attracting songbirds in the spring face a real quandary. Felines are hardwired to hunt and kill birds, and there is no training that can stop them. Is there a solution short of keeping them shut indoors? One company claims their product is 87% effective in thwarting bird kills. It's a collar made of brightly colored cloth, which acts as a warning flag to potential prey. 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That is the Old Farmer's Almanac Radio Report. 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
3: He'll be home soon. I'm Carmen Roberts, Fox News. President Trump will be back in Washington in a few hours after wrapping up a two-day Beijing summit with China's President Xi.
4: Xi's all business, and that's, I like that. I mean, that's a good thing.
3: The president speaking to Fox's Hannity before leaving China, and the president says he and Xi made several trade deals, including for Beijing to buy 200 Boeing planes and lots of soybeans, and agreed the Strait of Hormuz should be open.
23: During the Beijing summit, about a dozen ships made it out of the Strait of Hormuz, including some from China. It also turned violent. An Indian flagged ship filled with thousands of goats and sheep was sunk off the coast of Oman. All 14 crew members were rescued. The attack on the Indian ship took place while India was hosting a BRICS economic summit.
3: Fox's Lucas Tomlinson in Dubai. China gets about 40% of its oil from Iran, and President Trump says Xi has agreed to buy American oil. Stock markets worldwide dropped from records as worries about oil prices rattled investors. The S&P 500 lost 92 points, but posted a seventh straight weekly gain. The Nasdaq dived 410 points, but snapped a six-week win streak, and the Dow slid 537 points. U.S. crude oil at $105.58 a barrel, up 4%. Democratic Congressman Steve Cohen of Tennessee announced he's ending his reelection bid after Republicans in his state carved up his district to favor the GOP.
24: This new lines is nothing like the 9th district that I've represented. I've had the great honor to represent the 9th district for the last 19 and a half years, and it's been a district that is a majority African-American district.
3: Meantime, new House seat districts that could help Republicans win several additional seats in Florida got their first test in court today. The judge did not say when he would rule. 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
3: Federal prosecutors charged an Iraqi national, Mohammed al-Sadi, with allegedly planning terrorist attacks across Europe and plotting attacks on Jewish institutions in the U.S. He was in court in Manhattan today to face federal terrorism charges.
37: The plots include not only that synagogue in New York City, but other Jewish sites in the United States. Specifically, authorities say he provided Kataib Hezbollah with weapons, transportation, and personnel. The allegations go back to 2019. According to the criminal complaint unsealed, in early April this year, al-Sayyidi texted an undercover officer a photograph and a map of a prominent Jewish synagogue in New York City. He wanted a terrorist attack to take place there. The same story for two additional locations, Jewish centers in Los Angeles and one in Scottsdale, Arizona.
3: Fox's David Spunt reporting. Also in Manhattan, a judge declares a mistrial in Harvey Weinstein's rape retrial after the majority male jury became deadlocked. Indiana Supreme Court denies Planned Parenthood's petition to review its challenge of the state's abortion law.
38: Planned Parenthood's lawsuit requested broader access to abortions, medical exemptions, and to block the state's hospital-only requirement.
3: Fox's Jeff Manasso. Uganda confirms an Ebola case in a Congolese man who died in the Ugandan capital after testing his body after he died. And Congo's reported more than 240 suspected cases and 65 deaths.
39: The new case is linked to a remote eastern part of Congo, which often faces logistical challenges for health workers responding to a disease outbreak.
3: Fox's CJ Papa. And California's hits the brakes on one of the radio's most recognizable charity jingles.
40: 1-877 cars for kids.
0: The jingle has been stuck in people's heads for years, but now a California judge says the ads can't keep airing in the state. The court ruled the charity misled donors about where their money was going.
3: Fox's Matt Murphy. I'm Carmen Roberts, and this is Fox News.
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2: Temperatures heating up for us here this weekend. Mainly clear skies here tonight. Temperatures drop down into low to middle part of the 50s. Lots of sunshine for us on Saturday. Temperatures tomorrow afternoon climbing up through the middle to even upper part of the 80s. Low 60s Saturday night. Mix of clouds and sun and hot on Sunday with about a 30% chance for a late day shower or storm. High temperatures around 90. I'm meteorologist Ken Boone at the Weather Channel.
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6: Hey, it's Mark Simone here for Sean Hannity. He's on his way back from China. He's on Air Force One as we speak. I'm normally here on our big flagship station, WOR in New York. Now, California, you got a mayoral race. You got a governor's race. Very important that Steve Hilton get elected governor. You got to help him. 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He's running around campaigning like crazy, and he's on the line with us right now. Steve Hilton, how you doing?
7: I'm great. Great to be with you. Another crazy debate last night where you had a lineup of Democrats trying to pretend they haven't actually been in charge of this state 16 years and driven it into the ditch. It's just incredible. They've got no shame. It's as if they've just sort of been in a parallel universe where Democrats haven't been running California. Instead, it's something called MAGA, apparently, that's been in charge of California for 16 years. It's insane.
6: They do that here in New York. We've had a Democratic governor, state legislature, Democratic mayor, Democratic city council for 13 years, and then they campaign on the affordability crisis. You're right. They created it. So, but why doesn't the public see that? How do you get that message across?
7: I think they are seeing it, and that's why I'm leading in the polls and looking good for the primary and into the general election against whoever they send. Looks right now like it's going to be Biden's utterly useless health secretary, Javier Becerra. Yeah. And I just think that this year is different. You're seeing it with the energy around my campaign. You're seeing it with the energy around Spencer Pratt in L.A. There's something happening in California. I'm not sure that everyone on the East Coast has quite woken up to it, actually, because things have got so bad. It's not just the visible things that you can see, you know, the shameful homelessness on the streets and the crime and all of that. It's just the fact that life is such a struggle for everybody. Just paying the bills, running a small business, you run a restaurant or a bar or anything, a small, you know, store, it's just a nightmare. And I think this, you know, all the time I'm hearing people say, I've never voted Republican before, but I'm voting for you because we got to have a change. We got to have some balance in the system. And I think there's something happening. And my message is very straightforward. I mean, it's specifically about how expensive everything is. I can say it in one word, Cal-affordable. $3 gas, cut your electric bills in half, your first $100,000 tax-free, no more free health care for illegal immigrants so we can cut health care costs for you, and a home you can afford to buy. But the broad message is just, we can't go on like this. You can't have another 4 more years of one-party rule. It's over for California. It's really now or never. We got to make a change.
6: Yeah. And these Democrats, they either vote for a crazy left-wing whack, or they vote for like a Gavin Newsom. I mean, even if you like the guy, it's pretty obvious. The guy's a salesman. He's not a manager. He can't run anything.
7: Exactly. I mean, you know, he just put out his budget yesterday, the revised budget. And I looked up the numbers. I'm just about to put out my analysis of it. He's increased spending in California since his first budget by 72%. And everything's worse. I mean, we've never heard of anything like it. We have the highest taxes now in the country for the worst results. Highest poverty rate, highest unemployment rate, highest cost of living, the school results, everything. Wherever you look, all this money that he's taken from us has just been completely squandered into fraud and waste and abuse. And of course, he doesn't say anything about that. In fact, California, as we know, is the absolute heart of fraud in our system in America. And that's one of the reasons I think also that I'm going to win this year, is that there's something about that fraud argument where people, they work so hard and they take our tax money. And when we reveal these stories, and us and, you know, Nick Shirley and Chris Rufo from Manhattan Institute and James O'Keefe. And there's so many people, of course, the vice president with his task force, really, really exposing just what they've been doing with our money. I think that there's a kind of rage that flows from that that is really going to help us kick out these people come November in the general election here.
6: Yeah, we want Steve Hilton to win. Now, you got to help. 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California was a two-party state. Very often there were Republican governors. What changed all that?
7: So I think the number one thing that changed was the way that the unions have entrenched their power. The government unions have built up this incredibly well-financed and corruptly financed, let's be honest, political machine that has just controlled everything. And it's given them two-thirds majorities in the state legislature in both chambers since 2010 now. And it means that they've just been able to entrench their power further and further. And you also, I think, over that period, had candidates who, on the Republican side, who, for whatever reason, you know, didn't capture people's attention and imagination. We haven't had a Republican governor since Schwarzenegger. It's been 20 years since he was elected. And I just think that this year, that's why this year is different. You know, clearly there's something resonating about my campaign. It's interesting, actually. Spencer Pratt and I, both doing well. Neither of us have ever run for office before. We're outsiders. We're taking on this corrupt machine in California. I think maybe that's part of the story.
6: Yeah, so what's the deal? How much chance does Pratt have?
7: I think he's got a very good chance, just like I say I would, because people are done with it. And it may not even show up in the opinion polls, because you have that, just as we saw in 2016, the silent Trump voter who was going to support President Trump because they knew we needed a change from establishment economics and establishment politics, and they didn't really want to admit it. I think that we might have a bit of that going on here as well. I certainly hear that from many people in L.A., and obviously L.A. is our biggest city. In fact, L.A. County is nearly a quarter. It's 23% of the entire vote in the state of California. Now, the mayor of L.A. is slightly smaller than L.A. County, but I'm there a lot, and I hear a lot of people who are saying, I'm voting for Pratt and Hilton. You're seeing a lot of memes. Steve Hilton and Spencer Pratt, save California, save Los Angeles. I think there's a sense of energy about both our campaigns that's really exciting, and I think it's not going to be easy. I don't want to pretend to you that it's going to be in anything other than very difficult, a lot of hard work, but we are working hard, and I think people are responding to that as well.
6: Yeah, and now you can help out. 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Make a donation, volunteer. What else can people do? If they've got a lot of listeners in California, what can they do for you?
7: There's a very, very important point. And because the election is on, right? The ballots are out. Election day is today and tomorrow and the next day. The ballots are out. We have a month of early voting. People are voting. They're sending me their ballots. So here's the really important thing. There are two candidates for change in California, myself and the other Republican in the race, Chad Bianco. But it's very clear now that there's only one candidate who is possible to get into the top two, who has the chance of getting. I'm leading the polls, and I'm the only one that can conceivably make it into the top two. And the real truth right now of the way this race is shaping up is that basically you've got three people near the top: myself, Becerra, and the billionaire climate fanatic Tom Steyer. If we're not careful, we could end up with two Democrats in the top two. I don't think that's likely, but it's not impossible. There's one way to make sure we avoid that calamity, and that is for everyone who wants change to vote for the leading Republican, the only one with a chance of getting in the top two, and that is me.
6: Steve Hilton, vote for him. You do it right now. That Tom Steyer has no chance, does he? I mean, he's a real kook.
7: You're right, but I'm afraid he's up there. Look, you know, he's spent $160 million already
6: on
7: his campaign. Insane.
6: Oh, God. Well, but everybody vote for Steve Hilton, and if early voting, go to SteveHiltonForGovernor.com and do what you can. Steve Hilton, I know you stepped out of an event to talk to us. I appreciate it. We hope everybody goes to SteveHiltonForGovernor.com to help you out, and good luck. We're praying for you.
7: Thank you very much. See you soon.
6: All right. Take care. What do you think, Linda? Does he have a good shot?
8: Absolutely. I think, listen, I'll tell you two things. All right. You ready for my unfiltered take?
6: Do we have a choice?
8: No. Okay. So anyway, back to what I was saying. If they pass the SAVE Act and John Thune could just get out of the way and we could do what we have to do and actually have the right conservative senator step forward and pass the SAVE Act, and we were able to have secure, fair, free, you know, elections with integrity, yeah, then we could actually have great elections and elect great people. The Democrats, they have the system all wrapped up. And unless and until we pass that, none of this matters, in my opinion. We have to pass the SAVE Act. It is the only thing that matters. God bless Senator Mike Lee, Senator Rick Scott, Senator Ron Johnson. The rest of them, forget about it. They need to get off their, you know.
6: What do you mean unfiltered? That was pretty filtered. That was pretty calm.
8: That was pretty good, right?
6: Yeah, that was very
8: rational. No FCC violations coming your way.
6: No, very, very rational.
8: But he's an amazing candidate. Steve Hilton is definitely somebody who cares a lot. Him and Spencer Pratt both.
6: Yeah. All of you Democrats listening, stop electing these crazy. I mean, listen, Gavin Newsom, there's something great about him, but not for governor. He's like a good salesman. I would hire him as a salesman.
8: Let him go work for his wife. She's doing plenty of fun things lately.
6: Yeah.
8: Getting lots of fun funding from the government. He could still be in government and work for her.
6: But, you know, when Rupert Murdoch, when they were hiring big executives and they brought somebody, he would always say the same thing when they were alone. He'd say, tell me the truth. Is this guy a salesman or a manager? And they'd say, he's a salesman. So that's what Gavin Newsom is. That's what Mamdani is. They can't manage anything. They can't run anything. Hey, we'll take some calls next. 800-941-SHAWN is the number. 800-941-7326. 800-941-7326. Take some calls next. It's Mark Simone here for Sean Hannity.
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11: Fox News, I'm John Saucier. President Trump returns from his meeting in Beijing with Chinese President Xi Jinping. The president says he and his Chinese counterpart agree on certain issues regarding the Iran war, which U.S. Ambassador to the United Nations Mike Waltz tells Fox is a good thing.
12: No nukes, no militarization of the Straits of Hormuz, and you can't be tolling the Straits of Gibraltar, Straits of Malacca, or the Straits of Hormuz because you see it as a source of revenue.
11: This is President Trump's first trip to China during his second term. The World Health Organization gives an update on the Hantavirus outbreak that impacted a cruise cruise ship. WHO Director General Dr. Tedros Adhanom Ghebreyesus says as of today, there's a total of 10 cases that have been reported, including 3 deaths, but says there's no need to panic.
13: WHO repeats that the risk from this event to the global population is low.
11: In the United States, the CDC reports there are no known cases of hantavirus. They are monitoring some 41 people across at least 16 states. 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
21: ABC News, I'm Mike Dubosky. Democrats are slamming a taxpayer-funded compensation fund that the Trump administration is proposing. The $1.7 billion fund would be used to pay those who claim they were wrongfully targeted by the Biden administration. ABC News senior political correspondent Rachel Scott says it comes after Trump said he plans to drop his lawsuit against the Internal Revenue Service.
22: The proposed fund, which could face legal hurdles, would draw its money from a Treasury Department judgment fund, a permanent bucket of federal dollars used to pay court judgments and settlements, sources said. The settlement terms are expected to bar the president from directly receiving payments related to the claims of his lawsuits, but it does not explicitly prohibit entities associated with him from doing so.
21: President Trump and Chinese President Xi Jinping, while at a summit in China this week, say they agreed to a vision of constructive strategic stability. However, it does not appear that China is moving to put more pressure on Iran to reopen the Strait of Hormuz. This is ABC News. While President Trump was in China this week, another top administration official was in Cuba.
23: CIA Director John Ratcliffe heading down to the island with a message to tell the Cuban government to stop being what a senior CIA official called a national security threat. Ratcliffe telling the Cubans they need to stop allowing adversaries like China and Russia unfettered access to the island. The Cubans, for their part, acknowledging publicly the meeting took place and saying they told the CIA they pose no such threat.
21: ABC's Matt Rivers. It comes amid a U.S. oil embargo on the island nation, which led to half of Cuba's power grid failing yesterday. The court case between Elon Musk and Sam Altman, now in the hands of an Oakland, California jury, set to start deliberations next week. The two men co-founded OpenAI as a nonprofit more than a decade ago, but last year, Altman transitioned the tech firm into a for-profit enterprise. Musk is now suing Altman, saying the move betrays the original vision for the company. I'm Mike Dubosky, ABC News.
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6: Sean Hannity Show. Oh, I forgot. There's great news. This is the best news ever. It's official now. Palm Beach Airport, the West Palm Beach International Airport. It's official now. The governor of Florida was pushing this through. It got done. It is now officially, the name will be changed to Donald J. Trump International Airport. This is very important because we want every liberal Democrat who has to fly down there to have to look at that name on the ticket, on the airport, when they're in the airport, everywhere they look, Donald J. Trump International Airport, just to torture them and drive them crazy. It's appropriate. You know, there's 30 airports in America named after presidents. Perfectly appropriate. And you always do it if it's the local town of the president. And, they have a code, airport code, like LaGuardia Airport is LGA. The code for the airport will be DJT. This is great. Now, if you're a left-wing liberal, if you got Trump derangement syndrome, if you land there, you're going to get out of Donald J. Trump International Airport. And then as you head into Palm Beach, the big road is now called Donald J. Trump Boulevard. I guarantee you, some of these crazies, Trump derangement syndrome, if they live there, they're going to go out of their way and fly to Fort Lauderdale Airport, which is great. That way Palm Beach is not as crowded. But I guarantee you they're going to use the Fort Lauderdale Airport. It's an extra half hour, 45 minutes. But they'll do it just out of Trump hatred. So that's great news. It happens in the fall. Hey, coming up, remind me to get to Stephen Colbert. This farewell continues. David Letterman, did you realize how far to crazy the left Letterman went? Or maybe he was always there. Maybe in his last few years he revealed it. But he came on with Colbert, even shook his hand. He said, thank you for what you've done for America. What did he do for America except to just ruin late night television, turn it into a ridiculous, hate-filled... it used to be Johnny Carson. It used to be Jay Leno. It used to be happy, have some laughs before you go to sleep. Now it's angry, get yourself furious, riled up before you go to sleep. Hey, we'll take some calls when we come back. 1-800-941-SEAN is the number. It's Mark Simone for Sean Hannity.
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2: This is a Bloomberg Money Minute. Shrinkflation in the spotlight again. A court in Germany ruled that Oreo's maker Mondelez misled consumers there by selling smaller sized chocolate bars while keeping the packaging largely unchanged. Mondelez has 1 month to appeal the ruling. It was a rough one on Wall Street, despite stocks closing higher for the week. But rising oil prices, flaming worries about rising overall inflation, which could prompt the Federal Reserve to keep interest rates higher for longer. And with that, the Dow tumbled 537 points today, a 1% drop. The Nasdaq down 1.5%, 410 points. The S&P lost 93, a 1.25% drop. And oil up to $105.42 a barrel. Toyota looking to build a new $2 billion auto plant near San Antonio, where it expects to create 2,000 jobs when it's finished in 4 years. And a new study from TD Bank says half of Americans now get financial advice from AI. Tom Busby, Bloomberg Radio.
3: It's official. President Trump has endorsed Burt Jones for governor.
4: Burt Jones has been an incredible leader. 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
31: 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In 1928, Mickey Mouse first appeared in a test screening for the short film Plane Crazy. Cat owners who also love attracting songbirds in the spring face a real quandary. Felines are hardwired to hunt and kill birds, and there is no training that can stop them. Is there a solution short of keeping them shut indoors? One company claims their product is 87% effective in thwarting bird kills. It's a collar made of brightly colored cloth, which acts as a warning flag to potential prey. 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Millions of birds are killed by free-ranging cats each year, so even a small dent in that figure would be welcome. That is the Old Farmer's Almanac Radio Report. 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
32: Mainly clear skies for us here tonight, low to mid-50s, heating up for this weekend, lots of sunshine tomorrow, it'll be warmer, middle to upper 80s tomorrow afternoon. Sunny and hot on Sunday as we finish out the weekend, there is a slight chance for a late day shower or storm, high Sunday afternoon all the way up to around 90 degrees. Sunny and hot Monday with an isolated late day storm, low 90s. I'm Ken Boone with the Weather Channel.
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6: Hey, welcome back. It's Mark Simone here for Sean Hannity. Sean will be back on Monday, still on Air Force One. Was on the trip to China. It was an amazing experience. Everything went so well. It's never gone so well for any American president in China, Nobody ever had the reception, the greeting, the respect that President Trump's got. But I can't wait to watch the Sunday shows to hear about how it was all a disaster. Everything went wrong. And why was it so bad? Our guest is Adam Schiff, who will tell us why it was so bad. And who's that other one? The new one? Ro Khanna? It's like the Indian Adam Schiff. He's just... And no matter what Trump does, everything's a disaster. Hey, also, this weekend, keep an eye on Cuba. They've run out of fuel. They've run out of energy. There are protests all over the street. It's turning into riots, so keep an eye on Cuba. The plan is to change government. That government could actually fall at some point. Marco Rubio's Cuban. His State Department has been working on this. They've actually got a lot of the Cuban community in Florida ready to move back. They've got a lot of people that would become a shadow government down there. You know, it's the most beautiful island with the most beautiful beaches in the 50s, 40s and 50s. Even before Miami really became the sun and fun capital, it was Cuba. It was Havana. You know, you go to Miami, you see all those hotels, the Fountain Blue. Old. The guys that built those all had hotels in Cuba before that. They got run out by Castro, and that's when they set up Miami. But Cuba could be making a fortune as an incredible resort. Well, let's take some calls. Let's go to Mary, who's calling from Michigan. Mary, how you doing?
11: I'm good, Mark. Upper Peninsula of Michigan.
6: Really? I'm from Michigan.
11: Yeah, well, we're way up north.
6: Oh, I'm from the normal part. I didn't know anybody actually lived in that Upper Peninsula.
11: I do. I've been up for 32 years. Used to live in Illinois. And that's kind of what I was calling for. My mom and the rest of my family have Trump derangement syndrome.
6: Oh, I'm sorry.
11: Oh, it's terrible. My mom's 84. She thinks Pritzker is a great governor. She thinks Trump...
6: Pritzker is that the big Ralph Cramden-looking...
11: yell at my mom at 84. You know what I mean? It's like, yeah. So I guess what my question is, what can I... Is there something that I can say to them?
6: Yes.
11: Yes. Okay.
6: Listen to me carefully. I'm very serious about this. Whenever you run into these people, don't argue. Don't try to change their mind. Don't do anything. Just whatever they say, go, yeah, you're right. I agree. And then walk away. Change the subject. It's a cult. They're like cult members. There's nothing you can do. There's nothing you could say. You could give them all the documented evidence, whatever crazy thing they're claiming. You could have all the documented, notarized affidavit. You could hand it to them. 5 minutes later, they'll go back to what they were saying. There's nothing you can do. You know, I'm in the middle of New York. I was with a bunch of big Broadway people in this event, and they're all talking about how Trump has destroyed America. It's all, and they said, it's a nightmare. I can't sleep at night. And they looked at me and go, yeah, me too. Anyway, nice to see you.
11: What is wrong with people? It's what I just don't get. I don't know.
6: Okay, but it's like here we got people are Yankee fans and some people are Mets fans. Now, logically, you should be a Yankee fan. They win all the time. They're the greatest team in the world. But they're Mets fans. You can't argue with them. You can't explain anything to them. They don't want to know. You love your family, right?
11: Yes.
6: All right. Don't try to argue anything. If it ever comes up, politics, Trump... Change the subject. Don't engage. There's nothing you can do.
11: I will do that. I appreciate your talk, Mark, and you have a great weekend.
6: All right, Mary. Thanks for calling. Seriously, if you're listening, whatever they do, you're at Thanksgiving dinner and they start in, just don't engage. Don't. You know, I asked a lot of people, cause like if I go to a dinner party, first of all, they don't know what the hell they're talking about. They're just amateurs, just with their goofy opinions. I've asked a lot of people. I mean, one day... I asked, I said, Monica Crowley, I said, what are you doing? He says, just take out your phone and start looking at your phone. Ignore the conversation. Don't get involved. And I asked Sean once, I said, what are you? He goes, I make sure I'm never in that position, ever, ever, ever. So don't even try to argue. Let's go to Michael, who's in Florida. Michael, how you doing?
12: I'm doing good tonight. How about you?
6: Good. Where are you in Florida?
12: Hey, I am in Central Florida.
6: What's the temperature?
12: About 85, breezy, sunny.
6: Wow.
12: Beautiful.
6: All right. Now, they tell you how wonderful Florida is. We love Florida. But there's like 6 months a year where you can't go out in the afternoon, right?
12: Well, you know, you just got to have a drip cloth on that. it's going to be wet out. Yeah. That is. So it's Florida. So I didn't shovel any snow, and nobody told me that I couldn't have a barbecue. So,
6: all right. First of all, we shovel snow like 3 days a year. Maybe this year was a bad winter. We had no snow for like 3-4 years. This year, we had two blizzards this year, but it was altogether total like 2 weeks. That's it. Otherwise, perfect.
12: Yeah, you know, we could probably go tit for tat all day on things, I'm sure.
6: Hey, we can wear sweaters, we can wear jackets. You can't wear any of that stuff down there. Overcoats, you can't wear any of that stuff.
12: There you go, right? You can't tell Mets fans anything, right?
6: Yeah. Same thing. All right, I should take my own advice. Don't argue with people in Florida. Anyway, what do you want to say, Michael?
12: What I'm wondering, if the 8 years that President Obama was in office were just the utopia of Democratic rule, why are the Democrats so hell-bent on changing everything now? Why, you know, it's nothing's really different. Nothing's really changed. There's been a few harebrained laws and things probably that have been passed, but for the most part, it's the same. Why do you need to change now?
6: Well, it's a good question. It's a great game the Democrats play. Like here in New York, they've controlled everything for 13 years. They've controlled the mayor's been Democrat, whole city council Democrats, governor's a Democrat. All the legislature is a Democrat, and
12: sure.
6: Now they campaign on, we have a crisis, affordability, housing crisis. Well, that would be your fault. You've been running things for 13 years, but they campaign on it, and they said, Trump is trying to change our democracy. Meantime, I'm listening to this Kamala Harris. She wants to get rid of the Electoral College. She wants to make Puerto Rico a state. She wants to change the Supreme Court. She's talking about changing the whole Constitution. But that's what they do. And if you got the media backing you up,
12: you have to do that.
6: Covering for you. The real problem is if you don't have a real, fair, honest media, very tough to run a democracy. But, Michael, thanks for calling. Great call. Let's go to Bonnie, who's calling from Florida. Bonnie, how you doing?
0: Hey, hi.
6: How you doing? Where are you in Florida?
0: I'm real close to Tallahassee at the moment.
6: Oh, even farther north. Much better. Much a little cooler there.
0: Yeah, I'm heading east. I actually grew up in the shadow of the Chicago machine. I grew up north of Chicago.
6: Yeah.
0: So I have a little. I'm also older, and so I have a little bit of idea of what, you know, how Chicago ran, and things I grew up with were. Don't talk politics and don't talk religion when the family got together. But I also learned how to play chess, and I learned how to play Risk.
6: How to play Risk?
0: Risk, R-I-S-K.
6: That was that old board game, right, with cards? And
0: yes, board game, old, way back.
6: Yeah, you should play it. You get very bored very fast playing that.
0: Right. And so what I'm seeing when I watch what Trump is doing, everything is a very precise move. He's putting his pieces in place, and he's sitting back with patience and watching the brilliance unfold. And flip on top of that, he's every time he does something and it turns out right, they don't know what to do. They come unglued. Oh, we got to find something else to yell at him about.
6: Yeah, well, he's a guy who can see down the road, and that's what a great business guy is. He can see 25 moves ahead. So, you know how he always turns out to be right? He does something crazy, it gets worse, it's awful, it's crazy, and then in the end, it turns out he was right. It's because he can see that far down the road. The other thing, and I've known the guy for decades, he has. They say, oh, he doesn't listen. He never listens. He can't listen. He listens, and not only listens. I've never seen a guy listen like him. He's got radar. He's got sonar. He's got like an X-ray machine. I always warn people when they talk to him.
0: He's like 14 steps ahead of us.
6: Yeah, but I always warn people, just spit it out. He knows exactly what you're trying to say. He can read between the lines, and he'll remember everything you've ever said. And, you know, if a guy tells him it's going to cost $782, and 12 years later he sees you and goes, you were wrong. It was $850. He can remember everything. So you're absolutely right. The chess master at work. Thanks for calling. Let's go to Ed in Florida. It's all Florida today. Ed, how you doing?
1: Hi, Mark.
6: Yes.
1: Great talking to you.
6: What happened? You fall down a well? You're all echoey.
1: No, I'm on my lanai in the back here in Brandon, Florida.
6: Lanai? You sound

0: Like you're inside a sofa.
1: No, 10 miles east of...
2: All right, here, I'll talk like that, too. We can talk like that.
1: However, I'm a former New Yorker.
0: Yeah.
1: I've been here for 20 years.
0: Uh-huh.
1: And I tell you, when Trump...

0: It is sauce.
1: What is it, happy hour down there? What's going on with you?
2: No, he's right. He's not in the sauce. He is talking about the way that I say sauce, and Sean says I say it wrong.
1: Say it.
2: Most people agree with me. Sauce.
1: Yeah, you do say it wrong.
2: No, I say it right. That's how it's said.
1: Sauce.
3: Not you too, okay?
1: No, you got like three syllables in there. It's sauce.
2: No, it's sauce.
1: Sauce. It's sauce.
2: Listen, Ed on the lanai might be in the sauce, but he's right about the sauce, and I agree with Ed.
1: Yeah.
2: Thank you, Ed.
1: And how could Linda have a New York accent? Where you're from Philadelphia.
2: Well, I'm from Philadelphia. So people in New York think I have a Philadelphia accent, but I've lived in New York for the past couple of decades. Now I got a little bit of an accent here from New York, and it's a bit of a mix.
1: Yeah, I guess you have a little, but it's very slight.
2: Everybody is mad at me, depending on where they're from.
1: Really?
2: Yes.
1: But Philadelphia accent's totally different.
2: You're just mad at me just because I'm alive. You like to just break them.
1: No, you're such a...
2: such a delight
1: such
2: to be around.
1: Pleasure. So soft and gentle all the time. Yeah,
2: like yelling, a brick.
1: Yelling at us about everything we do. Anyway, we'll take some more calls. 800-941-SEAN is the number. 800-941-7326. Hey, make sure you follow me on Instagram. I need more followers. They took away hundreds of them.
2: That is such a weird thing. Why did that happen?
1: They said they were kind of purging bots off there, but...
2: such crap.
1: Follow me. It's Mark Simone, NYC at Instagram. Mark Simone, NYC at Instagram. 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
8: Fox News, I'm John Sussi. Vice President Trump returns from his meeting in Beijing with Chinese President Xi Jinping. The president says he and his Chinese counterpart agree on certain issues regarding the Iran war, which U.S. Ambassador to the United Nations Mike Waltz tells Fox is a good thing.
9: No nukes, no militarization of the Straits of Hormuz, and you can't be tolling the Straits of Gibraltar, Straits of Malacca, or the Straits of Hormuz because you see it as a source of revenue.
8: This is President Trump's first trip to China during his second term. The World Health Organization gives an update on the hantavirus outbreak that impacted a cruise ship. WHO Director General Dr. Tedros Adhanom Ghebreyesus says as of today, there's a total of 10 cases that have been reported, including 3 deaths, but says there's no need to panic.
10: WHO repeats that the risk from this event to the global population is low.
8: In the United States, the CDC reports there are no known cases of hantavirus. They are monitoring some 41 people across at least 16 states. 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
9: Temperatures heating up for us here this weekend. Mainly clear skies here tonight. Temperatures drop down into low to middle part of the 50s. Lots of sunshine for us on Saturday. Temperatures tomorrow afternoon climbing up through the middle even upper part of the 80s. Low 60s Saturday night. Mix of clouds and sun and hot on Sunday with about a 30% chance for a late day shower or storm. High temperatures around 90. I'm meteorologist Ken Boone at the Weather Channel.
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10: I don't even understand what this, she was trying to say. She was trying to claim that on the China trip, Eric Trump was there, part of the delegation, that he was there was a blatant conflict of interest. It was he was doing something wrong. It was just insane that he's on this board, that board. But apparently she got it all wrong. And wasn't she Biden's press secretary? Where was she when the crack addict Hunter Biden was on the trip with Joe Biden to China asking for contracts? She never said a word. So, you know, Eric Trump is a major, major business figure. He is building skyscrapers all over the world. You wouldn't go check online. You wouldn't believe how many skyscrapers he's building. A Trump Dubai, a Trump, you know, some of these countries I didn't even heard of. I had to go look them up. But you're talking about a major, major businessman who fits right in with all those guys there, Tim Cook and everybody else. So this will be great. Massive lawsuit against Jen Psaki. You know, before when you sue Stephanopoulos or, you know, MSNBC, the big parent company, the network, NBC or ABC, would settle. They're not going to fight this. CBS, yeah, we'll give you $15 million. We're not going to fight. There's no parent company now. It's just MS Now. It's a little operation all on its own. There's no big corporation behind it. So I don't know who's going to settle. They're going to have a problem here. MS Now. This is one reason NBC threw them out of the building. They didn't want anything to do with this stuff. We have time for one more call? Yeah, real fast. Dave in Florida. Dave, how you doing?
11: I'm doing wonderful, sir. How about you?
10: Very good. Very good. What do you want to say, Dave?
11: Mark, you have been phenomenal sitting in for Sean. And I really wish Sean was here because I listen to the show all the time. And the way he picks on Linda,
10: yeah,
11: about Source.
10: All right, don't feel bad for Linda. You know, as soon as the microphone's off, you go in the control room. She's yelling at you about everything. Don't do this. Don't feel bad for her.
11: when you're...
4: Why? Should I tell the audience what you were doing?
10: What was I doing? I did nothing wrong.
4: No? Nothing? You sure?
10: There's a nail clipper sitting on the counter.
4: Wow.
10: I start clipping my nails.
4: So he was clipping his nails in the control room, ladies and gentlemen.
10: What? You got a nail clipper sitting right there.
4: Bathroom activity, bro. Bathroom activity. I love you. You're a dear friend. That is too much information for the control room.
10: Why do you leave a nail clipper right there if you don't want somebody to
4: use it? I don't know, but I'm going to find out who put it in there. They're getting in trouble, too.
10: You're definitely a girl. No guy would ever think twice about that.
4: Well, I hope you had a good time hosting because we're out of time.
10: I did.
4: Have a great weekend.
10: Sean will be back Monday.
12: Hey, your friend Sean Hannity here. 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
15: 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In 1928, Mickey Mouse first appeared in a test screening for the short film Plane Crazy. Cat owners who also love attracting songbirds in the spring face a real quandary. Felines are hardwired to hunt and kill birds, and there is no training that can stop them. Is there a solution short of keeping them shut indoors? One company claims their product is 87% effective in thwarting bird kills. It's a collar made of brightly colored cloth, which acts as a warning flag to potential prey. Songbirds see bright colors especially well, even in low light. Millions of birds are killed by free-ranging cats each year, so even a small dent in that figure would be welcome. That is the Old Farmer's Almanac Radio Report. 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
17: Talking trade and Taiwan, I'm Tom Graham, Fox News. President Trump returning from Beijing for a summit, following a summit with China's Xi Jinping. The leaders from the world's two largest economies focusing on several issues, including trade.
18: The president says China's agreed to buy more U.S. agriculture and live up to the commitments to buy 25 million tons of soybeans from American farmers each year through 2028. The president on Air Force One also saying China went beyond just planes for the airline industry, buying General Electric engines.
19: So they're buying General Electric, so it's approximately 400, 450 engines, 200 planes, and a promise of up to 750 if they do a good job.
18: Bringing the top executives along on the trip threw the Chinese off, according to the president. It also allowed for movement now, possibly to open Chinese markets to more U.S. goods, as the Chinese president himself said that China would open wider.
17: Fox's Edward Lawrence at the White House. Justice Department charging Iraqi National with carrying out at least 18 terror attacks against U.S. and Israeli groups overseas.
16: Mohammed al-Saadi making his first court appearance in federal court in Manhattan. He has been charged with coordinating terror attacks that aim to stop the U.S. and Israeli war with Iran. He faces 6 federal counts, including providing material support to a foreign terrorist organization. Now, according to this federal complaint, al-Saadi is charged with planning, coordinating, financing, and promoting at least 18 attacks in Europe, plus 2 in Canada. Now, these were all attacks that were being planned since the start of the war in Iran in February. Now, al-Saadi planned to kill Americans and Jews, prosecutors say.
17: Fox's Brian Yenis. The State Department says Israel and Lebanon have agreed to a 45-day extension of their ceasefire after another round of talks in Washington. Israeli forces had been in an ongoing conflict with Iranian-backed militants in Lebanon. 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
17: Vice President J.D. Vance addressing the 45th Annual National Peace Officers Memorial Service on Capitol Hill.
24: National Police Week culminated with the memorial, at which Vice President Vance recounted a number of incidents in which U.S. officers and deputies have been killed across the country.
25: Now, all three of these officers, Detective Baker, Detective Immunizer, and Detective Sergeant Becker, gave their lives confronting evil without hesitation.
24: He said what the country can do is work to ensure safety, noting that in 2025, the deaths of on-duty law enforcement reached its lowest level in 80 years.
25: We will never again let policymakers in the building behind us allow violent criminals to tee off on our police officers.
24: He praised members of law enforcement for running toward danger to protect us. Jessica Rosenthal, Fox News.
17: A key leader of a notorious Venezuelan gang is in federal custody in court today. Fox's Mike Tobin.
26: He's the first person to be extradited to the U.S. since Trinidad Aragua was designated last winter as a foreign terrorist organization. As the release from the DOJ cited, he is looking at terrorism and international drug distribution charges. Specifically, the charges are material support to Trinidad Aragua, conspiracy to provide material support, distribution of more than 5 kilograms of cocaine and meth for the U.S., and conspiracy to do so. Most of the TDA guys have nicknames. Jose Enriquez Martinez Flores went by the name Chucky. The allegation against him ranged from cocaine operations to prostitution and murder. He was arrested in Colombia March 31st last year and sent back to the U.S. yesterday.
17: A federal grand jury issuing a superseding indictment that lists 4 other suspected members of that Venezuelan gang. The Justice Department is preparing to seek an indictment against former Cuban President Raul Castro as President Trump threatens possible military action against the communist country. And it's reportedly related to Raul Castro's involvement with the shooting down of planes back in the 1990s. On Wall Street, the stock's finishing deep in the red. The Dow giving up 537 points. I'm Tom Graham. This is Fox News.
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0: Temperatures heating up here this weekend, mainly clear skies overnight, breakfast time lows in the low to mid-50s. Sunny and warmer Saturday. Temperatures Saturday afternoon, reaching highs in the middle to even upper part of the 80s. Low 60s Saturday night, sunny and hot Sunday as we finish out the weekend with about a 30% chance for a late day shower or storm. High Sunday around 90. I'm meteorologist Ken Boone at the Weather Channel.
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2: 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On Friday, you have an opportunity to get through in the phone lines or via email. And if I know something about it, we'll talk about it. 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And we'd love to have you do that. 833-JOE-PAGS, 833-563-7247, joepags.com. Got Mel Kay on the program. Mel is an author. She's a host of her own podcast, and she's an expert on the CIA. The big news yesterday was... breaking news. What was it? Fox News. This is a Fox News alert. And then the alert was that the CIA raided Tulsi Gabbard's DNI office. That was the news alert. That was in the beginning of the Jesse Waters show, I believe, on Fox. Don't know Jesse. I think he's a good guy. It wasn't true. According to the DNI, according to the Department of, or the Director of National Intelligence, Tulsi Gabbard, in her office, there was no raid. But yes, the CIA did have papers from the DNI's office. They had to do with, allegedly, the JFK assassination and MKUltra, which is a very interesting operation that may still be going on. Well, Mel Kay is going to break down what it is they did have, what they didn't have, what is MKUltra, what is all of this stuff, who was involved in January 6th. I mean, we get into all of it. Don't miss a second of that. Did they raid the office? Allegedly not, but they still somehow had some paperwork that they're going to return. Well, how do you know they're going to return exactly what they took? We'll get into that with Mel. Also, Representative Brandon Gill just does an incredible job every time he's in one of these committees questioning some leftist loon about something. The other day, it was about abortion. Now, the hearing was about the FACE Act, which the left has been using to try to stop people from peaceably protesting outside of abortion clinics. And he asked this woman, who is a pro-abort-the-child person, what her favorite form of abortion was. I thought it was masterful. And then he started listening. Do you like this one? Well, how about this one? Is this your favorite? I just thought that was great. So I asked him, how is it that he always has this opportunity? And is he doing it to corner them, or is he doing it to educate us? I think that's the important angle here. And we go there. So again, Mel Kay and Brandon Gill on this program today. Do not miss a second of that. The president, Sam, as far as we know, is he on his way back?
3: Yes, he is. Yes,
4: he is.
2: Okay. And we heard you twice, three times, four times. Sound cool, though.
3: Yeah,
2: oh, it's great.
3: You.
2: I can do that, too. Hey, how you doing? Doing.
3: Nice.
2: No, it's all good. On a Friday, it's all good. If we have that kind of fun with the audio, A, we get rid of Kimberly, which is our goal.
3: Right? Oh, I mean, yeah. Right? Oh, yeah. That's the first, fix it.
2: That's the first goal. And the second goal is to give the people the enjoyment that they deserve.
3: Yes.
2: And I think they
3: yeah.
2: enjoy that. All right.
3: Mm-hmm. Yeah.
2: Let me tell you about this trip. The president is on Air Force One. As far as we know, he's still on Air Force One somehow via satellite link or something. They got us some sound bites. So I'll be playing some audio for those of you listening, audio and video for those of you watching, of the president on Air Force One talking about the meeting with Xi, answering some questions about that, about Iran, about some other stuff. So make sure you stick around for that. But here's the latest story from the BBC. So it could be fake news with an accent. Trump and Xi conclude very successful, in quotes, talks but few deals confirmed. In one headline, they gave a quote to President Trump and basically denied that anything got done. In one headline. Written by Suranjana Tiwari or something like that. U.S. President Donald Trump left Beijing after a two-day summit saying he had struck fantastic trade deals, great for both countries, but few details have emerged on what the two superpowers agreed. The reporter's skeptical, I guess. Trump arrived for a high-stakes summit with Chinese leader Xi Jinping on Wednesday, accompanied by several CEOs, a high-profile business delegation, spanning agriculture, aviation, electric vehicles, and artificial intelligence, AI chips. Trade was near the top of the agenda despite recent tensions over the Iran war, and businesses hope for key deals as well as an extension of the truce tariff or the tariff truce that is due to expire in November. The visit was defined by warm rhetoric and symbolism. Trump was wooed with a packed itinerary that included an honor guard, a state banquet, and an invitation to the exclusive compound where China's Communist Party leaders live and work. The U.S. president seemed impressed and invited Xi to the White House in September. He said talks had been very successful, while Xi called it an historic and landmark visit. China's Foreign Minister Wang Yi confirmed on Friday, today, that Xi would visit the White House in the autumn. But neither side has announced the trade breakthroughs or significant business deals. President Trump, however, spoke to reporters aboard Air Force One and said China had agreed to 200 Boeing jets and so on and so forth. We'll give you the actual sound bites from Air Force One. It's an overtone of negativity there. And then Fox News reports, Trump says China's Xi Jinping offered to help end Iran conflict. President Donald Trump said Chinese President Xi Jinping pledged not to provide military equipment to Iran and offered to help end the conflict. Following their meeting in Beijing, Trump also said Xi would like to see the Strait of Hormuz reopened. All they have to do is tell Iran open it. And why does he want it reopened if it's already open? I thought we opened it. It's not open? I don't know. I asked the question yesterday on X. Simple question. Is the Strait of Hormuz open or closed? And then immediately, a bunch of people told me that I was up the president's rear end or something. Such a lackey. What? And then other people said, why are you hating on the president? So, Sam, I don't know. What do you say? And you know what I mean?
3: Yeah. Fake news.
2: And I mean, just it's some of the dumb back and forth. It was just, I mean, there's not a better term for it. Dumb, ignorant, unintelligent, whatever. Back and forth just followed it. And it's a simple question. Everybody should be allowed to ask this simple question. Is the Strait of Hormuz open or closed? Because we're saying it's open and we control it. Iran's saying it's closed. President Xi said he's going to help open it. Why do you have to open it if it's open? You should be able to ask that. And the second thing everybody should be able to ask is, why does Marco Rubio keep saying the straits? Can somebody
3: help
2: me out with that?
3: Great, great question. So I have no idea.
2: I just counted how many straits of Hormuz there are. There's one. I don't know.
5: Maybe that's the problem.
3: Yeah, there's just one.
2: There's more than one. One's open, one's closed?
5: Yeah. Maybe that's what it is. There's a confusion. There's one that's open, that one that's closed.
2: Are you telling me straight?
5: Much like the highways here.
3: Straits.
2: Yeah. You know. Are you telling me straights?
5: Yeah.
2: Well, the highways here, you can listen, for those who don't know, a couple of things about Texas. Love Texas. Deep in the heart of Texas. That said, when you're moving your ass here from California, or wherever it is that you're running away from ridiculous progressive Democrat policies, and you're driving 58 in a 60, you're the problem. If you're in the left lane and you're driving 58 in a 60, you're still the problem. If you're in the left lane and you're driving 63 in a 60 and people want to pass you, you're still the problem. It's not us. It's you. And also, I want you to realize, we have some of the dumbest people making decisions about how to fix roads here. I mean, again, if you're a road fixer and you're mad at me now, you're going to shut me off, have a nice day. Dumb. Because you can have a road under construction for 72 years. You know what I'm saying?
3: It feels like 72 years, yeah. I
5: mean, you should have told them, like, they're trying to exit the show. Good luck trying to find one. So
2: right, yeah. You're not going to be able to find an exit. You might have to do a detour and wait to get off the show. But having said all of that, I mean, I don't understand. You've got, like, beautifully made a highway that's still got barriers all over it, not allowing you to use the entire thing. Can you just finish the construction? Now, growing up in South Florida and also parts of New York, Florida does it better. And I'm going to be honest with you, I'm just talking about road construction. I'm not dunking on Texas. Love Texas. We've been here a long time. But Florida says we're going to redo the road, and like tomorrow it's done. Hey, we redid the road. Because there's an incentive process. I ask you for a bid to redo the road. You give a bid of, let's say it's $1,000. Clearly it's going to be in the millions, but let's say it's $1,000 to be easy. Then I say, how long is it going to take? And you say it's going to take 30 days. I say, if you get it done before 30 days, we'll give you a bonus for every day that you save us. If you go over 30 days, we're going to take money away from what we owe you. That's called an incentive. in Texas. Sam, how long was the bridge closed down near where I live? 3 years?
3: 2.5 years. Yeah, it was such a long time.
2: I'm like, what? And remember, there was the whole zipper merge problem that we had.
3: Mm-hmm. The zipper merge. Because yep.
2: Let me tell you again.
3: So many people.
2: I tried to teach them. I'm here to tell you. Don't start, Polo.
5: No, zipper merge. I was just going to say,
3: people still don't know how to do it.
5: Do you remember when you first moved here and over there on 281 before they made actual like overpasses and stuff, how they had those super street things or whatever for a while?
2: They had the super street things which makes you take a left and go back around and then you're still moving the whole time,
3: though. So stupid.
2: Yeah. You're still moving. It's like a J turn or a super street or whatever the hell it is.
5: Super street, yeah.
2: When Sam and I first came here in 2005 and started scoping the area out, we literally were hauling ass on 281. For those that don't know, 281 is a major highway through the middle of Texas. Hauling ass on 281, then there's a traffic light. I'm like, I'm sorry, there's a traffic light?
3: Yep.
2: This is a highway.
3: That made no sense.
2: Like, Sam, is that a real... I thought somebody was trying to rob us. They put a fake traffic light up to stop us so they can come and rob us. I was like, what's going on? And then you'd start hauling ass again, and then there'd be another traffic light. Now, since then, it's built up a lot. But let me say it again. We should incentivize those getting the road work done to give them more money if they finish early, give them less money if they finish late. That will solve the problem. But let me just make sure you understand. If you've got a bridge closed like we had for 3 years near where I live, and both way traffic is going on fewer lanes than you normally would, and you've got to merge from two lanes down to one, it's called the zipper. If there are two lanes open, sorry, because everybody's in the right lane, and there's a wide open left lane, you don't get to get mad at the guy taking the left lane because you were dumb enough to get in the right lane too early. Stay in both lanes until the end, and then zipper. You go, I go. You go, I go. You go, I go. It's literally the fastest, best, most efficient way to get it done. And I can't tell you how many times, and we got a lot of big vehicles. Look, I've got big vehicle. I'm not cutting the big vehicle people because I've got a big vehicle. But people in big vehicles would block the two lanes to disallow somebody from using the lanes that were open. And they thought that they were winning because they were there for us. No, dummy. Get in the other lane if you wanted to get up further, because if that lane's open, I'm allowed to take it. Then we zipper at the end. Don't argue with me. Don't give me a face. Don't call in. Don't get mad. Don't see me at the grocery store and give me a face. I don't want to hear any of your crap. If you're not doing the zipper merge, you're the problem. Sam, anything?
3: I totally agree. But I will say that people in Texas, for some reason, always end up getting in one lane way too early. And I don't understand why. I always feel so rude, like passing everyone. But I'm like, but this is the zipper merge my dad taught me.
2: The lane's literally open. There's a reason there are two lanes there aren't.
3: Right.
2: You use both of them and zipper merge, and everybody gets there faster. I had some guy beeping me the other day on one of the roads that's been under construction for 17 years. It's a two lane, and then it merges into a one lane, and the left lane's wide open. You got 32,000 cars in the right lane. Screw you. You're dumb. You're in the wrong lane. Use the other lane and zipper merge. And I got in front of him. Oh, he's beeping and he's waving and he's flagging me down and everything else. And I just, I always just, I don't, like Sam for a long time would flip people off. And I said, Sam,
3: what?
2: Stop flipping people off. Yes, you did.
3: I did that once and you were there and you were like, you can't do that.
2: Right.
3: You can't do that. And I was like, okay.
5: I don't know that they're number one.
2: Uh-huh.
3: Number wrong one. Finger. Yes. Yeah.
2: I will do the Mutombo wag though. I'll do this. I blocked your shot.
3: You not only do that. You stare at people too. You like you pass them and you're like, whoa, you give them a look.
2: I can give them a look.
3: You do.
2: I'm also known to pass the slow person in the left lane, get in front of them. I will never brake check you. I'm not looking to get into an accident. And I do this, which means get the hell out. You're in the wrong freaking lane.
3: Do you think it helps though? Really?
2: I hope that they'll next time they'll say, I don't want the guy to give me the get in the other lane thing again next time.
3: Right.
2: So maybe it does help. But again, we're saying it for educational purposes only. Do not text me. Do not email me. Because you're wrong if you don't agree with me on the zipper merge. And you're wrong if you don't agree on incentivizing. Now listen, we haven't talked about road work on this show for a long time. Sam, don't you agree that if you incentivize them getting done early, they'll get done early?
3: 100%. I'm so tired of all of these road construction projects taking years and years and years. And then when they're like, hey, we're going to finish last year. And it takes 2 or 3 more years. What in the world is going on? It's not like it's, I don't understand it. It's ridiculous.
2: Polo, does it not make sense to tell them we're going to take some of your money away if you go past your deadline?
5: Yes.
2: It's like they're not doing it here.
5: Yeah.
2: It's like, I'm sorry. It's like they're saying it's going to take me 15 years to do it. And somebody said, great, you got the deal. 15 years.
5: Yeah, like what was it?
3: By that time it changes.
5: Like, I don't remember if it was a Seinfeld episode or if it was in a movie where somebody like said that here's your tip, and I've got, it was like a stack of like dollar bills. And it's like, whenever, if you start doing things I don't like, I'm going to start taking dollars.
2: Oh, that's
5: from,
2: smart. That's pretty good.
5: So, but this could be yours at the end of the meal, but you know.
2: It takes them so long to finish construction in this part of Texas that when they're done, it's time to expand again.
3: Like actually.
2: Like right 100%. When they're about to get done. Oh, we made it four lanes. Got to have six now. 833-JOE-PAGS. Don't give me crap about the zipper merge. You're wrong. 833-JOE-PAGS. 833-563-7247. JOEPAGS.com. 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
11: Fox News, I'm Tom Regani. The situation in the Strait of Hormuz remains tense as President Trump returns from China. Fox's Ashley Webster reports Iran's Karg Island is at 85% capacity for oil storage.
12: There's no doubt that Iran is running out of options other than cutting production, and that's something that Tehran does not want to do. Oil is their economic lifeblood. At the same time, the U.S. Navy continuing its blockade of any shipping coming in or out of Iranian ports.
11: An Iraqi national is charged with carrying out at least 18 terror attacks against U.S. and Israeli groups overseas.
16: Mohammed al-Sadi has been charged with coordinating terror attacks that aim to stop the U.S. and Israeli war with Iran. He faces six federal counts, including providing material support to a foreign terrorist organization.
11: Fox's Brian Yenis, America's listening to Fox News.
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2: Well, that's really interesting, Sam.
3: Right?
2: Before getting on Air Force One, think about it. This is actually pretty smart. Pretty smart. The Times of India is reporting that Trump-Xi summit ends with a twist. U.S. staff dump Chinese-issued phones, badges before boarding Air Force One. U.S. staff and members of the traveling press accompanying President Donald Trump reportedly dumped all materials handed out by Chinese officials before boarding Air Force One on Friday today. The move came as Trump concluded the high-profile two-day visit to Beijing after meeting with Chinese President Xi Jinping. According to the White House press pool, American officials collected and threw away several items issued during the visit, including press credentials, delegation pins, and burner phones used by White House staff. The materials were reportedly dumped into a bin placed near the aircraft stairs shortly before departure from Beijing Capital Airport. Does this video show that?
3: I don't think so.
2: Okay, so we're seeing the president get on Air Force One here in this video. But that would be interesting. I mean, again, he's getting the full regalia. You've got the military members, you know, up and down the sides here as he goes toward it. And I don't say it doesn't show the actual tossing things in the bin. But I don't blame them. I mean, I don't blame them. Now, the Times of India is calling this an unusual move. I don't think so. The unusual move came despite the friendly public optics surrounding Trump's meetings with the Chinese President Xi Jinping during the two-day stay aimed at strengthening ties between Washington and Beijing. Behind the scenes, however, tensions reportedly emerged between Chinese and American officials over security and media access during several events linked to the summit, according to The Hill. During Trump and Xi's visit to Beijing's temple of having a U.S. Secret Service agent accompanying the American press pool was allegedly denied entry by Chinese officials because the agent was carrying a firearm as part of standard security protocol. According to pool reports, the disagreement led to nearly 90-minute delay before the media was allowed into the venue following what reporters described as intense discussions between U.S. and Chinese officials. Further friction was reported during Trump's departure when Chinese authorities allegedly prevented members of the U.S. press pool from immediately joining the presidential motorcade before American aides intervened and pushed through security restrictions. What did they think was going to happen? It's a Chinese country. It's a communist country. China has been communist for a very long time. China is well known for having killed millions upon tens of millions of their own people. You know what I mean? I mean, what do you think they were going to do? Yeah, I mean, we have Chinese solar panels, some of which that have had some sort of beacons on them. Technology so China can find out where they are. Do you really think they're going to give you a free phone and there weren't going to be any strings attached? I mean, it actually, although the optics are pretty rough, it's actually pretty smart to get rid of anything they gave you. I don't care if they gave you cufflinks, get rid of them. Because China has shown itself to want to infiltrate everything America, everything United States, whether it's movies, academia, technology. I mean, come on. This is not surprising. So as much as the Times of India thinks that's a surprising story, it's not. That's exactly what the American contingent should have done. When we come back, I'm going to have those sound bites on Air Force One with President Trump. Lots of time for your phone calls as well on a Free Speech Friday, 833-JOE-PAGS. We're back after this.
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19: ABC News, I'm Mike Dubusky. President Trump is planning to drop his lawsuit against the IRS, but in exchange, the administration is proposing a fund full of $1.7 billion worth of taxpayer money. The purpose? To pay out those who claim to be victims of the Biden administration.
17: Senator Elizabeth Warren calling it an insane level of corruption, dubbing it a slush fund for Trump's handpicked stooges to hand money to January 6 insurrectionists and his political allies. And former FBI Director James Comey, who the DOJ indicted just last month and who the president has repeatedly directed his DOJ to go after, weighing in too.
20: He's making sure that if you're part of Cosa Nostra, this thing of ours, you're on my team, I'll take care of you. I'll take care of you reducing your exposure. I'll get you free dough. That's a very dangerous message.
19: And now all 17 Americans who were on board the cruise ship at the center of the Hantavirus outbreak are together at the National Quarantine Unit in Nebraska. Two had been held at Emory University Hospital. This is ABC News. At least 10 people have been injured in Maine following a massive fire at a lumber mill there. Fire authorities say it's tied to a possible explosion at that facility in Searsmont and are investigating. Higher temperatures and dry conditions are fueling multiple wildfires across the country. ABC News meteorologist Kenton Jawicki has details.
21: We are watching these numerous fires that have really exploded this week, especially the dozens that have gone from places like Minnesota all the way down to New Mexico and the Texas Panhandle. Some of them have gone 10,000, 20,000 acres in a very short amount of time. So the vegetation is very dry across these corridors here of the Great Plains from the north to the south. And we're also looking at that wind, that dry wind that's going to drive any fire that's able to spark. And the fire weather conditions continue today in a lot of those same areas.
19: And expected to get underway next week, jury deliberations in the high-profile lawsuit Elon Musk lodged against OpenAI founder Sam Altman. I'm Mike Dubusky, ABC News.
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24: 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The long-awaited initial public stock offering for Elon Musk-owned SpaceX, the rocket ship, satellite, and artificial intelligence company, is nearly here. It's aiming to begin selling shares to investors as soon as June 12th on the Nasdaq exchange, with a valuation that some say could be as high as $2 trillion. And if it's high enough, it could make Elon Musk the world's first trillionaire. Oil prices higher again today, closing above $105 a barrel, fueling worries about inflation moving higher. And that sent stocks sharply lower today. All the major averages down between 1 and 1.5%. The Dow tumbling 537 points. The Nasdaq down 410. The S&P lower by 93 points. And Starbucks, whose CEO made $96 million in just the last 4 months of last year, is cutting more jobs, 300 corporate positions, and it'll close regional offices in Atlanta, Chicago, Dallas, and Burbank, California. Tom Busby, Bloomberg Radio.
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0: Temperatures heating up for us here this weekend. Mainly clear skies here tonight. Temperatures drop down into low to middle part of the 50s. Lots of sunshine for us on Saturday. Temperatures tomorrow afternoon climbing up through the middle to even upper part of the 80s. Low 60s Saturday night. Mix of clouds and sun and hot on Sunday with about a 30% chance for a late day shower or storm. High temperatures around 90. I'm meteorologist Ken Boone at the Weather Channel.
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2: All Hi, great to have you. Thanks. I appreciate you stopping by. There's a lot going on. There's a lot to get to. It is the Joe Pag Show for your Friday, Free Speech Friday. What's funny is, Sam, I'll peek over at you over on my screen, and and what I'll see is, like, you smiling as you're talking to somebody. Are people calling in and telling you jokes today? What's going on?
3: No, I just really enjoy answering the phones. I love talking to the people.
2: I mean, it only makes sense that that you would smile because our listeners are awesome. But but I mean, just like I looked over a few times today, and you're like smiling. I'm like, okay, there's something very fun happening that I feel like I'm not a part
3: it's
2: of.
3: It's Free Speech Friday. It's always fun.
2: It is Free Speech Friday. You know, what's funny is people who are not familiar with the show will say, "Oh, come, it's only Free Speech on Friday. Why do you hate the Constitution?"

0: each and every other day.
1: Wow. Shut up. Really? Come on. Really? Listen to the show more, please.
0: I had one clown yesterday. I posted over on X, and I thought this was a smart post, but then again, I'm me, so I'm going to think it's smart. Maybe it wasn't smart, but I'm me, so I thought, hey, I'm pretty smart to write this. And I posted, as I said earlier, is the Strait of Hormuz open, yes or no? I think it's a simple question. And I told you, some people are responding, why are you so far up Trump's rear end? Why do you love Netanyahu? Why do you lick his toes? I mean, it's always something stupid, you know, about how I'm completely obnoxiously on one side or the other. And in the same answer pool, I had people telling me how up, Netanyahu and Trump's rear end I am, as we're telling me, why are you calling out President Trump and why aren't you being nicer? It's almost like you can't win for losing. As your grandfather Larry used to say, you can't win for losing. I mean, I'm looking at it and going, what do you people want me to say? Like, literally nothing? You know what I mean?
1: I know. I feel like people just want to, like, rage bait you. Like, they're just trying to, like, boil your blood. And, you know, you just don't let it get to you anymore. It's awesome.
0: Right. Well, I mean, I went back and forth with one idiot who decided to he said he was asking me a question with no question marks. And it was about why did Trump allow Netanyahu to drag him into a war or something. I'm like, what are you talking about? And there was no question mark. I was like, that's like a statement. You're saying that he dragged him into a war. You had no proof of that. Trump himself has said it didn't happen. And then the guy's answer to me was, oh, you're nobody. I don't even know who you are. And I'm like, you're literally tweeting to me. What do you mean?
1: I hate it when people do that. Oh, I don't even listen to the show. But you're called
0: a nobody.
1: In.
0: You're a nobody.
1: Yeah, right. So stupid. They're jealous. So,
0: hey, yeah. I wrote back a few times, and finally I said, and this is what made me think of it, tomorrow's Free Speech Friday. Call the show. No, you want me to call the show to help your ratings.
1: Like, okay. It's like, doofus, please, our ratings do not need any help right now.
0: Doofus, McAnonymous Doofus on X thinks that my ratings will suffer if he doesn't call it and tell me how stupid I am.
1: Thanks, Keyboard Kenny.
0: You know what I mean? It makes me think to myself, wow. Where were we before all this social media garbage happened? Where were we? We were here. If Polo had a problem with me, he would say so to me. If I had a problem with you, I would say so to you. If some outside person had a problem with me, I would never hear about it.
1: Right.
0: And they would never have the huevos to say it. Like, everybody's very slick to call me stupid or I'm a dumbass and everything else. I'm like, hey, just say it to me when you see me. You know what I mean? Because that's never going to happen.
1: Oh, yeah. This age of keyboard warriors, it's so infuriating because they would never say that to you in person. They would never say the things to me in person. Sometimes people call in and they say the meanest things and then they just hang up. And I'm like, okay, thanks. I'm a real human being. Like, would you say that to me to my face? No.
0: They wouldn't. And the thing is, they feel accomplished when they do it. I mean, I don't know how you can feel accomplished saying something like, I don't know who you are. Well, I've been in this business now 37 years. Nothing you say will make me think I'm not good at what I do. Nothing, clearly. Nothing you say will make me reconsider my decisions as a talk show host or as a broadcaster or a social media guy. Nothing. There literally is nothing you can say. Now, if higher-ups that make decisions about me say something, I'll listen. Thankfully, I've realized how wrong most of them have been over 37 years. Many of them, though, and everyone I work with now is very smart, and I listen to everything they say. But, I mean, some random nobody with a fake picture and a fake name on a social media platform where you can be anonymous and hide, I guess, I mean, is the goal that I will quit my job because you called me dumb or nobody or you don't know who I am? You know what I mean? I don't get that.
1: So stupid. I just don't get it. People, we're doing a job here. We're just trying to give you information. But, you know, we don't need to do the whole name game thing. It's stupid. Come on, grow up.
0: Extremely stupid. So, just when you do that, be cognizant of the fact that you wouldn't do it in real life. And there's one classic example I always give. There was a guy at a car dealership. I was getting my car fixed in the service center. Guy says, hey, are you Joe Patton? Yes, I am, man. Nice to meet you. Hey, can I take a picture? Sure, take a picture. My wife loves your show. Well, that's great. Tell your wife I said hi. And then he got into like our Twitch stream one night and started railing on me. And I'm like, what are you doing? Well, I met you in person, and I know this, that, and the other. I don't know who you think. I said, are you the guy I met at the car dealership 2 days ago? And he left. Because he knew that he was, and he had every opportunity. And not that I'm Bobby Badass, but he had every opportunity to say to me, I don't like you or your show, and here's why. But instead, he wanted to take a selfie. which I find to be kind of amazing. 833-JOE-PAGS, 833-563-7247, joepags.com. Little sound, little audio, little video from President Trump on Air Force One a little while ago.
2: We had a great stay. It was an amazing period of time. President Xi's an incredible guy. Got along, made a lot of great trade deals, including over 200 planes from Boeing with a promise of 750 planes, which will be by far the largest order ever if they do a good job with the 200, which I'm sure they will. And that's General Electric also, the engines. So they're buying General Electric. So it's approximately 400, 450 engines, 200 planes, and a promise of up to 750 if they do a good job. We had an amazing time. It's a very historic.
0: And it makes you wonder, who do you believe? The president says, we've got a deal. Going to be 200 planes. If they do a good job, could be as many as 750. The BBC report says there's no deal or no details of deals that are being released. Even though we all saw the president yesterday say they wanted 150, they're going to end up taking 200. And he says, I think it's a commitment. Pretty sure it sounds like a commitment. Pretty sure it is, which is very interesting. Then there's this.
3: Did you talk about fentanyl at all?
0: Did you talk about fentanyl at all was the question.
2: Talked about fentanyl. As you know, I put a tariff on because of fentanyl, and they discussed that. But I put a penalty. It's a penalty. A lot of money would take in because of that. I'd prefer not taking it, and I'd prefer that we don't have. But we did talk about fentanyl.
3: What kind of agreement did you come to?
2: Well, you know, the fentanyl is down, way down from where it was. And it could be because of the tariff penalty.
0: So they did talk about fentanyl. And yes, the fentanyl is way down. We know the FBI has seized tons of fentanyl that could have killed hundreds of millions of Americans. So all that's good. But they did bring up fentanyl. That's good. Then this.
2: President Xi and I talked a lot about Taiwan. He thinks they cannot have anything to do with what they're doing. I mean, he's, you know, against very much what they're doing. We talked about Taiwan. We talked about Iran a lot. And I think we have a very good understanding with both. On Taiwan, he does not want to see a fight for independence because that would be a very strong confrontation. And I heard him out.
4: Are you going to change your wording?
2: No, I didn't make a comment on it. I heard him out. I have a lot of respect for him. On Iran, it's very interesting. He feels strongly they can't have a nuclear weapon. He said that very strongly. They cannot have a nuclear weapon, and he wants them to open up the strait. But as he said, they closed it, and then you closed them with a smile. And it's true. We control the strait. And they've done no business. Literally, they've done no business in the last 2.5 weeks, which is approximately $500 million a day. So we have... doing very well on all fronts.
0: Do we have a better answer? By the way, plane noise added for no extra charge for the listeners out there. Sorry. I don't listen with AI. Sim, how long would it take them with AI just to fix that? She's taking phone calls. I mean, Polo, seriously, you just run it through AI in like 5 minutes. Wouldn't it fix that?
5: Of course, but then, you know, they want to keep the realism that they're on the plane.
0: I mean,
5: I'm being sarcastic, of course, but.
0: Oh, Sam, I think he's talking to a caller, and let us hear it for a second. Or Sam, are you talking to me? Yeah, you're broken. It ain't working. Move your lips, and I'll pretend I know what you're saying. Go ahead. My name is Sam. Look at my hair. Wow, this is really great that it's Friday. I can't wait to enjoy the weekend. Look at my dog over my right shoulder. We cannot hear you. I have no idea why. I thought you were talking to a caller. Yeah, you try to fix that. We'll try to fix that during the break. But yeah, I mean, it would take a second. Now those listening are going, well, why didn't you fix it? I didn't have any time. I had no time to fix it. You know why? I'm over here posting videos for you. We've got the full interview of with Lily Tang Williams from yesterday. She's running for New Hampshire representative. She's from China, escaped communist China. That's up and running right now. Got my full Unshaken and Unafraid with Joe Pags with Mel Kay, who's going to be on this program next hour. That's about 35, 37 minutes long. Go check that out. So we're busy doing stuff. If I had time, I promise you, I would have made it clearer than it just was. But that doesn't make any sense. If you're out here distributing this audio and this video, and you're with the White House, no matter whose White House it is, I'm not cutting down President Trump, I don't want him to do it, but somebody should be sending it out with clearer audio. Then there's this.
6: Have you rejected the latest proposal from Iran?
0: Have you rejected the latest proposal from Iran?
6: Or where does that stand?
2: Well, I looked at it, and if I don't like the first sentence, I just throw it away.
0: I looked at it.

0: like the first sentence, I just throw it away.
1: What was the first sentence?
2: An unacceptable sentence. Because they have fully agreed, no nuclear, and if they have any nuclear of any form, I don't read the rest of the letter.
1: So 20 years is not enough for you? It's got to be a
2: permanent. No, 20 years is enough.

0: So 20 years is not enough for you? It's got to be a permanent?
1: No, 20 years is enough, but the level of guarantee from them is not enough. In other words, it's got to be a real 20 years, not a big
0: one. You've got to get all the fuel out and no more production.
1: We have to get everything, but we're not even talking about, I call it the nuclear dust. Came up with a term which seems to have caught on.
0: I'm talking about because they would not remove the...
1: They said that they can't remove it because they don't have the technology to remove it.
0: Well,
1: they don't have the type of tractors. They say the only one... They told me directly. They said the only one that can remove it is China or the U.S. We're the only ones with the equipment. They said, you were right. It is a complete obliteration. With that being said, I want to get it. And they agreed to it, but then they took it back. But they'll agree to it eventually.
2: All right. So, again, I'm not really sure where this deal is with Iran. The nuclear dust, that he said he coined the term. And then only the U.S. or China can do it. We certainly want China to get in there and get their uranium. They say they're going to do it, then they're not going to do it. I don't know. Sam, can we hear you now or not? Nothing. Your whole system broke. What the heck is going on? I'm telling you, it's because we're covering the CIA today. They probably have said, we can't let her have a voice on this show. Okay, try to say something again. I'll try to translate again. I love macaroni. Boom, nailed it. That guy really knew exactly what she was saying. 833-JOE-PAGS, 833-563-7247, joepags.com. Definitely want to hear from you. We're back after this on the Joe Pags Show.
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12: Fox News, I'm Tom Regani. The situation in the Strait of Hormuz remains tense as President Trump returns from China. Fox's Ashley Webster reports Iran's Karg Island is at 85% capacity for oil storage.
13: There's no doubt that Iran is running out of options other than cutting production, and that's something that Tehran does not want to do. Oil is their economic lifeblood. At the same time, the U.S. Navy continuing its blockade of any shipping coming in or out of Iranian ports.
12: An Iraqi national is charged with carrying out at least 18 terror attacks against U.S. and Israeli groups overseas.
14: Mohammed al-Sadi has been charged with coordinating terror attacks that aim to stop the U.S. and Israeli war with Iran. He faces 6 federal counts, including providing material support to a foreign terrorist organization.
12: Fox's Brian Yenis, America's listening to Fox News.
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8: Hey, thanks. I appreciate you stopping by. It's the Joe Pag Show for your Friday, Free Speech Friday. Let's go to the phone lines. We promise free speech. Let's make it happen. Susan, Florida, what's going on?
9: Joe, I just wanted to comment on when you had Lily Tang on yesterday.
8: Yeah.
9: I lived in Taiwan for 5.5 years.
8: Wow.
9: And what she says is dead on. Do not believe a word from the Communist Party chair or anyone else over there. They call us Guoyu, which is Chinese for crazy foreign devils.
8: Wow.
9: And unless we're a legitimate friend.
8: Wow.
9: I know. Unless we're a legitimate friend, what they promise us holds no water.
8: So whatever deal he makes, whatever promise he makes, he can renege on. So what do you think about them dumping all the devices?
9: Yeah. I think that was the smartest thing they could have done.
8: Yeah. No, it makes sense.
9: Living in Taiwan, yeah, makes perfect sense to me.
8: Well, I went there, and I was very, very, you know, engaged in what were they doing? Were they adding something to the bags that I had? Were they putting us in a room that was being surveilled at all times? I got very sick from the food there. I guess because the water isn't really potable, and I must have had some water. But it was a very strange experience. I felt the entire time that I was being surveilled, and I'm sure that I was.
9: You were. I know when we could not go in from Taiwan into mainland China, but when we came back to the States, we did go over on a trip to mainland China.
8: Yeah.
9: And we walked into a park in Shanghai, and all these Chinese people came around. I never told them I actually spoke Chinese because I figured I'd probably forgotten most of my Chinese.
8: Right.
9: And we were talking to the people there, and they were telling us all about Florida and how many, you know, lakes there are in Florida. They know way more about us than we know about them. But all of a sudden, we had a woman and a man dressed in dark suits come toward us, and everybody scattered.
8: Wow. I'm telling you, there's a society there that we don't have any understanding of. Susan, I appreciate you. Have a great weekend. I appreciate the insight. That's pretty cool. It is a different way of life. And you never for a second think to yourself, but I have free speech and I'm allowed to say. No, no. You know that you're under the thumb when you're there. You can literally feel it. And you also feel the underground economy that's going on over there at all times. So it's a very interesting place. Let me go to Roger in Kansas City. Roger, what's going on? Hi. Hello, Roger.
10: Yes, can you hear me?
8: I can, but it's breaking up pretty badly. Let's give it a shot. Go ahead.
10: Let me move a few feet. Is this any better?
8: Yeah, give it a shot. Better? Go ahead.
10: So, of course.
8: Yeah, I can't hear him. I think his question was going to be, why did President Trump give Xi such high praise? Because that's what you do. It's all about image. Somebody of that ideology, somebody from that part of the world, it's all about image, it's all about what looks good going forward. And Roger, I absolutely would have taken your question and your call, but your cell phone sucks. Let's get a better cell phone. But yeah, I mean, he gave him the high praise outwardly. Behind closed doors, I'm sure there was some tough talk. I would hope so anyway. Delaware, Dave, what's going on? Hi.
11: Hey, how's it going, Mr. Joe Pag?
8: Living the dream, my friend. Talk to me.
11: I'm glad to hear that. Hey, I wanted to mess with you a little bit, like call you Mr. Nobody, but I'll tell you what, first time I heard you come on my station, and I have my certain people I listen to and everything. Dude, I was hooked right away. You're not a nobody.
8: Thank you.
11: You're somebody because it was fantastic. You're enthralling. You draw the audience in. And it's just fantastic.
8: Thank you.
11: And I was hoping maybe just throw me a curveball. I'm pretty up to date on everything, and I was hoping maybe you throw me a curveball, say, hey, what do you think about this? And I could throw it out there for you.
8: I don't have a curveball to throw you because I don't even know what topic we're talking about. Let's see. The internal combustion engine is neither internal nor combustion. Go.
11: Well, the internal combustion engine was detrimental a long time ago when it was invented, and it helped us proceed to be able to travel and make long trips with loads of goods that we were unable to do before. Other than that, you were talking about China, and my thought on China is you can't trust them. Anybody that... just like I was listening to a show earlier, and he said his grandmother used to say... You know, are they an honest person? If they're not an honest person, say, God bless you. I will still pray for you, right. But you have to cut them off.
8: Dave, I hear you, brother. Look, I got to go. I'm up against the break here. That internal combustion engine thing, I think, was from a character that Mike Myers used to play on Saturday Night Live. He would play like an older Jewish woman who would say, blah, blah, blah, blah, blah, discuss, because he was all choked up about something. I forget the name of the character, but I believe he's the one that came up with the internal combustion engine is neither internal nor combustion, which, of course, it is. But it was kind of a thing that popped into my head. I'm not used to throwing curveballs at my listeners. Let me throw something at him and see what he says. He did a fine job with it, though. Dave, good job out of Delaware. We appreciate you. Joe Pags Show coming back. Stay here.
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19: Back on U.S. soil, I'm John Saucier, Fox News. President Trump has returned from a meeting with Chinese President Xi Jinping where they talked about top issues, including trade and, of course, Iran. Fox's Alexandria Hoff at the White House breaking down the meeting and what came out of it.
20: He's coming home with a message that direct engagement with China is possible without having to give up any strategic leverage. On Air Force One, the president talked about what was gained, preliminary agreements by President Xi for China to buy U.S. soybeans, U.S. energy exports, about 450 GE aerospace engines and Boeing planes.
21: Over 200 planes from Boeing with a promise of 750 planes, which will be by far the largest order ever.
20: President Xi was most interested in talking about Taiwan, a $14 billion arms deal to Taiwan passed through Congress, but President Trump has yet to sign it. Now on Iran, President Trump says his counterpart expressed frustration for the country effectively blocking the Strait of Hormuz, but that also he didn't pressure Xi to help end the conflict.
19: President Xi is expected to visit the United States in the fall. An Iraqi national, Mohammed al-Saadi, and his associates are accused of allegedly planning terrorist attacks across Europe and plotting attacks on Jewish institutions in the United States. This guy's been brought to New York to face federal terrorism charges. Fox's David Spuntz in Washington reporting on what these attacks might have entailed if they were followed through on.
0: The plots include not only that synagogue in New York City, but other Jewish sites in the United States. Specifically, authorities say he provided Kataib Hezbollah with weapons, transportation, and personnel. The allegations go back to 2019. According to the criminal complaint unsealed, in early April this year, al-Saadi texted an undercover officer a photograph and a map of a prominent Jewish synagogue in New York City. He wanted a terrorist attack to take place there. The same story for two additional locations, Jewish centers in Los Angeles and one in Scottsdale, Arizona.
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19: President Trump's Golden Dome defense system plans to include space-based capabilities, including detecting and intercepting missiles. But the Congressional Budget Office is predicting this project to cost over $1 trillion over 20 years. York Space Systems has one of the contracts of the project. The company's CEO, Dirk Wallinger, on Fox Business Network, saying it may look like the project is stalled, but it's not.
33: The federal government is trying to move more quickly. They're trying very hard, but it is still the federal government. And so what's been happening the last two quarters is they've really been putting in the logistical framework they need to let the money flow.
19: The Golden Dome expected to be modeled after Israel's Iron Dome defense system, with the White House calling it the, quote, Iron Dome for America. The FBI's Counter-Drone Academy is gearing up to protect the nation's airspace ahead of the World Cup. Fox's Nate Foy's in Huntsville, Alabama, with more.
34: I interviewed the co-deputy director of the FBI, Christopher Rea, and he is very confident in the FBI's counter-drone capabilities. Here in Huntsville, the FBI is training state and local law enforcement across the country to help them protect American cities. They run drills with electronic defense systems that can jam or hijack drones, oftentimes in ways that fans wouldn't even notice. Authorities will be covering all 11 American cities hosting World Cup matches. The One Big Beautiful Bill allocates $250 million to protect World Cup cities from drones.
19: Historically, intercepting drones has been a federal authority. However, after President Trump signed the Safer Skies Act into law, it granted authorization for some trained local law enforcement officials to do it as well. And the NFL schedule is out. The Super Bowl, scheduled February 14th, 2027, falls on Valentine's Day and President's Day weekend. That's first in league history. A long holiday weekend for many U.S. workers who have President's Day off. It'll be Joe Buck and Troy Aikman on the call. The game will be held in the Los Angeles area once again at SoFi Stadium, which hosted the Super Bowl in 2022. In New York, I'm John Saucier, and this is Fox News.
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36: Temperatures heating up here this weekend, mainly clear skies overnight, breakfast time lows in the low to mid-50s. Sunny and warmer Saturday. Temperatures Saturday afternoon, reaching highs in the middle to even upper part of the 80s. Low 60s Saturday night, sunny and hot Sunday as we finish out the weekend with about a 30% chance for a late day shower or storm. High Sunday around 90. I'm meteorologist Ken Boone at the Weather Channel.
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12: 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And now, it's Joe Pags.
2: Great to have you. Wonderful radio stations across the land, along with Sam and Polo. It is the Joe Pags Show. Thanks a lot for stopping by. There's a lot going on. There's a lot to get to. Democrats doing dumb things that Democrats do. Also, Vice President J.D. Vance out there in support of police. And Judge, U.S. Attorney Jeanine Pirro, former judge, is promising to do something about these takeovers, these teenage takeovers. It is it's happening quite often. It's happening a lot in Washington, D.C., and she's cracking down. Like, that's not going to continue happening. If you don't know what this is, it is a huge group of people, teenagers generally, just about exclusively black teenagers, that are taking over entire parts of malls, taking over entire parts of a department store, electronics store, just taking it over and just doing whatever they want to do. And nobody can do anything about it because they're doing it en masse. Well, Pirro says it's time that we held parents accountable. I think that makes sense. Because you can't just sit back and have a society where there are no rules for some people. You have to have rules. Also, the guy that was running for re-election in his district in Tennessee, the guy Steve Cohen, the white guy representing the predominantly black district, is dropping his re-election bid because of redistricting. Good. Have a nice day. Don't let the door hit you or the good Lord split you. You know what I'm saying? I think you do. But something has to be done. First of all, we had Joe Imperatrice yesterday. He's a former sergeant with the NYPD. He's a guy who is running BlueLivesMatterNYC.org, and he's talking about how police aren't getting the support they need. Police, especially in big metro areas, the big blue cities like New York City, like Chicago and elsewhere, just aren't getting the support they need. And something should change. Well, Vice President J.D. Vance says, we're going to make sure with this administration that we take care of police.
3: We have to remember that that epidemic of violence that we experienced over the last few years, you can never get rid of evil. You're always going to have terrible people who want to do the worst things. But allowing so many of those people free rein, allowing so many of them to strike at our law enforcement officers, ladies and gentlemen, that was a policy choice. And I make this solemn promise to every single person here that so long as Donald J. Trump is the president and so long as I am the vice president, we will never again let policymakers in the building behind us allow violent criminals to tee off on our police officers. We will fight for you just as you fight for us every single day.
2: Obviously speaking in front of a bunch of police officers who deserve to hear that. It's a thankless job anymore. It used to be you would get respect immediately. People understood the uniform meant safety and security was there, and the very few bad apples were always weeded out. But now, for some reason, the left in this country has made it like police inherently are bad. They're not.
3: Part of the reason we've seen that decline in violence is because working with all of you, we've crushed the criminal cartels and halted the tide of narcotics and migrant crime flooding across our borders, because we knew that so much of the violence in our communities, so much of the violence that you were dealing with every single day, was coming across that wide open border. So last year, we celebrated another important milestone, that the murder rate in the United States of America fell to its lowest in 125 years, marking the largest single drop in recorded history in the United States of America.
2: People often get confused about that number. It is not the lowest number of murders. I do believe the president misspoke once saying that, but he corrected it. It's the murder rate. The number of murders per 100,000 in the population is generally how they measure that, and it's the lowest it's been since 1900, if you can believe that.
3: Since Inauguration Day back in 2025, We've seen steep declines across every major violent crime category. That's something to celebrate. Murders, robberies, aggravated assault. Every single category is down by double-digit percentages. We've seen similarly dramatic numbers across the board. Shooting deaths, rapes, traffic fatalities, and overdoses are all much lower today than they were just a year and a half ago.
2: I mean, all positive. Yet you still have people railing against the police. You still have people literally running for office who would like to defund the police, eliminate the police. Call a counselor if you get raped. Call a counselor if there's a shooting. I mean, that's a sickness. That's an illness where you want a society that is lawless. So I'm glad that he's doing this. He continued in front of the police officers.
3: But I think most important is not the numbers. It's the attitude shift that we've seen. We've shifted attitudes across our society when it comes to dealing with, and most importantly, honoring our law enforcement community. We stopped handcuffing the police and started handcuffing more violent criminals. We've restored a culture that supports, not second guesses, our officers when they go out and do their important work. We've ended the shameful practice of micromanagement of state and local police started by the last administration. 1 week after I spoke before this audience last year, President Trump dropped a series of lawsuits from the Biden administration that wrongfully accused all of you of discrimination and accused your departments of discrimination. And we know that what that did is that it empowered the bad guys to tee off on you when they felt like they had an administration that was fighting with the bad guys instead of fighting for our cops and our law enforcement. Because when it comes to federal law enforcement, there's no more effective partner than all of you, than our state and local officers. We can't do everything. We wouldn't want to do everything. But we recognize that the jobs that you do every single day makes it easy for us to keep our fellow citizens safe.
2: Vice President J.D. Vance addressing police officers, and hopefully this is a wave of the future that will start showing the proper respect to civil servants again. Police officers, firefighters, paramedics, EMS, you guys and gals are taking care of business every single day, and we rely on you if we, God forbid, should need you. And I don't want us to need police. I don't want us to need EMS. I don't want us to need firefighters, but we have a need. In any society, you have a need for those services. And the fact that the left was so completely successful and effective at making it look like police somehow are the bad guys makes me crazy. And I'm glad that we're fighting the good fight and we're continuing this fight. Now back to those takeovers in malls and other places. Judge Jeanine Pirro, the U.S. attorney from Washington, D.C., addresses that directly.
4: And as we grapple with this problem, there is one area that hasn't been discussed. Parental involvement has been a noted gap in any discussion. And I am here to say, as the United States Attorney in the District of Columbia, that ends today.
2: I absolutely love this. Because if you're a teenager, if you're underage and you're not an adult yet, somebody's got to be responsible for the bad actions you're taking if they don't rise to the level of murder or something like that where you could be tried as an adult. Somebody should be on the hook. And I'm glad she's going toward parenting here.
4: Starting today, my office will aggressively prosecute parents under D.C.'s curfew law. And the specific statute that we will use is a violation of D.C. Code 22-811, and it involves contributing to the delinquency of a minor.
2: Can I just whine and complain about the audio again just a little bit? This audio is just in the left ear, just in the left speaker. It's a little crackly when she starts speaking. It's a little overmodulated. I don't understand. She's standing at a microphone that you and I paid for, and Judge Jeanine doesn't just sound like that. You know what I mean, Polo?
5: Can't they just
2: fix this?
5: It's funny that you mentioned that because I was thinking the same thing. And when I look at what she's talking into and the way it sounds, it reminds me of whenever I've done events and somebody's using the house system.
2: Right.
5: And those crappy speakers that they have built into the ceiling. And it just sounds horrible. And I'm always like, y'all can use my stuff. Right. That's why I'm here. But they're like, oh, no, you know.
2: Why are they not using wireless technology, which sounds 18 times better than this? So what is this skinny little microphone with this ridiculous windscreen that's inside? I mean, I don't understand.
5: It came free with the podium.
2: That's what it was. It's a free bike with the podium. All right, here she goes.
4: This statute makes it unlawful for an adult to enable, facilitate, or permit a minor to engage in delinquent acts. The penalty is up to 6 months imprisonment. So if the evidence shows the parent knew or should have known or permitted or failed to prevent participation, we're going to charge them. And if you drop your kid off and you fail to supervise them or you let them skip school to join the chaos, you are going to face fines, court-ordered classes, and possible jail time.
2: Go to jail, pay a fine, have to go to a class if you let your kids act the fool. Listen, teenagers are going to do stuff. I get that. But when you've got 100, 200, 300 teenagers showing up at one place just to cause mayhem, cause fights, ruin somebody else's property, somebody's got to be responsible for them. Somebody has to be responsible. And I want to hear Brandon Johnson talk about how there's just not enough activities for children. The youth need to have more opportunities. No, shut up. Listen, I grew up in a rural part of Palm Beach County back in the day. There weren't a ton of opportunities for us to go and do a whole lot else other than occupy our time doing things we knew weren't illegal. Like, my father would have tattooed my ass had I dared go out and start a fight somewhere or start some ruckus somewhere, a big riot somewhere, or join a group of idiots and act like an idiot. We just had a different level of fear of our parents or fear of authorities or fear of our, you know, superiors at school, whether they be teachers or the other faculty members. I mean, there's no respect at all anymore. And we're supposed to look the other way. And I think primarily people want us to look the other way because the people that are doing this are of a certain race. Now, this isn't to say black people are the people that do this because they inherently have that ancestry or that gene. No, not at all. They're doing this in these urban areas because there is nobody to answer to. And like, well, I did it once with 10 people. Let's try 20. Let's try 50. Let's try 100. And the reason why it happens to be black people that are getting away with it more often than anybody else is because we have this weird empathy for people of a certain race, and we always want to make an excuse. Yeah, well, look, they had no opportunity. Well, there's nothing for them to do. We have to have a teen center for them. Well, because slavery. I mean, we keep on saying the reasons why when I don't want to see the skin tone. I want to see the behavior. Why is it that it's happening more often in this community than any other community? Is it because of the household makeup? Is it because the leadership in those cities don't care or want to give them all sorts of leeway? Is it, I mean, tell me why. Because I've known black people my whole life. And they don't act like this out of genealogy. In fact, most that I've known didn't act like this at all. But this is something going on in these areas where somebody's giving a free pass to a certain segment of the population saying, don't worry about it, you won't get in trouble. Go ruin the convenience store today. Go and ruin that part of the mall. Go and start a fight somewhere, don't worry. Make sure you get good video of it, it'll be good for virality. I mean, that has to stop. Because nobody's born to act like this. This is a learned behavior. And the more you get away with bad behavior, the more you ratchet up the bad behavior thinking you can't be in trouble anyway. What's the problem? 833-JOE-PAGS, 833-563-7247, joepags.com, scroll, click on contact. What do you think should be done to stop this? Do you think the suggestions by Judge Pirro are going to stop this from happening? I think that she's on the right track. 833-JOE-PAGS, 833-563-7247, joepags.com. 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
19: Fox News, I'm John Saucier. President Trump almost back from his meeting with Chinese President Xi Jinping. U.S. Ambassador to the United Nations, Mike Waltz, telling Fox that President Trump is making an impact in the Indo-Pacific.
13: Japan is dramatically increasing its defense budget. The Philippines are increasing theirs. Vietnam is increasing theirs. As we've seen the South China Sea get militarized, you have 50% of global GDP flowing.
19: Louisiana is getting the liquefied natural gas flowing, $13 billion for an LNG project thanks to investments by Commonwealth LNG. The state's Governor Jeff Landry on Fox Business explaining how this is different from energy efforts under the Biden administration.
14: That meant less security around the globe. That meant less peace around the globe. Because the important thing is right now, Louisiana, at each one of its LNG facilities, is not only exporting natural gas.
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15: 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We look at one interesting solution today, next on the Old Farmer's Almanac Radio Report. With more practical tips and useful advice, this is the Old Farmer's Almanac Radio Report for Friday, May 15th, the 135th day of the year. In 1928, Mickey Mouse first appeared in a test screening for the short film Plane Crazy. Cat owners who also love attracting songbirds in the spring face a real quandary. Felines are hardwired to hunt and kill birds, and there is no training that can stop them. Is there a solution short of keeping them shut indoors? One company claims their product is 87% effective in thwarting bird kills. It's a collar made of brightly colored cloth, which acts as a warning flag to potential prey. Songbirds see bright colors especially well, even in low light. Millions of birds are killed by free-ranging cats each year, so even a small dent in that figure would be welcome. That is the Old Farmer's Almanac Radio Report. 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
2: Glad to have you Free Speech Friday on the Joe Pags Show. Thanks a lot for stopping by. Sam, I think I might have promoted Brandon Gill at the bottom of this hour. I think I'm going to bring you Mel K. I think we're going to do Mel K. I think we'll do that. Mel Kay is up and running, by the way, over on YouTube right now. It's a long-form interview. She's an expert on the CIA. She talks about, did the CIA raid Tulsi Gabbard's office? Did they go to the office of the DNI, or the ODNI, and take a bunch of stuff in a raid? That was reported by Jesse Waters over on Fox News Channel. And then he took the video down after it was posted for a while because the DNI responded, and the press secretary of the DNI responded, and said, that's not true. That didn't happen. But they did take some boxes. They did take some stuff. So I think I just heard you. That was it. I have no idea. It's a very interesting
5: thing.
2: That's
5: me, sorry.
2: For those that don't know, during the breaks, we're trying to work out an audio issue we have with Sam. And Sam is throwing us the Italian hands. So Paulo sounded like Sam for a second, I guess, when he snorted or whatever he did. At the end of the day, I don't know what happened other than, yes, the CIA got some papers from the DNI. But it wasn't a raid. But they got them. Okay, what did they get? Well, they said they're going to give them back. All right, what are they going to give back? Because I don't know what they have. So we go over all that and then some with Mel Kay. She's got a new book coming out about the deep state, and she also is has a great wealth of knowledge when it comes to what's going on with the CIA, the FBI, the deep state, and all this stuff. And it's kind of crazy. She knows so much. It's kind of crazy how we've been sort of lambs and sheep controlled by these people for a very long time. Adam, San Antonio, talk to me. Hi.
0: Hey, Joe. You know, parents need to be held accountable if the kids are underage. They need to tell their kids to just respect police. They got a job to do. They do it. You know, they risk their lives every day. But the media, I really blame them. And it goes back to King Obama. The media for years told everybody how racist and terrible our police force is. You know, people in Europe, there's people that think that thousands of black kids are murdered every day. And it's just racist cops on a rampage. You know, in our media, even in regards to Iran, only our media would be against the government, making it sound like Iran's getting the best of us. You know, this isn't even a war. This is an ass-kicking. We've taken them out A to Z, you know. Iran-Iraq war was 10 years, 100,000 dead on both sides. You know, our media is just so bad about everything, crime, immigration. They're against us. Our media is even against our own government. You know, I know they hate Trump, but our media needs to talk to kids and tell them, look, you don't want to get in trouble. You don't want to wind up in jail, in prison. You don't want to wind up dead. No, they do the opposite. You know, teach them how to be racist and how to, they don't even want to, they break the law. They don't even want to talk to police because they don't think they have to.
2: Right.
0: They think they're talking to a racist. Thanks, Joe.
2: Adam, I hear you. I appreciate you. Have a good weekend. Steve, Cambridge. Love hearing from you, Steve. You got 1 minute. Go ahead.
6: Joe, I go to the Cambridge Public Library fairly often near my house, and I use the computers there. And we have a bunch of kids from the neighboring high school come over, and they are all kids of color. And they play video games.
2: Cool.
6: And they use obscenities, and they use the N-word.
2: They shouldn't be doing that.
6: Well, they shouldn't be doing that, but the library and the librarians are very loath to really crack down on them, and I think and these kids know it, and they have a chip on their shoulder because they know the librarians are afraid of being called racist.
2: Isn't that stupid? I mean, it's not racist to tell somebody. Steve, thank you. I appreciate your anecdote. I would put a sign up saying no N-word, no cursing, no profanity. You want to come to the library and use, you know, taxpayer-funded video games, I'm guessing that's what they are, well, then there should be a certain protocol, a standard operating procedure. There's no reason not to. And to say that you're afraid of to be called a racist, it's not a racial thing to be profane or say the N-word. That's stupid. It is a decorum thing. You want to use the public library that's funded by people like Steve? You should treat it the right way, or else you don't have access to it. It's kind of simple. 833-JOE-PAGS, joepags.com. Mel K when we come back.
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20: ABC News, I'm Mike Dubosky. Following his high-profile summit with Chinese leader Xi Jinping in Beijing this week, President Trump returns to Washington this evening. But questions remain as to whether he was successful in getting China to agree to pressure Iran on the Strait of Hormuz. Former U.S. Ambassador to China Nicholas Burns.
21: President Trump was right to press this issue. China has a lot of leverage on Iran. China wants the strait to open. It does not want Iran to be the toll keeper in that strait. And so now it's time for China to use that leverage. Whether they will or not, I'm just not sure.
20: The Centers for Disease Control now says none of the Americans connected to the outbreak of the Hanta virus on a cruise ship are displaying symptoms of the disease. The CDC also says the new outbreak of Ebola in Africa poses a low threat to the American public. And Tina Peters has been granted clemency by Colorado Governor Jared Polis. She's the county clerk convicted in a 2020 election fraud scheme. This is ABC News. A California jury will start deliberations next week in the civil trial pitting two tech billionaires against each other. Elon Musk is suing OpenAI's Sam Altman and his top deputy, accusing them of betraying plans to keep OpenAI a nonprofit. ABC News legal contributor and Hofstra Law professor James Sample says the burden of proof rests on Musk.
17: Musk has the higher mountain to climb, and he actually has a preliminary matter that he must persuade the jurors of initially, which is to say the jury must find preliminarily that he brought this claim within the statute of limitations. There is a significant argument that this case was past the statute of limitations. If the jury finds that, they don't even need to get to the merits of the question.
20: And just hours to go for the Long Island Railroad to strike a deal with union workers before their contract expires tonight. The system serves nearly 250,000 daily commuters. Mike Dubusky, ABC News.
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23: This is a Bloomberg Money Minute. The Bureau of Labor Statistics says 18 occupations suffered heavy losses last year because of AI, accounting for about 10 million lost jobs. The hardest hit ones in customer service, administrative assistants, and salespeople. Oil prices higher again today, closing above $105 a barrel. That fueled worries about overall inflation going higher too, and the Fed having to keep interest rates higher longer to keep a lid on costs. That sent all the major averages down between 1 and 1.5% today. The Dow tumbling 537 points. The Nasdaq lower by 410. The S&P lost 93. Despite a recent shortage of air traffic controllers, the FAA is now cutting its overall staffing target for those airport tower workers by about 2,000 jobs in the coming years through the use of new technology, scheduling improvements, and automated tools. And just in time for summer, the folks who make Spam are now putting out Spam hot dogs. Tom Busby, Bloomberg Radio.
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26: Mainly clear skies, 40 overnight, breakfast time lows in a low to mid-50s, lots of sunshine and warmer Saturday as temperatures heat up this weekend. Middle to upper 80s Saturday afternoon, low 60s Saturday night, sunny and hot Sunday as we finish out the weekend. There is a chance for a few late-day showers and storms across North Georgia. Highs on Sunday all the way up to around or just over 90. I'm meteorologist Ken Boone at the Weather Channel.
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2: This is a Fox News alert. That's what we saw the other day on Jesse Waters' show. And that news alert, that Fox News alert, was the CIA raided the office of Tulsi Gabbard, the ODNI. I'm like, what? That didn't happen. The CIA isn't raiding. First of all, CIA is supposed to be outward looking, right? They're not supposed to do anything in the United States. And secondly, can they go to a cabinet member's office and say, I'm taking all this stuff, there's nothing you can do about it? Since then, the DNI's press secretary has said that didn't happen. That's false. That's fake news. I don't know what the hell happened. This young lady does. It's Mel Kay. She's an author. She's the host of The Mel Kay Show. You can check her out, themelkayshow.com. Mel, how are you? Good to see you.
1: I'm doing great, you know, watching the world spin, trying to, you know, wade through the fake news and real news and whatever's going on. And we are at no loss for that.
2: You know, when I saw the Fox News alert and I saw that video, I wasn't watching it on television, but I saw the video on X. Immediately, the DNI's office responds and says, that's not true. And my response was, as somebody who's got a platform and I want to tell my audience the truth, okay, then what did happen? And she never answered me. Now, I'm friends with Tulsi Gabbard. I've got her number. She's not going to answer me on there either. So I don't know, Mel, I don't know the answer. I do know that you're an expert on the inner workings of the CIA. So what do you think's going on here? Did the CIA raid that office or not?
1: It's hard to say. First, Ratcliffe ended up in Cuba at the same time, which is very strange because, you know, the history of Cuba. So yes. The CIA director puts out a picture of himself right after this fake news blows up and everyone's going nuts, shaking hands with Raul Castro's grandson in Cuba. So there's a lot going on with the CIA. I kind of think that people are pointing at the CIA because I believe as things unfold, we're going to learn that the CIA actually never really worked for the United States of America and that the Dulles brothers reworked the entire State Department and CIA to kind of be a tentacle of the supranational architecture that has been running the world above nations rather than working for the United States of America. And Tulsi Gabbard is the biggest threat to that. She has made many moves recently that the CIA and deep state would never, ever be okay with. It's the first time the CIA is actually being challenged since 53. And you know what? Whatever's going on, it is important for the American people to understand not just the CIA and what they do, but exactly what has been going on in the State Department and the CIA in terms of regime change, particularly regime change and color revolution in America since 2016.
2: The new book is in pre-release. It's called Infiltration Instead of Invasion, America Betrayed, 1944 to 1954. It's Mel Kay. If you had to give me a 51% to 49, a preponderance of the evidence, if you will, do you think the CIA raided that office or not?
1: I would say that likely, I don't know if we would call it a raid, but I do think that there's a huge struggle going on. Don't forget the things that Ratcliffe and Tulsi Gabbard and Marco Rubio have been doing to dismantle the post-World War II architecture that was built in the State Department with the CIA by the Dulles brothers. And frankly, the DNI not only took in, removed the daily briefing for the president from the CIA to Tulsi Gabbard because we find out that between 2016 and 2020, the CIA was giving Donald Trump fake daily presidential briefings. She also removed Incutel from their purview. Now that's under the DNI. She also, along with Marco Rubio, has moved the analysis section under the DNI. So this is the first time that the DNI, since the Unconstitutional Patriot Act, is actually doing what the DNI can and should do, which is overseeing the intelligence community. And the CIA does not like that. They have an entire group, as John Brennan said the other day, legions of them that are openly talking about overthrowing Trump yet again, called the Steady State. And that's about 400 CIA agents that do not want the Cold War model changed. And frankly, Donald Trump is not the problem because Donald Trump is Donald Trump. Donald Trump is the problem because he's been trying to dismantle the post-World War II international Cold War architecture that has never worked for the United States, nor has the CIA. They've been protecting the architecture and the all of the things that they put in place, basically, to run the world above nations. And I think that's falling apart. Therefore, the CIA, I could see them panicking and wanting to get things out. But at the same time, too much has been done, particularly when Rubio pulled apart USAID, which is obviously the funneling of money mechanism for the regime change operations and the clandestine operations and all the things that have been going on against the will of the people. And of course, like you said, they're not supposed to be doing things on American soil, but it's very clear that they were very involved in spying on the candidate Trump and then in the coup and overthrow and continuing conspiracy against Donald Trump. It seems that all roads lead to Langley.
2: TheMelKShow.com. Go and check out her show every day. Get the new book in pre-release now, Infiltration, Instead of Invasion, America Betrayed, 1944-1954. Let's finish up on the raid, not a raid. They do admit that they took some stuff. They took paperwork. They took boxes. Not sure if it was a raid or not a raid, so let's move past that. What did they take? And how do we know that what they're giving back? Because, again, the press secretary for the DNI said, we're getting it all back. They're giving it all back. This is old news. No, it's not old news. What did they take? No. Why did they have the right to take it? And how do we know they didn't grab some stuff out of it to protect themselves?
1: Well, they don't have the right to take it. But as we all know, the CIA has taken very vague language in the creation documents that Truman wrote to create the CIA and has decided that they are their own agency and they have no oversight whatsoever. They're totally opaque. I don't know what they could want. Apparently, they said it was MK Ultra files, but we know that Helms at the CIA destroyed 100,000 MK Ultra files. And then they said that they also took JFK files. Well, what haven't we seen yet? And why would they do that? Frankly, I just think that they are protecting the agency rather than anything else. They do not want the architecture destroyed, and I think that it is being dismantled. And I see that all of the moves that Donald Trump has made, we have to remember, also had deep state CIA operations, including Iran, Guatemala, Venezuela, Cuba. Right. So it's not a coincidence that a lot of the moves Trump has made since he got back in office are at places where the CIA is deeply embedded and has done regime change and overthrow. And don't forget, they have a whole apparatus. It's not just the CIA. The State Department was completely reconfigured post-World War II to be a tentacle of the international banking cartel and the international global public-private partnership. So we have decades of criminality going on between the State Department, USAID, CIA, and if I was them, I would do whatever I had to do. And frankly, they don't care about law and order. They don't care about right and wrong. If they did raid, they don't really care what she's going to do. And like, you know, Brennan said on TV 2 days ago, he's got legions of people still in the CIA that work for him. So that should be the biggest problem. And why Brennan and Comey are still out there speaking without gag orders, without apparent fear and putting out their propaganda is a travesty for the American people, because the truth needs to come out. The country's not going to heal. We're not going to be truly sovereign and independent until we actually know the truth about the CIA and the State Department and everything that they have done with our trillions of dollars that have disappeared into their black holes and black budgets.
2: Yeah, I saw Comey on MS Now, whatever the hell they're calling it now, or CNN, something like that. And he's just sitting there like he's just an innocent guy. And, you know, Trump's a little bit off. There's something weird about the guy. And he's making decisions that don't make sense. And he's going on social media at 2 a.m. They're trying to paint this narrative that Donald Trump is somehow nuts or not cognizant of what he's doing. Of course, that on the heels of Joe Biden, who wasn't really, he's just a shell for 4 years.
1: Right.
2: Let me finish with the CIA on this. And I do want to get into MKUltra and what that is, because I think most people still have no clue what that is or was. But with Ratcliffe in charge, just like with Patel in charge, Mel, why can't they just freaking fire everybody? And I don't mean clean out the CIA and dismantle it. If you could, maybe do that and then start a new intelligence agency. But you said something about there are 400 agents that are working on, you know, anti-American stuff and keeping the Cold War going. Why can't Ratcliffe identify them and get rid of them?
1: I don't know, because they've identified themselves. Steve Cash runs it. It's called thesteadystate.org. They go out there. They've on our soil said that once Donald Trump messed with what was going on in Ukraine, which was a CIA operation since the 90s, that a whole bunch of CIA agents that worked in that region, again, the Color Revolution region of the EU, got together and decided that they had to step in on American soil. Well, this guy's admitting it. I don't understand why the Steady State is running. They have all their names on there. You know, it's the same thing with why haven't they charged the 51 intelligence agents and 5 CIA heads who lied to the American people? They conspired to defraud the American people before the 2020 election. And brazenly, it was orchestrated by Anthony Blinken and Morrell. Don't forget, they were running a shadow foreign government through West exec advisors during Trump's whole first term while they kept him being unable to look into what they were actually doing around the world. I frankly think that Donald Trump's war is against the CIA and their operations and their strongholds around the world. So, you know, right now, what I really think we have to do is trust. I really am a big fan of Tulsi Gabbard. I don't care what anyone says. I think she is doing the most brave and courageous thing that could ever happen, which is dismantling the CIA and the shadow government that has been running the world for way too long and needs to be taken care of. And people need to go to prison for a lot of the things that have happened over there.
2: I mean, I may be kind of a simpleton, and there's a good chance, but the 51 that gave the intelligence that was requested by Antony Blinken, who was running the campaign of Biden or was in it, that was handed to Joe Biden simply so he could respond to Trump bringing up Hunter Biden's laptop. I mean, 51 say it's this, and these are either former or current directors and everything else. They all lied knowingly. Now, their answer will be, and Brennan's answer will be, well, we just said it had the earmarks that it could be Russian disinformation. Yeah. But I mean, the bottom line is that swayed a lot of people in their vote for Trump or for Biden. And then we don't even know about, you know, what stealing of the election might have happened as well. But all that said, why do you think they're not pulling the trigger? Cash can just say, go and arrest these people. Ratcliffe can say these people, you know, did traitorous activity hoping to change the outcome of an election and probably was successful. Why can't President Trump say, hey, what's going on? Why aren't these people being held to account?

0: It's a long question for a very simple, really, you know, inquisitive thought that I have. Why hasn't it happened? What do you think?
1: Well, I think there's two things. First of all, the American people are not aware that we have something still in place called the International Organization.

0: West, wouldn't you?
1: Yes, of course. And more is coming out, as you know, about Yogananda Pittman and the whole operation. And don't forget what the significance of January 6th was. Within 2 minutes of the breach of the Capitol, so-called breach, while Donald Trump's still speaking at the Ellipse, Nancy Pelosi suspended all normal January 6th certification protocol and went right to an emergency and then pushed through the election. So nobody, the 10 people that were going to question the 2020 election, were not allowed. And then what happened? They didn't get standing. So none of the lawsuits and investigations went forward.
0: Right.
1: This was a well-planned, organized thing. And I think Chris Wray, all roads lead to him. And I want to know every single FBI agent and where they were, because I don't believe that that front line that was breached and Nancy Pelosi called the emergency was at all in any way organic. That was
0: Mel Kay. There's a lot more to that. Go to joepags.com/YouTube. It's about 35 minutes long. A lot of information there that's going to make you go, really? We're back after this. Stay here.
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6: Fox News, I'm John Saucier. President Trump almost back from his meeting with Chinese President Xi Jinping. U.S. Ambassador to the United Nations, Mike Waltz, telling Fox that President Trump is making an impact in the Indo-Pacific.
7: Japan is dramatically increasing its defense budget. The Philippines are increasing theirs. Vietnam is increasing theirs. As we've seen the South China Sea get militarized, you have 50% of global GDP flowing.
6: Louisiana is getting the liquefied natural gas flowing, $13 billion for an LNG project thanks to investments by Commonwealth LNG. The state's Governor Jeff Landry on Fox Business explaining how this is different from energy efforts under the Biden administration.
8: That meant less security around the globe. That meant less peace around the globe. Because the important thing is right now, Louisiana, at each one of its LNG facilities, is not only exporting natural gas.
6: America's listening to Fox News.
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0: Okay, we've been going about 35 minutes, something like that. 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We always give it to you guys first, and then we put it up over there. 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Another big hour coming your way. 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
15: 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In 1928, Mickey Mouse first appeared in a test screening for the short film Plane Crazy. Cat owners who also love attracting songbirds in the spring face a real quandary. Felines are hardwired to hunt and kill birds, and there is no training that can stop them. Is there a solution short of keeping them shut indoors? One company claims their product is 87% effective in thwarting bird kills. It's a collar made of brightly colored cloth, which acts as a warning flag to potential prey. Songbirds see bright colors especially well, even in low light. Millions of birds are killed by free-ranging cats each year, so even a small dent in that figure would be welcome. That is the Old Farmer's Almanac Radio Report. Learn more at almanac.com.
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16: The president is back. I'm Tom Rigotti, Fox News. President Trump has returned to the U.S. following his high-stakes meeting with Chinese President Xi Jinping in Beijing. The leaders talk trade, Taiwan, and artificial intelligence. And Trump comments on his relationship with Xi in an interview with Fox's Brett Baer on Special Report.
17: I have a very good relationship with President Xi and with China. And it sounds like something that doesn't mean anything, but it's everything. And deal making and problems we've solved. The two of us have solved a lot of problems between that somebody else would have maybe done very badly with.
16: But Trump also explained that Xi agrees with that Iran should not have a nuclear weapon, and the Strait of Hormuz needs to be reopened. The standstill in the Strait of Hormuz continues after President Trump's return from China. Fox has confirmed Iran's Karg Island, responsible for the majority of the country's oil, is at 85% capacity. Fox Business Network's Ashley Webster is in Tel Aviv with more.
18: There's no doubt that Iran is running out of options other than cutting production, and that's something that Tehran does not want to do. Oil is their economic lifeblood. At the same time, the U.S. Navy continuing its blockade of any shipping coming in or out of Iranian ports. President Trump was asked by reporters, is China committed to putting pressure on Iran to open up that very vital waterway? Here's his response.
19: We don't need favors.
18: In the meantime, the clashes in this waterway continue. Reports say a vessel operating as a floating armory in the Gulf of Oman has been seized by Iran. The ship is used, by the way, to store weapons for security firms who protect ships at sea.